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2: 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They're taking selfies and oversharing. 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If only we can pick up the trail. 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
5: I'm Christine Lisi. A forgettable start for Philadelphia's Christopher Sanchez. Among those in the running for the National League Cy Young Award this season, he's given up 5 runs on 7 hits, including a home run. He's got 6 strikeouts. Nationals leading the Phillies 5-0 top of the 6th. Yankees up 2-0 on the Red Sox, bottom 4. New York's Cam Schlittler, 3 hits, 5 Ks, and 1 walk. Astros leading the Tigers 1-0. Top of the 8th inning. Wyatt Langford's 3-run blast, one of 3 home runs hit by the Rangers tonight. They lead the Blue Jays 6-0, top of the 5th inning. The Rays combined no-hitter broken up with 1 out in the 9th on a Carter Jensen 2-run homer off Craig Kimbrell. Tampa Bay routed Kansas City 13-2. Major League Baseball, as part of the next labor deal, wants a maximum contract length of 5 years, $202 million for free agents who are switching teams, while organizations will have the flexibility to keep their own players up to 6 years at $265 million, calling it a cornerstone player provision. NBA Timberwolves finally found what they've been looking for, a co-star for Anthony Edwards. He's guard LaMelo Ball, acquired along with Josh Green by Minnesota for Naz Reid and a series of draft picks, reports ESPN's Sham Sharania. WNBA suspended Phoenix's Alyssa Thomas for 1 game after she made contact with her fist to the throat of Indiana's Caitlin Clark during last night's game. Thomas will serve her suspension Saturday when Phoenix visits Toronto. Lions cornerback, former first-round pick Terrion Arnold, facing felony charges of armed robbery and kidnapping in a case 3 people were reportedly pistol-whipped and held at gunpoint in February, appeared in court for the first time today, ordered held without bond until Monday's pretrial detention hearing. Arnold denies involvement.
6: Hey, it's Evan Cohen. Coming up Friday, we'll continue to react to the Wolves' blockbuster trade and what the pairing of LaMelo Ball with Anthony Edwards means for the rest of the West. It's on Sportsmanlike, 6 a.m. Eastern, right here on ESPN Radio, ESPN2, and ESPNU.
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9: 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Let's bring in Brian Dunseth, Apple TV soccer analyst, to help us break down all things World Cup. And Brian, we appreciate you coming back to the show. I'm glad Ian hasn't scared you off yet. Turkey, USA, tonight, 10 p.m. Eastern. The two of them go far, way back, for those of you who don't know. But our U.S. team, obviously, playing tonight against Turkey. Is this thing, how should we be thinking of this thing? Because we know we're in the knockout either way. So should we be thinking of it as fans, like a friendly?
10: No, absolutely not. I don't think in any way, shape, or form Mauricio Pochettino, his coaching staff, would allow that type of mentality to creep in. Listen, I think it's very simply, we should just dumb it down to its most basic form. And that is all the guys that haven't had the opportunity to play, you know, this group's been

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0: you know, muscles are bulging. Like, you can tell she's like going down with some force on Caitlin Clark's throat. It's a rough sport, Ian. It's a sport. Contact happens all the time in sports, but
1: this was, and this is
0: this
1: not,
0: took it to a slightly different level.
1: Yeah, I mean, you're putting your fist and all your weight on somebody else's throat, who, by the way, happens to be a player that has probably made you more money. Caitlin Clark,
0: they don't see it like that.
1: And Angel Reese has, with their rivalry in college at Iowa and LSU, coming into their stardom into the WNBA, they have made every player more money. Those two women have made every single player more money. I don't understand why every player despises Caitlin Clark.
0: It does feel.
1: I don't get it.
0: It has felt like that since
1: explain
0: she came
1: that
0: in the
1: to
0: league,
1: me.
0: But a lot of people don't like Caitlin Clark. I think it's because of. I think it's because
1: her
0: of how
1: stardom.
0: Yeah, I think it's because of how she
1: came
0: into the league. 100%.
1: The endorsements that she had coming out of college. I mean, when she was
0: the
1: a millionaire.
0: Success. People already talking about how she's the greatest of all time.
1: So was LeBron coming out of St. Vincent, St. Mary. You know, I've told you the story a million times. Herb Street and I are courtside at the Schottenstein Center. That's what it was called then. When LeBron's high school team comes in and sells the damn thing out. Ohio State men's basketball was not selling out that venue. A high school player came in and sold the damn thing out. Yep. He was a rock star. But he wasn't despised by NBA players.
0: Nope.
1: There weren't cheap shots coming in. Right? You had to prove it. I mean, yeah, you're going to get an elbow every now and then. Hey, man, this is a man's game now. You know, you're here.
0: Yeah, they do.
1: But
0: do
1: it wasn't.
0: Some of that.
1: It wasn't this. I mean, it's nonstop. It feels like every single week we have someone being talked about on a cheap shot on Caitlin Clark, and I don't understand where that venom comes from.
0: Well, and no foul was called. So that's also very notable.
1: Oh, and heck, yeah, their head coach.
0: Because why Woo. Are the refs allowing this behavior
1: that's
0: to occur?
1: Question.
0: Stephanie White, she is the Indiana Fever head coach. She was not happy about the lack of calls.
2: I'm not sure if it had any impact on the health or her health or not, but it was egregious. Number one, you got to call it. It's absolutely egregious and utterly disrespectful. And then number two, you're coming in here aware of what happened two nights ago, and that still happens? Absolutely unacceptable. Absolutely unacceptable. And the reckless closeout that they actually reviewed, and the foot still comes down on top of the defender's foot that wasn't upgraded? Absolutely disrespectful. We have a generational talent and a WNBA superstar who had two cheap shots right there that weren't called. And I just say, again, absolutely unacceptable.
1: I love the fact that she has her back like that. And she, if you watch the video, Coach White was pissed.
0: Yeah, you could hear it.
1: I mean, and again, I don't understand it. Why? You bring up the refs. I hadn't thought about that angle, to be honest with you, Amber. I'm just going from a player's standpoint. Why you despise and want to take cheap shots at a fellow player that has made you more money, that has increased your value. And but to your point and Coach White's point, the refs aren't protecting her. Earlier this week, cheap shots, nonstop. You saw it, and then not once but twice, the throat, you know, the fist on the throat, and then the closeout where she has no landing area, you know, tweaks her ankle and her back, and there's no foul called.
0: Right.
1: What, the refs aren't helping also.
0: Right.
1: So what the hell is this, Dan? Is it a conspiracy?
0: Maybe
1: I don't know.
0: They don't. I don't think so. Maybe they don't want to be accused of protecting her too much, you know, if they're the refs. Again,
1: they're not protecting her at
0: listen,
1: all.
0: I am not going to sit here and pretend that I am a WNBA expert, because I am far from it. What I always do hear from the women and men who do cover this sport on a regular basis is they say this is a tough sport. This is a physical sport. This is not a character for the sport. This isn't a Caitlin Clark thing. We all just started paying attention to it with Caitlin Clark. That's what they say. I don't know. It seems unusual to me. But again, I haven't been watching this sport long enough to be able to say, oh, yes, they're zeroing in on just Caitlin Clark. 888-SAY-ESPN, if you want to chime into this conversation, Sean is calling us from South Carolina. Hey, Sean, thanks for the call. What do you have for us?
3: Hey, guys. First and foremost, the WNBA girls don't owe Caitlin Clark nothing. They should have been getting paid this type of money because they are great athletic women that do great things for sports. This is why the women feel the way that they do, because you have people saying, oh, she brought y'all more money. No, the girls are top-notch girls that should have been getting money. Getting paid like this should have been getting paid like this, whether Caitlin Clark and Angel Reese came in the league or not. These girls deserve the money that they make, not, oh, you should be thanking Caitlin Clark. That's the problem right there. Everybody knows that the WNBA, and you're right, ma'am, the WNBA I watch the WNBA, always have. I've had a very much respect for these women, and they do. They play hard, it's physical, it's a lot of fighting, and they are right. Caitlin Clark came in, and you know what? They told y'all, they told everybody, them girls, when they were, I think it was Sue Bird and them, they said, this is a
1: Diana Taurasi.
3: You guys are going to see more. Yes, Diana Taurasi, thank you, sir. They said that. They said, listen, guys, and everybody has respect for Caitlin. I love Caitlin Clark. I mean, God, Lord, this is something that we've never seen before. And you're right. That was a cheap shot. You guys are right. But this is what makes the girls upset. I'm not going to lie to you. When they hear that, you should see them. You should see when them girls get told that, how upset they get and why they get so upset. Because
0: yeah, Sean, it's an excellent point. Sean, thanks for the call. I'm up against it. We only have about 20 seconds left in this segment. But, I mean, that is an excellent point. I do think, to Sean's point, that is part of the disdain for Caitlin Clark, is that so many of us did come to this sport around that time, and we credit those women of that era with it. And really, they all feel like, of course, they deserve it just as much, regardless of them. Coming up next, big deal, not a big deal, right here on ESPN Radio.
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16: I'm Christine Lisi. Breaking news, Toronto tempo guard Marina Mabry scored 53 points tonight to tie the WNBA single game scoring record in a 125-97 win over the LA Sparks. Team USA attacker Christian Pulisic won't start against Turkey A in tonight's group stage finale at the World Cup. He's been dealing with a calf injury. Brendan Aaronson took his usual spot at left wing. Matt Turner will start in goal over Matthew Fries, who started the first two games for the United States. Japan and Sweden play to a 1-1 draw, sending both teams to the knockout round. Japan will play Brazil next. An off night for two of the best pitchers in baseball, Philadelphia's Christopher Sanchez and the Yankees' Cam Schlittler. Sanchez, 5 runs, 7 hits, 6 Ks, 1 walk in 5. The Phillies, once down 5-0, tied things up with the Nationals thanks to a 3-run 7th. They are still tied at 5 in the bottom of the 8th inning. Schlittler, 4 runs on 5 hits in 5. All those runs given up in the 5th inning. Red Sox leading Schlittler and the Yankees 4-2 in the top of the 7th inning. Jock Peterson, Wyatt Langford, Jake Berger have each homered. Rangers leading the Blue Jays 6-3, top of the 9th inning. Eric Wagaman's 2-run shot has pulled the Mets within 1. They are down 3-2 to the Cubs in the top of the 7th inning. Rays took a combined no-hitter into the 9th, ending with Carter Jensen hit a 1-out 2-run homer off Craig Kimbrell, top of the 9th. Tampa Bay rolled by Kansas City 13-2. Pirates beat the Mariners 5-1. Rookie Bubba Chandler, 1 run, 5 hits, 4 Ks, 3 walks in 5 1/3. MLB, as part of the next CBA agreement with players, wants a max contract length of 5 years for free agents switching teams and give organizations the chance to keep their own players for up to 6 years.
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6: The Charlotte Hornets trading star guard LaMelo Ball into the Minnesota Timberwolves for Naz Reid.
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8: This is the Charlotte Hornets saying they thought that their success last year with LaMelo Ball as a driving force was fool's gold. 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
9: Trade today, and they got it. They got LaMelo Ball. NBA offseason just barely start. Boy, do we got some moves. It's game night right here on ESPN Radio, the all-new ESPN app, SiriusXM Channel 80, and tune in. He's Adam Kaufman. I'm Matt Fontana. And a trade today, it was the Minnesota Timberwolves bringing in LaMelo Ball. You heard it from Chris Canty there. It was Naz Reid heading out the other way with a bunch of... 2033 unprotected pick, because that's the world that we live in now, that we have 2033 picks getting moved, a bunch of pick swaps, some second round picks. Adam, I'm going to throw it right to you, man. Your thoughts on this trade, and who do you think really won this one, the Hornets or the Timberwolves?
10: I would say, I mean, it
9: no winner. That's fine. It's like a draw.
10: It's kind of, in world no, Cup, I mean, it's kind of, I'm going to say no winner. I'm going to say Okay. It's kind of win-win. I think it's, honestly, I think it's better for the Hornets. If I had to pick one ultimate winner, I would say Charlotte, in large part because what they were doing under Charles Lee, especially the second half of last year, you know, young team goes out, obviously acquires a guy like Kobe White. You know, one of those comments that we heard on the way in here about whether LaMelo Ball was a driving force of that success, he wasn't. You know, you go back and look at some of the numbers throughout that run when it just felt like the Hornets were winning every single night. And as things went on, he was kind of increasingly a smaller role of that. You know, part of that, it was obviously Con Knipple flirted with Rookie of the Year. It was Brandon Miller. It was, you know, to a degree, Bridges. Certainly, it was Kobe White and what he brought you off the bench coming over from Chicago. And so what this did for Charlotte in offloading LaMelo, who, again, good player, capable of taking over games, can go nuclear on any given night. It's a little bit of a freeing up of the roster and balancing things out a little bit, giving White a larger opportunity, presumably, and I don't know if this is right, he's your starting point guard. Now, he's not a pure point guard. He's more of a two. So they may want to try and go out and figure out a way to address that, because you just don't have another one. That was obviously a real advantage for a guy like LaMelo Ball. You don't have that guy who's going to go out and flirt with double-doubles with assists any given night in the way that White does. But White, in terms of a scorer, Knipple, Miller, Bridges, Naz Reid, whether he's starting or coming off the bench, and we know perennially in the sixth man of the year conversation, he is an excellent player. He's got a good shot from deep, high energy guy, well-liked role player. I think he's going to fit great. And if you're the Wolves, you kind of had to do it. You know, how many times have we seen this throughout NBA history where you've got a somewhat, and I'm not going to say Anthony Edwards out there demanding a trade or anything like that, but you got a somewhat disgruntled superstar. There were the reports of his unhappiness with the organization dating back to the trade of Karl Anthony Towns to New York, you know, losing his buddy there. And obviously they've been good competitors, multiple trips to the Western Conference Finals, not able to get over that hump last year. They take a little bit of a step back in the postseason. But in giving Ant LaMelo Ball, you're just kind of looking at it and saying, okay, I mean, you can give Dosunmu more money. You can, you know, Rudy Gobert is Rudy Gobert. He's an elite defensive player. There's no offense to his game. Jaden McDaniels, he's a good, again, contributor. But if you need, and you've offloaded Julius Randle, if you're going to try and bring in, you know, another guy, if you're going to form a real duo, have a 1A, 1B, or a 1-2, whatever, I think it's advantageous in that LaMelo Ball, one, doesn't need to carry you. He can slot in as that too. It's Anthony Edwards' team. There's no mystery there. He's not the guy the way he was in Charlotte. But on top of that, if you didn't do something like Giannis getting Damian Lillard a couple of years back in Milwaukee, if you didn't do something for Anthony Edwards, you're just going to lose him at the end of his deal anyways. He's going to leave. He's either going to demand a trade, pick a spot a la Giannis, or he's going to, you know, just outright walk away and you get nothing for him. At least now, bringing in another guy, you've, in theory, rejuvenated him, inspired him, and you see if it works. And if it doesn't, there's kind of no harm, no foul.
4: This is step four of this five-step plan of a superstar leaving a team. Step one is usually, okay, we draft that player. Step two, ooh, they've established themselves as a superstar. Step three is we've had marginal success but haven't got over the hill. Step four is this. We're going to go make a massive trade that probably is not going to work out. And then step five is that star player leaves the team. That's where they're at. They're on step four for this. I like LaMelo Ball. I think he is a really solid player. I don't think he's going to be able to fit in what they're trying to run with their, with the Timberwolves. And you know, exactly what you're talking about, Adam. He's Adam Kaufman. I'm Matt Fontana here on game night. The fit in, you know, Charlotte. Shouldn't they want a player like LaMelo Ball? With he's 24, Naz Reid's only 26, so it's negligible there. The contracts are pretty similar. They're both signed for three more years. Ball's got 3 years left. He's eligible to sign an extension coming up, and Naz Reid's got 3 years left on his deal. And LaMelo Ball is a scoring machine. I love Naz Reid. He's, like you said, guy off the bench, sixth man, center. Why would you do this? Because the Hornets are sick of it. They don't want to deal with LaMelo Ball anymore. And I'm not saying that, and listen, all superstars in the NBA can kind of have an ego or things like that, but you're going to welcome LaMelo Ball into this, and I just don't see this working. I really struggle to find how this is going to work for these two teams, or for this team, excuse me. The Hornets, he probably could have gotten a little bit more. Okay, fine, best deal you could take. You knew you were off loan. That's the only thing, too, Adam. I don't think that's a stellar deal for the Hornets. I don't think that's an amazing deal for LaMelo Ball. I think that's just how bad they wanted to get rid of him and move on. It was the best deal, and they took it pretty quick. Why didn't they just even wait a couple of weeks or a couple of days and just say, anybody else want LaMelo? No, first deal, we'll take it. That tells you all you need to know.
10: I just, again, when it comes to LaMelo, and I feel like the narrative is a little bit crazy of, you know, look at what they did last year and look at LaMelo. If you, never mind breaking down the statistical, the analytics, the advanced metrics of what their success was during the run, just look specifically at LaMelo Ball. He's been there for a half dozen years, or had been. Last year, while not his best season, you could argue that was the year before, but last year was probably the team's most realistic run to do something, right? Like, we were talking come playoff time, like, this could be a scary
4: team. They were the hottest team in
10: the playoffs. Yeah, like, this is going to be a hard out. Well, guess what? It was the fewest points that he has scored since his rookie year. His minutes were lower than they have been in his entire career. He came off the bench for multiple games. The shooting percentage was down. The three-point percentage was, up a little bit in spite of the fact that the overall points per game were lower by a full 5 points from the previous year, by the way. Rebounding, assist numbers, they took a step back. Turnovers, granted, better. I mean, he handled the ball a little bit better, but he was decreasingly important within that system. It was other guys carrying. He was part of the balance. He wasn't a nothing. I wonder if he's able to carry you in Minnesota when Ant inevitably misses a little bit of time, because Towns had that ability. Randall, not so much. Can Ball do it?
4: That's going to be a massive point. I think it's a great point to bring up because, again, Ant deals with it. And I think about LaMelo Ball's time in Charlotte. They're having discussions about benching him. They thought there might be a better world where he comes off the bench. That doesn't happen to superstars. And I'm not saying LaMelo Ball was that, but I think that's just kind of where Charlotte was at. We're going to move off of this. We're going to take the best deal that they could. 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Coming up, World Cup. We'll see. We got an update as I believe we're now at halftime of the Team USA game, so we'll keep you updated on that. And what's next for the Hornets post LaMelo Ball? That's next on ESPN Radio, the all-new ESPN app.
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9: I'm Matt Fontana. We've made it to halftime at the World Cup. Team USA trailing Turkey 2-1. Team USA did score the first goal on an Austin Trusty goal just 3 minutes in. Turkey tied it up. Team USA actually scored a goal, but it was taken away on an offsides call. And then Turkey scored in the first half to make it 2-1. We'll keep our eyes out in the second half. Christian Pulisic is on the bench for Team USA. He's basically been out the whole tournament with a calf injury. No word if he actually will play. Team USA has already punched their ticket to the round of 32. Turkey has been eliminated. The other action tonight is Paraguay and Australia. They are in action. Paraguay, they need an outright win to advance. Australia, they can tie or win to advance to the round of 32. They are also at halftime, but there is no score in that match. Earlier today in the World Cup, Netherlands beat Tunisia 3-1. Japan and Netherlands played to a 1-1 tie. Ecuador beat Germany 2-1, and the Ivory Coast shut out Curaçao 2-0. To the NBA, LaMelo Ball is heading to the Minnesota Timberwolves, traded from the Charlotte Hornets earlier today. Minnesota also getting Josh Green in the deal. Heading back to Charlotte is Naz Reid, an unprotected first-round pick in 2033, a couple of pick swaps, and second-round picks. Charlotte also signed Kobe White to a deal today. And to the WNBA, Marina Mabry tied a league record tonight. She had 53 points in the Toronto blowout of the LA Sparks. More Game Night coming your way right here on ESPN Radio.
0: Coming up on the Friday edition of Unsportsmanlike with Chris Canty, Michelle Smallman, and me, Evan Cohen, the Wolves have gone all in to keep Anthony Edwards happy, but I'll tell you why the LaMelo Ball trade will backfire. 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

0: today. They, even when it wasn't the some of the top guys playing, you wanted to get out of this healthy. And that's exactly what you did. And the cherry on top, Christian Pulisic got out there. He looked good. He should be ready to go for the round of 32. I know this, I would say it almost went perfect. That's not true because it would have been nice to win. And there are people talking that Team USA had never gone undefeated in group stage before. That was on the line tonight. Didn't go quite that way. That's kind of how it goes. So we'll see what they can do. They play next Wednesday when they play Bosnia and
1: Herzegovina.
0: Thank you, Herzegovina. We'll talk about that game coming up on Wednesday.
2: I feel like you're adding a syllable in there.
0: I'm going off that Jake knows how to say it because I don't know how to say it. And then you
2: I definitely don't. I'm just second guessing.
0: You want to just what I realized? I'm hosting game night next Wednesday night, so I'm going to have to the whole show update the game.
1: Just have me on speed dial. I'll call in for you each time.
0: Can you just give me a cut, Jake? Tara, can you have him like record it?
2: You can just fire it each time.
0: Just fire it because I'm not
2: Bosnia and go
0: Bosnia and
1: Herzegovina.
0: There, Herzegovina. We got it there. Coming up, we're going to have this battle that is continuing on. But first, this was SportsCenter, a new interview podcast from Rich Eisen featuring SportsCenter legends. 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
1: Come on, Mabry for three. Oh, 53! Ties the all-time WNBA single-season record! It's Marina's night!
0: As heard on Amazon Prime, Marina Mabry matched the WNBA scoring record with 53 points, helping the Toronto Tempo rout the LA Sparks 125-97. She tied the mark set by Liz Cambage for Dallas against New York, July of 2018. Asia Wilson also for Vegas against Atlanta, August of 23. Mabry was 17 of 28 from the floor, hitting 9 of 18 from beyond the arc.
2: I just think a lot of things go into it. We've had some rough starts to the quarters. We've also had so many moving parts. We've had some injuries, some people in and out of the lineup. So just stepping up for my team where they need me. We needed to start better, so I knew that I was going to be super aggressive today. And then just my teammates finding me. Like, we have an elite level point guard that finds me every single time I'm open, and also our bigs coming back really helps. They set great screens for me, so a lot of shout out to my teammates.
0: Yeah, shout out to the Tempo, by the way. Expansion team getting it done. Mabry on that record setting night. 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From baseball, the Phillies again on the comeback trail.
3: Abrams shaded way up the middle. Meade off the line at third. The pitch, swing and a high drive. Deep left field, on its way. Back to the wall. Lyle, it's out of room. It's gone. And it's happened again. Harper this time. Bryce Harper puts the Phillies on top. 7-5 in the top of the ninth. 18th home run of the season for Harper. And he points up at the kids who have been taunting him all night long.
0: As heard on Sports Radio 94 WIP, Bryce Harper, the go-ahead two-run home run in the ninth. Derek Hill followed with a three-run clout. Phillies rallied from an early five-run deficit, beat the Nationals 10-5. They came from behind for a third straight game, winning the series by scoring 15 runs in the ninth inning against the majors' worst pen. They also became the first team in history to win two straight games after being down to their last strike with the bases empty prior to this night, trailing 5-0 to the Nats after they scored four runs off ace Christopher Sanchez. So everything going right for Philadelphia, within four games at the top spot in the NL East.
4: 2-2, bottom five, Red Sox and Yankees. Payoff pitch is swung on and driven high and deep into left field. That is off the top of the wall and out of here. Caleb Darvin says adios. A two-run homer, and the Red Sox have it. Lead it 4-2.
0: As heard on 93.7 FM WEEI, Caleb Durbin broke the tie with a two-run swat in the fifth. Red Sox beat the Yanks 6-3. Aroldis Chapman, his 15th save. Boston beating New York at Fenway Park for the first time this season after the Yanks swept them three times in April. 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Coming up, more from the baseball bunch, like the mess that is the Mets and a surprise at the World Cup. 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
10: A bandwagon fan. 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But this summer, during the FIFA World Cup, it's an invitation, America.

0: Ever watched soccer before? Perfect. Think a corner kick is a karate move? Sure, why not? Prefer sports where players can use their hands? Me too. 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Now we're talking. 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We're undefeated. 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
11: Yeah, we're back on SportsCenter All Night with more from that baseball bunch.
12: The pitch. Crow Armstrong lines one down the right field line. Fair ball. It'll roll all the way to the corner. Shaw around third, digging for home. He scores. Pete Crow Armstrong, RBI double. And the Cubs take the lead, 4-3 over the Mets here in the 10th.
13: Heard on the Cubs radio network, the former Mets top prospect, Pete Crow Armstrong, the game-winning RBI double in the 10th. Cubs sweep the Mets at Citi Field, 4-3. The Mets are clearly the worst run organization in the majors. They can't field, they can't hit, they can't pitch. They still employ Carlos Mendoza. Think about that versus what the Phillies did in moving off Thompson to Mattingly and how that transpired. Run prevention was David Stern's buzzword in letting Pete Alonso hit free agency and walk. They are the worst fielding team in the bigs, bar none. Six errors on Wednesday, two more leading to a trio of unearned runs on Thursday. Stearns is a snake oil salesman who moved off David Peterson to deal to the Cubs. Jeff Passan, I should say, not David Peterson, Passan on more moves that could be ahead for the Mets.
14: Well, the Mets' struggles don't look to be abating anytime soon, Christine. And while they haven't committed to a sell-off at this point before the August 3rd trade deadline, the expectation is that Freddy Peralta is going to be the top player that teams are interested in. And Freddy Peralta came

0: lineup. So just stepping up for my team where they need me. We needed to start better, so I knew that I was going to be super aggressive today. And then just my teammates finding me. Like, we have an elite level point guard that finds me every single time I'm open, and also our bigs coming back really helps because they set great screens for me. So a lot of shout out to my teammates.
1: Yeah, shout out to the Tempo, by the way. Expansion team getting it done. Mabry on that record setting night. 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From baseball, the Phillies again on the comeback trail.
2: Abrams shaded way up the middle. Meade off the line at third. The pitch, swing and a high drive. Deep left field, on its way, back to the wall. Lyle, it's out of room, it's gone! And it's happened again. Harper this time. Bryce Harper puts the Phillies on top. 7-5 in the top of the ninth. 18th home run of the season for Harper. And he points up at the kids who have been taunting him all night long.
1: As heard on Sports Radio 94 WIP, Bryce Harper, the go-ahead two-run home run in the ninth. Derek Hill followed with a three-run clout. Phillies rally from an early five-run deficit, beat the Nationals 10-5. They came from behind for a third straight game, winning the series by scoring 15 runs in the ninth inning against the majors' worst pen. They also became the first team in history to win two straight games after being down to their last strike with the bases empty prior to this night, trailing 5-0 to the Nats after they scored four runs off ace Christopher Sanchez. So everything going right for Philadelphia, within four games the top spot in the NL East.
3: 2-2, bottom five, Red Sox and Yankees. Payoff pitch is swung on and driven high and deep into left field. It is off the top of the wall and out of here. Caleb Darvin says adios, a two-run homer, and the Red Sox have erupted and they lead it 4-2.
1: As heard on 93.7 FM WEEI, Caleb Durbin broke the tie with a two-run swat in the fifth. Red Sox beat the Yanks 6-3. Aroldis Chapman, his 15th save. Boston beating New York at Fenway Park for the first time this season after the Yanks swept them in April. 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Coming up, more from the baseball bunch, like the mess that is the Mets and a surprise at the World Cup. That's next. 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

0: Johnson for Harper. And he points up at the Cavs who have been taunting him all night long.
1: As heard on Sports Radio 94 WIP, Bryce Harper, the go-ahead two-run home run in the ninth. Derek Hill followed with a three-run clout. Phillies rallied from an early five-run deficit, beat the Nationals 10-5. They came from behind for a third straight game, winning the series by scoring 15 runs in the ninth inning against the majors' worst pen. They also became the first team in history to win two straight games after being down to their last strike with the bases empty prior to this night, trailing 5-0 to the Nats after they scored four runs off ace Christopher Sanchez. So everything going right for Philadelphia within four games, the top spot in the NL East.
2: 2-2, bottom five, Red Sox and Yankees. Payoff pitch is swung on and driven high and deep into left field. That is off the top of the wall and out of here. Caleb Durbin says adios. A two-run homer, and the Red Sox have erupted, and they lead it 4-2.
1: As heard on 93.7 FM WEEI, Caleb Durbin broke the tie with a two-run swat in the fifth. Red Sox beat the Yanks 6-3. Aroldis Chapman, his 15th save. Boston beating New York at Fenway Park for the first time this season after the Yanks swept them in April. 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Coming up, more from the baseball bunch, like the mess that is the Mets and a surprise at the World Cup. 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
1: 2-2, bottom five, Red Sox and Yankees. Payoff pitch is swung on and driven high and deep into left field. That is off the top of the wall and out of here. Caleb Darvin says adios. A two-run homer, and the Red Sox have erupted, and they lead it 4-2.
0: As heard on 93.7 FM WEEI, Caleb Darvin broke the tie with a two-run swat in the fifth. Red Sox beat the Yanks 6-3. Aroldis Chapman, his 15th save. Boston beating New York at Fenway Park for the first time this season after the Yanks swept them in April. 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Coming up, more from the baseball bunch, like the mess that is the Mets and a surprise at the World Cup. That's next. 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

0: on Amazon Prime, Marina Mabry matched the WNBA scoring record with 53 points to help the Toronto Tempo rout the LA Sparks 125-97. They are an expansion team. Mabry was 17 of 28 from the field, hitting 9 of 18 three-pointers.
1: Kumbawale recognizing way outside off the front of the iron, and it comes down to the Aces. Jackie Feininger.
0: As heard on NBA TV, Asia Wilson scored 32. Vegas avoids being swept by Dallas 99-84. Chelsea Gray finished with 12 points, 9 assists for the Aces, becoming the fourth player in WNBA history to reach at least 4,500 points and 2,000 assists in her career. She has 2,003 now career assists.
2: Bad pass from Althea, and Johnson all the way by herself puts it in. An 11-point lead now for the score.
0: Yeah, Floyd J. Johnson has heard on WNBA League Pass, scored a career-high 28 points. Seattle snapped an 11-game skid against New York, 99-88. And Sportsmanlike guest list starts with Dan Graziano talking NFL at 7:30 Eastern. DeMarcus Beasley talking World Cup at 8:30 Eastern. And Peter Rosenberg, co-host Don Hahn and Rosenberg, and WWE commentator at 9:15. ESPN Radio, ESPN2, ESPNU, Evan Cohen, Michelle Smallman and Chris Canny. NHL Kraken look like they had a deal agreed upon for Jason Robertson with Dallas. He, though, did not agree to it. $15 million he would have got a year over an 8-year span. And don't forget, the Maple Leafs hold the first pick in the NHL draft. That comes later on tonight, where Penn State star Gavin McKenna is expected to be the top overall pick in that NHL draft. We will have a full look back at round one of the NHL draft later on tonight. Coming up, the U.S. wraps group play at the World Cup. We got a reaction to LaMelo being dealt to the Wolves. That's next. This is ESPN Radio.
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0: 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This was SportsCenter is presented by Gusto. 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
12: 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Woman 1 says, "Cold day, huh?" Woman 2, "What's that?" Woman 1, "Kinda cold today." Woman 2,
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0: ESPN 1000 and streaming on the ESPN Chicago app. With Hall of Famer David Kaplan, Jonathan Hood with you. We got Jake when we've got Jay Moore, and we've got you for a three-hour ride here on this Friday morning with open phone lines for you at 312-332-ESPN. 332-3776 is our phone number. 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Last night, the Chicago National League Ball Club got the job done against the New York Mets by the score of 4-3 and 10 innings. And let me just tell you, when it comes to this Chicago Cubs team, you can say whatever you want about the Cubs. You say whatever you want about the ebb and flow of the season. Right now, they're 44-37. Say what you want. But the one thing for sure that you can't say is that the Cubs are the New York Mets. I mean, it's so cool for the Cubs to go into Flushing and to be able to sweep the Mets the way they did, winning 4-3 in 10 innings. But one thing for sure, you look at that other side, the way the Mets kick the ball around, the way they just go with their flat at-bats, the inability to pitch the baseball, the Cubs took advantage. And you were looking for this against San Francisco. You were looking for this against Colorado. And it did not happen. But against the Mets, that's the Cubs that I think that many Cub fans have been looking for all season long. Just consistency. Across the board, the Cubs played tremendous baseball against a team that just is flat, done by May 1st. All of that salary, all of those difference makers that's supposed to be on this roster, and they can't get out of their own way. And the Cubs took advantage. And it starts with Pete Crow Armstrong. It's got to start with someone, right? When you think about this Cubs team, it has to. Someone has to be the catalyst. Someone has to be able to stand up. If it's not verbally, you have to show what you can do on the field of play. And watching Pete Crow Armstrong, once again going 2-for-5 with an RBI yesterday, it just shows you that someone had to be able to emerge. The story of Pete Crow Armstrong is interesting to me because he was hitting 8th or 9th. Low into the lineup in April, and now look at him at the top of the lineup and just hitting the baseball like it's a beach ball. He's become a really must-see player, whether you like PCA or not. I think those that wear the black hat, I think that it resonates a lot with a lot of people that don't like Pete Crow Armstrong. If Pete Crow wears a black hat, you know what? You're still watching. You're still seeing if he's going to do something crazy or do something spectacular or something in between. But even if you don't like him, you know that guy, when he's right, tremendous player. When he makes mistakes like he can't see the ball in the sun and he loses it and the ball goes, 15 feet over his head or does something crazy on the base pass. If nothing else, Cap, you're looking at a guy that is it might be polarizing, but a catalyst for this Cubs team. Tremendous.
1: Hoodrow, good morning. What a spectacular victory that was yesterday. To come up with 3 unearned runs, that Mets team, you and I were texting, what a terrible team that is. But to come up with 3 unearned runs, blow the lead with 2 relievers that were your priority in the offseason. Hobie Milner, Phil Maton, awful. And to find a way to win a baseball game in the end, that is just absolutely spectacular. Now you roll in where you and I are going to be tonight with the crew. We'll all be there. Jay Moore, Shay, a bunch of listeners, our fans are going to be ready to roll. We will be in Milwaukee, and the Cubs have won 4 in a row.
0: It doesn't matter if you like Pete Crow Armstrong or not. The point is, Cap, is that he's polarizing, but yet a catalyst for this Cubs team.
1: Well said.
0: At the top of the lineup, coming through again. As I said moments ago, you can say what you want about the Chicago Cubs, but they're not the New York Mets. you don't see the Cubs as of late kicking the ball around, not being able to pitch, flat at bats. When your season's over on May 1st, that's what it looks like. They are horrendous. This is what the Cubs should have done against Colorado and San Francisco, kick them around. But against the Mets, the Cubs got their groove on against a team that just doesn't care.
1: Oh, my God. I could not believe, like, Bregman hit the ball down the right field line. Really nice piece of hitting. Goes the other way. Okay, you're an outfielder. You're supposed to know the carom's going to come. It comes right to him. It's not like it took some bizarre hockey bounce. Mm-hmm. And right off of him, and Bregman ends up with a triple. And that ends up driving in one, and then he comes in to score on the Ian Happ hit.
0: Yeah, yeah. Yeah,
1: I mean, ECA, though, as you said, you are 100% correct. He's a lightning rod, and I'm glad he's my lightning rod.
0: Yeah, and so I look at, you know, I thought yesterday's game was the embodiment of trying to find a way to win a baseball game because it was not pretty. You are piecemealing your pitching together with Boyd coming back, four strikeouts through 4 2/3 and also four walks. And then it's just this army of arms coming out there just to try to help the Cubs win. All of these pitchers coming out there to help. And also on top of that, 12 strikeouts for the Cubs yesterday as well. But still a phenomenal effort to be able to come back to win. So I thought yesterday, when you talk about trying to find a way, it was not pretty, but you got the sweep.
1: Correct. Look, to say you're going to sweep four is incredibly difficult in Major League Baseball, especially when the team on the other side is at home and the team on the other side has spent $375-380 million on their roster. Like, there are some talented cats there. Like, if you said, hey, I'll trade for that guy or I'll take that guy, there's some players you would want. But the collective there, as you texted me, that team is awful.
0: It just is. And I know that for years and years, we've been talking about the payroll. It's been written about in columns for generations about what the Cubs and the White Sox or some of our teams around here don't do when it comes to from a salary standpoint. But you look at the Mets and you say, well, who would want to have Bo Bichette and Soto and Vientos and, you know, the players that they have in that team and some of the guys in that pitching staff? Why wouldn't you want to have those guys? You want to be able to pay through the nose. You want to be able to have a high salary. Well, that's not the elixir to everything. It just isn't. As much as you'd like to have be one of the top payroll teams, it must be bulletproof, Cap, kind of like the Dodgers, in order to have that kind of payroll. You better make sure that you're right. We're going to spend and spend and spend. Awesome. Are you sure you're going to win? It must be bulletproof. Because I'm sure that Cub fans and Sox fans alike would love to have that Mets payroll, but it doesn't mean that you're going to win because chemistry matters.
1: But that's what you and I have debated with our fans. I remember having this discussion with Tommy. Mm-hmm. And if you only look at what you're spending, you're missing the big picture. And I think Tommy agrees. I know you do. It's who you spend on. Because if I take the 2022 when Jed really ripped it apart,
0: mm-hmm.
1: 2022. If you take the 2022 Chicago Cubs, they were awful. And you give every single player on the roster a $20 million raise. Well, now your payroll is over, what, $650 million? You'd give them another 20 apiece. That's 500 plus what you spent, 100 and whatever. You're over 600, almost $700 million payroll. My point is they would still be the last place or next to last Chicago Cubs. They would still stink because they didn't have good players. It's who you spend on, not how much you spend. You've got to spend to have the best chance to get the best players.
0: Sure.
1: I'm never going to dispute that. But it's not only about, well, at least the owner's not cheap. No, but Steve Cohen, the way his business is being run, looks like an idiot. His team looks terrible.
0: Yes. A guy that usually tweets has not tweeted lately. I guess there's a reason why Steve Cohen has not said anything because, well, look at the ball club. And by the way, when you wake up this morning, Cap, as you're up now, got your cup of coffee, you know what's happened? The Chicago National League Ball Club has leapfrogged the St. Louis Cardinals and Chippy. You're a second-place team now. I know 6.5 does not sound good to you, especially with all the expectations, but now you've moved up because of the four-game winning streak.
1: Well, the four-game winning streak, what are they, Cubs, 6.5 back?
0: 6.5
1: and seven, games. And the Cardinals are 7, right? Mm-hmm.
0: Yeah. You're in second place this morning.
1: Correct. So what if you go out and find a way to beat Mizorowski tonight? I'm not telling you it's going to be easy. I'm not predicting it. I'm not saying they'll lose either. Just go in and compete is all I ask. Tonight, show up and compete and find a way to win a baseball game. Because what if you do? Oh, man, spring in your step is going to be pretty special.
0: Yeah, I'd like Jackson State over Duke on the money line. I'll do that tonight.
1: We're not Jackson State.
0: Yeah, hold on. It's Mizorowski, Cap. I mean, it's something that we haven't seen, if not ever, based on his electricity out of that right arm. Mizorowski is special, you have to admit. And I saw it myself, sitting behind home plate, watching Mizorowski against the Cubs at Wrigley Field. I go, oh, my God, the movement, the electricity, the speed. My God. What can the Cubs do about it? We're going to find out tonight.
1: So it's like Purdue playing number one seeded Duke or Michigan. That's what it is.
0: Oh, really?
1: We're Purdue.
0: Oh, you're Purdue. Okay.
1: Right. And they're with Miz, they're Michigan, who won the title. That's what it's like. It's like we're like a four seed that's had injury, and they're the number one overall seed.
0: I see.
1: Don't give me this. Oh, give me this. We're Jackson State nonsense.
0: Against Mizorowski, everybody's Jackson State. What do you mean? I'm just telling you. Hey, and hopefully for you, for this game, your Gene Katie's Purdue when they were good.
1: With big Jim Rowinski at center.
0: That's right. You want to have, make sure it's Katie's. Painter's teams are very good. Katie's, they were there to fight, and there's a difference right there. Are the Cubs ready to fight against the Brewers?
1: That is the key.
0: That's it right there.
1: That is the key. Find a way tonight to win a baseball game. That's it. By hook or by crook. Oh, my God. You see the Cubs? They got a suicide squeeze. They got a guy who got hit by a pitch. They got a walk. They bunted him over. Suicide squeeze, 1-0 Chicago.
0: Do it.
1: That's it.
0: Yeah, the little things.
1: Little things.
0: Because, Murph would do it. The manager of the Milwaukee Brewers, he would do it. Whatever it took to win. That's the thing. Well, I just know.
1: Hopefully the protege went to the meeting.
0: Well, we're going to find out. All I know is that it's going to be a fever pitch tonight because it's going to be Cub fans rolling in there. It's going to be Brewers fans as well. There'll be fights in the stands. Hopefully not with us. Hopefully we can be able to avoid that because it gets personal in there. But I love it, though. That's the way it should feel like the playoffs. And hopefully that's what we're going to get at AmFam Field.
1: And I have you and Jay Moore and Shay to protect me. Because I'm coming in Chirpy Magoo tonight, man.
0: Okay.
1: Chirpy Magoo is showing up.
0: Okay, well, Jay Moore is already shaking his head. And he's looking for a little payment if that's going to be the case. And, of course, I'm not a good protector.
1: I'll take care of him.
0: Yes, I don't. I'm certainly not going to be doing that either.
1: Chirpy Magoo's ready.
0: I want to talk to you about Mizorowski because, I mean, he is a special player, as we well know. We know the kind of arm that he has, but we're going to talk about him compared to some of the all-time greats, only in the regard of the conversation we had a couple of days ago with you and Shay talking about Mizorowski. We'll get to that. Also still to come, the White Sox are back in action, taking on the Kansas City Royals. It's all part of the mix on the Cap and Jay Hood Morning Show.
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You know, it's interesting that the Cubs will be taking on the Brewers, and it's going to be Jake Mazeroski on the mound for the

0: Milwaukee Brewers. But Cap, we had a discussion. Shay, you, me, we were talking about what would you rather see? Would you rather see the artistry of Greg Maddux in his prime or Jake Mizorowski? And, you know, I guess sports is always defined on your taste, right? I mean, a lot of times you take a look at Jake Mizorowski and you say, boy, we've never seen anything like that in a long time, the way he can throw the baseball. Some, Cap, would say that 105 miles an hour, fast gun. But if it's 105, if it's 102, if it's 101, it's effective because it's got movement, man. It's special.
1: Yeah, he's outstanding. Now, if his command is not great, that's where you can drive his pitch count up. And the Cubs have done that before, but he's special. He's the best pitcher I've seen in Major League Baseball this year. There's some great ones. Christopher Sanchez, probably number two. I know he didn't pitch well yesterday, but the Miz, if you pick the Cy Young winner today, it is Mizorowski. So the bigger they are, Johnny, the harder they fall.
0: Well, that's one way to look at it. That is for sure. There's no doubt about that. Think about all the hard throws that we've seen, Cap, over the years. It starts with Nolan Ryan. The conversation starts with him because we would see 100 go up on the scoreboard at the Astrodome and go, 100? Oh, my God. It's from him to Randy Johnson from the left side. Aroldis Chapman still today can get up there over 100 miles an hour today at his age. Justin Verlander, Billy Wagner, Roger Clemens. Like, there's a lot of names we can give of, wow, over 100 miles an hour. But with Mizorowski, it's different, Cap, because of that movement, because it's 100 miles an hour, but it falls off the table or it moves around from left to right. And I would say that just like anything in sports, we love to be able to see something that we haven't seen before or haven't seen in a long time. I just think that makes Mizorowski unique. You made the thought, you had the comment that you felt like Maddux, if you had your choice, Maddux or Mizorowski, you'd rather see Maddux just be an artist out there for 7 or 8 innings and just dominate pitching, dominate as a pitcher.
1: So I'm talking about Atlanta Maddux, not Cub Maddux. The Cub Maddux, yeah, he won the Cy Young in 92, and he was great. But I'm talking the 2 years in Atlanta when he had an ERA of, what, 150?
0: Mm-hmm.
1: I mean, just insane numbers that he put up. Insane. And he would paint these 95-pitch, 9-inning, and nobody could touch him. And the ball would run back on the corner of the plate. That's the Maddux I'm talking. That's an artist at work. Mizorowski's just a wrecking ball. He's awesome. I'm never going to sit here and denigrate Jacob Mizorowski. He's amazing. I just prefer the artistry of pitching, setting a guy up. Mizorowski just blows you away. Mm-hmm. It's cool if you're a Brewer fan. And when he's not pitching against my favorite team, he is fun to watch. I'm never going to tell you that. But for me, it's Greg Maddux.
0: I mean, the Cubs have had that, by the way, in Kerry Wood. A guy that would blow you away. Was it 103
1: Correct.
0: Miles an hour? No, but it was 99, 100, and it was nothing fancy. It was come and get it. And a lot of guys had a hard time catching up to the Wood fastball.
1: Yeah, and I wonder if we were in today's times with Kerry, what his radar gun reading would be. Like, I'd love to ask him, what do you think your radar gun reading was? Because he was, you know what, the big 6'5 Texan they like to talk about. Mm-hmm. He was 230. Like, he was a big boy in his prime. I wonder what he was throwing. Mark Pryor, they said comfortably was hitting at 96. I'm curious.
0: So you are, like everybody else, just impressed by the velocity and the movement of Mizorowski. But I think that sounds like you'd like to have more guys that could be able to set up hitters to be able to just kind of paint the corners and just be able to get guys out like that. Because we've had those that can force it with fastballs and also those that could be able to get great curveballs or off speed pitches. Like Bert Blyleven is a perfect example, right? The 12-6 curveball. That was his number one bread and butter pitch. I mean, there's something to be said about that kind of pitching where you can just fool hitters with your off-speed stuff. And when we were coming up, some of the off-speed stuff was the best stuff.
1: And remember the other guy that was on that team at one point with him? He was mostly known for the Tigers, but I think he pitched in Minnesota for a handful of years. Was it Jack Morris?
0: Jack Morris, yeah.
1: Didn't he pitch a 10-inning World Series game?
0: He did.
1: 10 innings.
0: Yes.
1: And he was an artist. He could run the fastball in there, but he could also get you on the hook.
0: Mm-hmm.
1: Like, that guy was fun to watch. Mark Burley threw a perfect game. Mark Burley couldn't break a pane of glass. Yes. He was Kyle Hendricks from the left side.
0: Yeah.
1: But he could dominate you because he could set you up.
0: Yeah.
1: And then field his position. For me, Maddux was a Gold Glove many times. That was what I enjoyed watching.
0: I talked to Jesse about this a few days ago, and he talked to Craig Counsell about this regarding, you know, today's pitching, where you could just look at any just middle reliever cap, any closer, any starter, and everything, the minimum now is 98 to 100, which is just amazing to me because anytime that someone broke 100, you say, wow, look how fast that ball is. Now it's commonplace where you take a look at pitching today and it's like, hey man, throw it as hard as you can because the hitters are so good. And it's true. The hitters are amazing today in 2026. It's amazing how it could be high, it could be low, inside, outside. Just the vision of the hitter today is quite amazing. However, I still think that if you have some off-speed pitches, especially low into the zone, and these free swingers, you can still be able to pitch the ball well and be effective. You just don't see as much off-speed stuff as you used to. Down into the zone, no. Fooling guys.
1: No, and, you know, use your guy, Davis Martin. He still runs it up there in the high 90s.
0: Mm-hmm.
1: He's got good command. Like, those guys are pitching. Mizorowski, I'm not telling you, isn't a pitcher, but he's so freaking dominant. He overpowers you. Like, there's a big difference facing 98, 99 and facing 105.
0: Yes.
1: That guys aren't used to that. 105? No.
0: You think the gun's hot up there a little bit?
1: Okay, maybe it's hot a mile an hour, a mile and a half. There are fast guns they talk about.
0: Yes.
1: He's still coming in way faster than what you're used to seeing. You know, you gear up for Aroldis Chapman in his prime at 103, 102.6.
0: Yes.
1: Right in that range. You're not gearing up for this. For 6-7 innings?
0: Yeah.
1: Come on now.
0: Yeah.
1: That's why it's essential. You've got to drive his pitch count up. You have to. It can't be good morning, good afternoon, or good night, and you're going to be gone. Like if PCA leads off the game, if you make an out, you make an out. But drive that pitch count up. You want to look and go, wow, we've got him at 40 pitches through two innings.
0: Mm-hmm.
1: That's a key.
0: Yeah.
1: That's a huge key to tonight's game.
0: That would be a step in the right direction for the Cubs, again, coming off a four-game winning streak, sweeping out the Mets. Now you want to have that momentum because just like the Sox and Cleveland, you see Milwaukee ahead of you, try to make some hay.
1: Well, we're going to be there tonight, and it was like you just ran a race at the state fairgrounds. They have the horse races at the fairgrounds,
0: mm-hmm.
1: and now you're getting into a stakes race tonight. Like the Mets are the fairgrounds. You're the stakes race in Milwaukee.
0: Yeah.
1: Like, oh, wow. This is a little different. Like, that's a really good team with a really good manager. I despise them, but I also can tip my cap and go, they're really good.
0: Do you have the rest of the rotation for the Cubs here? All I have is Colin Ray. Is Saturday and Sunday locked in for the Cubs?
1: They have not announced it. I would think one of them will be David Peterson, the kid coming in from the Mets. I would think he's getting a start.
0: Oh my God.
1: This weekend.
0: Cap. Come on.
1: Why?
0: Come on. You're better than that.
1: Our defense behind him, his fielder independent pitching says that he's pitched through a lot of bad luck and bad defense. Yeah. So let's
0: God.
1: Go.
0: Oh my
1: Find
0: God.
1: A way.
0: My God.
1: Find
0: man.
1: A way.
0: Peterson.
1: I just worry about tonight. That's it. I'm focused on tonight.
0: So let's hear from Craig Counsell, the fine manager. He's the fine manager now after the sweep, the fine manager of the Chicago National League Ball Club. Craig Counsell talking about David Peterson.
2: This is a pitcher that's among the league leaders in just the ball on the ground. The ball is going to be in play, and it's something that we're good at. This is the strength of our team is playing defense and converting balls into outs. So you know, he's the type of pitcher that benefits most, I think, from defense. He will join us, hopefully he will come here post-game and meet us and be able to fly with us to Milwaukee. We're just letting him get his life organized, and that's obviously a, you know, it's a shocking thing to receive that, you know, or that message. And he's been a Met for 10 years, and he's only known one team, so it's, he's got a lot to process.
0: No, Cap. No. We'll pack your stuff up. Let's go. His life together. No. Now, we need you worse than a hobo needs a ham sandwich. Get in there. I didn't expect him to be in the Met series, but...
1: Look, you don't have guys. They just announced Ben Brown with a stress reaction in his neck.
0: Yeah.
1: It's similar to what he dealt with in 2024, and that knocked him out the rest of the year. So I don't know if he's coming back or not. He was your best starter. You got Matt Boyd back last night. You got Colin Ray going tonight. Shota went the other day. I mean, going to be a lot of bullpen days, man.
0: Yeah. What are you, the White Sox?
1: Pretty much.
0: It's like piecemealing it together. You did it yesterday. Piecemealed the whole thing together. Matthew Boyd coming back, and you just had an army of bullpen arms just to hold it up. This is where you are right now. It's desperate times.
1: And I thought Matthew Boyd threw a really good game yesterday.
0: Yeah. For him to come back, the four strikeouts to four walks, I didn't expect him to go six or seven, but.
1: Four and two-thirds of no-run baseball, I'll take it.
0: At this point, yes. Beggars can't be choosers. When you're going through this, I totally understand.
1: That's correct.
0: Yeah, I totally get it. Ben Brown's injury.
2: So Ben's got a stress reaction. It's a pretty similar injury to the last one, just a little more clear as to this. It's a little more. It's the same area, obviously, a little more clear. We're going to try to get another opinion just to make sure we know what we're dealing with. We're going to be shut down for a period of, not shut down, but limited in activity for a period of time to let that area heal. And then we'll go from there.
3: Jesse.
0: Yeah. He's tired of this. You can just tell Council's tired of this, having to report this almost every day. Someone down, having to go through injury reports. He's tired of this.
1: Yeah, and he probably gets the call from Nick Frangella, the trainer, and he goes, wait a minute, let me get this right. Cabrera's, I know, going to the IL. He hurt his hamstring. Ben Brown's not feeling well? No, skip his neck. He's probably going to be down for at least a month. What? Hi, I'm David Peterson. Were you looking for me?
0: Yeah.
1: Yeah. Who are you? Yeah, I'm the guy with the 6+ ERA in New York. Well, our defense will fix that for you, David. Go get a locker and a uniform.
0: And Jed can't stop. He's got to continue to work the phones.
1: Oh, I'm hearing that he is.
0: Mm-hmm.
1: It's just there's not a lot of David Petersons out there, and at some point you're going to have to shop, as you like to say, at the top shelf.
0: I mean, at some point, yeah. But, I mean, right now, Jed is like the Three Stooges with the two or three phones answering him at the same time. Hello? Hello? That's what he's doing right now. Hello? Hello? Right. He's got all these different phones because he has no other choice. Even if it's the middle to the bottom shelf, you need some arms to kind of get you over the hump until guys get healthy. You have to do it.
1: Correct.
0: Can I interest you in Eric Fetty?
1: We'll see you tonight, my man.
0: Can I interest you in Eric Fetty?
1: No, I'll pass. Now, actually, Eric Fetty might be my ace.
0: I was going to say, you can't turn a blind eye to Eric Fetty. He's on everyone's list, you know. Every year, it's like, you know, if we can just get an innings eater, just a guy to give me four or five, something to get me over the hump. He's on list now, even though the Sox are contending. People want an Eric Fetty type. It happens every year.
1: By the way, can you tell me what team has the best record in baseball over the last 13 games?
0: Chicago National League Ball Club?
1: That is correct.
0: Mm-hmm.
1: 10-3.
0: Mm-hmm. Yeah.
1: So hopefully this hot streak continues.
0: Marlins right there as well. Also playing good baseball.
1: They are.
0: See? Right. So again, this is why I won't say crucial, because this is part of the show where our executive producer talks about how this is a must-win series. No. That's not where the Cubs are right now. It's not must-win. But you'd like to play good baseball. And if you could win the series, that'd be nice. But must win? I think it's about consistency more so than just knocking it down, because now the expectation is way too strong against a really good Milwaukee team. While you're down, Cap, while you're down pitching wise, I won't put that kind of pressure on the Cubs in this series.
1: Yeah, you can't go in there and get blown away like you did in Chicago when you were there.
0: Fair.
1: You cannot.
0: Fair.
3: It's funny you say that. That is something that I considered bringing up on the show. Is this a must-win series? But it's June 26th. There's no way you can consider that. Now, to Cap's point, it's a must-not-get-swept series.
0: Yeah. To be competitive, like you were against the Mets.
1: Correct.
0: That's because the bats were awake, and also the Cubs took advantage of the mistakes. Now, it's Milwaukee. They're fundamentally sound. It's one of the reasons why Milwaukee continues to be one of the top teams always under Murphy in the National League Central, is because they make very few mistakes. And they want to make sure that that's taken care of. They tamp that stuff down.
1: But the Cubs are also one of the best fundamental teams in baseball. They're the number one rated defensive team in the sport. That's got to show up all weekend.
0: Yes, and then what? Then you got to swing the bats.
1: Well, they can only pitch Miz once. He's not pitching tomorrow and Sunday.
0: Okay, so that's the only thing you're concerned with. I mean, it's the whole thing. It's Harrison and Woodruff, too. Remember
1: they're good pitchers, but guess what? Freddie Peralta was a good pitcher who had a shutout in the sixth, and somehow we beat him. Nolan McLean, that guy's a stud. Cubs ended up pounding him after a couple of innings. Find a way, man. Find a way.
0: It would be the ultimate take that to be able to win 2 out of 3 against Milwaukee.
1: My goodness.
0: Based on how they beat you at Wrigley. Like a drum.
1: They did?
0: But
1: find a way.
0: But if you get it done here now, and then you go into a lousy Padres team in the St. Louis, one series at a time. But again, 4-game winning streak for the Cubs, and we're talking about it with you. 312-332-ESPN, 332-3776. Talking about taking on teams within your division. What about the White Sox? That is next on Cap and Jay Hood.
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6: 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Waddle and Sylvia 2, and in White Sox baseball as the Sox take on the Royals. That's a 6:40 start right here on the home of the Chicago White Sox. ESPN 1000, 312-332 ESPN is our phone number. Cap, I'm still in the afterglow of the White Sox being able to win 2 out of 3 against the Guardians. So the first couple of games, the White Sox win 6-5 and 2-1. But that last game against the Guardians, let me just tell you. Sox lose 4-3. But you know what I liked about it? It took 10 innings, but there was fight from the White Sox. There was fight there. It's always about trying to leave them with a finish. Hawk Harrelson would say this a lot, right? Just like, hey, leave them with a finish. It wasn't like the Sox just bowed out. There was runners in scoring position in that game in the 10th, an opportunity for the White Sox to be able to win that ball game. Imagine a sweep against the Guardians, but it did not happen. The Sox lose 4-3. But here's where I've done kind of a 180 with this White Sox team. And that is that the Sox right now are tied for first place. And from my standpoint as a White Sox fan, I will tell you White Sox fans that this whole thing of, well, what if we fall out of the race and, you know, what if this and what if that? All I know is that I know the American League is a crap league. I know that it's not a lot of great teams, if any great teams in the American League. But the Sox are amongst the best in this league, no matter how bad it is. At 41-38, I'll take it. You know how many wins the White Sox had last year? I believe it was just 41 wins last year, along with 100-plus losses. So to have 41 wins at this point in time in late June, I'll take it. Absolutely. What I really love is the youth on the team, from Antonacci and watching the emergence of Kyle Teal. He's going to be something. Again, a slow start, he just got here, but Kyle Teal is going to be something. Montgomery Ward, Braden and Colson Montgomery, to Chase Mydroff, to the banana, Tristan Peters, to Gonzalez. There's so many young players on this team. They don't know what they don't know, but they're just out there having fun, and they're winning baseball games, especially at home. They are taking the crowds, the big crowds now that are coming to the rate. They are enjoying what they're seeing, and I think that the players appreciate that the fans are coming out and they're just riding the crest of what the fans are feeling and the adulation that they're getting from the crowd. So I just think it's really cool. I guess my 180 that I've done is, instead of just being concerned about what the Sox could be at the deadline, what I'm saying is that if you continue to maintain first place or be a playoff team or hang around the playoffs, if you're Chris Getz, you try to get three things. One thing that you've got to get is you got to get some pitching, starting pitching. Because even though things are looking good starting with Davis Martin, you still have to consider a veteran pitcher as a starter. And then from there, you look at the bullpen help. And I know that one of the issues with this White Sox team from a bullpen standpoint is who's going to close games? Never mind about the Dominguez numbers, the saves. I'm not worried about that. What I'm looking at is someone that you could feel you could depend on at high leverage situations in the eighth and ninth inning. Even Grant Taylor is struggling at this point in time. While the Sox were getting their head kicked in by the Yankees and the Tigers, somehow Grant Taylor was not utilized enough, even in blowout situations. And I would just say that if you're an athlete, you're used to being out there. No matter the circumstances, you could be winning, you could be losing. I thought that Will Venable did a bad job there by just putting Taylor on ice just because the Sox weren't winning. I just think that that's the wrong message to send. Even if you're down in the game, Grant Taylor needs to be able to get out there and get in and stay into a rhythm. That's what he's in there for. And then when it comes to Dominguez, I think it's pretty clear that he can't close games. Until he's right, he can't be there in the ninth for you. So I'm starting to lean toward Hudson in that spot as a closer. Someone's got to close games. I remember in 2005 that there was three closers for the White Sox in order for them to help them win the World Series championship. Three closers that year. So I would just say that instead of me worrying, and I'm not going to tell you out of fan, but instead of just me worrying like what happens at the deadline and listen, if you're a first place team and you're contending, you can't stand pat. You must be able to improve the team. And I still believe that veteran leadership or veteran presence helps a young team. A veteran in a locker room can calm the waters of some of these young guys. Of course, the Montgomerys and the Mydroths and the Antonacci's, all those guys are playing really good baseball and they're having fun doing it. But there's nothing like a veteran in there to be able to solidify what you do. And it starts with the pitching. I look at the starting pitching and I'm glad that Davis Martin's going to be an all-star. I think that's cool. But can you tell me if you get to the playoffs that a Sean Burke will be there for you to be able to give you quality? Can you tell me that Anthony Kay, every pitch begins with Kay. If he's out there, are you sure that he? So that's why a veteran matters in that situation for the White Sox with their starting rotation. So this whole concern, like, oh my God, like, hey, you know what it comes down to? It comes down to the White Sox being able to continue to play good baseball, racking up series, especially at home. That's got to get better on the road. I think you and I both know that. But at the same time, get to a point where you have to twist the arm of Chris Getz to say, hey, we need more. Because standing still will not get you where you need to be. And besides, who knows if we're going to have baseball next year. That's something that Cap and I are going to talk about in our next hour. We're going to have Jesse Rogers on coming up at 7:35. He was helping break the news on his Twitter feed, his X feed. So we'll talk about that because as good a season has been for the White Sox and for a lot of baseball fans, you don't want to hear about strike or lockouts. But unfortunately, we heard from the owners and they put on social media their stance when it comes to what is happening with a looming strike or lockout. So we'll hear from Jesse about that coming up at 7:35, and Cap and I will talk about that as well. But first, we will give you, well, I need to know, Jake, is the platform quality? Can you tell me is it quality?
7: I think I got a good one today. I think I got an interesting conversation here.
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15: 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What happens if someone gets sick when you're away from home? Joining us now is Dr. Peter McCullough with some smart ways to be prepared before summer begins. Doctor, summer is supposed to be relaxing, but travel can come with surprises. 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
17: How are we doing today, Hoodie Cap? 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MLB released its all-star finalists yesterday afternoon. Zero Chicago players in the top two of position voting in the top six in the outfield. I'm pulling up some numbers on the YouTube right now. Mm-hmm. Starting with PCA and the Chicago Cubs, you lost his spot to Andy Pires. Look, we can use these stat head sort of screenshots, if you will, to make it look worse than it might be. No disrespect to Andy Pires here. Having a great year. It's the Dodgers. Totally understand that. But you see the numbers there. PCA has better numbers. I mean, you can see that in any box score you look at. Not only there in the American League, the other White Sox that we may have thought would be at the top of that list. That right there is Miguel Vargas. He lost his spot to Kazuma Okamoto, another of the same category where Vargas was just better. Defensively, offensively, I thought Vargas was going to be a lock for the top two here. Now, here's my thing with All-Star and All-Star voting and those All-Star appearances, if you will, in general.
18: Mm-hmm.
17: We love to prop up these All-Star appearances. We love to say All-Star appearances mean something in the greater schemes of a career, of a legacy. Most of the time, we can just have fun with it. We can complain about it. It's good for content. I personally, Hood, I can't stand fan All-Star voting. If you want to have your All-Star appearances mean something to the legacy of a person's career, to how you prop up a person versus another athlete, et cetera, how do we allow fan voting to come into that conversation? If that makes sense to you.
6: Well, I think
19: that's ridiculous. John, come on, you got to agree with me. We're fans. We have every right.
17: I'm not saying it's bad that we have fan All-Star voting, right? That's totally fine. But what I don't like is when we then use the All-Star as a means of talking about how good a player is or was in their career. Because I don't think that's fair when you have so many of questionable reasoning as to why you're voting for that player. Yeah, it's my favorite player. I want him to see at the All-Star game. That's fine. That's great. I'm not saying take away the All-Star fan voting, but I also would like to say, maybe we shouldn't talk about the All-Star games in the way that we do, because sometimes these people are nixed from a spot, they miss out on one, and it's simply because he wasn't as popular of a player, or there was some viral social media thing to get player A versus player B into the All-Star game.
6: Let me just say, Jake, that the All-Star voting is going to be provincial based on city by city, right?
17: Right.
6: You're going to stuff the ballot box for your favorite, even if the numbers are not comparable to someone that's even better. You're just stuffing a ballot box because that's all right as a fan.
17: Right.
6: In my day, Ozzie Smith for the St. Louis Cardinals was in it every year. And it's not like that he had great numbers, but he was a wizard defensively and could do a backflip. But the Cardinal fan would push that vote
17: right,
6: just because he was popular in St. Louis. And so I can have the conversation about, wow, look what the fans did in that market to be able to stuff the ballot box and also be able to come back to you and say, yeah, I know this guy got in the All-Star game, but boy, the numbers of these players are really impressive. I can have two different conversations with that.
17: Absolutely. And I agree with that. And it's not like a problem specifically with fan voting itself. I think my issue with All-Stars in general is the conversations we have after the fact. The conversations when you say, is player A better than player B? Whose legacy is better than player A versus player B? And we have these things. And look, I can fathom if you make 14 All-Star appearances, you're probably not going to be one of those guys who had that outside shot of getting one and you were a ballot stuffer, if you will, right? Mm-hmm. I understand that if you're LeBron James, Michael Jordan, you're in these double-digit All-Star games, right? That's very impressive.
6: Deserved.
17: Very deserved as well. And again, I really want to reiterate, I'm fine with All-Star fan voting. And I think it is fun for the fan, and it is a good way for the fan to connect and sort of participate with the league, right? I just think when we have these legacy debates, we can take the All-Star out of that conversation, if that makes sense. I'm not trying to hate on the fan here, Cap.
19: Well, it sounded like you are hating on the fan's
17: not hating on the fan at all.
19: Impact the voting. Look, the fact that PCA is not listed as a starter with his numbers eye-popping as they are is ridiculous. But the fan is only a portion of the vote. Right, John?
6: That's correct.
17: Well, so, right. For these finalists
19: I'm okay
17: there,
19: with the fan having a portion of the vote.
17: I think the top two vote-getters, that's all 100% fan voting.
18: Mm-hmm.
17: So when we get to these finalists here and the starters, that's 100% fan voting. And it's not until we go to the reserves, the bench players, that's where I think it's collected a couple of votes from the writers and media and then mostly the managers and other managers across the league that are making that decision.
6: So having said all this, how many Cubs are going to the All-Star game?
17: As of right now? Zero.
6: How many Sox going to the All-Star game?
17: As of right now? Zero. Is it on us in Chicago here? Like, did we drop the ball? Like, that's where it doesn't make sense to me. Like, there's no way we didn't have enough
7: votes for either of those players, but I guess we didn't.
6: Yeah, what's wrong with the Chicago National League ball club fans? I know that you've been down on the ball club, but I mean, nobody could be an all-star. Come on, Cap, you're better than that, aren't you?
19: Well, how about the White Sox? They're one of the great stories in the sport this year. That's just a fact. Nobody saw this coming to this degree. You're telling me Vargas shouldn't be on the all-star team? Murakami, if he doesn't get hurt, I think he would have absolutely had a great shot to be there. But you're telling me Davis Martin doesn't belong on there? I'll tell you, you're wrong.
6: Davis Martin should be an all-star, yes.
19: No question about it.
6: And Vargas should be a reserve at the minimum.
7: And that's sort of where I play into my point here. It's like the layman might not think of the White Sox because the layman's last time thinking of the White Sox is when they had 24 wins by this point, a year ago. Like, that's where it's like, I can't honor an all-star appearance, an all-star vote-getter, if you will, as much as any other accomplishment there is. So it's less about the fans, really, and more about how we like to prop up those all-star appearances in those debates.
6: Maybe this will change in the next CBA when we have baseball in 2028. The platform is brought to you by
7: CTA. 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

0: 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We've got Jake and we've got Jay Moore. We've got you for a three-hour ride here on this Friday morning with open phone lines for you. 312-332-ESPN, 332-3776 is our telephone number. 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We'll hear from Jesse Rogers coming up at 7:30. His thoughts about everything else in, with the Cubs and Sox and Major League Baseball as well. But, Cap, it started with Jesse, and he wrote a lengthy piece on ESPN.com. The piece entitled, Major League Baseball Wants Maximum Five-Year Deals for Free Agents Changing Teams. And so there's a lot to it, and we can talk to Jesse about this a little bit later on, about what he gleaned from all the information that was put out there, and put out there by the owners on social media. Man,
1: what I saw that.
0: Well, what if Congress?
1: Crazy.
0: What if Congress did that? What if we said? What if our people in D.C. would say, "Here's a bill, and we're putting it out there for everyone to see." I mean, it's June, Cap. It's June, and the one thing about you and I as baseball fans is we love the ebb and flow of the season, especially here in Chicago. It's interesting. Cubs and Sox, two interesting stories. I think that I told you in March that I'm going to have a baseball IV in my arm the entire season. Remember me telling you this? Because I don't know what tomorrow brings, because I'm going to watch every game. You and I are going to be chatting about baseball every day, which is one of the favorite things I love about you and our relationship, is that we both love baseball. We love the game. We protect the game. Even when people don't think it's popular, you and I still will stand up tall for baseball. However, here in late June, it's put on social media, these are our demands. This is what we expect. And I'm like, dude, a lot of this should be behind the scenes. It's almost like the owners want to curry favor with the fan early before the Players Association can respond. They're just saying, hey, you think the salaries are crazy? You think that baseball's in a bad spot? Well, here's what we want to do for baseball. They're jumping the gun in front of everybody before really talking to the Players Association about this first and just kind of working behind the scenes. I thought that was an interesting strategy.
1: Yeah, you don't ever see these types of things, Johnny, where you have such openness, but it's not like they're doing it to say, hey, here you go. We've all come together, both sides, and here's what we're considering. Mm-hmm. It's, yeah, the players are only going to get 5 years, and the players are only going to get six if they stay with their current team. That was the proposal. 5 years to change, six if you stay with your current, which that's a lot of guaranteed dollars that players may go, all right, I'm not leaving then. I'm going to stay here because I want the extra guarantee, because the future's promised to no one. But you see all that, then the players come out and go, we don't want any more prop betting on Major League Baseball. That was another thing that leaked out on social media. It's a totally different way to negotiate. I find it pretty much disgusting. Do it behind closed doors and come out in November and go, all right, we both gave a little bit. We've got a deal.
0: I think you say it's disgusting. It certainly is a strategy by the owners. They want the audience, they want the fans to know, like, here's what we're proposing. And Tony Clark is with his with his sister-in-law, and he's out of the mix, and it's kind of a mess over there on that side, but we got our ducks in a row. That's what they're trying to say. Like, I don't know what Tony's doing over there with that woman, but here's what we got, our stuff lined up. God, it felt like politics reading that yesterday, did it not?
1: It did, and Tony Clark's out of the mix now. He's not even part of this.
0: Right.
1: And it's now Bruce Meyer, who everyone says is a hard-line union man. We're not agreeing to any of the stuff you guys want. None of it. My problem is they forget about the fans. We had record ratings, 18 to 34-year-olds last summer. Record ratings. Baseball was having a renaissance. And now you're going to tell them, Yeah, I don't know. We may not see it for next season. It's insane.
0: The players will break. If you have a hardliner that's not willing to negotiate on one side cap, and you know this, either working with agents or us working in sports for a long time, if you have a hardliner that's not willing to have some wiggle room or negotiation, it will break because the players are saying, hey, man, I'm used to a certain lifestyle, and if that money's not coming in, I got a problem, or my wife's got a problem, or my family's got a problem. You know how this works.
1: But how long till they break? Because they're not breaking by opening day. They won't have missed checks over the offseason because they don't get paid in the offseason.
0: Right.
1: They get paid during the season. We saw this in 94. It was disgusting. It was reprehensible.
0: Yeah.
1: They almost killed the sport. And they got it back because of the home run derby with Sammy and McGuire. And God knows what chemicals they were taking, allegedly, to do that.
0: Sure.
1: But it came back. If they shut this game down, shame on these owners and shame on the players. Shame on them.
0: One thing that has to happen, Cap, in this sport is that we just can't have owners, no matter the RSN and the TV situation, just from an aesthetic standpoint, from a business standpoint, a fan that goes to a game wants to feel like his team has a chance. That's why you look forward to the baseball season, right? You look forward to just hoping that your favorite team has a chance. You may not be the Dodgers at the very top. You may not be the Braves. But man, you feel like, hey, if we just have good farm system, pay certain players, whether they're in the middle shelf or not, you always want to feel like you have a chance. Everyone can't win. I understand. Everyone can't win the World Series. But you just would love to have a Pirates, a White Sox, an A's, a Marlins that feel like they have a chance. Those teams are in the middle, not the top cap, the middle. So this is why a salary floor will be very interesting to see what that looks like after negotiations. What does that look like? Where the owner has, no matter the TV situation, has to do something to put a good product on the field.
1: Yeah, I'm all for figuring out a way, Johnny, that we can have some type of parity to help the Tampas and the Sacramento A's until they move to Vegas and get an infusion of cash. There's a bunch of teams. Minnesota, they can't compete. The Marlins, the Pirates, they cannot to the level the Dodgers are at. I'm all for trying to level the playing field some. Mm-hmm. But the nonsensical owner stance of we're going to break the union, I think that's disgusting.
2: My takeaway when this happened, my first thought was, okay, we've known that this CBA discussion conversation is going to be had for, what, 2 years now?
0: Mm-hmm.
2: What's happened in the last 2 years that we really have not seen a lot in the history of baseball? The 7-year contracts for you guys. PCA, 7-year, 100+ million. You got the Brewers,
1: no,
2: 7 years.
1: He got six.
2: Okay, 6 years. Apologies. But we're seeing these younger guys sign these 7, 8, 9, 10-year deals over the last 2 years. And then the owners come out and say, here's our proposal. We're going to cut the contract length from 5 years for free agents and now 6 years. Mm-hmm. It feels just a little fishy that the owners have sort of quietly taken advantage of that over the last 2 years.
1: That's a fair point. However, I would also say this to you. When they do those long deals, those are because they get cost control and cost certainty.
2: Right.
1: The player gets money early and they give up big paydays down the road.
0: Mm-hmm. Yeah, absolutely. I totally understand it. And some of those guys are in their early 20s, and when they do go to free agency, they'll be almost 30, 29, 28. Some of those, and there's been a bushel basket full of those, Jake, of those deals, long-term deals, what we think is good money, decent money.
2: I mean, if you believe in the player, you think it's a steal. You think that's a huge bargain. I mean, Cap, don't you think this is an unbelievable bargain if PCA reaches the potential you expect them to?
1: Yeah, but I also thought that about Luis Robert and Eloy Jimenez. When Rick got those deals done, he was lauded. Oh, what a great deal. And I think he made a good deal. The player didn't hold up his end of the bargain.
0: And the Horner deal also, right? That long term?
1: Yeah, that's 6 for 141. Mm-hmm. PCA is 6 for 115.
0: Yeah.
1: But if PCA is this guy that we're watching right now year after year, oh my God, he's cost himself a fortune. A fortune. But there's also something to be said going to work knowing I'm good. I'm locked in. I got $115 million and I'll be a free agent by age 30. I can get another payday then, but there's no pressure. No pressure to have to go to work and go, oh God, if I don't play well, how am I going to feed my family? What do I do with my life? I'm on the league minimum trying to make my way toward free agency. So, yeah, I understand him signing it. I would have done the same thing. I also understand why the Cubs wanted cost containment, cost control.
0: We're not going to like this, Cap, but what's going to happen is that if no matter if we do go through a lockout, if we go through a strike or a lockout, the only

0: $1 million fully guaranteed deal.
1: Yeah,
0: he's been planning, and I know for a fact because I had a player tell me that the union has been sending out these memos regularly. We're going to have a labor stoppage. Save your money. Don't, no big purchases. Make sure you have money saved. And I've heard that the union has a war chest, tens of millions of dollars to ride out a labor stoppage.
1: 285, you said, for like Bobby Wood, right?
0: That's what he signed for.
1: Okay. How much is that house? How much is those? What's your taxes in Missouri? And then what about his wife? Is he married? How much is she spending when he's on the road? Huh?
0: These guys live high on the hog. There's no question.
1: Yes.
0: But I would think most of them have Scott Boras or Excel or the Levinsons. They've got top agents in the industry.
1: And they're sharing
0: And those guys are saying, hey, we're squirreling away X percentage of your pay because you may not have a check coming in. Like, they're not stupid. They're not.
1: Let me just tell you.
0: I think they're loaded for bear. I do.
1: Let me just tell you something, David Kaplan. Can I just tell you something? If I was a ball player, I'd live like Billy Williams and Fergie. I'd live in South Shore someplace in an apartment and keep my money in my pocket. I wouldn't have to have some like big home on the big side of town or some suburb. I know that the ball club wants you to live in a certain area. Here, we found your home. No. I'll just live like a miser and hold on to every dollar. You can find my money in a mattress or in my sock. I'm not, because some of these guys that got the boats and the fast cars and the fast women and all that and live a certain lifestyle, Cap. I'm just telling you, man, can they ride out a whole season or half season without it? There's a certain lifestyle that they're used to. I'm just telling you, like, the owners can do it. Can the players across the board? And that's the question.
0: Yeah, the owners are billionaires. There's a big difference between a billionaire and a millionaire. Big difference. But I would tell you, if you were in that position and you were making yourself, let's call it, well, I won't put you up at the Soto Ohtani level. You're Alex Bregman. You're making $35 million a year. You're not living in an apartment in South Shore. You're not. $35 million a year? You're not. And you've made God knows what prior to the deal you signed with the Cubs. You probably got another $75 million in the bank. You're like, I only get one bite at the apple. All right, Michelle, let's go buy a really great house.
1: You're not buying
0: eight houses. But you're buying a really great house and you're driving a car you really want to drive and your wife's driving a car she really wants to drive because you've worked so hard to get to that level. I'm not telling you you're going to buy a $200 million compound, but you're going to buy yourself a nice house. I promise you.
1: No shot. No shot. That's why the good Lord made retirement. I can enjoy. Tell him, Jay Moore. See, this guy here just believes that you're supposed to have your feet up and just have some kind of lakeside place, you know, beachfront property. Like, while you're playing, you're supposed to be able to hold on to your money.
2: Yeah.
0: Because you're making $35 million a year, you're holding on to plenty.
2: Well, you got to cut that in half. At least 40% comes off that.
0: Okay, how much do you think Alex Bregman has made in his career?
1: You talking about taxes, Jay Moore?
2: Yeah.
1: Yeah, taxes. So 40% off of that, yes. And don't forget the agent.
2: Right.
1: So don't forget about these guys getting cut.
2: You got mama and them.
1: Oh, my God.
2: So once you take care of mama and them.
1: Okay. All right.
2: You really ain't got much left, so you got to hold on to something.
1: So that's $1,000 for her. Now what?
2: Yeah. There you go.
1: She gets $1,000.
3: $1,000.
1: Okay. That's enough.
0: Yeah, okay. Prior to this new contract, through the completion of this season, Alex Bregman's career earnings, not including endorsements or licensing, which is a lot more money, Alex Bregman's earnings just through the end of this year, and he's got another 4x35 guaranteed, is $147.8 million.
1: He's
0: buying a nice house.
1: He lived in Boston or Nantucket. And now he lives in Chicago. So that comes down to about $10 at the end of the day.
0: Oh, wow.
1: He lived in Massachusetts, Cap. And Illinois.
2: And a carton of Newports.
1: Yes.
0: He's from New Mexico is where he was born and raised.
1: Got out of there, didn't he?
0: And I don't know.

0: where he lives. Alex Bregman, probably, I'm going to guess he lives in Texas. We use a Houston Astro. Texas, Arizona, a non-state income tax state, I guarantee it.
1: Yeah, what are we talking about? You just spent 8 years in Houston. He'll be fine.
2: That's just state tax.
3: The fan's going to get there. Federal's
1: fair
3: across
1: enough.
3: The board.
1: I just have a hard time. I have a hard time relating to any of this contract talk and these guys getting their $30 million check split in half. Like, boo-hoo. Cry me a river.
3: I mean.
0: Bregman lives in Scottsdale. He purchased a $5.8 million home a few years ago as their primary family residence.
3: It's there boo-hoo. Until it happens to you.
2: That's exactly right. You can find me on you find me on 76 and Jeffrey. That's where you'll find me. There. Just like Billy Williams lived on Pill Hill, like in Fergie, those guys. Yeah, they kept it nice and quietly. Nice over there. Nice little bungalow. Nice little home.
3: Very modest.
2: Very, very modest living, yes. Yeah. And then we'll go kick it in the off season. Then you can find me on the beach there, you see.
3: We're going to Miami.
2: Oh, and we're going to Miami, speaking of beachfront property.
0: That would be truefantravel.com. Game tickets, airlines, hotel, Hollywood Beach, Margaritaville, which I looked up the reviews, gorgeous. A boat party, the whole deal. And you can come hang with us. It is December 10 to 14. Hopefully the Bears will put a beat down on the Dolphins game that we're going to. It's True Fan Travel.
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10: Hey, guys. Happy Friday. I am a native Chicagoan, grew up in Oak Park, went to Fenwick High School. Listen to you guys every morning. It's my first call, but hopefully I'll be able to make others.
0: Awesome.
10: First and most importantly, I want to wish Cap a happy anniversary. I celebrated my 53rd a couple weeks ago. When you find a good lady, to hold on to them.
1: Happy anniversary to you, brother.
10: So happy.
1: Thanks a lot.
10: Thank you. I hope you guys have a great trip to Milwaukee. My only sports comment is Maton and Milner are like lighter fluid and gasoline. Those guys are so terrible. The Cubs should just release a DFA, both of them. We almost gave the game away last night.
0: Yeah, and we appreciate your telephone call. You know, it's funny, Cap. I like Milner in short doses, but not yesterday. That wasn't good.
1: So I told you I called Chip Carey because they had Phil Maton, and he said, what is going on in Chicago? Because when that dude was a Cardinal, he could, quote, spin it. He said he was outstanding for us. We knew he came in, we're in good shape most every time. I don't know what the deal is. I don't know why the ball is flat. The breaking ball that got hit out, that thing just hung right there. Bam! See you later. Jared Young, former Cub. And Hobie Milner, he's a specialist, you know, a sidearmer. He's okay. He's not great. I don't understand why the Cubs are so hesitant to have velocity in their bullpen. They've got Palencia. He's on the injured list. They had Hunter Harvey. That was a horrible, horrible times a billion signing. He has great stuff. He pitched in seven games last year. He's always injured, and now he's out again. That is a bad signing. You have to pay to get the best relievers, and they've got to start prioritizing velocity, in my opinion.
11: Oh, mon Dieu!
0: Get out of there, Chip. No one asked you. Get out of there. The 7th, 8th, and 9th, they're important, Cap. I mean, you talk about the starters all you want, but the bottom line is you got to have high leverage situations. It's funny because the Sox are going through this right now. You do not have a closer you could depend on at this time. You need to build your 7th, 8th, and 9th. If you want to be a viable contender, that back end of the bullpen must bring something to the table. Has to happen.
1: Okay, let me ask you a question. Do you think we could build a good bullpen if we took just the two Chicago teams? I'm not sure we could.
0: Okay, well, let's try. Let's just try then. Okay. So on the Cubs end, what are you willing to put into the bullpen? Because I got a couple guys.
1: If Palencia is healthy, I think he's the closer.
0: All right. And I got Hudson and Newcomb out of the bullpen for the Sox. Hudson might be the closer. Who knows for the future? Who knows?
1: Yeah, I don't know if he's got closer type stuff. I think Grant Taylor's your closer for the future. Let's see. If I told you I would give you Caleb Thielbar as a lefty specialist, that would probably play. He hasn't been great the last couple weeks. I think he was banged up, but last night he struck out the side.
0: Yeah.
1: He was outstanding. Yeah.
0: Up in the zone on the last strike. Up in the zone.
1: Yeah,
0: high.
1: He blew that guy away.
0: So I think
1: it was Bo Bichette, but it was outstanding.
0: We're very left-handed, Cap. We're very left-handed at this point.
1: We're very left-handed.
0: Okay,
1: Danny Palencia is about the only righty we've got.
0: So, okay, Taylor, Palencia, Newcomb, Hudson, Thielbar. I might be the only one on the show that likes the future of Roberts.
1: Who? My guy, Roberts?
0: Yeah.
1: Ethan Roberts?
0: Yeah.
1: Well, the guy that closed it down last night, did you see the emotion that he showed when he got the last out, Trent Thornton?
0: Yes. Yeah.
1: But again, I mean, he hasn't proven anything that he can do this. So, I don't know. You go into Milwaukee tonight, we'll be at the game. What if it's 3-2 Cubs, bottom nine? Who you handing the ball to?
0: Wow. I don't know. I don't know. It's not Thornton.
1: I don't
0: again.
1: Either.
0: I don't know who it is.
1: And Craig's probably having his morning coffee, listening to the show as he is wont to do, and says, oh, you think it's so easy, huh, Sparky? Yeah, you rip me all the time. Who would you hand the ball to? Go ahead. Down the line and tell me what you're doing.
12: We're drawing
1: straws.
12: And
1: then let me know who your starters are.
12: Pinatello the donkey?
0: Yes. And the donkey will be Rollison.
1: Pretty much.
0: Ryan Rollison.
1: And he's pitched okay.
0: Yes. That would be it. All right.
1: I mean, Mizorowski against Colin Ray. Shemp, Curly, or Larry against either Woodruff or who's going tomorrow? I can't even remember.
13: Kyle Harrison.
1: Mm-hmm. So who are we pitching? The Three Stooges? I mean, it's ridiculous.
0: I prefer any of those three over Curly Joe because he sucked.
1: Curly Joe was awful.
0: He sucked. He was bad.
1: Sucked.
0: That's when it jumped
1: Curly,
0: the shark.
1: The real Curly was the best.
0: Yes, Curly Joe was the worst. That's when the show jumped the shark. I was like, that's it. I'm going outside. I'm going to play ball because that guy sucked. Remember,
1: horrible.
0: Remember, I'm a kid from the 70s, 80s, so I got all of the throwbacks from the 40s and 50s TV. All the reruns was the stuff I watched as a kid. Nothing fresh in the 70s, just black and white comedies. That's what I grew up because
1: that's right. That's same here, but I grew up on.
0: So
1: but
0: nothing new.
1: The Stooges were awesome.
0: Yeah. Curly Joe comes out there. He was just soft. Just soft. Just didn't like him. Like, all right, that's
1: terrible.
0: It. Bad show then after that. All right, coming
1: Shemp
0: up.
1: Was kind of a jag.
0: Yeah, he was.
14: He had a nice perm, though.
0: He did have a nice perm.
14: Comb over.
0: Speaking of comb overs, Jesse Rogers joins us coming up next as we talk baseball with Jesse on the Captain J. Hood Boarding Show.
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14: 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With Cap'n Jay Hood on ESPN Chicago.
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0: Good morning, Jesse. How are you?
25: Doing well, boys. Where are we sitting tonight? I'll come see you. Where are you guys going to be?
0: We'll be
1: 124.
0: Okay.
25: Section 124. That sounds like good seats.
0: Well, it should be
1: on
0: no surprise.
1: Third base.
0: Well, it should be no surprise to you, Jesse. Of course, you work in the power shift. Of course, they're great seats.
25: It's a big surprise to me that you guys aren't in the upper deck somewhere. I mean, come on.
1: That's what we were last year when I had a lady yelling at me some very unseemly things, and I had to go back at her. But, Jesse, the big question is, will you come down and sit with us? And then what jersey is my partner going to be wearing? Because last year he had a Brewers William Contreras jersey on. And he stood up when he hit the home run.
0: Was that a William? Yeah. It's not.
25: Is he going to wear a Miz jersey tonight? I mean, at least you get to see him. Maybe the Cubs will beat him. That'll be. He's either going to strike out 15 or they're going to beat him. Like, there's going to be no in between. You know what I mean? He's either going to give a historic game or they're going to somehow beat him because they're feeling good about themselves. But I think he's going to wear an Andrew Vaughn jersey. That's what I think.
26: My partner wore a Brewers thing to the Brewers game. I mean, what kind of cheese do you have with that wine every time you bring that up? I'd like to ask you about what you tweeted out there, Jesse, regarding the owners of Major League Baseball. Before we talk about the logistics and everything else that goes along with it, why do you think the owners did it now here in June?
25: Well, they have to reveal their entire offer, and they already revealed part one, which was the salary cap. Part two was the amateur changes, you know, to the draft and the international draft. Here's part three. They have to get it all out there so the union can respond in full. And I think the union's going to officially reject it all in short order. So I think that there's a PR war going on for sure. If you're asking why I put it out publicly, they know it's going to leak. So instead of letting it leak, you know, here and there, they're just, you know, I have a 3-page sheet about this they sent out that explains everything they're offering. You know, when it gets down to the nitty gritty in March, and that's when it's going to happen, then you'll see less leaks. You'll see actual negotiations going on. But this thing is really silly right now, guys. They're literally speaking different languages. One side wants a cap system. The other side refuses it and wants to negotiate without a cap. And so there's no reason to negotiate anything until they decide one system or the other.
1: So, Jesse, when Hoodie and I were talking about this, and you have the players will come out and rip this, and then the owners will come out and say, we not only want a cap, we want these number of years limited so we could keep guys with their hometown team because we're giving them an extra guaranteed year. You say then, well, March, you won't hear as many leaks as they'll really start negotiating. Did they not realize that they are flirting with the future of the sport in terms of fan support?
25: No, they realize it, but the league thinks whatever they have to crawl, whatever mud they have to crawl through to get to the other side of a good economic system, they're willing to do it. You know, Gary Bettman was hated. The NHL lost a year. The NHL's thriving right now. They're willing to take the hit, take a step back to go two steps forward. That's the bottom line, Cap. They think this economic system they're offering will be better for the sport, just like they thought the pitch clock would be better. I mean, the league has some things on their side about this. The players didn't want the pitch clock. The players didn't want a bunch of different changes that happened. The league instituted them, and the sport's thriving. They think this will take the sport to another level.
26: Yeah, so what did you glean most out of what you put out there? Because you have a column and you put it out on social media. What stands out to you most that maybe surprised you?
25: You know, I guess the length of the contracts, which maybe should not have surprised me, but we're so used to 10, 11, 12-year deals. Now this is more in line with the other sports. Max contract of 5. You want to retain your own guy. You can go to 6 years. So there's that sort of Larry Bird provision. They're calling the cornerstone player thing here, cornerstone player provision. So that maybe surprised me. But at the end of the day, I knew it was going to be a haircut for the top-end players. That's the bottom line here. I think a lot of people would like this deal outside of the top stars, the top 15 players. There won't be a Juan Soto-type deal. There won't be a Bryce Harper-type deal. Having said that, this is why I think fans can get behind this, guys. Listen to this. If Bryce Harper went to the Philadelphia Phillies under this deal, he would have signed for 5 years because he was switching teams. After 5 years, if he was performing, he could sign for another 6 with the Phillies and actually make more money over 11 years than he is now. But he has to perform again. He has to get a max deal for 5 and then get another max deal for 6. Who wouldn't want that? Making your players perform over the course of a shorter term deal. That's where I think fans can get behind this.
1: So if a player truly wants, we would never in this proposal, and I don't think it'll have any chance of passing, we will never see, you know, Bobby Witt get whatever number of years. Hoodie and I were discussing this, $285 million over a billion years. Those days will be gone, right?
25: No. So this is the interesting part. Let's say he's in his second year, okay? You guys know, everyone knows it's 6 years to free agency, right?
1: Mm-hmm.
25: So in his second year, you can sign him for 10 years. The 4 years until free agency, and then 6 more years. Under this agreement, if he was in his second year, he could sign for 10 years and $421 million still. It's the years till free agency plus 6 more. So a guy in his first year, 0 years, you know, in his very first year, he could sign for 12 years and $500 million. Mm-hmm. So there's still a ton of money for the top end. Here's the problem, though. No team is going to be able to do that with multiple bunch of players. You know what I mean? It can't be Bobby Witt and then 3-4 other guys because that will eat up the entire cap. So the whole point of this thing is to spread out the stars. That's how the league thinks it will take their economic system to another level. They don't believe you can squeeze any more revenue out of the Dodgers or Yankees. The growth is in the Rays, the Guardians, and all these other teams. And the way to do that is to spread out the stars and create more parity, create more championships for other teams, not just the top markets.
26: Boy, the Mets are the worst. Just bad baseball. Just the drizzling you-know-whats, Jesse. I mean, that's bad. Horrible, horrible baseball, as my friends in New York say. Horrible. So now David Peterson goes from the Mets to the Cubs. What's the expectation that he starts in the series against the Brewers?
25: Yeah, I think it'll be tomorrow. I think it'll be Saturday. And look, you can squint and maybe see something there with the Cubs. If Peterson, who gets the ball on the ground, can turn around his season, it's possible. And now Matthew Boyd's back. I actually liked how he pitched. Tons of traffic yesterday, but made pitches when he needed to. It was his first start, so you're going to expect some traffic. So now you have Boyd. Now you have Peterson with a different team, better defense. Taillon's going to be back. Cabrera, you got to get to the All-Star break. I mean, council said that in New York. You get to the All-Star break, and now you've got a chance to survive. But to eat into the Brewers' lead, that seems like it's probably not going to happen. You probably have to think wild card until further notice. So, yeah, Peterson starts tomorrow, and you know, between him and Boyd, it's going to feel like two new pitchers on this team, which they need with all these injuries.
1: Tonight, Jesse, the key to the game, I told John, the key to the game is eating into the pitch count. You cannot be swinging at the first pitch and he gets through a 7-pitch first inning and an 8-pitch second inning. Then you're screwed. You're done. But if, oh, wow, got 17 pitches in the first inning, whether you score or not, and now, wow, he's over 30 or 35 in the second inning, now you got a chance.
25: Yeah, I mean, it makes sense. They walk a lot. The Cubs walk a lot. If he opens the door for that to happen, you're right. They have a shot. But you also have to just be ready to hit the fastball down the middle. I mean, if he's hitting 104, I mean, the Cubs have some good fastball hitters. Like, Dansby Swanson is a good fastball hitter. We know he's hot right now. Like, so it's that dual thing. Like, you don't want to swing outside the zone. Get up his pitch count. But if you get a cookie down the middle, even at 102, you got to be ready to swing and do some damage with it. Because if you get down 01, 02 against him, you're in big trouble. So I think there's that dual thing, like try to get that pitch count up, but also be ready to hit the fastball. That's the only shot because nobody else has been able to do much with him.
26: Cappy, remember, I'm going to be the first to tell you this because Jesse opened the door, so I'm going to walk through it. Remember, I'm going to be the first to tell you this. Don't say you got this from someplace else or some other source. The source is right here, the Jay Hood of the Cap and Jay Hood Show. Jesse brought up that the Cubs are going to get healthier, right? You'll get some guys back. The hope is that Jed and Craig don't look at the returning players as, well, that's just as good as a move. That's just as good as making a trade. I'm just telling you that they might use the health of saying, well, this is as good as anything else we get on the market. We'll just go with that and just have ancillary moves as we get to the deadline. Just make sure that that's not an excuse. I'm just telling you that if that's the case, don't be surprised if that's what happens. We're like, we're healthier enough now. We can make a move. We can go for this thing now. We don't necessarily have to make some big splash.
1: Well, I understand what he's saying, yeah. Jesse. I said this yesterday, and Hoodie mocked me for it, as he is wont to do on a daily basis.
26: No shot?
1: I believe you'll see another addition like a David Peterson, some middling, maybe our defense will be better for him and a better vibe and all that. And then if the offense does their part, defense keeps playing at a high level, they will add one significant arm in the rotation, maybe one in the bullpen as well, but they will make one big, big trade. Do you agree?
25: I think I have to see the standings August 1st. I'm not sure. I think right now it's the Kittredges of the world like they did last year and maybe another David Peterson, like you said. They've been calling for a while. I've reported that to you guys. You know, they were calling for a long while. They were the one team making these calls. So it's not like they're not looking. But if they're in this position August 1st, I don't know if they make the big, big move. I just don't. I think Jay Hood is kind of right. They might look at the returning guys. Now, I also agree they shouldn't look at it that way because Taillon wasn't great when he was pitching. Edward Cabrera wasn't great when he was pitching. So not getting them back doesn't necessarily mean success. But I don't know, Cap. If you're 7 out and you're just in the wild card race like last year, I don't know that if that informs me. They already traded a good second-round pick for Peterson, something they didn't want to do this early in the process, but had to because they were desperate. So I'm not sure if they're going to trade a big name. Now, Pedro Ramirez, I think, is out there because he is blocked. So that is a good prospect getting major league playing time right now. So I do think they would trade him, but I'm not sure what they're going to get back at this point. We'll see.
26: All right, Jesse, as always, we appreciate the time. Any Sox news? They're tied for first, by the way.
25: They are tied for first. Yeah. There's the one thing I'm going to say. Maybe this is just online, guys. Maybe there's been some callers. But calm down about Will Venable. If you've been tweeting about him, Will Venable is fine, okay? There's moments that every team goes through in the back end of their bullpen. There's some inexperience there. Dominguez hasn't lived up to expectations. Will Venable is managing just fine. I've seen way too much criticism of him for a guy that's probably going to win manager of the year. So that's my White Sox thought of the day.
26: Thank you very much, sir.
25: I will see you
3: Take
25: tonight.
3: That.
25: I will see.
4: Take that. The oldest brewery in America.
26: Jesse Rogers brought to you by
3: 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It's going to be hot next week. My kind of weather, baby. Hoodies, too.
26: Shot or no shot coming your way at 8 o'clock right here on wow. 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
16: Is this where
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16: Good morning, Hood.
0: Here's, hang on a second, pal. Still not your turn.
1: This guy, man.
0: God damn it, pal. Wait for me to give you the introduction.
1: Jeez, settle down.
0: Here's Jake Littman. Jake?
16: Good morning, fellas. That was good, Hoodie. That was good. Got a lot of baseball.
0: I'm good, thanks.
16: Here.
0: Good, thanks. How are you?
16: Doing good. Got a lot of baseball here.
0: Cap,
16: for
0: you good? Cap?
1: All's well, Johnny. All's well.
0: That's good, man. These kids today, you know, yeah. They don't recall a time where there would be a big buildup, like the big PA man, right? We'll give you a big buildup on the news. Ladies and gentlemen, yeah. You build it up because it's like anticipation of something right. Big happening, right? These kids today, they just jump right in.
16: I mean, kid's yeah. A little strong here. I'm 28 years to the day.
0: Yeah. I can still smell the milk on your breath. You're a child
1: of
0: the business.
1: Are you married, Jake?
16: No, I have a longtime girlfriend, though.
0: Yeah.
1: You don't want to be premature. You want to be able to, you know, take it slow yeah. And enjoy the moment.
16: Six years is pretty quickly, so I'm not rushing into anything.
0: 28, Cap. He's 28. He's seen it all. He knows everybody. He knows Marconi himself, this guy. He's 28. You're a child in the business.
16: That's
0: right. Let the veteran build that name up so that way you're just not just some disembodied voice. You build it up and you say, ladies and gentlemen, shot or no shot, here's Jake Littman.
16: I like that.
0: Now people will remember, you see?
16: Absolutely.
0: See, there's a method to the madness, Jake.
16: Especially after this, they're going to remember, so I appreciate that.
0: Well, you're welcome.
16: Let's get to shot or no shot.
0: Huh? He's rattled.
16: No, I'm not rattled. Come on.
0: Well, we'll see.
16: White Sox ahead, with another important series as they look to follow up the Guardian series win. Royals and Bobby Witt come to town. Do we know if Bobby Witt is playing for sure?
0: That's a good question.
16: I haven't seen an update this morning, but I'm assuming we're going to see him. But regardless, it's still a pretty solidly important, that is, in-division series here. It's been a fantastic season. Everyone's been enjoying it. There were zero expectations going into this season, but we are halfway through the year. We're talking trade deadline stuff. You're in first place in the division. I think it's fair throughout a baseball season to realign those expectations. So shot or no shot, do you believe the White Sox are a better team than the Guardians and they should win this division?
1: Well, are the Guardians getting Jose Ramirez back anytime soon? Jonathan and I were talking about that the other day. He's out with a broken hand or wrist, mm-hmm. the hamate bone, the hook of the hamate. And if he's back, he's the best player on either team. And it's actually, if he's right, it's not close. But if he's coming back from a hand injury, then he's not the best player on either team. They do have outstanding starting pitching. We saw some of it this week.
16: That the Sox got a hold of.
1: I think the Sox are as good as the Guardians. Absolutely right there with them.
3: You know what? That's a great question, Jake, to ask to start with, because, I mean, yes, beating the Guardians 2 out of 3 is awesome. But when it gets to the deadline, see, I don't see Cleveland making some significant move to upgrade what they have, but I believe the Sox will. Significant enough with these young guys. It's not top mm-hmm. of the top of the top line for the White Sox, because the Sox have to stand in line with like 5 or 6 other teams. Sox might be in the back of that line. But I think that it is a shot that the Sox are better than the Guardians. Even though I see the record like you see it. It's tied, right? And it's pretty close. But I feel like the Sox will have a leg up when you get to the deadline to be able to add just a little bit more sprinkle to the young kids, and Cleveland will be what Cleveland is.
16: Mm-hmm.
3: That's what I think.
16: I don't think the Guards are going to make any moves, as you say. And now that Jerry's got those cash considerations from the second round picks, I mean, they're just opening it up for the White Sox here. I'll take a shot on this as well. I think what we saw in that series earlier this week was a White Sox team that got hit in the mouth a little bit, as they have so many times before. Yeah. But I never once expected much from the Guardians. I'm having that expectation when I watch a White Sox game. You know what I mean? Mm-hmm. I'm like, okay, this is fine.
3: Yeah.
16: Just keep doing what you're doing. Keep swinging the bat, and it comes away. Sticking with baseball here, talked about it with Jesse Rogers just 10 minutes ago about these new CBA parameters, if you will. Interestingly enough, MLB PA Interim Executive Director Bruce Meyer said, quote, "I have never seen this degree of unity at this point among agents and players." He continued, "I think the league has done us a favor because their proposals are in fact so obviously and extremely bad for players at all levels that it's actually been a benefit for our unity." It's pretty damning right there. Mm-hmm. Shot or no shot, if there's no baseball next year, it will be detrimental to the league and, dare I say, irrecoverable. If there's no baseball in 2027,
3: it's a no shot in the back end, right, Cap? But like it's not. They will. Baseball has had so many black eyes to it, whether it's steroids, whether it's low attendance, you know, the strike in which the Montreal Expos was supposed to lose to the White Sox and win the World Series in '94. If that would have went through, but you know what? We've been through a lot, Cap, as baseball fans. It will return. But God, could you imagine a year with no baseball after all of the things that baseball has done to make the sport even more modern and interesting? The pitch clock and everything else that they've added.
1: So I think that I agree with you in large part. I do. Couple of things. One, it will be recoverable, because much as it will bother me and break my heart if I don't have baseball for part or all of next season, mm-hmm. especially if it's all, I'll still come back when the game is played. I'm not going to say, oh, my favorite sport's finally back. The two idiot sides figured it out, but I'm never going to watch again. No, I'm not going to say that. I'm not. So I think it's recoverable, but I think it can be damaged, where there will be people that won't come back. Is that fair?
16: Yeah, that's fair. I think that's very fair. What's your percentage on if we have baseball in 2027 while we're on the topic?
3: So I believe we will have baseball in 2027, but a shortened season.
16: Gotcha. And I think that's what the majority of those who are in the loop with this sort of believe, but I just worry about what it's going to do for the non-diehard baseball fans like us. that's really where my worry always comes in.
3: Yeah. We are so busy as a society that we can do other things, especially if you're in a bad market, like if you're a Met fan. What are you getting on the train for? Seriously, why be a sardine on the train to see that slop, right?
16: 100% agree.
3: Why would you? I mean, but you can go touch grass and go do other things besides just be there and just be miserable. I really believe, Jake, because we've gone through this before as baseball fans, that baseball and the fans would return. Maybe not in abundance right away. And by the way, there is no sleight of hand of like, hey, look, here's steroids. Or here's, you know, creatine, in which baseball's home runs brings fans back to the ballpark. There is no sleight of hand there. There is no second act of, here's something that will bring. The attraction was you can take drugs, okay, and hit a lot of home runs, and people will love that. What does baseball have now?
16: Juicing the baseballs is the thing that only comes to mind, and that's, of course, alleged and probably not true, but...
3: Outside of turning Major League Baseball into the bananas, Savannah bananas, what else? What, right?
1: That's the thing. Turning it into the bananas, a great way to put it.
3: Well, I'm just saying, like Cap, the steroids and the home run chase help baseball and bring people back. Baseball does not have a magic trick to do that anymore. We already see a lot of home runs. Outside of just being able to have banana baseball, there is no thing that's going to say, oh, this will bring me back in abundance. I'm definitely all in now. Baseball is baseball now. We see home runs. We see great pitching. There is no trick to bring people back.
1: No, but I didn't think the pitch clock would have such a dramatic, and the ABS has been great. I was always a guy who wanted, I don't want any computers involved. They made it so seamless. Whatever the next great frontier or addition is that they do to fix the game or make the game better, let's see what it is. I love the ABS. There are people, I don't think there are many, but there are some that don't like this ABS challenge thing. I think it's great. And that last night, I think it was Amaya. I'm like, what are you doing challenging that? That's not going to be a strike. And of course it wasn't. Chicago's now out of challenges. If there's strategery to it.
16: I think that goes more to my worry when we talk about this 2027 season. They have done, shockingly, against all odds, everything Rob Manfred has implemented over the last 5 years, it actually has worked out in an unbelievable favor to the league. And then you're just going to just sort of piss it all away in 2027 and lose all that goodwill that you have with your fans building up with the pitch clock and how enjoyable these games have become and the ABS. It's all been good. When's the last time it's all been good in Major League Baseball like that with the decisions they made, the rule changes they made? And then we're just going to go, all right, well, maybe we see you next year, guys.
3: Yes.
16: Who knows?
3: And how do you do that is you put your best foot forward out first on social media and make the players the bad guys.
16: Yeah.
3: That's what happened.
16: And that's what's happening right now. Yeah, that's what we're seeing. It's unbelievable. I got one more baseball one for you guys here. This is a question I have been trying to ask on the air for a little bit now. As we saw PCA do and then Bryce Harper do, he hit for the cycle. Not sure if you know, there's been 352 cycles in the history of baseball versus 327 no-hitters in the history of baseball. In my eyes, I'm more impressed with the cycle. Shot or no shot, a cycle is more impressive than a no-hitter.
1: Wow. Cycle more impressive than a no.
3: That's a great question.
1: Perfect game is certainly more impressive than a no-hitter.
16: Absolutely.
1: 20 strikeouts in a game is certainly more impressive than a no-hitter. Because we've only been, what, five of them, buddy?
3: Yeah. I think that's right. So how about no shot? The perfect game is more impressive than all of it.
16: But we're not talking about a perfect game. We're talking cycle or a no-hitter.
3: He says, shot or no shot, the
16: cycle is more impressive than a no-hitter.
3: No shot, the perfect game is. See what we did there?
16: Yeah, I did. That's good. That's good.
3: How about that, Cap?
16: The teacher teaches the student, right?
3: How about that?
1: I'm going to say that the no-hitter is more impressive.
16: Really?
3: Dude, yes. The triple is like one of the top things in baseball.
16: I agree.
1: Fun to watch.
16: I think it's one of the coolest things you can see is someone hit a triple.
3: Especially a big man triple. Huffing and puffing around second. He caught his way to third. The unathletic big guy is getting around there because of the ball's bobbled in the corner. Prince Fielder. Good stuff, right? Come on now. So, Cap, the triple, the cycle that Jake mentioned. I mean, that means that you have all eyes on that one guy, especially if you have as a home run, as a triple, and all he needs is a double and a single. Now you're locked in. Even if it's against your team, you're like, wow, that's impressive.
1: Yeah, when PCA did it and did it in reverse order.
3: Cool.
1: Where he went home run, triple, double, and then came up and just needs the single. There it is, a line single to right center. That was super cool, but a no-hitter is more impressive.
3: Go ahead, Jake.
16: Do you know that there have been an uncountable number, and that this is obviously a little hyperbolic, but there has been thousands and thousands and thousands and thousands of players that have been one hit shy of that cycle. And I'm sure the same can go for no-hitters. But when you have the number of over five figures, six figures of players that have been one hit shy versus 352 that have actually done it, I mean, that to me is something special. That last at bat where you need that one, I know it's comparable to a no hitter, but it just feels to me a little bit more impressive.
1: Yeah, I go no hitter.
3: The no hitter is very impressive.
1: To be able to handcuff a team, I don't, whether it's the Mets who are just a bad team, there's quality hitters on that team. To be able to mow down, if it's Juan Soto and Bo Bichette and Mark Vientos and some of these guys, and hold them in check for nine innings, yeah, that's super impressive. More so than the cycle.
3: That's fair.
16: That's fair. That's very fair.
3: I love the no-hitter. I told you, Cap, when I worked at ESPN Radio on the national level, they would interrupt programming. No matter what we were talking about, excuse me, we have to go to the ballpark because there's a no-hitter going, oh, and they would just move all the commercials out of the way and just play the local feed because it was a big event, the no-hitter. No matter the team, someone has a no-hitter, it's like, excuse me, no matter the new, it didn't matter what was going on, they would air the no-hitter audio. And it's still a big thing, even today.
1: No, and what does it say? You have the MLB app on your phone?
3: Yep.
1: So do I.
3: Yep.
1: And if they get to like the fifth inning and beyond, what does it say when there's a no-hitter? No-hitter alert.
3: Mm-hmm. It lights
1: up
3: your phone.
1: They don't put up an alert and go, you know, potential cycle alert. There's no alert like
16: that. They sometimes do that. I think I've gotten a cycle watch alert on the MLB.

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0: sound so you're looking for on these things here, huh?
1: Time to go around the National Football League. Here's Jake Littman.
2: We got a good one today, fellas. This is a little fun hypothetical game. CBS Sports, Garrett Podell at CBS Sports, that is, released an article, five NFL stars who could force a Giannis-like trade. Oh. Do we have any guesses on what names might be on that list?
3: Miles Garrett.
2: Would have been 2 weeks ago.
4: Wow, that's a great one. Could force a Giannis-like trade.
2: Well, I mean, same thing, right? But yes.
4: Dak Prescott.
2: Dak Prescott is not on the list. I will give you some help here. There is not a single quarterback on this list.
1: All right, I will go team then. Is there someone on the Miami Dolphins?
2: No.
1: Okay.
4: Is there someone on the Ravens?
2: No.
1: I'm just trying to think of players that are unhappy.
2: Right, you're thinking a little too on that side. I want all you right. to try and think of someone who maybe isn't there yet, but you could sort of see getting to that point whether or not the season goes to their desire.
3: Justin Jefferson.
2: Bang.
1: There we
2: Jay
1: go.
2: Moore got
4: That's
2: the first one.
4: That's where I was
2: one.
4: Going next. Great call.
2: Justin Jefferson, according to this article, their prediction is they think he will request a trade by the 2028 NFL offseason. Now, this is where I have a gripe with this article. They say the compensation to get this deal done for Justin Jefferson, remember, a measly first rounder and third rounder. If you gave me a chance to get Justin Jefferson for a first round and a third round pick, I'm smashing the accept button faster than I don't even know.
4: That's two number ones and more, I would think.
2: That's 100% agree with that, Cap. I think they're trying to be a little conservative in that regard here, but you're going to get at least two for Justin.
1: Okay. Think about bad teams or disgruntled players. How about someone from the Jets?
2: There is someone on the Jets in this list.
4: Garrett Wilson.
2: Correct, Cap.
1: Yep.
2: Garrett Wilson, they believe that he will wait it out and see what the Jets can do in this so-called loaded quarterback draft in 2027. If not, though, he will request his way out.
1: I'd like to know what the future of the Colts are. What's going on with the running back, Taylor? Is he good?
2: That was a very good shout there, Hood. He is also on this list.
1: Mm.
2: The prediction here is Jonathan Taylor is going to be in line for a new deal coming up, not next year, but the year following. So they believe that he will request a trade at the 2026 NFL trade deadline. And this is another soft offer. They think the compensation here is only a third-round pick for Jonathan Taylor. If I'm the Bears, I'm ringing that phone.
1: Carmen Yurko in the front office.
4: Carmen and Yurko would be like, we're not paying that guy that kind of money, and I wouldn't either.
3: The Twitch chat is weighing in. They said Jahmyr Gibbs.
2: He is not on this list. A good guess, though. I think the Lions are going to give him everything they want. I think he's going to be the staple going forward for the Lions, but a good guess nonetheless. And to correct myself, Jonathan Taylor is entering the final year of his three-year deal that he signed.
1: Jake, I'm just looking at bad teams, right? I'm just looking at the standings. So the Arizona Cardinals.
2: Someone on there. Who do you think?
4: Trey McBride.
2: Cap is correct. Trey McBride.
1: Tight end?
2: Yes. Mm-hmm. And sort of the same boat that Garrett Wilson is in New York. You have a bad team. You have a loaded 27 class. You have to sort of wait and see there if you want to, if you get Arch Manning, if you get, I'm sort of blanking on the college players right now, but a loaded class, you got to wait that one out. The one we're missing on this list, we got Garrett Wilson, Trey McBride, Jonathan Taylor, and Justin Jefferson, is a defensive player.
4: TJ Watt.
2: No, not TJ Watt.
1: That's a good one. For the Browns, so Garrett's out. The next best player is Denzel Ward, the
2: absolutely, Hood.
1: Corner.
2: Another very good shout there. Denzel Ward thinks the compensation will be a fourth-round pick. But at this point, you're wasting away your prime if you're Denzel Ward. And there's a lot of money in that contract that he has. He signed that five-year, $100 million penultimate season in that contract, but at this point, he has not played much meaningful football. So this one could also happen sooner rather than later. Do any of those names pique your interest in Chicago?
4: Denzel Ward's a really good football player, but he's going to want a fortune of money. A fortune with mileage on his body already. Yeah, no, I'll pass. He's a free agent right now. Different story, but no, I'm not making that deal.
2: Are there any other names on that list that you might be interested in for the Chicago Bears?
4: Not trading for a running back.
3: I mean, we got our receiving core, so we good on that.
2: Don't really need a tight end. Ben Johnson loves him, though.
1: He's got three or four. They're all going to get a catch.
4: Just wait till next draft, Johnny. He'll have three more.
3: If Justin Jefferson was sitting outside, knocking on the door like, please.
1: No.
3: Would you take him?
1: Yes, I could not turn him away. Come on in.
4: I could use the special teams, guys.
3: A nice cup of hot cocoa. Here you go.
1: It's like what Steve McMichael said about Urlacher for the 85 team. Somebody had to play special teams.
4: That's exactly what he said. Rest in
1: what?
4: Peace, Mario.
1: Somebody had to play special teams, did he? Did you say Urlacher? He couldn't play for us. Nope. Okay, good.
4: Only maybe the greatest linebacker in the history of the franchise.
1: Sure.
2: The one name that I think is interesting is the one that Cap said no thanks to, and that's Denzel Ward. I don't think that you're going to be paying a large price to get him if you want to trade for him. He's 29 years old.
4: The money.
2: Yeah, but he's 29 years old. I think you can sign him to a 3-year at the max length of a contract.
4: Not at that age. I'm not doing it. No thank you.
2: Jalen Ramsey played good enough and well enough to help win a Super Bowl past 32. I think it's worth at least considering Denzel Ward to this football team.
4: Pass. Thank you. Give me a 25-year-old. Okay, I'll talk to you.
2: Give me $30,000 here, Cap. I mean, it's not just sitting on the tree outside. You can't just go and grab a 25-year-old stud cornerback. Yeah, I mean, you got to sort of look at what's available, what you can go and get.
1: Cap has that in his right pocket if you'd like that money. He'll hand it to you. He's got it right now.
3: Next to the butterscotch.
2: Thank you, Cap. Appreciate that.
1: Right next to the butterscotch candy.
4: Yeah, that's out of the wrapper and has lint all over it.
1: Kids, would you like to have some candy? Hey, kids. That's disgusting. I'd like for you to come over sometime and help me wash the car. But, sir, you don't have a car. I know.
4: I'll rent one.
1: And that's your look around the National Football League here on the Cap and J-Hood Morning Show. Coming up, do we have a meaty Friday folder?
2: I got some juicy ones. Juicy is probably not the right word. But there, I got some.
1: Pardon the expression.
2: We got a meaty Friday folder for sure.
4: I've also got a stat for you. A group of stats about a player that are truly simply breathtaking.
1: About Jonathan Taylor? Is that what it is?
4: No.
1: No?
4: Okay.
2: Ends up
4: baseball.
2: Our favorite sport.
1: I already know who it is. I already know what it is. That's all right. We all know, Cap.
4: You don't know
3: what it is.
1: Hey, Shoda. We know what it is.
4: Shoda.
1: I already know what it is. It's all good. The Peterson era has begun for the Chicago National League Ball Club. That's right. Not Scott Peterson meets. No. It's David Peterson, ground ball pitcher. As Jesse reports, he will be in the rotation against the Brewer. That should be
4: How about
1: fun.
4: That
1: should be interesting.
5: Cut that meat.
1: That's Damn. Right.
5: Cut that meat.
1: Fantastic. 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
12: A bandwagon fan. 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Perfect. 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
4: That'd be Lou Malnati's, John. 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
1: Who are your friends, Cap? Who told you that?
4: Danny's not listening. That'd be Chris and Adam.
1: Oh, my God. Now you've done it. It's a pizza night. The low-fat cheese.
4: You need low-fat cheese with the pepperoni. That's how Chris likes to get it.
1: Okay.
4: Adam, not a pepperoni guy. He likes to go with the cheese pizza with the butter crust.
1: Let's go westward now to to our guy here. Let's go to it now. What do we have here for the Friday Folder? Because what happens here is, Jake, we miss some things sometimes.
2: Of course. So it happens.
1: So you got to help us.
2: So we got some breaking news I want to mention here, but I do have a great story that I also want to bring up. First and foremost, though, the Mets announced they fired manager Carlos Mendoza. Andy Green has been named interim manager as the Cubs finally are the ones to put the dagger in to Carlos Mendoza.
1: Mendoza was horrendous. Okay, Mendoza. He was not good. The team was dead dogs, okay? They were terrible. The Mets and the Cubbies. The Cubbies did it, huh? The Cubbies. How about that, Cappy? The Cubbies was able to do something this year. They got rid of Mendoza. Horrendous.
4: Yeah. cute little cubbies that mm-hmm. you're a fan of.
1: Yeah.
4: Yeah. Look, Carlos Mendoza is Venezuelan, and he is dealing with all the tragedy that's gone on in Venezuela with all of the weather issues down there. And they were saying he was coming off the field, going right to the phone, trying to check on his family. Look, they put this guy out of his misery on the baseball field. His team is awful. His team let him down. It's not his fault. They made six errors the other night. And last night, Bregman hits a ball down the right field line, and the right fielder can't pick it up. And it turns into a triple that ends up scoring a run, and then Bregman scores on the half base hit. That's not Mendoza's fault, but it needed to happen.
1: I mean, man.
2: This is way overdue, right? This is way overdue.
1: It's not his fault.
4: Yes.
1: But you know, someone's not going to take the blame, Jake, because look at that salary. Look at that roster. That team should be competing with the Braves, and they're not. It's done. Their season's done, no matter who they put in there. This will not be the, like, lifting up the plane, the nose of the plane, like the Phillies are after firing Rob Thompson. This team's dead. That play in right field, Cap, in the corner, there wasn't even an effort to go hustle for that ball. Not even an effort. Oh, my
4: horrible.
1: God.
4: Absolutely horrible. And then the shortstop, Mauricio, was in for Lindor last night. I know you were watching.
1: Yeah. Oh, my
4: How
1: God.
4: How do you not throw? He had all day to throw the ball to first, and he bounces it in. Yes, not Mark Grace or somebody over there scooping it, and it got away.
1: Our intrepid,
4: it's horrible.
1: We appreciate our intrepid reporter, Keith Williams, breaking the news here on Cap and Jay Hood. Just from a meeting.
4: Wow. He's got a future.
1: He's got the
4: as
1: connections.
4: As a reporter.
1: He's got the connection.
11: I do have one more for you guys in Friday Folders here. Former White Sox, A.J. Pierzynski, he made a visit to the Vatican to visit Pope Leo. According to The Athletic, he recalls saying, "Hi, I'm A.J. Pierzynski." And the Pope replied, "Oh, I know who you are. You don't have to introduce yourself." Pierzynski later sort of saying goodbye and giving their sort of see you laters. As he was walking away, he said, "Hey, White Sox are in first place." The Pope goes, "Oh, I'm watching and paying attention. Don't worry." Is there another baseball club in Major League Baseball that's got the Pope on their side? I don't think so.
1: The nope. Sox, he's got it plugged into CHSN. Garfine's got it. Him and Ozzy have to go to the Vatican and do a broadcast there.
4: That'd be great. They do late night with Chuck and Ozzy, you know, when the West Coast games are going on. What if they did Chuck and Ozzy from the Vatican?
1: That'd be just the most hilarious thing. Just plugged in right there, just like a table, and the Pope stops in for some analysis. I think that'd be a great idea for the White Sox. Some point this summer, just lock in Chuck and Ozzy with the Pope. Pope there with his Sox outfit on. That's why the Sox are blessed, because they got the Pope on their side.
4: Unbelievable.
1: It's a vibrant thing.
4: Unbelievable and cool.
11: I can't believe the Pope said, "Don't worry, I'm watching. I'm paying attention."
4: And they gave him the last out ball from the first game of the World Series that the Pope was at when he was Robert Prevost. He wasn't Pope Leo. He was just Father Robert Prevost sitting at the game. And then he went out and ate pizza after the game. Like, it was awesome to see all this.
11: Along with the signed Pierzynski jersey, by the way.
1: He's just like the rest of us jackaloons. He's a fan like everybody else. I know he's the Pope, but still, he's Bob from the South Side.
11: Imagine Pope Leo calling in. "Yeah, I got a gripe with Will Venable here, guys."
1: He could do that, too. Because he's just Bob from the South Side. He's just a Pope now. It's the best.
4: I used to have Blagojevich call in on Cubs postgame on the radio. "Let's go to Rod on the North Side." That's how he wanted to be introduced.
1: Sure.
4: "What is Lou doing bringing in the righty there?" I'm like, oh, my God. Yeah.
1: Blagojevich with a beat.
4: It was unbelievable.
1: Fans. We're all fans. Mike North had Mayor Daley in studio. And Mike says, "Hey, listen, I know you're the mayor, but look at your fingers. You're a softball goof like the rest of us." To the mayor! You can't say that to Daley. You can't say that, but he did. We're just all
4: That's
1: fans.
4: That's what made Mike great.
1: We're just all fans, man. I love it. All right, what else did we miss?
2: Oh, you're talking to me. Sorry, I was looking at the Pope article. That's on me. How about this one? I'm sure you guys will like this one.
1: Who else? Who else is hosting the thing?
2: You know how.
4: Jay, relax. Your job's safe.
2: There is a big wedding coming up the July 4th weekend. You guys know whose that is?
4: Would that be Taylor?
2: That would be Taylor Swift and Travis Kelce at Madison Square Garden. How much do you think this wedding is going to cost?
1: Hold on a second. They got the whole garden, right? They got the building.
4: There's no way they're getting married at the garden. No way.
2: I don't know. This is what the rumor mill are telling me. All right? They are going to New York City at Madison Square Garden. They will tie the knot on July 3rd. Promises to be the wedding of the century. And there's apparently 1,200 people going.
1: Well, that's going to be... That's not great at the garden. It's just 20,000 seats there. You got less than 2,000 people there. That's a bad house.
4: There's no way they're getting married there. They may do something, give money to charity. They're both charitable people. There's no way. Like, that's so unromantic.
3: They're actually getting married in the garden. At the garden.
1: Oh, outside.
3: Outside.
1: Outside.
3: Yeah, there you go.
2: Got it.
1: All right, so here's the... So, Jake, just so we have this right... Look up the Madison Square Garden dates. See what events are happening. First of all, if they're going to do it at the Garden, I'm surprised it's an open date on the 3rd of July. Because it's hard to get a date in there. There's always stuff happening at the Garden. So what if I told you, Cap, and I don't have it in front of me, what if it's at the MSG Theater? You can see that, right? Right next door?
4: Yeah, I just don't think it's super romantic. Like, first of all, why do you need to have 1,200 people at your wedding? Wouldn't you want it more intimate? I think when I got married, we had 80. To be fair and honest with you, and I'm sure some of these people will be offended listening, but I just say what first thing that pops in my mind. If I could do my wedding over, I'm talking about the second, not the failed first marriage. Uh-huh. I'm talking about the second one to Mindy. There's many people that were on that list I would not invite again.
1: We had 430 people at our wedding, Peacock and I. 430.
4: That's insane.
1: But Ramsey Lewis needed a ticket. He wanted to go. Ramsey Lewis was there. Yeah. And a lot of people in the business was there.
4: If I did it again, it would be a much more intimate, smaller gathering.
1: 430
4: Our son and daughter-in-law, you know Garrett.
1: Yes.
4: Garrett and Dr. Jen, they got married. 19 people at the wedding. That's it.
1: I'm just saying, I'm an industry person, and she knows people because she's been in the business longer than I have. And so it was a lot of people there. And listen, would I would have wanted her family from Mississippi coming up from the station wagon at the last minute trying to get a table? I probably wouldn't have wanted that. But that did happen. But yeah, it's just, you're hoping it's just once that you do this. So 430 plus people there. That was a lot.
2: By the way, Hood, June 28th, Rufus to Seoul. So that's 2 days from now. He will be at Madison Square Garden. And there's nothing until July 7th when Bon Jovi comes to town.
1: Would you want to be married, Jake, at the garden with all those empty seats?
2: I'll say yeah. Come on, it's the garden.
3: It's going to look bad for photos.
1: All those empty seats. Hey, Cap, why don't you renew, since it's your anniversary, why don't you renew your vows at the Allstate? How many people would be there?
2: If you were curious.
1: Wolves banners in the background. Would you want to have that? How romantic is that?
2: The outlet says that.
4: 1991 DePaul NCAA tournament banner. Yeah, no. I'm going to pass.
2: $20 million for this one, guys. 20 mil with an M.
1: Man.
4: I mean, that's nothing to them. I understand it. It's just incredibly unromantic to me. I do. First of all, I don't like weddings. I had to go to my kids' weddings. I had to go to my wedding. I was at my brother's wedding. Beyond that, I'll send you a really nice gift. I think I'm pretty generous in that way. Not a wedding guy. Can't stand going to weddings.
3: Would fans be upset if they went to City Hall and just cut out all the fanfare and just got married?
1: Yeah.
2: How much do you know about Swifties here, Jay Moore?
3: I know a lot about them, but...
2: I think they'd go berserk. Yeah. They'd be robbed.
4: Well, who cares?
3: This is her private moment, though.
4: Yes!
2: The Swifties think they're involved in that.
1: But it's not private. It's clearly not private enough because all those rats at the Madison Square Garden, they'll be watching. They'll be clapping, too. They'll be happy too. That's the first time, you know, first time going to the Garden. I was there to cover a boxing event. I was broadcasting there for four straight days, doing a live show for ESPN 1000. And I was like, wow, I'm finally made it. I'm here in the Garden. And the first thing I saw was a rat. Went right past my feet. And he was like, welcome to New York. Like, oh, my God.
15: Are you going
1: to
15: eat that, buddy?
1: It's like, get out of here. He's asked me for a cigarette. Like, you get out of here, you son of a... And that is the Friday Folder here on the Cap and J-Hood Morning Show on ESPN 1000. No, like, Cap, the long lines to the bathroom, right? It's like, you're at the Garden. It's probably right there at center court or whatever the, you know, the maybe they take the court up, by the way. And it's like, I got to go to the bathroom. You know, imagine that long walk from those seats that sit to all the way to the back to go to the bathroom. That's a long jaunt at the Garden.
4: That is. I've been there.
1: Okay. It's, so that's just wild.
4: Super cool.
1: The Garden. I would not get married at the Garden. I would not. And
4: me,
1: the money that he said. Now, again, I don't know how much it is to open that place. So, because, you know, like the United Center, right? You would know, Cap, like how much that... Just to have an event there, isn't it like $3 or $4 million?
4: Not to just turn the lights on, no, but you do have to have signals. I looked into it for my old high school events that we would draw 15,000 to if we had a venue like that.
1: Yeah.
4: You have to have multiple millions in liability insurance. There's a lot that goes into it. It's a significant number, but it's not $3 or $4 million to rent it. But yeah, it's expensive.
1: It's a lot, man. Just a lot. But it is good for them. As we get ready for the Cap and Jay Hood, classic cut of the day right here on Chicago's Home for Sports.
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6: Yo. Yes, it's boring, but it's a sport.
15: Oh!
6: Whatever.
15: Cut it.
6: It's not boring.
4: Okay, then you're boring.
15: All right, cut!
1: Mike Babcock is back in hockey with the Oilers, right? Why is it that with the Oilers, I got this from my buddy Mike, why is it with the Oilers that they had as head coaches Ken Hitchcock, Dave Tippett, Jay Woodcroft, Chris Knobloch, and Mike Babcock? How come all of these names have a phallic reference? What kind of hiring is that?
4: Not read the list again. Mike Babcock.
1: No. Let's say Mike Babcock.
4: Yeah.
1: Chris Knobloch. Knob.
4: Yeah.
1: Jay Woodcroft. Wood.
4: Wow.
1: Dave Tippett. Tip.
4: Wow.
1: And Ken Hitchcock. What is going on in that organization?
4: That is awesome.
1: Does everything have to have a penis reference?
4: Yes.
1: Why?
18: You're contractually obligated. when you take over as GM in Edmonton, you must hire a phallic name.
4: Yeah, Bob Johnson is going to be the next guy.
1: What the hell? What about just Bob Smith? What, does everything have to have a phallic reference? What is with that?
4: That's good.
3: Got to have a Johnson.
25: We decided to hire another cock and Mike Babcock and Ken Hitchcock.
1: Stop!
18: You're saying they're hiring dicks.
1: Yes!
26: And that's all, folks.
1: The Cap'n Jay Hood Classic Cut of the Day.
5: 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And with the weather heating up, sit on that patio. Best in Chicago.
1: Hi, Dino.
27: I'm not a wedding guy. I'm just telling you, kid. Like, oh, I never heard that one before, right, Hoodie?
1: Just yesterday, actually.
27: I mean, you want to be great? Running into my uncle out here in Riverwood, who was at his wedding. He wasn't recognizing him, Hoodie.
1: Take that. A Dean underwater, apparently.
5: What a terrible cell phone. The guy sells more ribs than anyone else in the world. Buy a better phone.
1: We thank you very much for listening and calling in and being part of the program here on Cap'n Jay Hood. That's a way to punctuate the week, huh? Downtown Dean underwater. Thank you, Jake. Thank you, Jay Moore. Coming up will be Carmen and Yurko. And we're on our way to Milwaukee, Cap, with our IKEA, our partners, and our friends.
5: What will you be wearing tonight? Have you picked out the wardrobe yet?
1: Something in chiffon just for you.
5: Thank you. I'll be ready to go. Locked in, baby.
1: How about that, Eric?
5: Let's go.
1: We'll talk to you tomorrow.
5: So long, everybody.
1: Let's do it tomorrow.
5: Take that.
1: From Chicago.
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31: Happy Friday. We're off and running. Big baseball weekend, Yurk. The Cubs go to Milwaukee, looking to stay in the division race. Kind of feels like, at the very least, obviously, have to win the series. And it feels like you might have to sweep it. And maybe they can. The Cubs have won 10 of 13. They just swept a four-gamer from the Mets. And in the process, Yurko, they got the manager of the Metropolitans fired. Carlos Mendoza is out. You know, the Cubs have dealt the Mets like 15% of their losses this year. They swept them twice over seven games.
32: Yeah, like it.
31: I think they have had about enough. When you spend $700 million on payroll over 2 years and you miss the playoffs in both years, somebody's got to pay the price, right? I mean,
32: yeah,
31: it's usually
32: like
31: the manager.
32: Yeah, it's usually the manager.
33: You can get all the talented people in the world together unless there's some sort of cohesiveness, unless there's some sort of kind of familial energy.
31: Yeah.
33: You know, if you don't have that, it's just 25 dudes going to the ballpark. And unfortunately, that's kind of what it feels like for the New York Mets.
31: It kind of does. They're 15 games out, you guys.
33: Yeah, it's a long way.
31: They got $360 million in payroll. They're 15 games out. They're like, what are they, nine out or six? I think they're like nine out in the wild card even. So their season was just dealt a pretty crippling blow. Yeah, they're 9.5 out in the wild card. Pretty crippling blow at the hands of the Cubs. Cubs beat him yesterday, blowing a lead and then retaking the lead on PCA's double.
33: How about that?
31: And then in the 10th, and the Cubs hold on to win it. But the bullpen still got some issues, obviously surrendered that lead, but was able to get the last three outs in the 10th after the Cubs took the lead. PCA's double was the hardest hit ball of the night last night in the Cubs and Mets game. It was the hardest hit ball of the night, 106.7. His on-base streak is alive
33: continues
31: and well. Yeah, the hitting. His hitting streak's at 14 games now.
33: Yeah.
31: It's a 14-game hitting streak for PCA.
33: Might break Joe DiMaggio's record.
31: I doubt.
33: Jordan Joe.
31: Yeah, you're a long
33: way. How about
31: way
33: the
31: away.
33: NL record? Pete Rose, 44 games?
31: Yeah, sounds right.
33: Doesn't sound right. It sounds exactly
31: definitely
33: right.
31: Definitely, yeah.
33: Here goes dead on balls accurate when it comes to these MLB stats,
31: yeah, that's good.
33: Brother.
31: Think about how hard that is. PCA's had a 14-game hitting streak.
33: Yeah.
31: That's impressive.
33: That is great.
31: You're a month away.
33: Month away.
0: from tying Pete Rose's record.
33: Yeah. You're going to have
0: that's
33: an all-star
0: how hard
33: break.
0: That is.
33: You're going to have an all-star break in the middle of your streak.
0: Yeah, it's crazy.
33: Yeah, that's the way it works.
0: Freaking hard.
33: 44 games, Carm.
0: Mr. Bigger.
33: It's right around the corner.
0: All right, so if you want to talk baseball with us today, we want to hear from you guys. 312-332-3776. What the Cubs need to do in Milwaukee. White Sox get the Royals at home after a day off yesterday. Much needed day of rest yesterday. David Sandlin is back from the minors. He's going to start tonight on the south side. 6 o'clock pregame, 6:40 first pitch right here in your home for White Sox baseball. The Sox have kind of been a punching bag for the Royals in recent years, but not this year. They've played well against Kansas City in a small sample. 5-2 in 7 games so far against the Royals. White Sox are about a minus $1.50 favorite to actually win the series this weekend against KC, and hopefully they continue to play well at home. Lost a tough one at home a couple of days ago, when they could not hold on to beat the Guardians, but they are still tied with the Guardians for the top spot in the AL Central. And the Cubs are trying to close the gap against the Brewers in the National League. They are about a half game clear now of the Cardinals for the second spot in the wild card, amongst the wild card teams in the NL, but 6.5 back in the division. And like I said, it kind of feels like it's got to be a sweep if you're going to hang in the division race this year. They are 6.5 out, but you got a chance. Now you got to face their best tonight, and you got to face maybe the best in the game at this point. I mean, he might be the best in the game.
33: Yeah.
0: And they'll face Mizorowski for the second time. Hoodie's going to see it again. He saw Matt Wrigley, and he's going up there for their road trip with the listeners tonight. He and Cap to see Cubs and Brewers twice in 1 year. You get to see the Miz. Not bad.
33: The Milwaukee Brewers are minus 273 tonight.
0: Yes, they're a huge favorite against Colin Ray. The Miz against Colin Ray.
33: What would that put the Cubs at? Plus 245? What would that put them at?
0: I had it down here before.
33: Hold on. I knew you did. I'm just trying to see if I might want to put a little action on the Cubs.
0: 265. I'm sorry. I think that's not right. Hold on. Let me double check.
33: Yeah, double check for that. I just want to know if I want to put some money on the Cubs tonight.
0: Let me check real quick.
33: Let it roll.
0: They're 265 for the series.
33: Yeah.
0: Let me check.
33: Put a sawbuck on it, Carm. I don't give a rat's ass about the series. I'm talking about tonight.
0: I wouldn't fade the Miz tonight, York. I got to be honest.
33: I'm fading the Miz.
0: They are plus 220.
33: 220. Too much of a vig in between there. What the hell's going on?
0: Pretty big split from 270 to
33: $47 split? Are you kidding me?
0: Plus 220 tonight.
33: What is that? That's 20% vig on that.
0: Yeah.
33: It's crap.
0: Plus one. But you're about even money if you want to take them on the run line tonight. Getting a run and a half, you could get about even money. I wouldn't phase the Miz at home. Do you realize he's allowed one earned run in his last 4 home starts? It's a 0.31 ERA over his last 29 innings at AmFam Field.
33: I think he's going to have a Skeens outing. One of those Skeens outings where he struggles.
0: Touched? Yeah, where he gets touched.
33: Jack, throw up the
0: reach out and touch him, guys. I tell Jack, I said, Jack, just for bleeps and giggles, and for those of us that are baseball nerds, you could see it on our YouTube channel, youtube.com/@CarmenAndYurko. And do us a favor, like and subscribe. You could see it on Twitch, too. That's just like the front page of his StatCast profile, of his MLB StatCast profile. Look at all that red, Yurko. Look at all that red.
33: That's a lot of red.
2: Red means good.
33: A lot of dark red there, too.
0: A lot of dark red.
33: Lighter pinkish hues in some other areas.
0: He's top 1% in baseball in expected batting average, expected slug, expected weighted on base.
33: Right.
0: He's in the 100th percentile in all run value.
33: All of it.
0: 100th percentile. He's throwing 13% more fastballs this year than he did a year ago. Most of them are triple digits at this point. The league's hitting .174 against his four-seamer.
33: I know. It all seems like it should go the other way. I agree.
0: .174.
33: I get it.
0: But you like the Cubs tonight?
33: I see the signs.
0: You see a minor vibe?
33: I got a minor vibe on them. Yeah, I got a minor vibe on the Cubs tonight. You know, when they hit them first, there's going to be a little lost confidence. You know who's going to start it off?
0: PCA.
33: Got that right. And that's what I'm feeling. I got a minor vibe on the Cubs tonight.
0: Yurko's calling it. Yeah. That's a nice payday.
33: Plus, Hoodie's going to be in the building.
0: Hoodie is going to be in the building.
33: You know what that means? Bad vibes heading for the Milwaukee Brewers.
0: You think so?
33: Yeah. Oh, yeah.
0: But he was in the building last time, and the Brewers beat the Cubs.
33: Yeah, but he's a big Cub fan.
0: That's not true.
33: That's not true. Jonathan Hood's not a big Cubs
0: definitely
33: fan.
0: Definitely not true.
33: He's going on a trip.
0: Well, that's because it's a listener trip. I mean,
33: yeah. But he's going to be there. He's going to be cheering for the Cubs. I believe that.
0: I don't think Hoodie's cheering.
33: Yeah, he's going to get the he's giving the Cubs all the mojo they're going to need. I love it. I love it. I love it.
0: I don't think he'll be wearing Sox gear, but he's not going to be cheering for the Cubs.
33: Pound it tonight, guys. He's going to be wearing his Padres gear up there, isn't he?
0: Right.
33: I'm saying pound
0: it. At a plus 220 favorite. I mean, Yurko might be talking me into it just for bleeps and giggles.
33: It should be plus 240. I'm not happy.
0: I can't do it, though. I don't think I can do it. Yeah, it should be plus.
33: It's a money-making opportunity for you, Carm.
0: I know. I don't want to fade the Miz at home, though.
33: Can I ask you a real quick question? How you feel? Two straight days of golf after not playing golf forever.
0: Not great.
33: You got some aches and pains and some of the bones and joints.
0: I don't know what's happening with
33: your left arm's going?
0: Yeah, it's gone. I don't know what's going on.
33: Have you checked the ticker?
0: My ticker's good.
33: I'm just saying, if the left arm starts to go, that might be a warning sign, you know?
0: Resting heart rate was same as always this morning.
33: Okay. You all right?
0: Yeah. It's the ticker. My ticker's
33: you guys raised a lot
0: shape.
33: Of money yesterday at your wonderful event that you
0: I don't
33: were
0: know
33: at.
0: How much was raised, but I'm sure it was a whole heck of a lot for
33: wonderful.
0: The Rob Caranda Scholarship Foundation and the fund. Yes, great.
33: I didn't report the scores from our outing on.
0: You could say my score.
33: I didn't say it because I didn't want to. Oh, you know.
0: I don't. Listen, my first round was 97. I'll take that.
33: First time out for Carmen.
0: 52-45. I'll take it.
33: Yeah.
0: I'll take that.
33: Yeah. Well, I would.
0: You don't think so? I mean, I was like, hey, I like my 45 on the back.
33: I shot 45-47.
0: Yeah, that's a good score.
33: One too many sevens on my scorecard. I parred five holes on the front.
0: Yeah, you had it going on the front.
33: Five holes on the front, one bogey, and what I have, 7-7-7.
0: Yeah, that's rough.
33: I finished with three of the last four holes sevens.
0: Listen, I had an eight. I mean, it's going to happen. It was my first round since last August. Flossmoor's a great track, too, and not an easy track.
33: What a track.
0: So I was like nine. Are you kidding? Since I bounced back and played well in the back nine, I was very content with the 97. I'll take that.
33: I got you. I didn't want to report that
0: Flossmoor's
33: you got pummeled.
0: Man. I didn't get pummeled. I don't think that's getting pummeled.
33: And the pro shot a 7.
0: I was going to say he couldn't have been much
33: Goyich
0: more. Goyich had to be at around. I was going to peg him at about a 73, so he was below par.
33: Be careful how you say that. And Mike Galdiario, Mikey Galdiario, who was with us that day, I think he shot a little worse than I did. That's all.
0: I didn't mean that.
33: Just be cautious. That's all.
0: Yeah, great crew, though. George, I mean, what a mensch.
33: Yeah.
0: And Mikey
33: Galdiario. Good times. But I'm glad
0: you
33: had
0: a great time.
33: I'm glad you're back out on the golf course.
0: I am. Yeah, and I'm going to play next weekend over the 4th. I'm playing
33: beautiful.
0: Up in Wisconsin.
33: You playing with Lou?
0: I'm playing with my son and my dad. And, then I think my brother and my nephews and my... I think they're going to... We got like a couple foursomes we're going
33: to Beautiful,
0: on.
33: Beautiful, yeah. Beautiful.
0: So I'm going to play next weekend. I don't know what my...
33: You got a flexor
0: on.
33: Issue
0: I got a flexor
33: on.
0: Issue.
33: You, in essence, have
0: It's a good thing I'm
33: thing.
0: Not a pitcher.
33: You're lucky you're not a Cubs pitcher because you'd be on the IL again.
0: I'd be on the IL, yeah. Do I have a torn UCLA? Do I have a torn UCLA? I'm not a lefty.
33: Call the Bruins.
0: Call the Bruins. Well, did I tear my UCL?
33: No.
0: I don't know, but I've got a flexor issue.
33: You've used it
0: for
33: now.
0: Sure.
33: You hadn't used it for a long time.
0: Yeah, but it's been bothering me
33: in a row. So you need a massage on that thing. You need
0: Way
33: to get that
0: long.
33: Thing stripped.
0: Yeah.
33: Do you know what I mean by stripping? You need somebody to come in there with their fingers,
0: a little bit
33: of oil on there, and just strip that stuff down. You've got either tendons or something adhering in there.
0: Something.
33: And you've got to unadhere that. You got to get those adhesions out of there, kid.
0: It's brutal.
33: That's
0: what
33: I'm here
0: for.
33: This
0: is what a flexor strain feels like.
33: We
0: it's
33: started
0: very
33: this,
0: uncomfortable.
33: Though. Put money on the Cubs. That's how we started this day.
0: Yurko.
33: Put money on the Cubs today. The Yurko's handing
0: I'll tell you
33: it
0: what,
33: out.
0: If you win
33: we're
0: this.
33: We're going to have Mikey on, right? We're going to have Mike North on today.
0: Mike's on at 10:50 with the
33: Let's
0: bonus
33: Let's see
0: play.
33: If Mikey likes that play, too. And I know he's listening, so he's going to do his research right
0: Mikey's
33: now.
0: Mikey's probably on the golf course right now,
33: I'm
0: trying to beat
33: surprised.
0: The rain.
33: Yeah.
0: If the Cubs win tonight, that's a hell of a little... Yurko gave you a good taste right there, because that's going to be a nice payday.
33: I think it would be.
0: I didn't know you were going to come out balls to the wall, bet the
33: balls
0: Cubs against
33: to the
0: Miz
33: wall.
0: Tonight.
33: I like the Cubs against the Miz. I like to go against it. You know, they're just one of these days. It's Friday. You know, it's Friday, going into the weekend. Cubs are feeling themselves a little bit, even though they beat a bad New York Mets team.
0: Well, when you sweep a four-gamer, though, you feel good.
33: You're feeling yourself.
0: I don't care how bad the other team is. When you win four straight, you sweep a four-gamer on the road in baseball, you do feel
33: yourself
0: a little.
33: You feel good about yourself, so I think they're feeling good. Dansby's kind of popped out
0: a
33: little
0: Dansby.
33: Bit.
0: Oh, man, Dansby. Holy cow.
33: So there you go. I think guys are feeling good. They know they got a hit. They know they got a hit with all the pitching woes and injuries that they have. I feel good about it, you know?
0: Yeah.
33: It's one of those kinds of plays.
2: This has got to be one of the most important series of the season.
0: Yeah, without
2: question. It's the last time the Cubs will play the Brewers before the trade deadline. So this is kind of where you're going to figure out if they can get back into the division, if they can actually win the division. If they get swept, for Pete's sake, and go back 9.5 games,
0: oh, that'd be
2: it's
0: pretty,
2: over. Yeah. And who knows if the team's going to be willing to buy at the deadline.
33: And they're 6.5.
0: Right? 6.5.
33: If so you feel 2-1.
0: And then you pick up a game in
33: five
0: that case.
33: 5.5. You, 2-1 is the to very
0: at,
33: least.
0: At the minimum,
33: one.
0: You've got to win the series.
33: And then
0: you've
33: got to kick it off. I mean, tonight's victory to me is imperative.
0: Oh, I mean.
33: That's why I'm calling it. That's why I'm calling the shot.
0: Then you feel like you should sweep it. You don't face Harrison in the series.
33: Yeah, Yurko's calling the ball here.
0: You beat the Miz.
33: Yeah.
0: You feel like you should sweep it. Yeah. Yurko's calling the ball. And then Jesse told Cap and Hoodie earlier, it's looking like Peterson tomorrow. Is that what's going to happen? I don't think that's official, but it looks like newly acquired David Peterson is going to be pitching tomorrow. I know you guys talked about the news of the day yesterday as you were going on the air. Shea was in for me about Ben Brown. Yeah, that's not going to be a quick aisle stint, right? We get that impression here. I mean, they're talking no baseball activity for a month, right? That's, yeah. Not good.
33: Not doing
0: somebody,
33: not good at all.
0: A caller, when we brought it up on, what was that, Wednesday then? When it first broke, had reminded us, I forgot about that. It reminded us of a very similar injury in 24. That cost him virtually half a season. And it's just devastating for the Cubs. I mean, he's been the savior in a sense for a rotation that's been completely devastated and ripped apart by injury. He wasn't even supposed to be a starter. They thrust him into that role. They get him stretched out. And he really had pitched great. And now to be shut down for at least a month, that's going to be a long road back. So the Cubs went out and made a trade for Peterson, and he's been brutal, quite frankly. But maybe a new organization and a change will
33: change of venue,
0: get him going again.
33: Change of venue, a little bit more hope, that kind of thing.
0: And it looks like he's going to start tomorrow night in Milwaukee tomorrow. Quinn's on the west side. What's going on, Quinn?
3: Hey, buddy. How y'all doing?
0: We're good.
3: I'm gonna say this perfectly clear. Cubs have a shot. Cubs sweep the Brewers, and the White Sox sweep the Royals. And I got a glass of Sunny Delight orange juice to back it up, a gallon of Sunny Delight orange juice. Give that message to David Kapp also, too.
0: All right. Matt Kapp, I hope you heard it. And Quinn's going to celebrate with some Sunny D. Boy, I haven't thought about Sunny D in a long time.
33: Sunny Delight?
0: Yeah.
33: Real orange juice or pseudo orange juice?
0: Well, Sunny Delight is not orange juice. It was like an orange drink.
33: It's a foul.
0: Yeah.
33: Orange
0: juice. But it
33: was
0: tasty when you were a kid. I know that much. Yeah. A lot of sugar in there.
33: Oh,
0: you guys ever have a Sunny Delight? You ever have that, Jack?
33: Sunny D?
2: Of course.
33: Back in the day?
2: You live on that as a kid.
0: When you were a kid, you ever have it, Jack?
2: I think I had it, but it was a long time ago.
33: You had it, Jack. Yeah, for the sure. Sunny D.
0: Whatever's in there ain't orange juice, but it's tasted good. I'll tell
2: pack
0: you.
2: It up in your lunch when you're going to sports camp.
33: Yeah,
2: I had a lot of Capri Suns.
0: We had a lot of Capri Suns too as kids.
33: Yep.
0: Yeah. Did you guys used to flip them upside down and poke the hole in the bottom?
2: Of course. Yeah. I never really understood that.
0: That's what we used to do. Do you have you? Were you? Were you
33: no. I mean, listen,
0: a Capri Sun guy.
33: I could fit in a tight hole. I mean, I didn't have a problem there. Right there through the front. Right there.
0: We used
33: wasn't
0: to think
33: an
0: it
33: issue.
0: Was cool for
33: you
0: some
33: had to
0: reason.
33: Have good aim, guys. You had to have good aim.
0: To flip upside down and.
33: Wow. Yeah, well, that way you got the whole surface to go after.
0: Right. Yeah.
33: I get it.
0: Oh, man. It's a good old days.
33: But when you've got dexterity.
0: God, Capri
33: Suns. You've got manual dexterity. It's not a problem. I understand why some kids can't hit a fastball. The only way I'm going to get a hole in this thing is by poking the bottom of it.
0: That's the way we used to do it. I don't know.
33: Yeah, you can make a living poking the bottom out of things.
0: That.
33: You bet.
0: His massively large penis.
33: Oh, boy, we got a special one yesterday, too.
0: Oh, what happened? What happened?
33: Did you cut it up?
0: Wait, did I miss one? What was it? Let's hear it.
33: Potsy, let's hear it.
2: We didn't cut it up, but.
33: Potsy. Wait a minute.
2: Are you talking about my pizza?
33: I'm talking about the white sauce.
2: Yeah. I'm
33: traveling with massive wieners all the time. Potsy, I asked for it yesterday.
2: Yeah, I got to cut
33: when
2: that
33: When I
2: off.
33: Call the ball.
2: Yeah.
33: And I say, hey. This we need as a drop, and then you, because it was you, you decided not to do it?
2: No, I got to cut it off.
33: Come on, Potsy.
2: I
33: got you. PCA is so hot. Potsy's out of practice a little bit, you know?
2: I'm a white sauce guy, Carm, when it comes to pizza.
33: Yeah.
2: Bottom line.
33: He's a white sauce guy when it comes to pizza.
0: All right.
33: Yeah.
0: So
33: but he said it, in a way. Independently.
2: Anyways.
33: Like,
2: You mean you're like a white sauce.
0: You mean you're like a white pie.
2: Not sure.
0: White sauce. I mean, what do you mean white sauce?
2: Like, I don't know, like a little Alfredo sauce pizza?
0: All right.
2: Yeah.
33: Did you ever have the spaghetti on a pizza with the white sauce?
0: I've had white pies before.
33: It's actually not that bad. I've had it. Where a guy laid spaghetti and Alfredo sauce on a pizza.
0: Really?
2: What's the strangest thing you ever ate on a pizza?
33: It was good.
2: We used to have a place in college that would put French fries, mozzarella sticks, whole nine yards on the pizza.
0: I don't know about the mozzarella sticks on a pizza. That seems odd.
33: That seems
2: it was
33: little,
2: good. I mean, it's cheese.
0: I'll tell you one I discovered that I liked very much and that I've made myself when I made a pizza at home, and that's Bill Jacobs, our buddy over at Peace Pizza.
33: Yeah.
0: He's got a potato, a white pie, potato and rosemary.
33: Yeah.
0: And I was like, that's a
33: potato and rosemary.
0: And I loved it. I made it at home. Well, I put like a garlic oil, like a roasted garlic oil on it.
33: Was it a mashed potato or
0: no, sliced, like real thin sliced.
33: Oh, sliced.
0: Like real thin. I'm talking like on the mandolin.
33: I think it's French cuisine where they make that, where they stack them up.
0: Yes.
33: And they put a little sauce in there and they bake them.
0: Yes.
33: For an extended period of time.
0: So like that thin.
33: That
0: so like
33: thin,
0: sliced on a mandolin. So like real thin.
33: That's a double stack, Carm, of carbohydrates. I mean, you are really carbo loading there.
0: Yeah.
33: Did you do it before a marathon?
0: No.
33: So you could.

0: as we approach July 1st. 312-332-3776. It's Carmen and Yurko. We'll be right back.
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17: 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Around third in to score is Shaw PCS. As he chases home Matt Shaw in the 10th, it's 4-3 Cubs.
18: Hit number two for PCA tonight. He started off the ball game with a solid single to right. Cubs fans in the ballpark chanting PCA as he delivers yet again.
0: Yeah, PCA is... He just continues to be out of this world good right now. I mean, he's barreling up a lot. He's got a 14-game hitting streak. He's got an on-base streak that is now 27.

0: consecutive games. The month of June he's having has been superb, to say the least. You heard the fans chanting his name. It's like a real kick in the balls for the Mets, isn't it? I mean, the Cubs swept him twice this year. PCA just torched him there, and they're probably like, wait a minute, we had him for 2 months, a Javi Baez? We had that guy in our system? The manager just got fired today, too. Yeah. So yeah. It's coming undone for a team with the payroll. Like I said, you're looking at about $700 million over the last two seasons, last year and this year. And they're going to miss the playoffs in both seasons. They missed last year. They're going to miss this year. They're 15 games out.
1: They're not good.
0: I mean, they're going to try to get like the Don Mattingly pop right now. It's probably too little too late. Do we all agree? Too little too. I know like Lindor is on the mend, and you've got, you still have Soto, who's like, Soto is awesome.
2: They've only played like 8 games together this season too, I believe. Like they have just not been on the field at the same time.
0: Yeah, because, you know, Soto had an IL stint too earlier.
2: Yep.
0: Lindor didn't play in any of the games against the Cubs, did he? He's still not back yet, right? So I don't see them getting the Don Mattingly pop.
1: Yeah.
0: But I don't see them getting the bump. Third manager fired this year. Red Sox did it. Phillies did it. Phillies did it at the right time, it seems like.
1: Early enough.
0: And they hit go, you know, once Mattingly took over. And now Mendoza's out. But, I mean, this is, I guess, the argument against.
1: As Schwarber got hot,
0: I know.
1: Philadelphia got hot.
0: Here's the argument against spending all that money, or that you don't have to do it to be successful. Listen, it's nice if your owner can. I think Cohen wants to win. He's not afraid to spend his money. They just haven't spent it wisely. You got to try to do it the way the Dodgers have done it. Maybe the Dodgers are just unique. And at some point, it's all going to come back down to earth, because there's going to be a change to the structure in Major League Baseball. What that ultimately looks like, I have no idea.
1: You've seen some more of the stuff come out, haven't
0: you?
1: Oh, boy.
0: Yeah, I'm going to read through some of that with you in a minute here.
1: That doesn't bode well.
0: For baseball starting on time next year?
1: Yes.
0: No, it does not.
1: Does not bode well.
0: Eddie's on the north side. He wants to say hi. What's going on, Eddie?
3: Hey, guys. So, hey, that Sunny D stuff, I drank it when I was a kid, too, like. And then I read the ingredients, and there's oil in it. And that was the last time I drank it. I go, I'm drinking oil.
0: Well, that's what kind of oil? What do you mean, like a seed? Like a seed oil?
1: Mobile.
0: Or Excel. What do you mean, oil? Like a seed oil?
3: Yeah, it was some kind of seed oil that they put in there. Ugh. And I was like,
0: gross.
3: You know, I know, like, the Greek and maybe the Italians drink olive oil.
0: Sure.
3: I don't think it's good for you or something like that. But, in a orange juice or whatever it was, that's why it went down so smooth.
0: Eddie, I don't know. I tell you, Eddie drank Sunny D as a kid. That's what happened, I guess.
1: Yeah.
0: I kid, Eddie.
1: Quaker steak, 10W30.
0: No, drinking olive oil is good, sure.
1: Oh, yeah.
0: A little teaspoon.
1: A dollop of olive oil. Absolutely.
0: You don't want canola.
2: That's what it is.
0: Oh, yeah. You don't want
1: that. Yeah, you don't want them.
0: Got to stay away from the seed oils,
1: Seed oils, man, they are not good for you. I told you I paid $80 for that gallon and a half. It's 3 liters of.
0: Would you get, like, good olive oil?
1: Oh, the best.
0: Yeah.
1: Yeah. The best, kid. The flavor.
0: The flavor.
1: It's unbelievable.
0: Right?
1: Unbelievable.
0: You know you're drinking something good.
1: Something delicious.
0: You're tasting something good.
1: I like it with my tomatoes and onions.
0: Yeah.
1: A little bit of small, like the little tiny mozzarella balls in there.
0: Yeah, just mixed together.
1: And then maybe a little cucumber in there, too.
0: For a little
1: salt,
0: crunch.
1: Pepper. Yeah. Oh, delicious.
0: Now that's a healthy salad.
1: That is unbelievable.
0: Mike's in Atlanta. What's up, Mike? Mikey.
4: Hey, what's up, guys?
0: What's up, man? Talk to us, Mike.
4: I just wanted to warn Yurko, you know, to kind of hold on to his money here.
1: Okay. What's going on?
4: You got the Brewers coming. We're going to Brewers. One thing is, Cap's going to the game, so you know that's not a good thing. Whenever he goes.
1: Yeah.
0: Do they lose?
4: Cubs lose.
1: I forgot about the Cap effect. You're right. You know,
4: yeah. Another thing, you know, once upon a time in May, the Brewers came into Chicago. They were 27-18, Cubs 29-19. Huge series on the line. Cubs got swept.
0: Yeah.
4: You know, this is setting up perfect for, you know, the Cubs on a four-game win streak here, sweeping the Mets. They're due for a stinker. The Miz is probably going to have at least 10 strikeouts. This sets up perfectly for the Cubs to have a stinker.
0: All right, Mike. All right. Mike's got the opposite take as your call.
1: I appreciate Mike's thoughts.
0: The 180 polar opposite.
1: I do, but I'm up 280 yesterday from betting on turkey. Yay.
0: You bet on turkey?
1: I bet on turkey yay.
0: What's turkey yay?
1: That's their name now.
0: Really?
1: Turkey yay.
0: Is that true? What did I miss?
1: They changed the name of turkey. You haven't seen this?
0: No.
5: In the World Cup, they're listed as turkey yay.
0: Turkey A?
5: That's all they say the entire time. Turkey A.
1: Yeah, they changed their
5: name.
1: It's
5: not turkey.
1: But I just call them turkey. Yay.
0: I don't even
5: seriously,
0: understand.
1: You didn't know that?
0: No.
5: Not a joke.
1: I'm not joking around.
0: Turkey A.
1: Or it could be if you're you're a Youper from the UP. Turkey A.
0: Turkey comma A.
1: Turkey A.
0: Well, we talked about this.
1: I'm up 280 there, I might go ahead and fire some of them winnings on the Chicago Cubs tonight.
0: Why did the Czech Republic change to Czechia?
1: That's just everybody's doing it. They're rebranding their countries.
0: When we were little, it was Czechoslovakia.
1: Yeah, they got advice from one of those big Fortune 500 companies. It's time to rebrand.
0: Then they changed to the Czech Republic.
1: Sure.
0: Forgive me, my history is a little maybe hazy here. Did Czechoslovakia break off?
1: Yeah.
0: Okay, so they became the Czech Republic
1: in Slovakia.
0: In Slovakia, and now they're Czechia.
1: Yes. They're rebranding.
0: Why the change?
1: A Fortune 500 company came in. The advisors,
0: Turkey A.
1: Guys that come in. Consultants, Carm. If the consultant says to change, you don't change. You just wasted your money, right?
5: It's a push to rebrand the country, which started in the last decade, inspired by politicians and coincided with an international public relations campaign.
1: See?
5: Part of the reason is they don't want to be associated
1: with turkeys.
0: With turkey?
1: Really? With Thanksgiving. They hate Thanksgiving. Boy. And turkey.
0: All right.
1: Sorry. Turkey. Yay.
0: How would a native of Turkey pronounce his or her home country?
1: Turkey. Yay. That's the
0: way. Like somebody from Italy doesn't call it,
1: that's the way it
0: Italy.
1: Works.
0: It's Italia. That's how they would say it.
1: I mean, I don't know if my guy Tunç is still alive, but Tunç Ilkin was from Turkey.
0: Tunç Ilkin was Turkish.
1: Yeah, he was Turkish. So if Tunç is still with us, I think we could ask Tunç.
0: Well, this got to be. Listen, we're in Chicago. There's somebody listening right now that's of Turkish descent, And what do they think about this change?
1: Oh no, he's gone.
0: Tunç is gone. I figured he was gone. Yeah, I figured he was gone.
1: He's only 10 years older than me, Carm. It doesn't bode well for the good kid.
0: All right. Let's talk a little bit about the bargaining sessions that are happening. As Captain Hoodie brought it up this morning, why is all this happening in the media? That's probably just the way of the world now. MLB is just every day. We're going to throw all the proposals at you.
1: Everything.
0: For the world to see. Yeah. That's social media. I guess that's the world in the 21st century, I suppose.
1: Players not happy about that? The association?
0: I don't think the players are happy about what they're hearing from the league.
1: Yeah.
0: Whether it's public or private, I don't think they like hearing.
1: It's going to be a problem, Carm.
0: Yeah, we'll tell you what Bruce Meyer, the new head of the union, had to say about some of the latest proposals. 312-332-3776 for Carmen and Yurk on this Feel Good Friday. We'll be right back.
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0: The U.S. did lose to Turkey late. I fell asleep, full disclosure. The game didn't mean anything. They didn't play their guys, really. Turkey's going home, but just wanted to leave with one win, so they did. But it doesn't really matter. Now the U.S. just sets its sights on Bosnia-Herzegovina next Wednesday night, July 1st, at Levi Stadium in Santa Clara.
1: Yeah, I like the approach by Mauricio Pochettino and the coaching staff out there. Let's get some guys in here. Let's get some run on some of these fellas that might need to be called upon as you move forward. I think 22 of the guys have started a game in this. And plus, you afforded yourself the opportunity with the two with the two victories already, locking up first place in that thing, to go ahead and do a little bit something different. So I like what they did. They competed well against Turkey. That was Turkey's best effort by far.
0: Yeah.
1: And you get to see okay, what might be some of your weaknesses that you have? Because you had two own goals to start out the last two games, which puts you out to a 1-0 lead.
0: Right.
1: This one, you fell behind, right? They were down behind 2-1.
0: Yeah, yes.
1: And then they tied it. Aronson scored. Yeah. And then it was up on the final thing. Our guy gets nutmegged over there, Pulisic. But still, the ball ends up coming back out. You just can't be sloppy, and you've got to be able to finish. So that's the way it worked. I was impressed with the game. I was impressed with the way the second team, really, of the U.S. played. I liked it. It was wonderfully competitive. Those guys are going to be counted upon. You got an injury in one of your back four. Those guys that played got the experience to play out there against a pretty good European team, Turkey, that was going home and threw its best effort at the United States. So do not worry about anything. And I think Zlatan Ibrahimovic said it best. Hey, you win your group.
0: Yeah, that's the goal.
1: You won your group. Yeah. That was the goal. You know you're going to be in Santa Clara.
0: You're a big favorite against Bosnia.
1: You've got Bosnia and Herzegovina.
0: Yes.
1: And that's the way it works. And of course, they're going to be a big favorite. But this Bosnian side is a frustrating side.
0: Yeah.
1: You know, it is. It'll try to slow it down. It'll try to, you know, it'll beat you up. Technically sound with their footwork, but they don't have the class like the Guler and the Yildiz and the players. They don't have the class guys playing at some top clubs.
0: No.
1: Dzeko is an older player. You know, he's a frontline guy. He's a world-class striker, but he's an older player that plays up front. So, right. You know, you can search their squad and you can look at where they play. It's not necessarily the creme de la creme of European soccer.
0: Okay. All right. There's a little breakdown for you on that. Major League Baseball proposed limiting most free agent contracts to 5 years and 15% of the team's salary cap and to eliminate deferred compensation, fleshing out details of a salary cap plan likely to spark a confrontation with the Players Association. This is from yesterday. We were talking about the league's latest proposal to the players. During a bargaining session Thursday at the union's office, MLB said it would accept the union's proposal of granting free agency a year early for players who have reached age 30 if the union accepted the league's salary cap system. So the bartering is beginning a year ago. MLB also proposed boosting the minimum salary from $780,000 to $1 million for those with 2 years of big league service. MLB also proposed increasing the pre-arb bonus pool from $50 million to $65 million next year and $75 million by 2032. And here is what Bruce Meyer, the union, had said. Quote, these misleading offers are designed to look like, quote unquote, improvements, but are of little or no value, given they are expressly conditioned on agreement to the league's cap system, which eliminates the free market and ensures gains for one player only come at the expense of another. While MLB claims to be acting in the interest of fans, their proposals thus far are entirely consistent with the owners' long-held goals, suppressing players' salaries and maximizing club profit. Yes, I would agree with Bruce Meyer. That is exactly what the owners want. They would like to suppress the players' salary as much as they could.
1: They are looking to save money everywhere and change really the way the business of baseball is.
0: Yes, they want to save money in the minor leagues.
1: Everywhere.
0: They want to limit what a player can earn in free agency. Yeah. They want to put a cap. Now,
1: it's true that every other
0: league in this country does operate
1: some sort
0: with a cap.
1: Some sort of cap.
0: Yes, yes. Some sort of cap.
1: And the only one, for me, the only one that's really successful is football.
0: Yeah, the NFL's is fantastic.
1: Because it's the cap is a number, and then the bottom, the floor, is a number.
0: And it's
1: a concrete number.
0: And in the NFL, there's no, like, going, there's, and I don't know the NHL's as well. Basketball's is tricky, man, because the apron stuff and the rules are different, and, like, bird rights and, you know, all that stuff. Like, it gets really complicated. There is none of that in the NFL. You can, like, there's a number.
1: Yeah. There's no Marino rights.
0: You have to be compliant with that.
1: There's no Marino. There's no Unitas Clause. There's nothing in there that would allow you to do anything goofy in there. You can position dollars, differently.
0: That's where I guess the creativity comes in.
1: The creativity comes in the financing.
0: But basically, you've got to spend. Yeah.
1: But we've seen it where it does come to fruition. At some point, you've got to pay the piper.
0: Yes.
1: At some point, it comes down the pipeline and sacrifices have to be made. I would line up all the caps and all the taxes and all the thing and just say from when it was implemented to where it is now, who's is successful and who's not successful. The players didn't agree to a cap, but with a luxury tax, they did agree to a cap.
0: That's right, in baseball.
1: And
0: that's
1: I think
0: right.
1: They've been kicking themselves in the ass ever since.
0: So do they have to acquiesce here and ultimately just say...
1: I don't think they have to acquiesce at all.
0: No?
1: Depends how strong they are. It depends how strong they are.
0: Can baseball survive without one?
1: Well, the Major League Baseball Players Association in 94, wasn't it? In 94?
0: Mm-hmm.
1: They didn't bend. They didn't bow. The owner said, we're going to stop the season in the middle. Okay. Not a problem. Then the owners realized you can't do it in the middle.
0: Yeah.
1: You can't do it in the middle. Can't you can never let it start. Because
0: you can never let it start.
1: You had paid the players enough to where they were fine.
0: Yeah, you can't let it start.
1: You can't give them a dime, you know, to where they can survive and try to cut it off in August. Doesn't work. You paid them for 3.5 months already.
0: Yeah. Like, will this sport survive without it if the Dodgers are allowed to continue to operate the way they operate? Where they have a clear, decided advantage over everybody else. They've got the smartest people. They've got the most money. And it's a combo that is...
1: I'd like to see the books opened up.
0: Yeah, they'll never
1: do it. I hope something. Well, you don't have to do it. You get open sometimes if there's a lawsuit somewhere. And then you're forced to bring your books to the front. And you're forced to go ahead and expose everything that you have. I'd love to see that. I'd love to see the actual revenues of Major League Baseball. Not just the attendance numbers and this and that. All of it. The big stuff.
0: The best look you get is at the Braves, right? Because they're publicly traded. That company that holds the... You know, the holding company, like, is a publicly traded company, so you get the best look at what it's like.
1: Right.
0: I think it paints a pretty. I think the players would tell you, you see, this is what we're talking about.
1: Yep.
0: You guys see? They all want to cry poor. Now
1: I understand why they want to keep all their money. Oh, I get that too.
0: Sure.
1: But I just think this is going to be long and it's going to be painful.
0: I think it is.
1: And you and I are going to have to come up with a bunch of different things next.
0: A new list. A new set of lists instead of baseball.
1: I knew nothing. We're going to be doing Carmen and Yurkos. We're going to be doing this. We're going to be doing these. We're going to be doing everything.
0: It's going to suck, man.
1: We'll be over here. We'll have a top hat and canes on, and we'll be dancing back here.
0: It's going to suck.
1: Yeah.
0: It sucks for the fans.
1: You're good through March Madness, April 2nd.
0: We're good through March
1: Theoretically,
0: Madness.
1: Theoretically, baseball starts. You got all the playoffs. But
0: And then you've got the NFL draft, like April. You've got the Masters.
1: Right,
0: you got the draft.
1: This time of year, though.
0: Next year, if they're not playing baseball.
1: End of June.
0: Ugh.
1: Woo.
0: It's going to suck.
1: No baseball. That means every day we get to come in here and say, hey, how are you? What about that U.S. Open? Huh? What do you think? Who's going to win the Claret Jug this year? Huh? Yeah, all that type of stuff. There, I got a limp mic.
0: Especially, like, right when the White Sox are getting good, too. There's going to be so much, you know, like, we're going to be excited.
1: Right.
0: They're finally, like, oh, they're a good young team. They're developing their players. They're going to hit a window.
1: Yeah.
0: We're not used to windows on the South Side. There haven't been many windows, boys. Not many. In my lifetime. Not many in any White Sox fan's lifetime, quite frankly. There's not a lot of windows.
1: You didn't think your window was going to be today.
0: But it's like, man, we're going to be so
1: excited. How's your window? When's it go? Today. I've got a today window. Because you didn't think today you'd be competing for a playoff spot.
0: I didn't think on June 26th they'd be tied for first. I'll tell you that much. With the Royals coming to town.
1: Mm. It's going to be tough, Carm.
0: I guess
1: I'm not worried about it until it happens.
0: Yeah.
1: But don't be shocked if it happens. That's all. To be worried about something that's going to happen next year at this time, nah.
0: Breaking the baseball union is going to be tough.
1: Yeah.
0: And are the owners prepared? Like, how much are they willing to dig in and say, well, we're going to squeeze you and we're going to make it hurt?
1: I think the players also know that you can't go to the public for any sympathy. The public doesn't care. The public historically has always sided with the owners.
0: Yes.
1: Always.
0: Because the players are playing a game and getting paid.
1: Yes.
0: handsomely.
1: So you've got to know that.
0: So you got no sympathy
1: from
0: the fans.
1: So you got to take the ears, the rabbit ears, and you got to put them away and just basically not engage.
0: Yeah.
1: You engage with your baseball teammates, and you engage with the union, and that's it.
0: Yeah.
1: It's a good point. Engage. Find a way to disappear. You know, do whatever you got to do.
0: That's a good point.
1: Yep.
0: We got a list coming up after 10. We'll have the brunch rush. Somebody will win a gift card today to dine somewhere in the Village of Elmwood Park. Got Mike North's bonus play. And Jack was really into Carmen versus Yurko last week at the golf outing. He wrote a game, I guess.
1: I heard.
0: Now, the last time Jack wrote a trivia game, it was sketchy.
2: This is better?
0: Maybe starting to learn the ropes a little bit, Jack?
2: This is better.
1: Maybe Danny has advised him.
0: Maybe.
1: Maybe there's been some advice.
2: Jack said he's done a game. There's been no advice given. This is all me. So I will wear this on the sleeve, whether it's good or bad. But I think these questions are pretty good.
0: Okay.
2: And they're all based on a theme.
0: There's a theme to that. That's good, Jack. All right. We're going to play later in the show. It's Carmen and Yurko. We'll be right back.
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0: Oh, Axel F. Beverly Hills Cop. 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
1: It was.
0: Yeah. That's one you need to watch on your own, Jack.
1: On your own, Jack.
0: Away from the list because it's real good. Everybody was making a big deal last night of Edward Norton and Brad Pitt watching the game together.
1: They were.
0: Look, they're talking to themselves. Ah, funny. Yes. Yes, they were. They were talking to one another.
1: Mm-hmm. I understand why.
0: Yes, yes.
1: What would Tyler Durden do?
0: What would Tyler Durden do?
1: That was a good website for a while.
0: It was a website, right?
1: It was a website.
0: What would Tyler Durden do?
1: What would Tyler Durden do? Yeah.
0: That's awesome, Eric.
1: And then they went to...
0: That's Grand Recall.
1: Who was by himself? Owen Wilson. He was with a group of people, obviously.
0: He's a big soccer fan.
1: They went to Owen Wilson later in the game also.
0: Yeah. He's a big soccer fan. People are loving the World Cup and the ride so far. It's been good.
1: I think I saw Zendaya.
0: Oh, really?
1: Yeah, they had her featured a little bit at some point.
0: Yurko thinks the Cubs are a sneaky good play tonight. They are a huge underdog with Colin Ray facing
1: Jacob Mizrowski.
0: The Miz's strikeout prop is at, if you want to go over nine, if you want to go nine or above.
1: How many can you get in four innings when the Cubs knock them out? Like three and a third.
0: You could get.
1: I mean,
0: 12.
1: You have to strike out everybody.
0: You have to strike out everybody.
1: Yeah. Well, I mean, that's where I got him. I got him earmarked for going into the
0: fourth.
1: Like nine, but they still get to him. He's getting knocked out.
0: Yeah. Yeah. So like nine plus is minus $1.17 at DraftKings right now for the Miz.
1: And under.
0: Eight plus. Well, see, they I hate the way these things. The gone are the days, Yurko, just when it was simple.
1: Can I just give an under?
0: It's just crazy. Now it's like eight plus nine. Wow. So eight plus, you got to lay 229.
1: Yeah, go blow it out your keister.
0: Nine plus, you got to lay $1.17.
1: That's crap.
0: And then if you want 10 or more, you'll get plus money at plus $1.60.
1: They can propose these all they want. But you just reject them outright. They got to come up with something new. I don't like any of that garbage.
0: No, but everybody runs the Betum anyway. You know?
1: Not me. I play the 17
0: PCA
1: stinger.
0: To get a hit tonight, minus $1.20 to get a hit tonight. Boy, I mean, the way he's going, it kind of seems like a good bet. Do you bet it until it fades? Do you do it until the streak ends? Do you just keep betting? What's the protocol? You keep betting the streak?
1: That's what I think. My protocol, you know, three in a row. After that, you start gambling on it.
0: Want to bet the streak, Jack?
3: Bet it. Do it.
0: He's got a 14-game hitting streak. Do you bet the streak or do you say, come on, it's not going to last forever? Minus $1.20 for a hit for PCA. If you think he'll get two, that's when you'll get paid. It's almost 5-1 if you think he'll have two plus. Some of that's probably baked in the fact that they have to face... The guy who's arguably the best starter in the game right now. I mean, Miz might be the guy. Sanchez got a little bit roughed up last night by the Nationals. The Miz is the favorite for the Cy Young in the National League. He's about a minus. I wrote it down this morning, York. He's about a minus $1.60 for Cy Young right now. PCA, by the way, is pulled even with Schwarber for and Soto. They're all about 30-1. It's amazing. They're like 30-1. Think about the year Schwarber's having. Think about the year PCA's having. Soto, too, it's going to get lost in the shuffle maybe a little because the Mets are so bad. I mean, Soto's great. Think about the years Schwarber and PCA are having, and they're still 30-1 to win MVP because Shohei. That's crazy. Like what PCA's doing right now, he should be 8-1. For what he's doing. Schwarber should be that low, but it's just not going to happen with Shohei.
1: Right. Unless
0: Shohei gets hurt. It's just not going to happen. It's unbelievable. 312-332 ESPN for Carmen and Yurko. We're back in 2 minutes.
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0: 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Hope everyone's having a lovely Friday. A little cool. Eric Ostrowski is getting fed up with the weather. He said, I need some heat coming. It's coming next week, so get ready. The heat wave is coming.
11: Yeah, the 10-day looks steamy.
0: It gets steamy. I don't mind. I can deal with the shorts and a hooded sweatshirt. I like that. I like that kind of weather. I like that. I like that apparel. So I'm cool with this. But it's going to get real hot next week.
11: Oh, yeah.
0: As we roll into the 4th of July already.
11: It's here.
0: We'll do a list here coming up. Jack's got a game for us later today. Want to play some of the Bryson Graham, Tiago Splitter, Waddle, and Sylvie stuff from yesterday. They had the guys in studio. Boy, that Tiago Splitter's tall, isn't he?
11: That big picture, fella.
0: Oh, my
11: God. I saw that picture.
0: That picture's hilarious.
11: Yeah. Was he standing next to Sylvie, too?
0: He's tall, man.
11: He made it well. Which one of the... I'm not going to say.
0: Listen, be careful.
11: Jack's easily offended, so I won't say.
0: I heard you guys busting Jack's balls yesterday, too.
11: What have you been trying to harden? Would you have been grumpy, dopey, sleepy? Which one would you have been?
0: See?
11: Bashful?
0: Just can't help yourself.
11: Not so bashful.
0: There's not bashful. Was there bashful?
11: Sure.
0: Can you name the seven?
3: Yeah, there's bashful.
0: Is there bashful? I can't name the seven.
11: Yeah.
0: Sleepy, grumpy. One of them was Doc, right? Was
3: Doc, that? Yeah.
11: Doc, right? Stupid was one of them.
0: There was no stupid.
11: Are you sure? One of the seven wasn't stupid?
0: I promise you.
11: Okay.
0: If they did, it was some euphemism.
11: No, it was
0: just dopey.
11: It was dopey.
0: That, which is stupid. The same thing. Like I said, there was some euphemism in there. Instead of stupid, they called him dopey.
11: Yeah. All right. I'm ready, man.
0: What do you want to do? A list?
11: No,
0: you want to get after it?
11: No,
0: we can do it. Let's do it. Let's have some fun.
15: Let me grab some paper out of the garbage.
3: Why are you digging through the garbage for paper? We have paper back here.
0: I have paper, dude. Take a clean piece of paper.
11: Yeah, leave me alone already. My hands have already been in the garbage.
0: Gross.
11: And it's spun? Has it spun already?
3: I'm spinning it. What's going on over there?
0: All right, let's do a list. How many days, Jack?
3: We are at 75 days.
0: 75 days.
11: Is that Dennis Gentry?
3: 75.
0: Yes, I believe it was.
11: 29 was Dennis.
2: Well, let's get a good list today, fellas.
3: All right.
11: Let's hope so.
3: Viral videos.
11: But wow. Viral videos. All right. I'm not.
0: Oh, boy. Our favorite viral videos?
3: Anything that's ever gone viral.
0: Anything that's ever gone viral. I mean, this should be easy, but I'm having a tough time, like, even thinking of one.
11: You remember the one that Jack bit me. The one with the little baby
3: bit
11: brother.
3: Me. Charlie. That was going to be my number one.
0: I don't remember that one. Do I?
11: Oh, yeah.
0: Charlie
11: that's
0: bit
11: a great
0: me?
11: One.
3: You don't remember that? That was, like, the biggest video ever.
0: It was?
11: Yeah. Oh, yeah. When we get him, like, we're thinking of him now.
0: I got one.
11: What's going on with this limp mic? I have got a limp mic.
0: Who's the guy? I know. I got one.
3: Let's see. This is a little tougher to think of.
0: Right?
3: All right. You guys ever... Were you guys on Vine ever?
0: No.
3: Yeah.
0: Was that a... What was Vine. That, an app?
3: It's like TikTok, but it was shorter videos. More comedy. TikTok's a little more dancing and stuff.
0: I remember... What was the one that got real popular like 20 years ago as the internet was exploding?
3: MySpace?
0: No. They'd post funny videos.
3: Probably Vine.
0: No. It wasn't Vine. It was like something, and it wasn't Funny or Die, but it was like something.
3: iFunny?
0: No, something House, maybe? Does anybody know what I'm talking about? Used to post like just silly videos. Maybe it wasn't House. What the hell was it?
2: iFunny, though. Great pull, Jack. That was something.
0: I never even heard of iFunny. If you guys have a favorite viral video, you can start lining up your calls, too. I don't know.
3: I'm coming along with the list here.
0: Are you?
3: Yeah.
2: Are you?
0: But I'm sure you are. Why can't I remember Charlie bit my finger? If I saw
3: Charlie
0: what I know,
3: finger, you
2: yeah,
3: would know
2: that's
3: it.
2: Like, that was like the right video there. That also Carmen. Like skyrocketed YouTube.
3: Charlie.
2: Like right when YouTube started becoming right huge.
3: Charlie bit my finger.
0: Is he a little British kid?
2: Yeah.
3: Yeah. And the Charlie's a baby.
0: Yeah, Charlie's a little. Well, they're both little. That's funny. That's on the top of all of these lists, it looks like. That was 15 years ago, you guys.
11: Yeah.
3: All right.
0: It's Charlie Bit My Finger Kid.
2: I think I have five.
0: No, maybe it was 20 years ago. It looks like it might have been 20 years ago.
2: Jack, you got five?
3: I've got five. You go first, though.
0: I have two.
2: All right. I can start us off. Number five. I don't know if you want to say this is a viral video, but the Hump Day commercial. And then everyone started going, Hump Day.
0: That's a viral video?
2: It went viral. I feel like that went. That's my number five, though. This is when we start getting good. Number four, I got the Costco guys. I know Charlie Bevins is listening. Give me a boom.
0: Know that
3: no,
0: one.
3: You don't know the Costco guys.
2: Carm, you're not going to know any of mine.
3: Are you cultured?
2: You're not going to know any of mine. Then
3: three Costco big guys. Booms, boom, boom, boom. Big Justice and AJ. Come
0: what
3: on,
0: what do they do? They just
3: what do they do?
2: They go to the Costco, get a chicken bake and a double chunk chocolate cookie.
3: What about the Rizzler?
2: Oh my god,
0: Rizzler! I know.
2: All right, now the Rizzler. Now we're getting a little crazy.
3: They're in the Costco guys universe.
0: Are they?
3: They all
2: the
3: hang
2: same
3: out.
2: Umbrella. Same umbrella.
0: Rizzler, I know.
2: All right, number three, I got the Moo Dang Hippo. Remember when that little sucker went viral? That was a cute little hippo went viral trying to save Moo Dang.
0: Oh, I got one.
2: Number two, I got the I Like Corn kid.
11: Yeah.
2: The kid that I like corn.
11: Yeah. The corn song was fantastic.
2: Yes, fantastic. Yeah.
11: Corn.
2: Here we go.
11: Like that,
2: I like corn.
11: Yeah.
2: I don't even know what the words were.
11: We played it that
0: one
11: summer.
0: That one I remember.
2: Yeah, I remember.
0: And
2: then number one, you guys will remember this. Remember the Harlem Shake era? When everyone started doing the Harlem Shake videos and that would go viral.
0: Yeah,
2: the
0: that's whole, a good one.
2: The Miami Heat team did their video.
0: Yes.
2: Yeah. That was a big thing back in the day.
0: What was the one during COVID, the song that got popular?
11: Call me
0: Little Nas X. What was that song? No. Remember that one?
11: Yeah.
0: The Little Nas X song?
11: Old Town Road.
0: Yeah. Remember that? Like everybody had, every kid in America was doing an Old Town Road thing. Remember?
3: All right.
0: Old Town Road.
3: I'm ready.
11: Go ahead.
0: Oh, man.
3: Number five, the Uncle Drew video.
0: That's
3: with
0: good.
3: Kyrie Irving.
0: Now, that's excellent,
3: Jack. That was good.
0: Excellent.
3: Yeah. Number four. Wouldn't you like to know Weather Boy? You guys ever seen that?
0: I don't think so.
3: Yeah.
0: I don't think so. Wouldn't you like to know Weather Boy?
3: Number three, when they're driving and they're passing a road work sign and it says road work ahead. And the guy goes, road work ahead? Boy, I sure hope it does.
0: That's, what was that, a commercial for something? Or just
3: no, it was a video. It was on Vine. Number two, Annoying Orange.
0: That's funny.
3: And then number one, Charlie Bit My Finger.
0: Charlie bit my finger.
11: All right, I'm ready.
0: You got listen.
11: Number five, Double Rainbow.
0: Oh, that's a great one.
11: Crazy over seeing the Double Rainbow. Yes.
0: Great one, Yurko.
11: Number four, When Susan Boyle.
0: Yes,
11: sang her song, and it went absolutely crazy.
0: That's great. Yeah,
11: do whatever you want.
0: That's a great one.
11: All right, number three, and this is maybe a genre of these. It's when the guy starts to play the piano. And then all of a sudden, a violin player shows up.
3: Yes, you're
11: then
3: dope.
11: All of a sudden, the viola shows up.
3: Yes, yes,
11: and then you got 1,000 flutes. And then out of nowhere, somebody's got a timpani drum up top.
3: I know exactly what you're talking about.
11: What are those called?
3: I don't know, but it's this guy on TikTok, and he does.
11: It's not a teen takeover, but it's like when they're in a mall, all of a sudden somebody's playing music, and all of a sudden a concert breaks out.
3: I know what you're talking about.
11: The flash mob.
3: Yes, flash mob.
11: Great videos here.
3: Good pull.
11: I've got Charlie Bit Me next. All right, and number one, I got the little Scottish girl that complained about the price of popsicles. He wants to charge $9 for popsicles.
0: $9.
11: He's lost his mind. He's not going to sell one of them. Oh, it's the little Scottish girl. And they've been taking videos of her for a while. But when she complained about the price of popsicles, he's not going to sell a popsicle. He's not going to sell one.
0: I like the accent.
11: Absolutely fantastic.
0: All right, good list.
11: Yeah.
0: All right, I'll try it. I don't know, man. I like Double Rainbow. Great call.
11: Yeah, yeah.
0: I like Jack's Uncle Drew. I loved Kyrie Irving as Uncle Drew. Those were good. Got to show him like the old timers do it. It was fantastic. It was really, really good.
11: What about your list?
0: And that was like the first one that started. I feel like it started that trend of disguising pros. As
3: regular everyday people,
0: like the Uncle Drew thing was so good.
3: They got Kevin Love, and then they've done it with a bunch.
0: All right, number five, that little Punch the Monkey, that little cute monkey,
11: that poor monkey getting brutalized by the other monkeys.
0: Yeah, but then the little pet monkey that they gave it.
11: With the music,
0: so
11: Shock the Monkey singing in the background.
0: Shock the Monkey. I'm with Yurk. Number four. England's Got Talent, right? When Susan Boyle did that?
11: I believe so, yes.
0: When she stepped on stage and started singing Les Mis.
11: Yep.
0: Holy
11: Is that cow. What it was, Les Mis?
0: It was Les Mis, yeah.
11: Okay.
0: Yeah. It was phenomenal. Number three, I'm just going with like my favorite guys on Instagram, the Crispy Pizza guys in New York. They crack me up with their equal distribution, their no-flop jalops, and their Blue Chew specials. I mean, it's fantastic. Number two, that song, Gangnam Style, that was in everybody's head.
11: Gangnam Style.
3: Remember that one? Yeah, great one.
0: It was in everybody's head.
3: Yeah. No, I did think about that.
0: Everybody was doing the dance, remember? And then number one is like, honestly, the dumbest thing I've ever seen, but I used to get a kick out of it, was What Does the Fox Say?
3: Another great poll.
2: Why were you poo-pooing this? That's a great poll.
0: It's like, what does the craziest thing say?
11: And it was on Ellen DeGeneres, so you knew it was really stupid then.
0: What does the horse say? So there's my list. There you go. So I pulled a couple of good ones, boys. All right, what do you know?
3: Those are some great ones from both of you.
11: Real nice ones. Yeah.
0: Not bad. I can't believe I don't really recall the Charlie Bit My Finger thing. I'm shocked at that. Everybody
11: I showed
0: seems
11: you
0: to
11: the
0: know
11: video.
0: Charlie. I know. I don't really remember that. I don't know why. Everybody seems to remember it but me.
11: It was great.
0: Let's go to Steve in Mendota. We got to make this writing bigger. I can't see this, you guys.
11: Mendota.
0: On the screen. Steve, what's going on, buddy?
6: Hey, guys. I got one for you. What about the little boy arguing with his mom saying, Linda, listen, Linda.
0: Is that an English kid again? Is that do I detect an accent?
6: I think he was a little Hispanic boy.
0: Oh, Hispanic.
6: He was standing there with his eyes closed, telling her to listen.
11: Hispanic youngster in England.
0: Maybe a little bit. I don't remember that. See, the problem. Thanks, Steve. The problem is with these, there's going to be some that we might just not be able to recall because we're a little bit out of touch. I don't know.
11: Well, not the kids. That's what we got the kids here
0: All right, Aaron in LaGrange Park. Go ahead, Aaron.
14: Hey, guys, I was on a flight with this guy home from Dallas on Tuesday. I took everything I could not to say, I want winners.
0: Oh,
14: it was, Samurai Mike was sitting in first class. So.
0: That's great, Aaron.
14: Made me laugh.
0: That's great. Aaron, I love it. That's really good. Just do a sports one. I want winners. That was a viral moment.
11: There's Listen to Me, Linda. There's the little guy doing it.
0: I think I have seen that kid.
11: You've seen it.
0: I have seen that. The Listen to Me, Linda kid. I have seen him.
11: Yeah.
0: I like the little Italian girl who's always talking with her hands. Do you ever see that girl? That cute little curly haired Italian girl?
1: Yeah, and she's talking to her parents.
0: Oh, my God.
1: And she's got the hands going a mile a minute. And,
0: oh, my God. Yeah. She's incredible. I like
1: and
0: that
1: then one. The mom asks her a simple question.
0: And, she's just
1: she talks like her grandma, because I'm sure she saw it from her grandma.
0: Yes.
1: And she's got the hands going a mile a minute.
0: She's a precocious little one. Yeah. I like the I want winners.
1: I like that.
0: That definitely went viral. Like Herm Edwards. That's viral. That's a viral moment, right?
1: Sure.
0: It is. That's a viral moment. You play to win the game. Scott's in New Lenox. Go ahead, Scotty.
12: All right. Everybody will be going to watch this one again today. The video that introduced us to Sweet Brown, Ain't Nobody Got Time for That, Lord Jesus at the Fire.
1: I know what you're talking about. He's talking about the lady that was reporting to the reporter asked her a question about the fire.
12: Oh, and goes,
1: oh yeah.
0: All right, I got to go watch this.
1: Sweet Lord.
0: All right.
1: Oh yeah.
0: God, thanks,
1: it's
0: buddy.
1: Fantastic.
0: Ain't nobody. Okay. Tony in Yorkville. Go ahead, Tone.
16: Hey, what's going on, boys? All right, I got one national and a couple of ESPN ones. So the Chocolate Rain kid was always funny, especially if you never saw him before you heard the song.
0: No, no.
16: Sylvie trying to pronounce the tennis player.
0: That's not a viral moment.
16: Oh, of course it is.
0: Oh, yeah.
16: Yurko doing the commentary when Harry fell off the horse.
0: That was good. All right.
16: And then the fight between, I can't remember what it was, but the fight between Danny and Yurko when somebody threw the phone. Just kind of went dark for a little bit.
0: Thanks, Tony. But those aren't viral moments because nobody saw those, really. That's like,
1: and I threw it over Danny's head.
0: Yeah, Yurko threw a phone over Danny.
1: Over Danny.
0: Not at him. It was kind of like firing a shot across the bow.
1: It was for effect.
0: Yeah.
1: Yeah, not to maim or injure.
0: I mean, a shot across the bow is not meant to hit the boat, right?
1: Nah, it's just a warning. Yeah, exactly.
0: So Yurko,
1: here's the little girl. $9 for 2 ice creams. That's the little Scottish girl right there.
0: $9 for two ice creams
1: and two chewing gums in it. For $9. For bloody £9 for two of them. The mom goes, nine quid.
0: $9.
1: Sure, he's not going to sell a thing.
0: I love the way the British talk.
1: But look at her. I think she's Scottish. All right. I think she's Scottish.
0: It says British girl.
17: What about when Will Smith slapped Chris Rock? I'd count that as a viral video.
0: That's a definite viral moment.
1: Yeah.
0: I was watching that live. I'll never forget it. I was like, did I just see that happen? Did that just happen? I'm like, what is going on here?
1: Big psyop right there.
0: Yeah, I'm like, what is it? What's happening right now? And then like 20 minutes later, did they hand him an award and he was getting applauded?
17: Something like that.
0: Like that actually happened? That really happened? They gave him a standing ovation after he went on stage and slapped Chris Rock in the face. They gave him a standing ovation.
1: Mm-hmm.
0: They should have taken his award away from him right then and there.
1: No.
0: You're not allowed to win.
1: I think that performance was worthy of some award.
0: I mean,
1: by the both of them.
0: What in the world?
1: Oh, I'm shocked.
0: Did they ban him or anything? What did they ever do with that? Did they ban him? They said you can't come back?
1: Banned in the USA.
0: Let's go to Tim in Atlanta. What's up, Tim?
18: Hey, how's it going, guys?
0: Good, buddy.
18: Hey, got two here. The kid who's being interviewed and he's dressed up like a skeleton and goes, I like turtles.
0: All right, I don't know that one.
18: And the other one is...
0: That's a great one.
18: And then the other one is the banana bread, bro.
0: Banana bread, bro. All right, I got to check both
18: work
0: of these
18: sucks,
0: things.
18: But when you have banana bread, it works. And he's just, it's great, too.
0: Banana bread, bro. All right. Okay, Tim, thanks. Here's a great one that we forgot, boys. Patrick in California.
19: Okay, it's going to require some participation from you guys, but it's the all-time viral moment. It's hot two of them.
0: The Hot Tua Girl is legendary, Patrick. Great
1: She's
0: call.
1: Happy to have her privacy back.
0: Is she really?
1: Yeah.
0: Oh. Is she?
1: She is, yeah. Oh. She, I remember she came out with it wasn't a Bitcoin, but it was a digital dollar or something.
0: Was it?
1: Yeah, and she got taken advantage of there, but she was the one that was found then guilty of fleecing.
0: Mm.
1: And she had to go in front of this and in front of that. She's happy to have her quiet time now. Okay.
0: She was, she had her 15 minutes.
1: Yeah.
0: But the Hot Tua was.
1: And then some.
0: Yeah. That's really good. Let's grab a couple more. Gary in Western Kansas. Go ahead, Gary.
16: Will Ferrell, the landlord.
11: Oh, yeah, that's great. When she, the baby girl tries to kick him out. You should, I want my rent.
0: Is this an SNL thing?
11: No, yeah, no. This is. But I thought it was independent Will Ferrell.
0: Oh, was it?
17: It was,
0: like,
17: and it was with his daughter.
11: Yeah.
0: Thanks, Gary. Is it like a Funny or Die thing that he did?
11: It's hilarious.
0: All right, I don't know that.
11: And you
0: guys
11: got
0: to show me all.
11: You got to hear it too.
0: Really?
11: Yeah, I think we've talked about it.
0: I don't. I remember these.
11: It's the little girl shows up at his screen door, and he's like, "What was her name in that? Rose? Oh, you got to give me more time." And she's like, "I want my rent now." And she won't give it. No excuses. And then Will Ferrell starts crying. He's like, it's been such a hard time.
0: Ryan.
11: It's good stuff.
17: D's nuts. How do we forget that?

0: was a viral moment.
1: There's
0: in
1: one
0: in
1: that,
0: a sense,
1: Carm,
0: it was different,
1: yeah. There's but. One that just happened now. I saw there are two monkeys at the zoo. A guy does a backflip, and then the reaction of the monkeys to the guy doing the backflip.
0: They do their own.
1: No, the little monkey's up there. He's got his hands over his mouth, and he's going back and forth with his hands over his mouth.
0: That's great.
1: As the kid did the backflip. Wow, just say backflip monkeys,
2: all right.
1: And it should pull up for you right there. But the little monkey's going crazy. He's like, come on. Did that dude just do a backflip?
0: Monkeys were loving this flip.
1: Yeah. Yeah, check that. That just happened recently. That happened the other day. Look at him. Look at the reaction by the little guy. He's got his hands over his mouth going, did that just happen? Look at that guy. Yeah.
0: That's
1: so
0: fantastic.
1: That just happened the other day.
0: That's fantastic. Yeah. All right, we got to take a break. This list turned out to be a pretty good one,
1: that
0: boys.
1: Little Italian girl, too, with
0: the
1: hands.
0: Italian girl's unbelievable.
1: But it's got to have the volume.
0: You got to
1: have volume with it.
0: She's unbelievable.
1: And then the hands are going. It works together, video
0: so
1: and sound.
0: It's Kermit and York. We'll be right back.
3: Somebody bit me. Ouch. Ouch, Charlie.
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3: 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Joining us now is Dr. Peter McCullough with some smart ways to be prepared before summer begins. Doctor, summer is supposed to be relaxing, but travel can come with surprises. 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
5: This little girl talking with her hands. I mean, this
6: really doesn't play over audio, does it?
5: No, but it's so funny. All right. It's so funny.
7: I mean, you got to have both, obviously, but just hearing the voice of the little girl talking, and
5: she
7: I don't
5: can't
7: know.
5: Be more than 4 years old.
7: Yeah, no more than four. And the hands are playing. She's hitting her head to make her point.
5: She's doing the Tommy DeVito.
7: Yeah. She's got it all going on. I mean, it's nice.
6: Yay.
7: Now we got you to hear the voice. That way, you know, when you see it and you look it up, you know exactly what we're talking about.
5: Sylvie gave three really good ones.
7: Sylvie's got some good ones.
5: Well, he agrees with Brian in Logan Square that, I think it was Brian, right? The Pam Anderson sex tape is like the original viral. Like, it's in a different way. We didn't have the internet then. I mean, I shouldn't say that. We did, but it's not like it was today.
7: Yeah.
5: You didn't see that on the internet.
7: You had to get that on a videotape.
5: A videotape
7: of
5: it. But everybody knew about it.
7: Oh, yeah.
5: And everybody wanted to see it.
7: Legendary.
5: You felt like you were missing out until you saw it. And they're like, wait, have you seen the Tommy Pamela sex tape?
7: Yeah.
5: It was really a big thing. Well, boy,
7: she was wonderful. Yeah, she was wonderfully flexible.
5: Forgive me the way I said that.
7: Yeah.
5: It sure was big.
7: Very vivacious.
5: Way to go, Tommy.
7: Yeah.
5: And Sylvie also said he had two really good ones in here, too. The Boom Goes the Dynamite kid. How could we forget Boom Goes the Dynamite?
7: Yep. That's in the sports world, too.
5: Oh, it was awesome.
7: That's in his realm.
5: Passes it back to the man, shoots it, and Boom Goes the Dynamite. And then the TV reporter stomping on the grapes. You ever see that one where she fell?
7: Yeah, she fell over.
6: Yeah. That's a good one. That's a good pull.
5: It's an all-timer. Yeah. I mean, dude, there are a bunch of these, I'm telling you.
7: I like the one where the girl, and she's a lovely young lady. She's at the side of the road. She's trying to do her update, and everybody that goes by honks their horn. They honk their horn because she's a good-looking girl. And, of course, the male machismo. And then she is just livid every time she tries to talk. The next guy comes through, and he pops the horn on her.
5: So bad.
7: Yeah.
5: Steve.
7: What terrible men. Oh, they're so awful.
5: Terrible.
7: Yeah.
5: Terrible.
7: Jeez.
5: I'm just saying it's terrible with that poor girl. She can't get her.
7: No, I understand. Yeah. And I called
5: it's
7: them
5: hilarious.
7: Terrible. Yeah, of course it's funny.
5: Steve's in Orland Park. What's up, Steve?
8: Morning, boys. How we doing?
5: Good.
8: Have you guys ever seen the Leroy Jenkins video from World of Warcraft?
7: Leroy Jenkins video, World of Warcraft.
5: I don't think so. No. Why does it?
8: It's a computer game.
5: Is that good?
8: And the guy's like set up for like this big raid that they have to do, and this guy ruins it by just running in and screams out Leroy Jenkins.
5: All right, that's going to be after one I'm going to watch. I don't know. All right, thanks, Stevie.
7: I'm pulling it up right now.
5: It's a legendary World of Warcraft character created by Ben Scholes. You get into the gaming stuff, and I'm going to really be kind of lost.
7: Yeah, I'm gone already.
5: Yeah. That doesn't mean that it's not funny. Let's go to Doug and Wheaton. Go ahead, Doug.
9: Hey, guys. Good morning.
5: Morning, buddy.
9: 25, 30 years ago, there used to be a bunch of videos where they had Hitler in his last days the bunker.
5: Yeah, it's...
9: And they'd go back and do it.
5: Those are classic. Like the Cubs lost the division to the Cardinals, right? And he's a Cub fan. Yeah.
9: Yeah. There's another one where Microsoft cuts off his platform, and he's forced to play with his Wii.
5: Yeah. So those, I know exactly what you're talking about, Doug. You remember those? It was from some World War II movie, specifically from the German side, from the end of the war when. And like a meeting he's having with
7: his
5: generals,
7: going crazy.
5: When
7: he's
5: realizing,
7: that things are going bad,
5: like they're going to lose.
7: Ava, off to the bunker and we go,
5: and he goes nuts, and everybody just started, instead of correctly translating the script, they would just put stuff like Mein Führer, the Cubs have lost to they've lost their grip on first place to the Cardinals, and then he goes nuts because he's a Cub fan. Yeah, they did those with like a million different sports things over the years. I know exactly what he's talking about. Jeff is in Addison. Go ahead, Jeff.
10: Hey, guys. What's going on?
5: Boy, this is good.
10: I got Terry, put in reverse. Yeah. The guy in the wheelchair. Off the fireworks.
5: Yeah, which is like apropos this time of year. Have you ever seen the guy in the wheelchair with we're setting the fireworks? That's good, Jeff. That's really good. And they're telling him to put the wheelchair in reverse. That's classic. There's so many of these dumb things on the internet.
7: I got it right here.
5: It's unbelievable.
7: Yeah, he's lighting it with a sprinkler. He's got a busted leg, it looks like.
5: He's
7: right
5: in a
7: right
5: wheelchair.
7: Yeah.
5: And he's lighting like one of the mortar boxes, right? Isn't that what it is?
7: It's a little one. It's not a super duper, a heavy one, but it's one that's probably going to shoot 25 things out. 25 poppers.
6: Do you guys remember the...
5: It's unbelievable.
6: Who was it? It was the Apparently Kid. Do you guys remember the Apparently Kid?
7: And he's trying to handle it. Oh, and he's just shooting straight up. And the other kid's there trying to help him. He's got his leg up like he's going to block him.
5: Like the old Roman candle.
7: Put it in reverse.
5: Oh, God. All right, wait. The Apparently?
6: Yeah. He was doing a news interview. Here, I've got it on video right here.
5: Let's see it.
11: What did you think about the ride?
12: It was great. And apparently, I've never been on live television before, but apparently sometimes I don't watch the news because I'm a kid, and apparently every time, apparently Grandpa just gives me the remote after we watch the Powerball.
13: The Powerball.
11: Tell me about the ride. What did you think about the ride?
12: Well, it was great.
11: Why?
12: Because apparently you're spinning around, and apparently every time you get dizzy.
11: Yeah.
12: The slowest dudes get dizzy.
11: Is it fun?
12: Yeah. And I've never, ever been on live television. I never, ever be on live television.
11: Are you excited?
12: Yeah, and apparently I already went down the super slide.
5: Somebody just taught that kid the word apparently.
7: Right, and he loves that word.
5: That's great. Let's say hi to Mike on I-80. Go ahead, Mike.
14: Hey, guys. How we doing? I had a great time playing poker with you at the Grip It and Sip It, by the way.
5: Oh, we had some fun, Mikey.
7: Good times.
14: Two that you guys missed was the Baila Hee, Baila Ha Kid. You know, the kid throwing his hands in front of the computer.
5: I know who. Yeah, I know. I know exactly what you're talking about. That's a good one.
14: That one, and then the Hot Crazy Matrix guy.
5: I don't remember that one.
14: Talking about how to find a girlfriend.
5: I don't remember that.
7: I'm gonna check that one out. Carm.
5: I do remember the kid singing. He was the bigger kid who was.
7: Yeah.
5: Eddie in Joliet. Go ahead, Eddie.
15: Hey, buenos dias. Buenos dias, Yurko. Hey, Kirby, how you doing?
7: What's up, buddy? Buenos dias, my friend.
15: The one I'm thinking about is the Key and Peele, the substitute teacher, where he was like Aaron and all the names.
7: Oh, yeah.
5: It's like it's one of my favorite Key and Peele sketches.
7: Is this what we're doing today? Is that what, because we're doing this today when they kept correcting him?
5: He's like, I taught, what does he say? He goes, I taught in public schools because nobody messed with me.
7: Jaquellen. Jaquellen?
5: Where's Jaquellen at? Okay, so you want to play. That's how it's going to be. So good. Take your ass down to Oshag Hennessy's office right now. Tell him exactly what you did. All right, we got to take a break. We got the Brunch Rush coming up. Thank you for all your contributions. There are a lot of legendary viral videos out there. We'll be right back.
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27: 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ESPN Chicago.
5: This.
6: Yeah, I just turned the jack. I'm like, I don't know what I just played.
7: Well, either way, I
6: just,
7: mean,
6: just roll something. With it. Roll with it. Roll with it. A little bit.
7: I'm not saying it's bad. Oh. It is something.
6: Oh, wait a minute.
28: Here we go.
6: Wait a minute.
7: I just didn't know what it was.
6: Oh, yeah.
7: I mean, come on. Give it a chance, guys.
5: I was just like, I haven't heard this rejoin before.
7: You know, sometimes songs start a particular way, then all of a sudden, but you know, it gets a tad bit lively. You know?
5: I think we need to update some of the rejoin music anyway.
7: Oh,
5: I like this.
7: You have a complaint about some
5: of
7: the
5: region? Not a complaint. I think we should update some of it.
7: Should we get Jay Moore up in on that discussion?
5: I don't know if that's Jay Moore's thing. I think Danny needs to spearhead that.
7: Danny
5: Zetterman.
7: Good luck.
5: I know.
7: That guy's gone.
5: He's too busy posting videos of bathrooms.
7: And guys taking leaks.
5: What are you doing?
6: I wasn't going to bring this up. But
5: oh, bring it up. It's the Brunch Rush.
7: I mean, what are you doing?
5: So Zetterman, our content director, is, first of all, the Brunch Rush is brought to you by the Village of Elmwood Park. From first-class events to unforgettable food, Elmwood Park is where community and flavor come together. That's Once solid. You're here, you get it. Zetterman's with his son this week at Cooperstown.
7: Cooperstown, yeah.
5: So they're at Cooperstown. And, like, they're at All-Star Village. And he's sending, starts innocuously enough, like, of, you know, a video of, here are the bunks, you know. But then, like, and he's showing us the chaos of the moms helping all
6: and
5: the boys set
6: he's
5: up.
6: He's posting this video on Instagram.
5: He posted
6: this
5: on
6: is where
5: Instagram,
6: it is.
5: He's at Danny underscore
6: Zetterman.
5: He's trying
6: to show people what it's like to be in Cooperstown.
5: And he starts, he's like, and then here, he goes, now let me show you the bathroom situation. And he's like, here are the stalls. And like, okay.
7: And then
5: he pans around and then he's like, there's a guy standing at the urinal.
7: Shaking.
5: Taking a leak. Yeah. Like, what are we doing? And then he goes, here are the showers. Why do we want to see where you guys are showering? I don't understand. Like, what are we watching here?
7: Is yeah, where are they playing baseball? You know? Some things need to remain behind
5: I
7: the scenes.
5: I couldn't believe it. He's posting on his Instagram just some guy at the urinal.
7: Yeah. Here's a guy dropping a deuce. Hey, what's up, Billy?
5: I thought we were going to get that at one point. He's like opening the stall doors. You know?
7: A little sketchy, if you ask me. I don't know what's going on there.
5: Just focus on the baseball. Not where everybody's showering. Nobody cares, Danny. Tell Danny he's got to up. We got to tell Danny when he comes back. He's got to update some of the music. All right, take it away, Jack.
6: All right, so a bear has made his debut on the NFL's top 100 list as the player voted list starts to come out, where we have revealed numbers, or NFL.com has revealed numbers 100 to 91. They revealed the first three yesterday, and now the next few today. Can
5: so
6: you guess
5: a bear
6: who the
5: that's
6: first
5: made his
6: bear?
5: Debut? Colston
6: Loveland. Not his debut, but the first bear on the list
5: Colston
6: so far.
5: Loveland.
6: No.
5: Oh, so it's not the first time he's on the list.
6: This
5: it's
6: is
5: just
6: not
5: the first bear.
6: Time he's on the list, no. He ranked 82nd in 2024.
7: Tooney.
6: No.
5: No, he's got to be higher than that. Jonah Jackson.
6: No.
5: Wrong I'm just side trying to think of 2024.
7: Jalen Johnson.
6: No.
5: Kobe Bryant.
6: No.
5: He's going to be higher than that, I think.
6: It's a position of need for the Bears still. Montez Sweat is number 91. Some of the players around him, Azeez Al-Shaair from the Texans, Carson Schwesinger from the Browns, Creed Humphrey, DeMario Davis, this is now 96, Travis Etienne, Ernest Jones from the Seahawks, the linebacker, Bryce Young, 98 from the Panthers, Quentin Nelson, the guard from the Colts, and then Cam Jordan, defensive end from the Saints, is 100.
5: Creed Humphrey is what number on this list?
6: 94.
5: The best center in the game is number 94
7: on the
5: list.
7: They don't like offensive linemen. That's why there's a limited amount of centers in the Hall of Fame.
5: Is it just me or is that crazy?
6: That seems a little crazy.
5: Where was Creed Humphrey last year?
6: He was an All-Pro 2 years in a row. It does not say where he was last year.
5: It doesn't give you, like, where?
6: No, unfortunately.
5: That's, like, very little respect for the center position, isn't it? Like, I don't know. That seems surprising to me. I mean, there won't be a... Well, Linderbaum may be ahead of him.
6: Humphrey was 93 last year.
5: So do they just not put centers on this list? Like, who could be the centers ahead of him? I mean...
6: Well, he was the only center on the list last year.
5: He was the only... There you go. I was going to say, they put one center on the list. Boy, they just don't respect that position, huh, Yurko?
7: No, they don't.
5: Well, like Yurko said, there's not many of them even in the Hall of Fame,
7: yeah,
5: really.
7: Not many centers in the Hall.
5: It's an important position, though. Creed's great. I would have thought he'd be higher than that. But okay, anyway. Sorry, I didn't mean to sidetrack us with that. All right. Excuse me. How many Bears will be on the list?
6: That was my next question.
5: Okay. Tooney will be on the list.
6: Caleb will be on the list.
5: Yeah, I would think Caleb.
6: If Bryce Young's on the list, Caleb's on the list.
5: Caleb will be on the list. Tooney will be on the list.
6: I think Loveland will be on the list.
5: Maybe.
7: I do, too. I think he'll be on the list.
5: Will Kobe Bryant be on the list? I'm thinking he
6: might
5: be. Possibly.
6: Darnell Wright should be on the list.
5: Darnell Wright might make that list. Maybe. Again, that's more of like... if he does, it's going to be somewhere in the next 10 to 15, wouldn't you think? I don't know. What we just count five? Are we setting the over-under at five Bears?
6: I could see that. Well, did you include Sweat in there?
5: Yeah, like Sweat, Caleb.
6: Tooney.
5: Maybe Darnell. Tooney for sure. Maybe Bryant. Maybe Jalen? He's coming off an injury plague year, though. Remember,
6: yeah,
5: they take
6: know.
5: That into account. Like, Kyler Gordon won't be because he didn't play last year.
6: No.
5: Maybe 11. Let's set it at 5.5. What would you guys say, over or under?
7: I would say under.
6: Probably under.
5: There's probably going to be 5. All right. Very good. What else we got?
6: Caleb Williams' Iceman trademark attempt initially refused.
5: I saw that.
6: Not for the reason you think.
5: Well, it's got nothing to do with George Gervin.
6: No,
5: right?
6: it does it's, not.
5: Somebody's got a trademark on it.
7: There's too many Icemans out there and too many references to Iceman that are out there.
0: No, they cited it's because of lacrosse footwear.
5: Yeah,
0: they have a trademark of Iceman for one of its boots and bootliners.
5: Like the Iceman
0: like the brand, Iceman brand for boots.
5: Yeah. So Caleb's going to, I guess he can appeal it. Is that right?
0: He can appeal it up the chain.
7: Can he be the Ice Cube?
0: No, that exists. I'm sure that Ice Cube has been a little more.
7: How about the Ice Box?
0: Top of that.
7: Can he be the Ice Box?
5: Could be that.
7: What do you think? Ice Box?
5: So lacrosse footwear is kind of like hunter outdoor footwear.
7: Yeah, yeah.
5: And they have a boot that's got that patent, I guess, or that trademark associated with it.
1: Sure.
5: You know, what does that mean for George Gervin? Didn't George Gervin try to, like, go on top of Caleb and say, no, I'm the Iceman?
0: Yeah.
5: Listen, depending on your age, we said this when it first came out. Yurko and I are old enough to know that George Gervin is the Iceman. And I don't care if Caleb's the Iceman, too. That's fine. The Iceman can cometh. I hope he does. I don't care.
7: Yeah.
5: But when people of a certain age hear Iceman in a sports context, right, Yurk? I promise you, if you're like our age or a little bit like within a few years of us, you think of George Gervin.
7: Yes.
5: I guarantee it.
7: Yes, 100%.
5: Now, if you're younger, you're not going to know who George Gervin is, and no. You might think of Caleb. That's fine. Yeah. There can be multiple ice men.
7: Sure.
5: But I think all of us are of a certain age are always going to think of George Gervin first. And that was his point. But he never did anything with it. So, tough.
7: Tough.
5: And lacrosse footwear already has.
7: They've got it.
5: The trademark on this. So.
7: Iceman.
5: Caleb, we can still call him Iceman.
7: Yes, Iceman.
5: And he can still do the dance.
7: Yeah.
5: You know, he can do the Iceman. What else, Jack?
0: We didn't get your opinion yesterday, Carm, on the LaMelo Ball news as he was traded to Minnesota.
5: Wow.
0: A lot of people are thinking Minnesota may have given up too much. It was a pretty significant pick. They traded Naz Reid, a 2033 unprotected pick, and 3 first-round pick swaps.
5: Well, I'll tell you this. Are you guys aware of LaMelo's popularity amongst young teenage boys?
0: I'm sure yes. It's high.
6: Okay. Carm, I said this yesterday to my buddies. The Ant Melo duo is going to be the hottest duo for 12, 13, 14-year-old kids.
5: So my son, that was already his response via text was, because I texted him yesterday when it happened, and I said, whoa, did you see Melo? I said, you see LaMelo got traded. I don't even know how to describe it, Yurk. They're obsessed with LaMelo Ball.
7: Yeah.
5: And LaMelo's a good player, don't get me wrong. I mean, he's a knucklehead sometimes.
7: Yep.
5: And he plays a little fast and loose, but there's no doubting his talent and his skill set. They're obsessed with him. They think he's better than anybody in the NBA. I mean, they truly do. And already, Gio was like, Ant and Melo's going to be, what did he say? Something about...
6: I mean, like, every kid's going to buy those two jerseys. Like, two and Bronson. Wemby.
5: By the way, when I ask questions, everything is either there's always an IDK. I mean, it's unbelievable. Ye, Ant and Melo gonna be crazy. That's a 14-year-old. So they're going nuts for it, Yurk. All right. So do you want to know what I think?
7: Yes.
5: Ah, oh, man. I know we don't have time. I've got too many thoughts on it. We need like an NBA podcast.
6: Good enough to win a title.
5: Obviously, Minnesota thinks so. I don't. Look, Charlotte was willing to do this for a reason. Who knows the ins and outs of LaMelo better than the Charlotte Hornets? Nobody. They were willing to do this for a reason. And this isn't like an indictment. He's a very good player. Have you guys looked? Did you talk about the on-off numbers with him last year? The on-off numbers with and without Melo, through the roof in Charlotte. Like, through the roof. Their offense died with LaMelo off the floor. It died. It ceased to exist. Even with Brandon Miller and Con Knipple, their offense literally, not hyperbole, ceased to exist without LaMelo on the floor. But they're willing to trade him? Off of their best season in a decade? Why? That's all.
7: That's a key question.
5: Why?
7: Why?
5: I'm telling you, look at the on-off numbers without him. They plummeted with LaMelo off the floor. And a year after that, they're like, yeah, we're good.
7: Yeah, we're okay.
5: We're okay. The biggest part of this, not the biggest part, but like, don't underestimate the impact that Naz Reid both brings to Charlotte.
6: Yes, yes,
5: and that
6: yes.
5: Minnesota loses. Do not underestimate for 1 second the impact that Naz Reid is going to bring to that Charlotte Hornets team and a young team. And maybe that's why they were so willing to be like, yeah, we really like LaMelo. We know he's good, but we believe in Khan. We believe in Brandon Miller. We're going to pay those two, and we get Naz Reid and some pick swaps and an unprotected, and it's going to make sense for us. I'm skeptical if it works in Minnesota, at least to the point where they can win a title. But Tim Connelly and Matt Lloyd have shown a want and a willingness to think big and not care what the rest of us think about the moves they're going to make and protecting draft picks. They've shown us now twice in the last 5 years a very staunch willingness to be like, we think this is going to be best for our club and we're going to do it. We'll show you. And they've been close. They've kind of like been knocking on the door. We'll see if this gets them over the top. Io, Ant, and Melo together, maybe even if they go small. That is kind of interesting.
0: Well, there's another analyst out there who's saying he has a way for them to guarantee a championship this year.
5: Guarantee?
0: Picking up two more guards. LaVar Ball says if they sign Lonzo and LiAngelo Ball.
7: Oh, boy.
0: Then they. He said it. I have the video right here.
5: I don't care. We don't need to play the video either. Let's not waste time.
0: He said if they sign Lonzo and LiAngelo to pair with LaMelo, he guarantees an NBA title.
5: Good luck.
7: He guarantees nothing.
5: All right, that's the Brunch Rush. Where's the gift card to today, Jack?
0: Jim and Pete's.
5: Jim and Pete's is a classic right there on North Avenue. Been cooking up Italian dishes for, I don't know, 60 years probably, Jim and Pete's. It's terrific. Gift card on the line to caller 10 right now, 312-332-3776. And that'll wrap the Brunch Rush, and Mike North has a bonus play next.
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30: A bandwagon fan. 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Never watched soccer before? Perfect. Think a corner kick is a karate move? 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Prefer sports where players can use their hands? 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We're undefeated. 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
5: An REA. All right, new odds couple coming your way in a little bit. Mike and I are going to tape right after we're done at noon. Be up around 1:30 on the app. Get you set for the weekend. Mike joins us now on the Yuengling guest hotline for the bonus play. What's up, Mikey?
8: Yuengling, what's up, guys? How you doing?
5: What's up, great, buddy?
8: Well, I'll tell you what. I got an interesting game tonight. Last week, I mean, you know, Carmen, last year I had a Los Angeles type of year wagering on baseball. You know, too, John, I was 40 games above 500. This year I'm 4 under. And my bonus plays the last 2 weeks have been dreadful. I like to tell people exactly where we stand, and 2-5 isn't good. In the last 3-4 weeks for the bonus play. So I'm going to play, I'm going to take the easy way out tonight because I do need a win on this show.
5: All right.
8: I looked at the odds today for the Chicago Cubs because they're supposedly back, after, knocking off the, fabulous New York Mets. I mean, it was so bad for the Mets.
5: Yep.
8: They said you can't be swept by the Cubs.
5: That's right.
8: And they basically fired Mendoza. I mean, they let him stay through the whole year, until this point. You can't be swept by the Cubs. And I'm saying to myself, the Cubs are a better team all the way around. They're just not performing right now, but maybe they're on their way. Then I see Milwaukee's minus 260 tonight with Mizorowski. Going against Colin Ray. And I'm here to tell everybody, it's going to be taking a chance, but I'm going to do the double bubble, period, end of story. I'm going to take the, and I'll tell you exactly how much I'll wager just to watch the game. I'm going to put $50 on the Brewers. And if they lose, I lose 130. And I'm going to take the +1.5 at +105. For 100 with the Cubs. Now, what am I hoping for here, folks? A 4-3 game.
5: Yes.
8: Okay. But that's basically it. And the over-under in this game is 7.
5: It is.
8: And Colin Ray's got close to a 4 ERA. So this is a big series for the Chicago Cubs. If you really want to believe in what the Cubs have done, then you know what? That's fine. But what will make me believe is not getting swept, sweeping the Mets, no. Beating Milwaukee 2 out of 3 on the road. Okay. Tonight, they got a tough assignment, because they're playing a team that is well drilled. They play their players at the correct positions. They don't have a feckless manager like the Mets did. So, I'm going to take the Brewers for $50 minus 130 because it is 260. If you bet 100, you lose 260.
5: Yes.
8: I'm not ready to do that. And I'm going to take 100 on the Cubs plus 1.5 runs at +105. And maybe I could hit them both. But I just saw the odds. I thought the way the Cubs are hitting, that the odds would be better. I think I was shocked when I looked at it. But it tells me the odds makers are saying that the Cubs are bottom feeders.
5: Well, and the pitching matchup, I mean, it's not even close. And the Colin Ray versus Mizorowski is not even close. That's why it's so out of whack.
8: Exactly. But you would think that it would be better after a four-game sweep.
5: Yeah, maybe.
8: On the road.
5: All right, so the middle.
8: So I'm going to middle it, guys. We'll see what happens, and then we'll talk about all this stuff and more on the odds couple when we do the taping later on. But that's the way I'm going, guys.
5: Sounds good, buddy. We'll talk to you in a little bit, all right?
8: Sounds great, guys.
5: All right,
8: take
5: Mike,
8: care.
5: There you go. There's the bonus play. He likes

0: It's the middle. Try to middle it. Try to get Miz with the win, but the Cubs covering, getting, like I said, it's about even money there, maybe slightly plus money on the run line, getting a run and a half. More on that series coming up as we kind of reset some things here just after 11. Jack's already cooked up a game for the weekend, too, so we'll have some fun with that. But, yeah, the Cubs did get Mendoza fired. They swept the Mets twice. Like 15% of the Mets' losses at the hands of the Cubs. And Stephen Cohen and everybody and David Stearns and the crew in New York said, enough is enough. And Mendoza's out as the Mets are 15 back of the Atlanta Braves in the NL East. So, yeah, the Cubs effectively ending the Mets season and ending Mendoza's tenure there. We'll talk about the big series coming up in Milwaukee, plus the White Sox are at home for Bobby Witt and the Royals. It's Carmen and York. We're back in 2 minutes.
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7: As he chases home Matt Shawn in the 10th, it's 4-3 Cubs.
8: Good number two for PCA tonight. He started off the ball game with a solid single to right. Cubs fans in the ballpark chanting PCA as he delivers yet again.
0: The PCA hit show continues. There's not a player in baseball that's been better over the last 3 weeks or so than Pete Crumb. Yeah. There isn't.
9: Yeah, like, but now we're on 31 days probably.
0: Yeah.
9: That's where we're at. On the 22nd of May. Here we are on the 26th.
0: The month of June has really been impressive. I'm hard-pressed to think that there's anybody that's been better. I mean, Schwarber's obviously hitting a bunch of home runs and has been great. Shohei, Bobby Witt's Bobby Witt. For this stretch of games, these like 30-ish games that Yurko was just talking about, these last 25, 30-ish games, I don't know that there's been anybody better. And he came up in a big spot last night, and he hit the hardest hit ball of the night down the right field line to score the ghost runner. Cubs retook the lead, and they win the game. The bullpen let it get away. There continues to be issues with, I mean, Maton. Are you done, Jack? Are you done with the Maton experience?
10: Well, I don't know what you do with him.
0: I don't know either.
10: Because he has a massive contract for a reliever. Not a massive contract, but for a reliever, relatively, he has a pretty big deal.
0: Look, the Cubs targeted him and really wanted him.
10: Yeah, and he signed for multiple years.
0: Yeah, it's been brutal.
10: So they can't send him down. So the only way to get him right is either a phantom IL stint or just keep pitching him in low-leverage situations. yet there haven't been a lot of low leverage situations, and they don't have the arms because the guys who are supposed to be in their bullpen are forced into the rotation because the entire starting rotation's hurt, and it leaves you with this unsolvable problem that you have to keep putting them in close games.
0: I know Cubs fans are frustrated with that part of it. Now, the bullpen did do enough to secure the win at the end. PCA with the go-ahead double in the 10th. Again, that was the hardest hit ball of the night in the game, 106.7. His hard hit rate has skyrocketed as he's gotten hot. He's in the 98th percentile. His average exit velo is in the 87th percentile. So all the batted ball stuff right now is really good. The results are really good. It's a 14-game hitting streak. It's a 27-game on-base streak. And during that stretch of games, he's slashing .395, .462, .789. With a 1.251 OPS, that's his slugging and his on-base combined together. Those are ridiculously good numbers, plain and simple. For the Mets, Cubs sweep them. They swept them twice this year. Cubs have a 7-0 record against the Mets this year, and they got Carlos Mendoza fired. As the Mets are well on their way to missing the postseason for a second consecutive year, despite about $700 million in payroll over the last two seasons. So Mendoza is out, and the Cubs are on to Milwaukee. With a 58% chance of making the playoffs, according to Fangraphs, they're minus 180 in Vegas. Those are implied odds of 64%. If the Cubs are going to be serious about still contending for and or winning the division, feels like this is a big weekend, even though it's not quite the 4th of July. I don't think it's all too exaggerated or hyperbolic to say that you kind of need this one. At least pick up a game by winning the series, and a sweep is what they have to be eyeing. That would get them within 3.5 games of the Brewers, and maybe you start to put the pressure on them a little bit. A sweep will be a tall order because they face Mizorowski tonight. And let's face it, he's, you know, maybe the best pitcher in baseball right now. He's been dominant with just about everything.
9: Yeah, I'm only looking for 2-1. That's all. Just win the series. Get to 5.5.
0: But you like their chances tonight.
9: Yeah, and I do. I like their chances tonight. They win the series if they win tonight. I'm not talking about a sweep.
0: I'll tell you, you win tonight.
9: They win tonight. I think they win the series.
0: Yeah. You'd kill yourself. You'd kick yourself if you didn't win the series. 100%
9: correct. Get within 5.5, and by the All-Star break, if you can get within 4, 3.5, then you're sitting there poised. You're ready to strike, so.
0: So Mizorowski's allowed one earned run in his last four home starts. The Brewers are 5-3 in his home starts at AmFam Field this year. Over his last 29 innings in that ballpark, he's got a 0.31 ERA. And we had the graphic up earlier.
9: Not impossible.
0: Jack could throw it back up there for the StatCast. His StatCast page is like the top, you know, portion of his StatCast page is all, it's just red, like dark red, which is good. That means you're in the, you know, high 80s, 90s. He's in the 100th percentile and some stuff. He's just unbelievable. And Jack will throw that up on the screen if you guys want to look at it. Well, you can watch us on Twitch and YouTube every day, youtube.com/@Carmen and Yurko. Do us a favor, like and subscribe while you're there. And our video stream all this week is brought to you by True Fan Travel, teaming up with Cap and Hoodie. And they're not only going to the game tonight, they're going with True Fan to Dolphins and Bears in Miami in December. And you can be part of that ultimate warm weather getaway. Just scan the QR code that you see right now or go to truefantravel.com. And there's the Miz's StatCast page, just some of the numbers, the expected numbers and his run value numbers, which are, you know, 100th percentile. His fastball is unbelievable. And, you know, you'll see 50 pitches tonight in triple digits. It's crazy. There's no other way to describe him other than, like, how is he –
9: it's impressive.
0: How is he doing it? It's so
9: it's very impressive.
0: Physically impressive.
9: Yeah.
0: I mean, it really is.
9: It's impressive.
0: It's one thing to be a reliever, you know, be Mason Miller throwing 103, but to be doing this as a starter.
9: The guy's throwing about 90 pitches a game.
0: That, yeah.
9: It's about it, right?
0: You know, like in game? 50 of them or 57 of them, 52, 48 of them.
9: Are smoke.
0: Are just smoke.
9: Absolute smoke. And then he's got the next pitch. Then he's got the pitch off of that. And that's what makes him dangerous.
0: Yeah.
9: But I think the Cubs find a way.
0: What's his slider average velo? It's
9: like 90-something.
0: Yeah, it's in like the mid to upper 90s. That used to be a good fastball back in the day, Yerk. So he's impressive.
9: I mean, I think he needs a little more disparity. Like 93 is where you'd want it at. You know, the 10 miles an hour.
0: Yeah, I'll get it real quick here.
9: You know, it looks the same, then just kind of drops off and you've already committed.
0: Yeah. So the average fastball velo, by the way, this year is 100.2. That's his average.
9: Yeah, like 91 is where you'd like to see the slider.
0: And then on his slider, it's 93.1, Yurk. Okay. So it's, yeah, yep, 93.1. And that's the pitch that he'll go to most often when it's not the fastball. He's up about 13% in his fastball usage, his four-seam fastball usage from a year ago.
9: Sure.
0: Teams are hitting a buck, seven guys are hitting a buck 74 off of his fastball. And then the pitch he's going to go to next most often will be that slider. And that, yeah, is at 93.1. And then after that, he'll use the curve about 10% of the time, too. So the breaking stuff, to your point, is there. It's crazy good. The fastball is unbelievable. And it's a treat to watch him pitch. Cub fans are hoping they can get after him tonight. Cubs are 10-3 in their last 13. Cub fans, you agree? Does it kind of feel like at the very least you need to win it? And are you thinking sweep? Can you do that? If you beat the Miz tonight, you're really going to be thinking about that. Tonight will be the most challenging one, at least on paper. 312-332-3776. Meantime, the White Sox are at home as they are tied atop the AL Central with the Guardians. They've got the Royals for the weekend. David Sandlin is back to make a start tonight. Sox are 5-2 against KC this year. And we gave you the Fangraphs numbers for the Cubs. Here they are for the White Sox now. As we enter the last week of June, 29% to make the playoffs, and Vegas has them priced at about plus $1.35. Those are implied odds of 42.6%. But they keep winning series at home, and that's the key, Yurk. If you can continue to do that, at some point it'd be nice to figure out how to play a little bit better on the road, but maybe that's just like a learned thing and a young team kind of finding a way. But the comfortability at home and the dominance of at home has been great, and it's helped propel them to this record because they have, I think they're just, they're a little bit behind Tampa for the best home
9: record
0: in baseball.
9: There's steps to maturation of a baseball team.
0: Right.
9: And, you know, one of those first steps is when you're at home, you play well. Playing well on the road is not easy. Even the best clubs in the National League and the American League, the disparity between their home record and their road record is usually a, you know, a pretty good one. Yeah, you know, you just can't be 15-25 on the road. That's what ends up killing you.
0: That's what you don't want to be.
9: Yeah, you know, and then that extrapolates to 30-50. You know, and that's not great.
0: Right,
9: that's going to cause you problems, and it's going to leave you at, even if you're great at home, at about the 500 mark, a little bit over the 500 mark.
0: Yeah, you might be a little bit better.
9: So I mean, there's steps to take in the maturation process of a baseball team, and I'm not going to ask for too much out of the Chicago White Sox. Every day they sit above 500, and they sit in first or second place, and they got a chance to make the playoffs. It's a great day for the Chicago White Sox. Next year, there's going to be a different set of expectations.
0: Yeah.
9: And then we'll find out what the baseball team's going to do. Probably nothing, because it might be the most boring offseason ever in the history of baseball.
0: I know.
9: But that's when the expectations would be different next year.
0: The White Sox 41st win last year came on August 1st. They have 41 wins before July 1st.
9: Yep, you're well in advance there.
0: Just a year later, yeah. You are well in advance. And it was about this time a year ago they called up Colson Montgomery, you guys. We're coming up on the one-year mark of Colson getting called up.
9: The one-year anniversary.
0: Yes, we are. Hit that first home run, I want to say, July 17th after a couple of weeks in the bigs, and he's been one of the best home run hitters in baseball ever since. All right, do we want to take a quick break when we come back? Let's play some of the stuff from Bryson Graham and Tiago Splitter in studio with Waddle and Sylvie yesterday. Sylvie pressed Graham a little bit on the what they did on Wednesday with the moving the second round picks. And I think that's maybe the best place to start, and we can play that and see if you're buying the explanation from Bryson Graham or not. Or is it just the same old, because the owner's the same and any chance they can sell a pick or a player for cash, they're going to do it. Because they did that again. Now, they got a player I think they obviously like, who was a rookie in Indiana last year. Is in one of those deals, they got some swaps. You know, they got Cam, who was the
10: Jones.
0: Kid from Marquette.
10: It's Cam Jones.
0: Yeah, who played at Marquette. Who, you know, didn't play much in the rotation for Indy last year.
10: He had a back injury, too.
0: Played a little bit. Yeah, I think he did. Played a little bit. Played at Marquette. He was good that last year at Marquette a couple years ago. So they got a player. They got some swaps. Bryson Graham addressed it as Sylvie pushed him on it a little bit yesterday. We'll play that for you guys if you missed it. 312-332-ESPN for Carmen and Yurko. We'll be right back.
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29: As families head into summer travel season, there's one thing many people forget to plan for. What happens if someone gets sick when you're away from home? Joining us now is Dr. Peter McCullough with some smart ways to be prepared before summer begins. Doctor, summer is supposed to be relaxing, but travel can come with surprises. So why is summer a time when families should think ahead medically?
30: Because there's always stress about getting sick on a trip and then ending up in the urgent care.
29: What are some of the most common issues that families will run into during these summer trips from a medical standpoint?
30: Various forms of food poisoning or traveler's diarrhea, getting viral upper respiratory tract infections that get too far along and they become a bacterial secondary infection like a bronchitis, then of course usual things like bladder infections, yeast infections.
29: So what do you recommend people do before they leave on their trip?
30: Everybody should consider having a medical emergency kit. Nowadays, we can pre-prescribe medications, cover dozens of illnesses ahead of time, and then people can be ready to go if something does happen. We have a guidebook as well as telemedicine available to get help when you're away from home and avoid the urgent care.
29: So it's really all about preparedness.
30: rational readiness. And remember, other things can happen. You know, wounds, insect bites, poison ivy. We should all be prepared.
29: Bottom line, summer goes smoother when you prepare before you pack.

0: 15 home runs, isn't he? I'll look.
1: Oh, I do not know.
0: Yeah.
1: Jack Caglione.
0: Jack is up to, yeah, he's up to 14 home runs on the year. So starting to come to life. There he is. Yeah. The good young slugger. Kid. He is a good-looking kid, good looking, right?
1: Good-looking kid, an Italian, it looks
0: like. Yeah, and the White Sox, boy, they sandwiched in between Hagen Smith, Nick Kurtz, who's phenomenal. He went fourth. The Sox took Hagen then, fifth. And then the Royals, we keep talking about this draft. The Royals took Caglione. Weatherholt went after that.
1: Mm-hmm.
0: Connor Griffin went 9. Oh, Brayden Montgomery went 12 to the White Sox. The Red Sox. He's now a White Sox. Cam Smith, Carson Benj, Treya Savage. Chase Burns in that draft, Travis Bezzana. This was all just 2 years ago.
1: Yeah.
0: The 2024 draft. Looking like it's going to be an incredible one. Yeah. Speaking of the draft, Bryson Graham, the new head man with the Bulls, and Tiago Splitter, the new head coach, were in with Waddle and Sylvie yesterday. Jack, do I need to set this up at all? Or like Sylvie's question's kind of in here, right?
2: Sylvie's question's in
0: yeah,
2: here.
0: Yeah, Sylvie, you know, kind of said, all right, walk us through this. Second round pick seemed to be making an impact more than ever in the NBA. The Bulls seemed to like to sell them. Now, they acquired a bunch with the way they handled the deadline.
1: That, yeah, knowing it was probably going to create a little bit of revenue, too.
0: They acquired a bunch of them. Can you believe they didn't get a first-round pick for Io? Io just signed
2: Kobe White signed a massive deal. Is going to sign a massive deal with Charlotte, too.
0: Kobe White's going to sign what? They said 3 for $75?
2: That's their LaMelo replacement.
0: Yeah. He's going to basically be the LaMelo replacement. 3 for $75? And then what did Io get? 115 or something?
2: Something like, I thought it was 112, about that, yeah.
0: Right? And they can't get a first-round pick, my God. Anyway, I digress. New management. But same owner. And they were selling picks again on Wednesday night at the Barclays Center. So Sylvie's question is in here. You guys can listen to this Q&A.
3: Understand then, and I know it's a different regime.
0: Sure.
3: The Bulls last year traded for a boatload of second-round picks. Mm-hmm. And now we're being told, the fan base is like, this is currency.
0: Yeah.
3: And now we're being told, well, really, the second round picks aren't that big of a deal, and everyone's trading them. So, I want to be educated. On
4: yeah,
3: this.
4: No, for sure. And look, they do have value. There's a ton there are a ton of different ways you can use second round picks. But when you're going through the draft, it's a little different. Now you can acquire players with second round picks. You can use second round picks to get off of people. So, you know, or you can draft in the second round. You have those options with second round picks. Where I'm coming from is we have obviously, you know, a pretty full roster, and you're drafting someone in the second round, especially where we're at, they're going to be looking for probably a roster spot. And you have $30 million in space. Are you going to draft, 15% chance that this player's probably even less than that. How many second round picks make it?
3: Well, the champion was a second round pick. Two champions recently in the last 5 years are.
4: How many players have played in the NBA?
3: Io, who just
4: you're bringing up just
3: right.
4: These outliers.
3: But my counter would be like, isn't it worth the chance on a rebuilding team to take another swing?
4: If there's a player there that you love or that you like. You don't pass up on players that you like. And I think that is probably where the fans or maybe where you may have it a little wrong. Now, I can't speak to what's transpired. I'm talking about how I do process. In my draft process, if I like you, I'm going to draft you. If I don't like you, I need to find ways to pivot. And so we're not going to waste time, you know, bringing in guys that you don't really have that belief in. Believed in Caleb, believed in Dalen. When I was in New Orleans, I drafted, you know, Herb Jones in the second round. You know, we had Najee Marshall and Jose Alvarado. These guys are going undrafted, you know. So, like, so from a philosophical standpoint, it's literally how you build your board out, you know. And we just ran out of names that we liked at that number.
0: Now, they also got a player that was a second-round pick a year ago. Like we said, they got Cam Jones, who had a good final year at Marquette. Went in the second round, was a top 40-ish pick, I think, by the Pacers a year ago. So they acquired that. I mean, are we buying that explanation? Like, he's not, he's telling you, look, I found guys that were undrafted in second round picks that I really liked. If there's somebody we would have liked, we would have drafted that player. Do we buy the explanation? And it is, you can't pin him down too much yet because we haven't seen him do it here. Whatever the old regime did, the old regime did. Whether they valued second rounders, why they only got second rounders. Look, that last regime was a complete and total failure and a complete disaster, unfortunately.

0: let's hope this works out better. Are we cool with the explanation that they just ran out of players that they really liked and they found a way to add a player maybe they think there's some upside on, who's played a year in the league already, and then they gave themselves the ability to have a couple of pick swaps in there too, right? There's some swaps that were in there.
1: Right. Three swaps, specifically.
0: So do we buy that explanation? Was that a good explanation, I guess, from Bryson Graham?
1: It was okay. I mean, they didn't blow me out of the water. But I'm looking at second rounders from 2024 right now. Because the question was asked, whether it was anybody out of there in the last couple of years, name me a second rounder that's done anything. I'm looking at them. I don't know who the hell these guys are. They might be somebody. Kyle Filipkowski.
2: Yeah, from Duke. And he's been pretty solid. The thing is,
0: AJ Mitchell's on that list. AJ Mitchell's good.
1: Right here.
0: Yes.
2: With those second rounders, too, Yurko, you're looking at 2024, 2025. Usually those second rounders do need a couple years.
1: Well, they've got to be seasoned
2: going.
1: A little bit.
2: They do need to be seasoned. They're not going to be like those lottery picks that you just plug them in the starting lineup.
0: Even Brunson,
2: on day one.
0: Even Brunson and Joker.
2: Exactly.
0: Like that.
2: Exactly. So it also just depends on where they're drafted. But for those guys, yeah, they need a little seasoning for sure. I don't know. I'm a little puzzled on why we got rid of those picks.
0: Oh, you are?
2: So I'm very puzzled. This was
0: for a young rebuilding team. You might as well take your shot.
2: I forgot you weren't here yesterday. It's just with this draft class, man, it's so deep. There's so many good names taken in that second round. It might be different because I watch a ton of college basketball, so I see these players maybe a little bit differently, maybe a little bit more biased towards these guys. But there are a ton of names I really like.
0: But I can't get down on him too much for getting a player and getting some swaps, right? I mean,
2: Jones, is it?
0: Right, yeah.
2: You got a good player
0: and you got some swaps. Like, what are we really getting down? Like, the cash, selling for cash.
2: What's the scouting report on cash?
0: And Sylvie even joked with them, and Tiago Splitter was laughing. Do we have that bite, Jack? Oh, we don't have it. Why? We can't play that? Tiago Splitter was laughing. He said, that's funny.
1: Yeah.
0: And Sylvie said the Bulls' favorite player is cash considerations.
1: Yeah.
0: And Tiago Splitter started laughing. It was pretty good. Yeah, there is no scouting report on cash. Cash goes in the owner's pocket.
1: All right, I pulled up the 2021 one. Io's on here.
0: Io?
1: Second round draft choice. Any of these other guys? Isaiah Todd.
0: Herb Jones.
1: Where's Herb? Herbert Jones. There he is.
0: Miles McBride's had his moments, you know.
1: Moments?
0: He's had his moments in New York.
1: Jared Butler. Nemias Equeta?
0: No, Nemias Equeta from Boston's actually not. I mean, he's another guy that's like, he'll have his moments. He'll have his games. He's in the rotation, though.
1: My point is, he right or is he wrong?
0: Well, he was trying to pin Sylvie down, and I wish he would have given an answer. I think he was saying, what's the percentage of second-round picks that make it in the NBA? And it's probably a small number. It does seem to be happening more regularity now, in the last decade or so.
1: Okay.
0: As the skill level has just, you know, these guys are all so talented. And they can all shoot. And I shouldn't say all. Forgive me. I don't really mean all. But you know what I mean. Like the volume of how much skill there is, how much athleticism, size.
1: Right.
0: You know, the ability to play in the wing. To shoot, like the guys that can shoot, that can stretch it out to 24 feet. There are more guys than ever because of the way the game has evolved. And maybe that's why you see more second round picks like come in and find a role, find a niche. They can make an impact. I think that's maybe why. I think they are, to Potsy's point, I think they're a little slower to develop for obvious reasons.
2: Yeah.
0: Look, the two best, I don't know if we even have to argue this. The two best second-round picks ever are going to be Joker and Brunson.
1: Right.
0: And again, like, the fact that Willis Reed was a second-round pick, okay, he was the ninth player taken.
1: No.
0: Or the tenth.
1: Tenth.
0: The tenth. There were nine teams in the league. So, like, okay, Willis Reed was a second-round pick. But, like, when you're the tenth player chosen just because it was 1960 and there are nine teams, I'm kind of like, eh. So Willis Reed's in the Hall of Fame. Okay, fine. The two best second-round picks ever are Joker and Brunson. Forgive me if I'm forgetting anybody. I don't think I am. Manu Ginobili was a second-rounder, but he's not as good as those guys. Manu's not as good as Joker or Brunson.
1: You would definitely say he's a success.
0: But yeah, without
1: you
0: question.
1: You would put him in the area of, this guy's pretty damn good.
0: Yeah, the two best did take some developing. And it took one player changing teams. And a lot of us were still like, eh, Jalen's awesome, but can you really win a championship with Jalen? And he went out and proved it, that you could. So maybe when you do have a young rebuilding team, the argument is even stronger that you should be loading up on those guys, because you'll have time to let them grow and develop. But I do like the fact that they at least got a young player in return that maybe they viewed, you know, maybe last year when he was in Atlanta, he was someone on their board and he saw an opportunity to get Cam Jones and he took it, and they got some swaps in there. So it was good that Sylvie pressed him on it a little bit, and he gave you his answer. 312-332-ESPN. Let's real quick go to the Swersk, who wants to recap the Bulls draft now that it's in the rear view. What's up, Swersk?
3: Oh, Bulls fans. Oh, I loved when Bryson slapped that little man around. That really got the onions, baby onions, going.
0: Well, first of all, who didn't slap anybody around? Who did he slap around?
3: Oh, Sylvie, you know, and I've been sitting on the sidelines for way too long, Carmen, with all the haters on your airways. But after this draft, this Bulls team is going to be nasty.
0: How nasty? Are you going to bust out the salami?
3: Fellas, I'm going to have some downtime now with the draft over. I'd like to come down and do a few reads with you for Advantage Dealer.
0: Sure.
3: Carmen, you want a Chevy?
1: Yeah.
3: You want low rates? Oh, onions, baby onions.
1: Oh, yeah. We'd love to have you come on down. But don't you go to Vegas for summer league ball?
3: Oh, I got a few days. My Croatian friend,
0: right,
3: and it'd be great seeing you. I know we had our tiff a few years ago on the Twitter. I'm still blocking all those haters.
0: All right, stay out of trouble in Vegas.
1: Did I have trouble with Chuck on Twitter?
0: I don't
1: know. I'm trying to remember.
0: Maybe.
1: I don't remember over what, but
0: Chuck
1: maybe.
0: Chuck had a little bit of that.
1: It could happen.
0: Bob's in Rosemont. What's up, Bob?
4: Hey, good morning, fellas. Yeah, I was happy to see a little bit of that pushback as well. I think this entire criticism of the cash considerations narrative kind of originated with that Jordan Bell deal a few years ago, and the fact that then he became material to Golden State's win. But the bottom line is, you got an Austin Reeves who wasn't drafted at all.
0: Yeah.
4: So the bottom line is, if I'm Graham and I'm looking at who's available when I'm coming up in the second round, and there's nobody there that I think is worthy of that pick, would I rather be in a position of drafting somebody I don't like and having the cash structure that the CBA provides for second-round draft picks, or do I want to sell that pick to somebody who actually wants a player, and then I've got the cash reserves to go ahead and buy an undrafted free agent that may be more to my liking, and I have more flexibility on what I pay that player who we both agree I'm going to have to develop either way.
0: Yeah.
4: So, you know, I think that, as I say, I think there's, when you start to talk about a wholesale criticism of the concept, I get it. But by the same token, there are reasons why it's valid, and I'm glad that Graham, you know, pushed back a little bit on why he thinks it's a worthy way to go in a particular set of circumstances.
0: You know, and Bobby, as always, well said, and thanks for the call, Bob. And you know what? How we're going to judge it, guys? We all know how this goes. If he's good and they develop talent, whatever Bryson Graham does, we'll say, oh, okay, he knows what he's doing. And you start to give him the benefit of the doubt. Last guys didn't get it, for sure. So if he's got a plan and he's telling you, hey, this is how I view it, and I'm telling you guys the God's honest truth, there was nobody we loved there. We thought we can maneuver a little bit, position ourselves better. Now go make it work. That's their responsibility. And if he does that, we all say, hey, good. He knows what he's doing. Jack's got a game for us next. We got a few more Bulls calls I see on the board, too. We'll take you guys before we're out of here at noon. 312-332-3776 for Carmen and York. We'll be right back.
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0: I was talking with our guy, Mayor Skip Saviano. He's the best, and we love Elmwood Park, but he thinks he's got the best job. 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
16: It's time now for the My Jack. Hit the road, Jack. Freaky Fast Trivia.
17: What you say?
16: The My Jack. Freaky Fast Trivia.
18: You're first. You're last. You know?
19: You're trying to figure it out.
18: That phrase trademarked, not from the producer, Ricky Bobby.
16: What card did you go?
0: I have no idea where that's from. All right, we're going to play.
1: I don't either.
0: Circle. We're going to bring it back. The people want it.
1: I'm excited about it.
0: We played it at the golf outing last week. All right, Jack will explain the theme. I can't hear it, so don't say it yet. We flipped a coin. Yurko lost. I said I want to go second.
1: Carmine's go second.
0: So I will remove myself now. I will go next door into the soundproof booth.
1: This also has a correct element to it and a time element to it.
0: You also have to leave your phone. You can't have your phone so anybody can be texting you. Well, it doesn't matter. You're going first. It doesn't matter for you.
1: Okay. Yeah, you
0: I can't bring my phone with you.
1: Yeah, you got to leave
0: with
1: your
0: me
1: phone.
0: I'm going second.
1: Sure.
0: All right, have fun, boys.
1: All right, we do appreciate it, Carmine.
20: Yes, there will be 10 questions.
1: Thank you very kindly.
20: 10 questions and then the tiebreakers time, correct?
1: Yes, I'm ready.
20: All right. When does the timer start? Once I read my first question? Once how you did read, you guys used to do
1: once
20: this?
1: Once you read your first question.
20: Okay. Here we go. The theme is Royals because the White Sox.

0: Sox are playing the Kansas City Royals this weekend. So Royals. Each question has something to do with a Royal.
1: Okay.
0: All right. Here we go.
1: Now, first question. Go.
0: Anne Boleyn was Henry VIII's second wife. Yes or no, was she beheaded?
1: Yes.
0: Correct. True or false? Paul Konerko hit more home runs against the Royals than any other team.
1: True.
0: False. It was the Twins. In Monty Python and the Holy Grail, what object is banged together to mimic the sound of horses' feet?
1: Pots and pans.
0: Incorrect. Coconuts. In 2006, Prince was given an award. Which one of these was it? A, World's Sexiest Man. B, World's Sexiest Singer. C, World's Sexiest Vegetarian. Or D, World's Sexiest Royal?
1: I will go with A.
0: Incorrect. He was given World's Sexiest Vegetarian by PETA. What ailment caused George Brett to miss time in the 1980 Emeralds. World Series? Correct. The Cana Rock, what is the name of Elvis's home-turned-museum?
1: Home-turned-museum, Graceland.
0: Correct. What was the first full-length Disney movie?
1: I know this one. It's Mickey Mouse, and it's like Mysterio. Rey Mysterio. I don't know.
0: No, Snow White and the Seven Dwarfs.
1: Go.
0: Who is the current King of England? Name and number.
1: Prince Charles.
0: Number?
1: Prince Charles II.
0: Incorrect. King Charles III. What popular sitcom aired in the late 90s and early 2000s on CBS with the main characters Doug and Carrie?
1: The Maitlands.
0: King of Queens. Stephen King wrote this book in 1986, which led to a blockbuster movie in 2017.
1: A blockbuster movie in 2017. It.
0: Correct. All right. And your time is a minute 53. Right. And you got 4 out of 10.
1: Yeah, here. 4 out of 10.
0: You got 4 out of 10.
1: Yeah.
0: All right.
1: Yes, no, false.
0: You gotta get Carr back in the building.
1: And there's no under it. 4 out of 10.
0: Four out of 10.
1: There's some 50-50 questions.
2: 50-50?
1: Yeah.
0: Yeah, and you got them.
1: There's one with four answers that you got to remember.
2: Oh, boy.
0: It's an A, B, C, D, or E. It's an A, B, C, or D question.
2: Yeah. Multiple choice?
0: Multiple choice. I gave one multiple. You would have never gotten it otherwise, right. And it's a good question.
2: All right, how much? 4 out of 10. I got to get 5?
1: Yeah.
0: You got to get 5 to win. His time was a minute 53.
2: All right. What's the theme?
0: The theme is Royals, because the White Sox are playing the Kansas City Royals.
1: It makes sense.
2: That's good.
1: Makes sense.
0: All right. Jack. Time starts after I finish reading the first question.
2: All right.
0: Anne Boleyn was Henry VIII's second wife. Yes or no, was she beheaded?
2: Henry VIII's? I'm going to say yes.
0: Correct. True or false, Paul Konerko hit more home runs against the Royals than any other team?
2: True.
0: False. He hit more against the Twins. In Monty Python and the Holy Grail, what object is banged together to mimic the sound of horses' feet?
2: Oh my God. It's like two cups. I can see at the beginning, right? I pass.
0: In 2006, Prince was given an award. Which of these was it? A, World's Sexiest Man. B, World's Sexiest Singer. C, World's Sexiest Vegetarian. Or D, World's Sexiest Royal?
2: Sexiest singer.
0: Incorrect. World's Sexiest Vegetarian. What ailment caused George Brett to miss time in the 1980 World Series?
2: Pass.
0: The King of Rock, what is the name of Elvis's home-turned-museum?
2: Graceland.
0: Correct. What was the first full-length Disney movie?
2: Ooh. The first full-length. I'll say Snow White and the Seven Dwarfs.
0: Correct. Who is the current King of England? Need the name and the number.
2: King Philip the Second?
0: Not close. King Charles the Third.
2: Oh, King Charles, not Philip.
0: Duh. What popular sitcom aired in the late 90s and early 2000s on CBS with the main characters Doug and Carrie?
2: What sitcom? King of Queens.
0: Correct. Stephen King wrote this book in 1986, which led to a blockbuster movie in 2017.
2: That's a royal. Pass.
0: Back to Monty Python. In Monty Python and the Holy Grail, what object is banded together to mimic the sound of horses' feet?
2: I can't believe I can't get this. I can see them doing it. Two cups.
0: Incorrect. Coconut shells.
2: Coconut shells.
0: And then we had what ailment caused George Brett to miss time in the 1980 World Series?
2: Diarrhea.
0: Incorrect. Close. Hemorrhoids.
2: Hemorrhoids. That's right. I did know that.
0: Stephen King wrote this book in 1986, which led to a blockbuster movie in 2017.
2: I'll say it, but I don't know.
0: It is correct.
2: Is it? All right.
0: How many does Carm have, Justin?
3: Carm's got 5.
2: All right.
0: Carm is the winner. He took more time.
1: Took more time.
3: What was the time for Carm?
0: 2 minutes and 25 seconds.
3: So Yurko got 4 in a minute 53.
2: All right.
1: Yeah.
2: You didn't circle back to any?
1: You got 7 dwarves. Is what you got me on. Snow White and the 7 Dwarfs.
2: Got lucky on that.
3: You got him on the hemorrhoids question.
1: I got him on the hemorrhoids. I got you on the hemorrhoids. I had the hemorrhoids.
2: I'm missing the tie-in. I knew that, too. Shame on me.
1: King Charles is King Charles III.
2: Yeah, King Charles III. Philip was the...
0: Philip the baby? Might be the father,
2: Philip
0: too.
2: Philip was the father, right?
0: Well, it was Elizabeth for a long time.
2: Right, and I thought, wasn't the husband King Philip? Or was that's why I had that
0: I think
2: wrong
0: Philip's one of the babies of William.
2: There's some easy ones I missed. King Charles, that's easy.
1: I missed Kings and Queens.
2: King and Queens, that was a great show.
1: Yeah.
0: Kevin James.
2: Shame on me for missing the King Charles. That's the stupid mistake. And the coconuts, I'm looking right at it.
1: I said pots and pans. I don't know what the hell's going
3: you
1: on.
3: You had it. It was on the tip of your tongue.
2: I was looking right at it, and they're doing it right at the beginning when they're running. And they're
1: cups.
2: The coconuts.
1: No, he was thinking cups. He wasn't thinking coconuts.
3: He was close.
1: I was like, cocoa and cups are two different sounds.
2: Oh, my God.
1: No, but when you go first, time is of the essence.
2: A little bit.
1: You go second, as long as you get more, it doesn't make a difference.
2: Yeah. Oh, pass. It's great to have this it back.
1: Pass.
2: Great to
1: pass.
2: Have it. Great to have the game back. We're gonna. I love it. We got every couple weeks.
1: Well, you're allowed to pass. You're better off getting be one right. Or two. Either he gets more or he gets zapped at 153 when I did it.
2: No.
1: That's yes.
2: That ain't true.
1: That's
2: you know
1: the true. Rules.
3: You guys were close to a tie, and if it was going to be a tie, Yurko, you would have had him.
2: Yeah,
1: but
2: yeah,
1: you would have had me.
2: Well, I would have had him. Yeah,
3: you would have had the tiebreaker.
1: I thought we had a tiebreaker question.
2: No, I don't. Because I think we do the time.
0: Why would we do the time otherwise?
2: Yeah, we changed it.
1: We changed it. There were a lot of
2: iterations over the years.
1: Yeah, iterations.
2: It all
1: That's
2: started
1: good word for it.
2: It all started on the old Mac Yurko and Harry show.
1: Yep,
2: it was Yurko versus Harry, wasn't it?
1: Yurko versus Harry. Yeah,
2: was the original game, and then we changed it, and I started hosting it the way Mac did. But then we started doing it somehow.
1: Well,
2: even
1: Danny intervened. Danny said, I'll do it. It's you two guys doing it.
2: Yeah. There's been
1: probably
2: all
1: kinds of, 2012, 2013.
2: All kinds of versions of
3: 2014, I think it was. There was a whole open with the Danny running the trivia with you two. It was actually a really good open.
2: There's a couple of those that I'm so mad that I forgot. Oh, my gosh. That was bad.
1: Well, the time factor is important. Woo. Me trying to get the time, you know?
2: All right.
1: If you don't give a rat's ass about the time, I was trying to get as many right as quick of a time. That way, if it happened. But Kings of Queens, I didn't even know.
2: Kings of Kings.
1: And then the Royals thing threw me off. And then, this and that and that. And then Prince is
2: true, false, or tough.
1: Sexiest man who's a vegan? What?
2: True.
1: Who cares?
2: True, false, or tough. You know, it's like, I got to.
1: Right.
2: You know, it's somebody in the division. I'm like, all right, maybe it's the Royals. Maybe it's the Tigers. Maybe it's the Twins, you said?
0: It's the Twins.
2: Paulie hit more.
0: He had 50
2: Twins.
0: Against the Twins, 45 against the Royals.
2: Close. It's a lot of home runs. All right.
1: Congratulations. 1-0 to Carmen this
2: 1-0. We start the count.
1: Start this year 1-0.
2: 1-0. It's Carmen and
1: I had Steve Balboni on my mind.
2: Great former Royal. We'll wrap it coming up next.
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0: rolling into the last weekend of June already. Man, oh, man. And then we got White Sox baseball tonight. Mellor's pregame live at Raid Field coming your way at 6 o'clock, 6:40 first pitch, as the Royals are in town with Bobby Witt Jr. Cubs will try to keep the good times rolling in Milwaukee.
1: That's right.
0: And they've won 10 of 13.
1: Mm-hmm.
0: But as Mike North pointed out when he gave us the bonus play, sweeping the Mets is one thing. Facing the Miz and the Brewers is something else, Yerk. I think the Brewers are a full 20 games above 500 again, right?
1: I believe so,
0: and
1: yes.
0: Since the managerial changes happened a couple of years ago, Pat Murphy taking over in Milwaukee, Craig Counsell coming here to Chicago. Advantage Milwaukee, Yerk. The Cubs are just 12-17 versus the Brewers since the start of 2024.
1: So that's a five-game difference, Carm.
0: See that, you guys?
1: Five-game difference.
0: So that's math.
1: Something substantial.
0: Don't try that at home, kids.
1: Yeah.
0: Stay in school.
1: Don't hurt yourself there. Don't hurt yourself, all right, kids?
0: The amazing thing is Yurko could quickly give you the winning percentage.
1: Usually I can. But I'm dividing now 17 into 29
0: games. No,
1: 17 into 290 is what you're doing.
0: 17 into two. Yes.
1: Yeah, it's a lot.
0: Yeah,
1: and I'm a little tired right now, and I'm a little hot.
0: No, you're dividing. Yeah, for the Brewers winning percentage, you've been dividing 17.
1: Yeah, it's just under 600.
0: See,
1: oh, it's like 590 something.
0: Yeah. See how good that is?
1: I'm here.
0: Try that at home, kids. Should we take Chase real quick? Let's add a Chase. He's going to wrap it with us today. What up, Chase?
2: Hey guys, what's going on? Happy Friday.
0: You too.
2: Yeah, so I make the so I think it's the concern that people, and it's kind of reversed back to ownership and about them selling the pick. And I think the concern that most people are talking about is despite, you know, the turnover, is the Reins or Jerry, do we still got to worry about him meddling? You know, because I think that's the whole bottom line.
0: Sure.
2: Because that pick, that money is not going to the salary cap. That's going to the owner. You know what I mean? So that's when it comes down to. That's why it's so suspect that, okay, when you're selling the pick, okay, it's not you trading it away, but the fact that money goes to the owner, and that we're all reversed back to, do we still got an ownership problem with this team? Because, look, we can get mad at the general manager, the president, but at the end of the day, if ownership, if Jerry and Michael are still interfering, then that's the worry as a Bulls fan is, man, do we still got an ownership problem?
0: Yeah.
2: And that's what it all comes down to.
0: It'll rear its head at some point, I'm sure, like especially if they get into luxury tax or apron discussions going forward, if they're good again at some point. So, yeah, basically Kraft gets here and he's like, how many second-round picks do we have? I don't even like them that much. Bulls have like a boatload of them after just – trading all their best players away for nothing but second-round picks a year ago. What, do you got a compass over there?
1: Yeah, the compass. Figure out which way we're facing.
0: That's west. North.
1: Yeah, we're facing west.
0: That's west.
1: Exactly.
3: Where'd you get the compass?
1: 297.
0: He's got a compass on his
1: phone. Everybody's got a compass on their phone.
0: You got a compass on your phone.
1: You just haven't found it
3: yet. Yurko's just discovering his now.
1: Yeah.
0: Here
1: you got that right.
0: We're 276 degrees west here.
1: Well, why'd you ask me where I got one? Did you know what one was on your phone?
3: Well, I did. I thought you had a real compass. I can't see your hands over there.
0: We are currently at 41 degrees. We're at 41 degrees, 52 minutes, 41 seconds north, 87 degrees, 37 minutes, 54 seconds west.
1: In case
0: anybody needs our exact location.
1: You're giving us the longitude and latitude.
0: Yeah. Yeah, I'm giving you the exact longitude and the exact coordinates.
1: What are you calling it, an airstrike? No. I saw this on Land of Bad with Russell Crowe.
0: Thank you.
1: They're calling it an airstrike.
0: That's good.
1: Great movie. Did you ever see it?
0: Yeah, it was good.
1: Very interesting movie. Yeah.
0: Thanks to Potsy. Thanks to Jack McGrath. Most importantly, thanks for listening and calling in to today's
1: show. Land of Bad. You need to watch it, Jack.
0: Land of Bad was pretty good. Good action movie. Everybody have a great weekend, and we will see you on Monday. Rich Eisen is next.
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9: 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Tune in, and I will do my best to have better clock management skills, because coming up in 20 minutes, we will integrate our first guest. We'll get back to the World Cup analysis. Yes, the United States is not going to go undefeated. On our way to the impossible dream of a World Cup victory, they lost last night. We lost last night. Turkey, in the final seconds of stoppage time, but it was meaningless. It was a glorified exhibition because the United States had played so well, already lock up a spot in the round of 32 knockout play against Bosnia-Herzegovina coming up on Wednesday in Santa Clara, California. We will look ahead to that high-stakes match when we're joined by Stephen Goff, who covers soccer for Yahoo Sports. If you missed the first hour, and where you been, I realize I come across as needy. Some of that is an act. It's an interesting, at least I think interesting as a solo host, balancing act that I do get your feedback on Twitter. Hey, radio man, who over enunciates, why do you read the phone number like a carnival barker if you don't take phone calls? And I want to be transparent. I'm not doing Bobby the Brain Heenan, and I made it an hour, 2 minutes without a wrestling reference. I am not projecting. I am better than you humanoids, you ham and eggers. I read the phone number because I'm interested in your opinions, but a lot of your thoughts are better to be passed along on social media. I refer everything to our outstanding staff in Bristol, Connecticut. And if you can't get past James Steele and the team, we're not putting you on the air. So this is not a bit. I am not reading a phone number just to troll you. And to be completely candid, as I look at the clock and I'm wasting precious seconds, contradicting myself once more, I got about 4 hours of content. I'm trying to get into our 3-hour framework together. And unless it is a spectacular thought, perhaps you should head over to the X platform and we'll have at it after the show. Coming up, in addition to the soccer analysis, hitting the NBA hard here in 45 minutes, what does Austin Reeves, getting paid a max deal, the most money ever going to an undrafted player? Good for him. He's limited defensively, and he's not been phenomenal in the postseason. I'll be kind, especially because I'm coming to you from the Lakers flagship station here in Southern California, ESPN LA 710. What does that deal mean for LeBron James? And since we're talking NBA, after a series of significant and bold moves this week, kicked off by Giannis taking his talents to Miami, a draft that was so alluring on a big word Friday, we had at the end of the year a third of the league going, thank you very much, to maximize their draft possibilities. In Washington, I have no idea whether they're throwing all that money at Trae Young, but they have a transformational player now in A.J. Dabonsa. And then we had the deal involving LaMelo Ball to the T-Wolves yesterday. I'll save that momentarily because I think it's always better to look forward. And in this league, it's always about who's the next star to go. And in this instance, undeniably, it feels like it's Jaylen Brown, because things leak for a reason. And not to revert back to the knee-jerk psychological view of these things, but if you're Jaylen Brown or team Jaylen Brown, how do you feel about being shopped so publicly for Giannis? And this comes in the wake of a year ago being connected to Kevin Durant trade talk, coming off a season in which you carried the Celtics without Jason Tatum. That team had no business being as good as they were, primarily because it was the Jaylen Brown experience. He balled out in a major way. He's been named to the second team All-NBA squad twice, and now he has to feel a little bit like he's been left out on the curb. He is damaged goods somehow, or the Celtics just view him as expendable and a bit of a duplication with Tatum. And one more thought about how Boston could see things based on what Brown did last year with Derek White and Peyton Pritchard. And I'm Brian Weber in for Rich. Let's keep the conversation going on the X platform. BW Weber, Weber with two B's. And coming up, as mentioned, in 15 minutes, we talk soccer. The fallout from the World Cup loss last night in a meaningless game to Turkey for Team USA, when we check in with Stephen Goss of Yahoo Sports. Perhaps Brad Stevens, who I think is one of the sharpest GMs in all of sports, looked at last year's result and said, all right, do we need two Supermax players in Tatum and Brown based on what Brown did without Tatum when he was gone for the majority of the regular season with the torn Achilles that he suffered in that shocking playoff loss to the Knicks last year? Maybe we view, and clearly they do, for the right price, Brown as expendable, and we go Tatum, White, and Pritchard, and more. But that's how I see things. Let's check in with somebody who is much better sourced, the most connected man in all of basketball, ESPN senior NBA insider, Shams Charania, discussing the future of Jaylen Brown on NBA Today.
10: The biggest name that I hear right now on the trade front is Jaylen Brown of the Celtics. The Celtics are actively engaged with multiple interested teams in Jaylen Brown. And around the league, the word is right now that the Celtics are discussing deals with a purpose. Jaylen Brown has 3 years left on his deal at a Supermax clip. But we know they made an offer of Jaylen Brown and two first-round picks for Giannis Antetokounmpo. They didn't get Giannis. And now they are discussing deals with multiple teams around Jaylen Brown. And so technically there is an urgency because of the length of his contract. But depending how this offseason goes, depending how long this trade situation develops, the urgency could start on either end of the spectrum of this. There's no doubt these hard conversations between the Celtics and Jaylen Brown are continuing to go on.
9: And according to reports, those teams that have been in the mix in terms of conversations by the Celtics to shop Jaylen Brown around the league, I mentioned Kevin Durant last year. The Rockets have a ton of assets, even after the trade they had with the Suns to get KD to come to Houston. The Cavaliers have been mentioned for Evan Mobley. That is intriguing. But as I think about say Houston and Brown, probably a better fit. And we're going back to trying to get into the head, or at least the mindset of Jaylen Brown, because there have been rumblings over the last few years that, quote unquote, he wants to be the man. And there had been some internal dissension in Boston, even this year when he was the man, feeling underappreciated. Do you go to Houston knowing that Kevin Durant is still a bucket, but he's in the twilight of his career? Do you go there with the assumption you're the superstar in waiting? And in this league, you got to have at least two transcendent players to have a shot. Houston is interesting. And Jaylen Brown, while he is on the level, and I don't want to go over the top with hyperbole, he's on the level. He's not Giannis, but he's one tier below of any star that you would want to build around. And Houston already has that promising foundation. Go back to a couple of years ago, they were the two seed, not ready for the postseason, lost to the Warriors in the first round. This year, I'll give them an asterisk because of the Kevin Durant injury, losing to the Lakers, although they did rally to make it interesting. And you know about Amen Thompson and Şengün and the rest of their core assets. Cleveland, from a Jaylen Brown point of view, if you didn't like being the number two to Tatum, if you didn't want to go Pippen and Jordan, although I don't want to reach that hard, if you don't want to be Robin to Batman, how are you going to feel on a Cleveland roster that already has Spider Mitchell and James Harden is going to stay? Doesn't make a lot of sense to me. The Blazers are thrown out there, but the Blazers are mentioned in every bizarre NBA trade machine outcome that you can get. Let's just put that one out there as who knows, because that is becoming the epitome of a dysfunctional organization with the ownership change. And Atlanta has been mentioned. And I may or may not have been in this chair the week of the NFL draft. I have vague recollections of being here when the Hawks rallied from 14 points down against the Knicks at MSG. And I may or may not have predicted that the Hawks were going to knock the Knicks out, making New York one and done. I think that happened. We're going to have to check the tape. But irrespective of another lame prediction by your fill-in host, Atlanta is a good young team led by Jalen Johnson, willing to trade Trae Young, who got that ridiculous deal from the Wizards. And Atlanta played much better after the Young deal. So Brown to Atlanta, and I think we move the Hawks up from the middle of the pack to that different stratosphere in the East that I'm not ready to put Miami in, because yes, you have a generational talent in Giannis to run with Mr. 83 points. I'm still trying to process how Bam Adebayo got the 83, other than it came against the Wizards. But to get Giannis, based on everything they gave up, Miami has absolutely no shooters. Got to fill that roster out. And I know we all gravitate towards gambling, which is the lifeblood of sports media now. Sometimes, though, the odds are out there just to get people interested. Miami vaulted up, depending on which sports book you're looking at, to third or fourth best odds in the East to win the championship. To me, that's just a farce. It's still, depending on what happens to Jaylen Brown, I got Boston. I was a Knicks fan a billion years ago, so I'm happy they won the title, but I will point out in passing, three consecutive opponents had to play a game seven. The Spurs led by 12 points or more in all of the games of the NBA Finals, and they blew the biggest lead ever we've seen in the NBA championship round. But you got to put the Knicks right there, depending on if James Dolan is going to continue to write big checks, even if they wind up in the second apron. We'll talk about that in 30 minutes when we get to LeBron as well. But Miami would be below Detroit. Good young team. And it looks like, according to all the reports, they're going to keep Jalen Duren, even though he disappeared in the postseason. I put Miami above Cleveland, but we're only now talking top four with Giannis. What happens if Brown winds up in the ATL? That's the name we're going to be tracking moving forward. I will pause on the NBA for now. I have a lot of question marks about this LaMelo Ball deal. Namely, what are the T-Wolves going to do in the paint? because I understand wanting the salary dump of Julius Randle, and he's got to feel wonderful, right? He got traded for Cat. He wins the first title in New York City in 53 years, and now Julius has been exiled to Brooklyn. But with no Randle and no Naz Reid, what do the Wolves do in the post in a rugged Western Conference? And I need to see Ball and Anthony Edwards coexist. I realize, theoretically, LaMelo, who finally did play a full season last year after battling injuries in recent years, is a dynamic playmaker. He's there so Ant doesn't get double teamed, but this feels like it has the ability to be highly combustible. And we'll pause the NBA thoughts now, get back to it coming up in just over a half hour. But straight ahead, we continue to have World Cup fever. Catch it. What are reasonable expectations for Team USA moving forward as they get set to take on Bosnia-Herzegovina coming up in knockout play, the round of 32 on Wednesday in the San Francisco Bay Area? We'll find out when we check in with Stephen Goff of Yahoo Sports. I'm Brian Weber, always having a good time with you when I'm in for Rich. We continue on the Rich Eisen Show.
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0: Weber, and I'm having a lot of fun with you as always. It's a Friday edition of the Rich Eisen Show. Phone number, you know it. It's legendary. 844-204-RICH. 844-204-7424. Hit me up on X. B.W. Weber. Weber with two B's. We're less than 15 minutes away from the final hour of the week, meaning we have to wrap it up with style points. We'll get back to the Mets going Mets. No surprise with that team continuing to be in total free fall that Carlos Mendoza is out. We'll give you thoughts on how the Mets are an example of baseball trying to solve, quote unquote, their financial problem. We understand the haves and have nots, but the quick counter is the Mets have the second biggest payroll in all of baseball, and there's still a dumpster fire. It's not just about having mountains of cash. We'll get there coming up, and I want to have a few thoughts, and I know legal talk can be tedious. Hopefully, you know my style is to make it as entertaining as possible. The goal is to entertain slash inform, but always entertain. Want to look ahead to Brendan Sorsby's path to potentially play this year. It is small already. It is dwindling, but that's on the docket as well. Let's return to the NBA. I come to you from our luxurious studios here in downtown Los Angeles, thanks to my friends Greg Bergman, Chris Morales, and the outstanding team here at ESPN LA 710, the flagship station of the LA Lakers. A lot of talk here in the Southland, as we locals refer to Southern California, about the future of LeBron James. The first step for clarity based on LeBron as an unrestricted free agent was taken by the Lakers, giving the max contract to Austin Reeves. I'll give you some thoughts on that momentarily, but for the Lakers, it comes down to how much are they going to offer LeBron? How much is he going to be willing to take? Or could we be looking at another scenario, perhaps a sign and trade or just a flat out trade? For that, let's defer to the expertise of the best in the business, in my opinion. ESPN NBA insider Brian Windhorst was a guest on ESPN Radio in Cleveland this week and offered this intriguing outlook on if the Lakers would be receptive to trade offers from the Cavs.
1: There is a thought process out there in Los Angeles, and I think if the Cavs were interested in this, the Lakers would sit up at attention right now that they would sign and trade LeBron for Jared Allen. And I think if the Cavs were willing to do that, they could have LeBron. Obviously LeBron would have to want to sign with the Cavs, but if your pathway to pay LeBron the money is to trade Jared Allen for him, the Lakers would kill for Jared Allen. Kill for him. All right? They would do that deal in 17-tenths of a second. Mm.
0: I think Wendy was enthusiastic. Kill! And Brian is plugged in, especially with LeBron. You know his backstory, covering the King, all the way back to high school in Akron. But there was a key phrase in there. If LeBron wants to go to Cleveland, because everything Wendy said was spot on, the Lakers move forward now with Reeves and Luka. That's their big two, quote unquote. Although, for as good of a feel-good story as Austin Reeves is, biggest contract ever going to an undrafted player. And remember, he could have been drafted by the Pistons in the second round, but said, I'd prefer to hit the market, and it worked for him. And coincidentally, Detroit was interested again. That's why the Lakers felt the need to lock him up to the max deal. Also, the way they structured it, they know what they're going to pay him moving forward, so they have some cap flexibility now for LeBron and other moves. But irrespective of what they do with LeBron, if you got Reeves and Luka, you got no defense in the backcourt. And the Lakers had a massive hole in the middle thanks to yet another failed experiment with DeAndre Ayton. And I'm not kicking him just because he has been the gift that keeps on giving. Remember, played a central role in the Suns' surprising run to the NBA Finals, losing to Giannis and Milwaukee, but that feels like a lifetime ago. Portland gave him away, eight salary for him to the market, came to the Lakers. One wrinkle to be aware of with Ayton: he has a player option for this year, so he's going to have an opinion that can be expressed. But overall, the Lakers clearly need to get bigger, stronger in the post. They need a rim protector, especially because they're going to get no defense out of their backcourt. So, yeah, if they get Allen, Rob Pelinka does that yesterday. If LeBron wants to go, and you don't know, I don't know. I don't think LeBron fully knows. I think his preference would be stay here in Southern California. Why not? He is an entertainment mogul. He got the Lakers to draft his kid, give him guaranteed money in the second round, gets to make history playing with his son, clearly enjoys the lifestyle here in Southern California. Now, even if he went to Cleveland, which I just don't see, LeBron plus Harden plus Donovan Mitchell, it just makes very little sense to me. But LeBron's going to have his input. I think a lot of it comes down to dollars and cents. And even though he's a billionaire, not just on paper, probably in the bank, guy made $52 million last year. If he gets offered, say, 25, is he going to be miffed? Because you don't get to be the all-time leading scorer in the history of basketball without an ego. I'm back next Friday. I don't think we'll have resolution on LeBron by then, but we'll get back to that coming up. Quick thought on the Knicks. And I'm biased because I worked for James Dolan in the 90s when he owned Sports Channel. All the Sports Channels. Remember Sports Channel? We had a very cool logo. I worked for Sports Channel Bay Area. Everything you've heard about James Dolan, let me trend very lightly here, is accurate. Let's just say he's a meddling boss. I'll leave it there. But to his credit, he's the one who wanted to fire Tom Thibodeau. And you can't argue with the results. Mike Brown proved that he was a better coach in terms of culture and player rotation, making substitutions, not running his starters into the ground like Tibbs has done everywhere he's coached. Just ask Derrick Rose. But now Dolan is making noise about trying to avoid the second apron, which should not matter. I'm not going to bore you with the details of how it limits a team with personnel moves. It took them 53 years to win a title. 5-3, 1973. I was alive, but I don't remember it. Now you're going to nickel and dime and think about not resigning, say, Mitchell Robinson or Landry Shamet or Alvarado, who played a role in that Game 4 comeback. It is astonishing to me, especially if you look at MSG stock, how much money the Knicks have made with this historic playoff run, and now he's looking for pennies and dimes in the cushions of the couch. Final hour of the program straight ahead on ESPN.
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0: separated him from Jason Tatum. And let's just put it this way. I think the entire NBA would rejoice if Jaylen Brown and Jason Tatum were broken up. When those two dudes are healthy and playing a respectable amount of games together, they are at the top of the East year over year. Jason obviously didn't play until spring, and these dudes were still the number two seed, which I think might have messed up Brad Stevens' plans. He was thinking maybe this could be a gap year. They were too good. They were too good. So I don't think that the Celtics should be running to get off of Jaylen Brown. If they're a package that makes sense for them, I think they would consider it. And in terms of the Eastern Conference part of it, again, they were in Giannis talks. And Giannis not only was in the Eastern Conference with Milwaukee, but he's staying in the Eastern Conference now in Miami. So I don't think Boston is really chirping about the conference part of it. I just feel like if it makes sense for them to move Jaylen, I don't think they're, you know, hell-bent on moving him. But if he moves, I don't think you can really discriminate between the conference. And I really feel like Boston would be trying to do something to make their team better.
1: Law Murray of The Athletic is our guest here on the Rich Eisen Show. So if, in fact, and let's just play the hypothetical game, Brown is on the move. We've heard Cleveland. We've heard Houston. We've heard Atlanta. Which of those destinations do you find most intriguing?
0: None of them, to be honest with you. I mean, here's the thing with Cleveland. Cleveland has the biggest hole, but what are you giving up to get Jaylen Brown? Like Donovan Mitchell. Look, I gave Donovan Mitchell a first team, but so I mean, I just feel like Donovan Mitchell is the kind of player that I kind of want. And then there's Evan Mobley, and I honestly, you'd have to attach something else with Evan. Like, so Cleveland's interesting, but honestly, I just feel like Jaylen Brown should just stay in Boston. Like, we saw that team not just win a championship, but had people like freaking out that the Boston Celtics were going to ruin basketball because of how their team was put together and how they were able to play off of those two dudes. So I know people want to talk about trades. I'm always going to be like, look, like find a way to patch things up and get your season going. And unfortunately, Brian, we're not going to get that. We're going to get 4 months of psychoanalysis.
1: Well, that's not unfortunate. Hang on, look, we're in the content business and I fill in during the summer. So this is a gift to me. Unfortunate, you're right from the cohesion standpoint of the Celtics, but it's good for our industry.
0: Oh, of course. I mean, look, I literally made a shirt that said context over content. So that's what we got right now. Like, we don't have games. We got the summer league schedule out this morning. Like, that's about it. Like, that's the manna that you get from heaven as you walk through the desert. That is the NBA offseason. So,
1: whoa, Law, you're getting deep on
0: it. Another game that we're in.
1: I appreciate it. Law Murray, always a wordsmith, and that is his job, after all. He's a staff writer for The Athletic. So this show is based in Southern California. I live in L.A., and I tracked you on draft night with all the Clippers moves. Let's shift to the Lakers. Credit Austin Reeves. Now, I have some issues with his game. He doesn't play much defense. He's come up small in the postseason. But just from a human interest standpoint, what a transformation to go from undrafted to a max contract. How do you see the Lakers now, Law, approaching LeBron as an unrestricted free agent when we're talking about dollars and cents?
0: And well, first of all, congrats to Austin Reeves, from someone who, it's funny when everyone brings up his undrafted status because he could have been drafted if he wanted to, but nah, he directed himself to the Lakers and it's worked out for him 5 years later with his bag. So, and I think it's huge because Luka loves him and that's a huge thing. So you have that part of things taken care of. I think, honestly, they've looked at LeBron, and I think they wanted to get that leverage with LeBron. And that's kind of how I'm looking at this. Like, LeBron is not going to be under the same salary spot that he's been under. So do you take less to stay? Do you take less and go somewhere else? Like, a big part of LeBron at this point especially is the story. Like, where does the story continue and how does it continue? LeBron can play. He was an all-star. And so and he was the best player on the team that got out the first round. Only 8 teams got out the first round. I think with LeBron, it's going to be how do you accept what your situation will be with this make it worth their while. And that means improving the team because they're going to need to upgrade. Then I think LeBron could come back. But I think everything else, retirement, the other teams out there, they're LeBron's attempts at leverage because the Lakers have been stacking leverage against him over the last pretty much ever since Anthony Davis got traded.
1: Law, I want you to respect my opinion. Before you joined the program, I did mention the asterisk that Austin Reeves could have been drafted. In fact, it could have been the Pistons in the second round. And coincidental that the Pistons were interested in paying him. So Rob Pelinka had to pony up the max deal to get it done now. I'm Brian Weber in for Rich Eisen, taking you across the NBA with Law Murray. Check out his outstanding work for The Athletic. Final thought on the Lakers. Clearly, they need a rim protector. And they got to address a glaring need in the paint. How do you think they go about doing that?
0: Well, I think that things might be interesting when I look at Jalen Duren's restricted free agency. Like, there's not a lot of guys, you know. And we're talking about Duren, we're talking about Walker Kessler. And the interesting thing is, I actually don't think those dudes are the best fits for the Lakers in terms of how Luka wants to play. But I think that the record is out there that they need to get serious about that position. And, I mean, I feel bad for DeAndre Ayton. Like, I am looking forward to Ayton opting out and seeing where his free agency goes. The Lakers absolutely could have gotten worse center play. Like, I looked at the centers.
1: I think highly of you. That's a very interesting way of framing DeAndre Ayton's season. They could have had worse play?
0: Yes, absolutely. Like,
1: okay.
0: The Lakers, look, I would say this. The Lakers got replacement level play at center. But
1: fair. Yeah, if you want to go on with the center, yeah.
0: It's going to be interesting if the Lakers are left holding the bag and Ayton goes somewhere else, they don't get Duren, they don't get Walker Kessler, they don't get anyone else under contract, and, you know, what do? You know, so I'm interested to see how it goes. It's clear that that's going to be a huge priority, you know, to go big game hunting on some centers. And I'm really interested to see exactly how it plays out because it's not like the Lakers are operating from a position of strength. You're talking about potential sign and trades. You don't have anyone under contract. What do you want to trade, Jake LaRavia? Like, I am interested to see exactly how they get a player that is satisfactory to them improving on what they got from DeAndre Ayton this past season.
1: Law, as always, I value your time and your insights. And since we're talking about what we do in the summer, in addition to summer league, as a philosopher once said, in the NBA, when we get to summer, it's about the transaction, not the action.
0: I like that.
1: You want that for a T-shirt? I'll give that to you for free. I just need 10%, buddy, 10%.
0: Oh, man. See, that's a little high right there. I might hold out.
1: Have a good weekend, Law. Thank you.
0: Hey, thank you, Brian.
1: Law Murray does great work for The Athletic. And let me give attribution. This is not a bit. I'm not trying to be the moral police in sports journalism, and I'm not a journalist. I try to follow the tenets of journalism. That's self-important, but entertain and inform. Dan Lebatard, formerly of ESPN, came up with that phrase. I think it crystallizes what I love about the NBA in the summer, and I probably should not keep saying this. Now, just to give you more bio notes than you need, the primary reason I'm here is I work with Rich Eisen at NFL Network. So the NFL has been the thrust, there's a good image on a Friday, of my career. I got checks with the shield on them. I exchange Christmas cards with folks at 345 Park Avenue in New York City, the headquarters of the NFL. But I love basketball more than football. It's a better sport aesthetically, and we were better in terms of sports media when we covered other things equally, understanding you're never wrong as the audience, and you want all football all the time. But that's why, for example, today has been so much fun. I would never talk soccer, and I do not pretend to be a soccer expert, but it's like the old line from Ocean's 11. If you're in the mix of people who shook Frank Sinatra's hand, that puts you in a special category. Well, I saw Pelé play. Now, I was 7 years old in 1977, but I saw him play for New York Cosmos. How about the legendary Steve Jungle, the Lord of the Indoors, as I take you to the Major Indoor Soccer League? It's been nice. It's been refreshing to have other important things to discuss, understanding we are less than 3 weeks away from the start of training camps with the rookies for the Cardinals and the Panthers showing up in advance of the Hall of Fame game. And I talked Brandon Ayuk, and I gave you why the Niners should take a very big swing and come up with a package to lure the Raiders into dealing Max Crosby to the 49ers. After all, they had already traded him to Baltimore before their GM, Eric DaCosta, reneged because he could get Trey Hendrickson cheaper and not having to give up any draft capital. Law and I have gone back and forth on the radio in the past, so I do want to clarify. I try not to interrupt guests, but Law and I have more of a back and forth, so my apologies if I was more over the top than normal. But he did defend, and I respect his opinion, and we're all entitled to our own analysis. He did defend DeAndre Ayton, and maybe, and again, you don't care about every granular detail of my life, but when the Pac-12 was a thing, I spent a lot of time in Arizona. My dad was living there before he passed away. So I've seen DeAndre Ayton all the way back to when he was a difference maker in college. You recall the number one overall pick showed up in a major way as the Suns got hot, an unlikely run to the NBA Finals. Since then, he's done nothing. Now, he's made a lot of money, but he has been wildly inconsistent. Law makes a good point, though. If we're going to kick Ayton, and there's a lot of reasons to do it metaphorically, who they have that's going to fill that void. And that's what makes NBA free agency so interesting, even though it's been almost completely destroyed by the new collective bargaining agreement and the handcuffs of the second apron by design. But the NBA got what they wanted. Eight different champions over the span of 8 years. And why do we love the NFL so much? Parity. Every year some team goes from worst to first. It's happened something like 23 of the last 24 seasons. Last year, the Patriots benefiting from their last place schedule, making the run all the way to the Super Bowl. So if it works for the NFL, you cannot argue with the other leagues trying to rip off that formula. Coming up as we head towards the tape on a Friday, I do my best, in addition to talking about myself way too much, to be comprehensive. But is it possible I've overlooked something, especially in the world of entertainment, because Rich merges sports and entertainment better than anybody else? We'll find out when we log on to the World Wide Web. That is next here on The Rich Eisen Show.
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16: As veterans, we've dealt with noise. 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

0: and feeling good on a Friday. Brian Weber back with you. We've talked baseball. We've talked World Cup soccer. We've talked NFL. We've talked a lot of NBA. But is it possible? Dare I say, is it likely? I have overlooked something. Let's find out by logging on to the World Wide Weber.
1: Who needs artificial intelligence when we've got a host with more bandwidth than a data center? It's time to log on to
2: WWE,
1: the World Wide Weber.
0: And for that, let's say hello to our talented and always insightful producer, James Steele. James, how are you?
3: I'm great. I'm not sure I'm either one of those things, but I appreciate you saying that.
0: How about in this price range?
3: Yeah, maybe. Yeah, that's it.
0: Where do you want to start, my man?
3: Let's start in the World Cup. We were talking about it earlier. You mentioned you covered it in 1994, and after 32 years, it's obviously back in the U.S. Where do you see the status of soccer in 32 years from now in the United
0: 32
3: States?
0: 32 years from now, okay. I'll be 87. Here's the question. I'm going to flip the script. Will I be filling in for Rich in 32 years? I hope so, because my best ability is availability. 1994 is an interesting year. Actually, it connects very well with our lead story today, with Carlos Mendoza getting whacked by the Mets. 1994, also the year baseball imploded because of their labor war. No World Series. And that year, you'll recall, baseball was shut down in August, which I think in retrospect was the final catalyst for the NFL becoming king, jumping over baseball, because even if you're a purist like me back in the day, there was no baseball to watch. So I bring that up because if we're talking about multiple decades in the future, nothing lasts forever. You've had to listen to my bit now a handful of times filling in for Rich. You know, I like to talk history. Think about coming out of World War II, the biggest sports domestically were baseball, of course. College football was huge. Boxing and horse racing. Now, what's it going to look like 32 years from now? Football, I think, is always going to be king. It just suits us as a culture. Maybe the concussion issue gets more and more parents concerned and reluctant about allowing their children to play. I think it's not a coincidence that flag football is getting pushed so hard by the league. But in 32 years, well, I can't betray the NBA because I'm an NBA fanboy. In 32 years, soccer and the NBA are co-equals at number two. Football still number one, but the gap is smaller than you think. What's next?
3: Let's head to that other football that you were talking about. Caleb Williams, quarterback for the Bears, his application to trademark Iceman was denied, so he can't legally control how his nickname is used. Brian, who currently has the best nickname in sports right now?
0: Well, first, the footnote on Iceman. The Iceman is George Gervin. Period. Full stop. The ABA was incredible. Or, since I am here in Hollywood and Rich merges sports and entertainment, if I say Iceman, I think Val Kilmer in Top Gun. But you want me to stay in the present. You want a contemporary nickname, because I, of course, could bury you with the Splendid Splinter, Teddy Ballgame, the Manassas Mauler, Jack Dempsey, Walter Big Train Johnson. No, I did not cover him in the 1920s. Current best nickname. All right, got to be the Greek Freak, right? Because it rhymes, and because most of us in sports media are too lazy to learn how to pronounce international names. So forget about Antetokounmpo. I'll give you one more. I do like Shohei Ohtani as Shota. What's next?
3: All right, there's a lot of entertainment talk on the Rich Eisen Show here, so let's head in that direction. The final season of The Bear debuted yesterday on Hulu and Disney Plus. Great apps. And the show is all about the world of food and restaurants. If you could only pick one type of ballpark or stadium food to eat, Brian, what would it be?
0: That's a very good one as well. And thank you for the plug. We know that most days people can enjoy the simulcast of the Rich Eisen Show on Disney Plus. You and I not ready for that yet, but we'll get there. I think The Bear is the best current show on TV. Now, it's a step below my all-time favorites like The Sopranos and The Wire, but it's close. Ballpark food. I'll go off the board. Only reason I wound up working for Tennis Channel for 19 years, in addition to being willing to work at 2 o'clock in the morning, was I grew up about 25 minutes away from the U.S. Open, 25 minutes north of Shea Stadium. So I started going to the U.S. Open in 1977. The lobster roll of Flushing Meadows is incredible, but I'm guessing now that's got to be $140. I'll take you in between 77 and today. I'll split the difference. When I graduated from college, me and a buddy drove cross country and hit 11 different major league stadiums. We rolled into the old county stadium in Milwaukee. I try to eat as clean as I can, but I make an exception when I go to a game. I had not one, not two, as I go LeBron, not three, four bratwursts that day because they are incredible in Wisconsin. Now, it was not a pleasant day in the car moving forward. I don't think my companion enjoyed the residue of me going over the top. But if I had to pick one thing and one thing only, I'd go watch The Miz light it up at 102 miles an hour 17 times and scarf down more brats in Milwaukee. We got time for one more.
3: Yeah, this week, LeBron James and some of his Cavs teammates from the 2016 championship team had a reunion in the south of France. Brian, when you get some well-deserved time off, what's your go-to vacation destination?
0: Excuse me, what's that word, James? Vacation?
3: Vacation destination.
0: I've never heard of that word. Vacation. Okay. Hang on, let me do Jim Mora. Playoff? Vacation? What? Rebate? Refund? As I go breaking away on you. James, I am a working man. Look, I do the million-dollar man gimmick, but I am much more aligned with T.L. Hopper. Remember when the WWF had the occupation gimmicks? I'm out there hustling for every dime I can get. Now, back in the day, Rich used to have fill-in needs on major holidays. So I have worked for Rich on Thanksgiving, Christmas Day, New Year's Day, primarily because I have no life, and secondarily, I want to work. But if I had time off, and since I'm actively lobbying on the air to get back to the Bay Area, I'll pull a Jim Mora Jr. when he said he'd walk from Atlanta to Seattle. I will walk from L.A. to San Francisco. I could use the steps. I hope you're enjoying the show on KMBR 1050 when I used to be part of the original team there in the Bay Area. My favorite vacation spot, I shouldn't say it because people are going to descend upon it, a small town near Santa Cruz called Capitola, California. That locks up the World Wide Web for today. Thank you, James. And be sure to give me a definition of vacation. I've never heard of what that word is and what it means.
3: I'm looking it up right now. Yeah.
0: Glad you like the T.L. Hopper reference, my friend. Another story.
3: All right, we're ready to go. It is Waddle and Sylvie here coming up in about 5 minutes. From right now, how about a big baseball series? Kansas City in town to take on the White Sox and the Cubs in Milwaukee. Is this a big deal or not a big deal?
4: Oh, this is a big deal. These are not the Mets. These are not the Milwaukee Mets. This is the Brewers. Now, who are you going to be?
3: It's weird. I don't know why. I don't have this big series mentality right now. Maybe it's me.
4: You still want them to pitch a position player today against them with the Miz on the mound for the Brewers?
3: We could discuss it. We're also talking Caleb Williams, not Wilson, but Caleb Williams on Pardon My Take. We'll play you some of the best stuff. There are Bulls interview, and there could be some sneaky news on the Bulls. It's all coming up in 5 minutes.
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19: Sylvie. He is the guy that we've always wanted to crown, who is young, who we've always wanted to become that next great guy, but has just always fallen short.
20: Frank, yes.
21: Hello, Andrew.
16: This is...
17: I want to talk about the Bears, baby.
16: Waddle and Sylvie.
22: Love these guys.
3: Feels like a September fall day. Today, are we ready for kickoff?
4: It's a little chilly.
3: Yeah, we ready to go on the lakefront?
4: It's a little damp. It's moist outside is what it is.
3: It's going to get hot, though, next week. So if you like
4: perfect.
3: Cool weather.
4: I'm going to be away.
3: Soak it in.
4: Just waited for this weather, then I'm leaving.
3: Where are you going?
4: Not telling.
3: South Carolina?
4: Maybe. It's my first
3: Costa
4: afternoon.
3: Costa Rica?
4: My first afternoon cup of coffee in over a month.
19: Well, you've been trying to drink it more in the morning. So
4: well, I drink two cups of coffee in the morning, and that's it. I don't drink afternoon coffee anymore because it just wasn't sleeping well, right. And I'm getting old, and it just wasn't good for me.
19: My doctor has told me no caffeine after noon.
4: See, there you go. Exactly.
19: And I'm drinking, finishing up my coffee right now.
4: Yeah. It's the first time I've broken this trend in quite some time. You know, I had to take my wife to the airport at 5 a.m. this morning because it's what I do. I'm a dedicated husband.
19: Unbelievable. Did you get did you get surge pricing? Did she throw in anything for the effort? Because it's like during a really tough time.
4: I did not get any surge pricing.
19: No surge pricing.
4: All I got was a list of instructions. That's all I got. I got a list of instructions.
19: So you drove her to the airport got a to-do list?
4: Yeah. It's how we work, man.
19: Look, you're Team Waddle. Mm-hmm. You're all things family. Family first. Right. You were the first one to ever say that to me. Family first. All right, happy Friday to everyone. We love your calls no matter which day, but we've had some great calls on Friday. So whether or not you're able to call, if you're driving to Milwaukee maybe for some Cubs and Brewers.
4: Just remember, it's Central Time Zone.
19: Okay? That's right. Aiden asked us. We're lining up cap for later. So today we have a Taylor McGregor from Marquee. She is going to join us at 3 o'clock from Milwaukee. She's covers the Cubs, really, really good at her job. And she
4: witnessed all four of the Mets massacres up in New York.
19: Yes, she did.
4: At the hands of the Cubs.
19: And then later in the show, we're going to have Len Casper on the South Side getting ready for Sox and Royals. So if you're on your way to the Sox game, you want to do some tailgating this afternoon, 312-332-3776. Wherever you are, you're getting out of town for a summer weekend, give us a ring right now. Want to hear from you. Anything on your mind, it doesn't have to be on topic. We love when you just throw us a curveball or two as well. But Aiden was, we added Cap because Cap is going up to the Brewers game with the Cap and Jay Hood show. Their annual trip that they've been doing. I believe, and that's where that happened. Yes. It was a year ago where Cap yelled at a Brewers fan in a moment that the Cubs were doing some damage.
4: It was actually one of our teammates' mothers.
19: Which we found out later. Yes. He didn't know that at the time.
4: Right.
19: Which makes it even weirder.
4: No doubt.
19: So Aiden said, as I said, hey, why don't we do Cap? Cap's going to get there at around 5:30. Why don't we do Cap at 5:30?
4: You do Cap at 5:30.
19: And we'll move Aki's A-list to 4:30. And he goes, yeah, what'd you say, Aiden? How'd you respond?
2: I was like, well, when we confirm with Cap, we have to make sure he's not thinking, 4:30 Central Time or 5:30 Eastern Time. I was not aware.
19: And then I said, what? And Aiden replied, well, what time zone is Milwaukee on?
2: Feels like they would be Eastern time.
4: Yeah, I have. Why would it feel like it'd be Eastern time?
19: It is directly. It is right up the lake from us.
4: Our
19: side of the lake, not the Indiana side of the lake, which is why, like, some areas in Indiana there that are close to Chicago.
4: It's like dead north.
19: It's very confusing, though, in Indiana. Indiana is a very confusing state. For time zone, depending on where you are.
4: I gotta say, not only is it dead, it's actually north and west. So if there was a time change, buddy, it would be mountain time, not eastern time.
2: Don't get me started on directions. I'm bad with the compass.
19: Yeah, from Chicago, it is a bit west.
4: A little west. It's a tick west.
2: Yes. In my brain, if I go like up to Michigan, I'm going up that way. And Milwaukee's up that way too. So I figured it was like
4: Michigan is east.
19: Around you gotta go around the lake and go east.
4: Good thing your baseball team is chugging along right now.
19: You do know that Wisconsin is there to the west, and literally right to the east of the lake is then Michigan. So Michigan is directly due east from Wisconsin. I am terrible at geography, too.
2: Learn something
19: too.
2: New every day.
4: We should have a dunce cap that when someone makes a mistake, and it may be me, I may be where, but if you make a mistake like that, you got to wear the dunce cap. What do you think?
19: I'd be wearing the dunce cap a lot.
4: Well, that's fine, but we pass it around. When somebody says something really stupid, you got to put the dunce cap on.
2: We got a white helmet in the back of the studio.
3: Can we call it something else besides the dunce cap? I'm not saying that it's because of politically correct. Can we like more cater it towards our show?
4: Yeah, dumbass hat.
3: Okay, the dumbass hat. Like that. That's good. Like it had nothing to do with the word dunce. It's just like, let's come up with the Waddle and Sylvie dumbass hat.
4: Yeah.
3: And like, you know, like this is, it's, or we can like give it out after every show.
4: Oh, you got to wear it.
3: Like 10U Baseball, our coach.
4: I think you got to wear a helmet. Like, yes, you got to wear a helmet for a while.
3: We could design our own style helmet, but like our coach in 10U Baseball, after every practice, after every game, you know, with 10-year-olds, it's motivation. So you hand out the bat. He has a Jim Tomey bat. He's a big Sox fan. So he has an old school bat with Tomey's signature on it, and he hands out the Tomey after every practice. That's like to raise up. We should, at the end of every show, pronounce the winner of the dumbass hat.
4: The dumbass hat.
3: Should we give it to, could callers be eligible too? Like if someone called in with an unusually dumb call, Eddie on the north side perhaps? Who we did should. Provide a smart call yesterday.
4: It was his best call in a long time. Yeah, I just think, you know.
3: What do you think?
4: I think it should be something that's not comfortable to wear, though, if in fact it's going to be something physical as opposed just to kind of a title.
2: I like the helmet idea.
4: Because that thing is not going to be, it's not going to be comfortable. It's got to inflict a mild bit of pain. It reminds you not to be a dumbass. But you know what? It is like, I'm not going to lie. I suck at geography as well. But even I knew that Milwaukee was not in the
3: literally,
4: Eastern time zone.
3: It's like for some of us, Milwaukee is the same amount of time driving there than to Chicago. Yes. It's that close.
4: Yes. Less irritating in the northern, as well.
3: Yeah. Less traffic. You know, during the days of the Kennedy construction, I easily could get to games in Milwaukee quicker than I could get to games in downtown Chicago.
4: No doubt.
3: Also, too, do you know, a lot of people have always pitched the idea of a bridge over Lake Michigan to, therefore, you don't have to go around the lake to, you like do a bridge between Chicago and Milwaukee right across into Michigan.
4: Well, that'd be
3: more
4: the biggest,
3: direct route.
4: That would be obviously the biggest bridge to ever be built, right?
3: How would that compare to like, the Florida Keys? What they build in the ocean.
4: Yeah, I mean,
3: they've done it before, right? Don't we have the technology to do it?
4: The Florida Keys is kind of like, though, this would have to be one of those suspension bridges with that.
3: Oh, because of
4: but
3: the
4: I
3: ice?
4: But I think the Keys actually, can't you get there? Like, I just drove it like we went to Marathon, Florida during COVID. We just got a car and said, getting the F out of here. Okay, hold on.
3: Waddle's got his map out.
4: See, like, look, but you can drive the Keys, but you're not over water the whole time. You know what I'm saying? Like, it's isolated. I know I'm not describing this well, but
2: it's pretty fitting. This is how we start the show, considering Yurko was playing with a compass for the last 10 minutes.
4: But there are
2: Carmen and Yurko today.
4: There are stretches where, the bridges are quite large. That would be pretty cool.
3: I don't know if it could feasibly be done in cold weather either. Mark in Lincoln Park, though, may be embarrassing us here. Our pilot friend. Mark, what's on your mind?
1: So Aiden's not altogether that crazy. You know, you guys are all wearing the dunce caps. But straight north of Wisconsin is a ton of Michigan, Sylvie. It's the Upper Peninsula.
3: That's the UP, Escanaba. Right. Of course, yeah.
1: Escanaba is on Eastern time zone.
4: Yeah, that's
1: the farm that we own,
4: that's
1: 11
4: true.
1: Miles west is Central time zone. So a whole ton of Michigan.
4: That's true. That's my bad.
1: A great part of us is central, and a whole bunch is on the eastern.
4: That's true.
3: Wait a minute. But Wisconsin is not eastern.
4: No.
1: No, it's not.
3: Right.
1: It's not. But I'm saying that line just straight north of there, part of Michigan goes, a whole section of Michigan
4: eastern
1: time zone.
4: I've never been to the that part of
3: the UP.
4: Michigan.
3: Yeah. That's what they call it, right?
4: Yeah. It stays light out there like 11 o'clock at night, doesn't it?
3: Right now.
1: It does. My dad grew up on a 600-acre dairy farm up there, so I spent every summer going up there.
4: Oh.
1: So it's always a bone of contention up there, Sylvie, like Indiana. Which time zone do you affect? Because most of the family was over in Escanaba, while some people were still in Park River, if that makes sense.
3: Yeah. It's a weird... So, Indiana's weird. Time. Yeah.
4: It does. Like, Cincinnati's on the Eastern time zone. Like, I mean, I know that...
3: Isn't all of Ohio...
1: Remember,
3: all of Ohio is Eastern.
4: Correct.
1: Chicago... Chicago and Milwaukee are in the eastern
4: right.
1: section of the central time zone.
4: And I was I was on the west, the furthest west part of the eastern time zone. So, like, summertime, we would actually, sun would stay out.
3: That's
4: longer.
3: What you want to be. If you like late night sun or, like, you know, is a nighttime daylight.
4: You want to be on the
3: further west of the time zone, the better. Yes.
4: Look at us.
1: And let's face it. Aiden went to Mount Carmel, so, you know, who knows what he knows?
2: Oh, that's not true. So wrong again, Mark.
3: That's right. We need to.
1: Oh, you went to Rita. Sorry.
3: Oh, you went to Rita.
2: Over two.
3: Oh, okay.
4: Where'd you go?
2: I went to Brother Rice.
3: Oh, Brother Rice. Over two. All right, Mark. Thank you.
1: All right, guys. Have a great show. Right,
4: so fly safe. Tell him to fly safe.
3: That's the type of Friday conversation. Yeah. But, like, look, there's lots going on sports-wise. I watched some World Cup last night.
4: Look,
3: I saw the thrilling finish for the U.S. My wife got into the game, too. She said, I never saw a soccer game that, like, basically was decided in the final seconds.
4: Wow.
3: That's how little soccer she's watched. But she was very into it and was disappointed. And I'm like, look, no big deal.
4: No
3: big deal. They didn't need this. It was a good second half. But they're on to the next. They're taking on Bosnia.
4: Bosnia, July 1st.
3: What day is that? Is that Tuesday or Wednesday?
4: Wednesday.
3: And then we've got baseball. I am very interested. And this isn't to dismiss the Sox. If you want to call and talk Sox, taking 2 out of 3 from Cleveland. Now Kansas City comes to town after a day off. Sandlin is up too. If you want to talk about them, and Len's going to join us in a little bit. What I want to know from Cubs fans is, are you a little subdued? Like, if you would tell me before the season started, end of June, series in Milwaukee, let's go, let's get it. I'm going to be jacked for this. It's why Cap and Jay Hood scheduled it for now. But over the last 6 weeks, my hopes and dreams of winning a division have been doused. They vanished. So, like, they are within, quote, striking distance with this many games. And I did a poll question, and the way I phrased the poll question is, do you believe the Cubs have any chance of catching the Brewers this MLB season? And someone responded, well, what is the question is, do they have a chance or do I believe? And I think I clearly stated it. What I want to know is, because mathematically we know plenty of time.
4: They've played 81 games. They're at the exact midway point of their season.
3: They absolutely are alive, but with logic, with looking at where they are pitching staff-wise, with looking back and seeing the way Milwaukee has dominated this division year in and year out, do you believe the Cubs, and I'm not even saying, will they overtake them? Do you believe they even have a chance to catch the Brewers this season? 312-332-3776. Because as of now, I'm watching, I'm interested, I still care a great deal about the Cubs and making the postseason. I have zero hope in my brain that the Cubs are going to catch the Brewers this year. Is that crazy of me?
4: I don't think it's crazy. I mean, it's how you feel about them. But, I mean, look, do the unthinkable, take 3 of 3 from them, which isn't likely considering the guys they're running to the mound versus the guys you're running to the mound. But then you'd be 3.5 back and 4 back in the loss column.
3: Well, you know what they would be going by on that if that would happen. That is one of your mottos. You want to change the narrative? Change the narrative.
4: Amen.
3: So if you want people to believe that you can beat the Brewers this year without the pitching, do it in the microcosm part of it. When they've got their 3 best guys going up against you, and have they, the Cubs even
4: Colin
3: announced?
4: Ray is the first. He starts tonight. I believe the cat that you just traded for from the Mets is scheduled to pitch, isn't he? Peterson. And then I think just it's empty for Sunday. They're going to hold tryouts outside of the Milwaukee ballpark.
3: Look, I'd say double back to the Mets and say, hey, after last night, and now that you fired your manager, are you ready for Freddie Peralta trade?
4: He wasn't happy last night either. He was not happy with maybe the worst Major League Baseball defensive performance over the stretch of a few games as I've ever seen in my life.
0: It really is a terrible team.
4: Oh, my God. And they fired their manager today.
0: Yeah.
4: So, I mean, that's a long time coming. But I'm not, you know, it's not hyperbole. They were carded with six errors a couple of days ago. I don't know. Is a pass ball an error or it's not considered an error? Like, I know a wild pitch isn't. A wild
0: right,
4: pitch is not
0: it's
4: an
0: a separate
4: error.
0: Category of just wild pitch and pass ball. No? What?
2: You're correct. But pass ball is not counted as an error.
4: Okay, right. Well, there was a pass ball in that game that okay, there's error number seven. And then there was another play. I don't think they gave Simeon the error on when he was running out to right field that he should have caught. They could have easily had seven, eight, nine errors in that game.
0: Mm-hmm.
4: They had nine errors total in a four-game set. I believe the first three runs the Cubs scored last night were all unearned.
0: And then once the bullpen gave it up, like the bullpen has been prone to do, I thought it was, I didn't think they were coming back and winning that game. But because the Mets are not good and the Cubs are doing better now.
4: Yeah.
0: They, you know, behind PCA, back again.
4: I felt pretty good about the Cubs' chances. Considering the Mets are the Mets, the Cubs had taken advantage of the Mets' mistakes. And the key, the three key letters, PCA was coming up in that inning.
0: Mm-hmm.
4: So, yeah, I felt pretty good about their chances last. I thought that if the Mets, obviously, and this master of the obvious, give me the dunce hat, the dumbass hat. I thought if the Mets were going to win this game, it was going to have to be in the bottom of the ninth. If it went to extra innings, I thought they were going to be cooked. And I believe what's-his-face got him out of it. I think he put a couple of guys on in the ninth and got out of it.
0: Thornton?
4: Redface?
0: Yeah, Redface.
4: He's got high blood pressure to look like I do.
0: Did he put anybody on? I don't think he put anybody on.
4: Did he go straight through?
0: He didn't. In one inning, no hits. No walks.
4: Somebody got out of it. There were two guys on. Maybe
0: were
4: I
0: you
4: was
0: thinking about Webb?
4: Maybe it was.
0: Webb,
4: maybe it was Webb.
0: The inning before. You know,
4: probably was.
0: Look, if I never see Phil Maton again, I'm better off for it. And I know these guys, he's a veteran and he can come back. Like, I don't know sometimes what Tyler thinks. Tyler can turn into, he's a well-educated Cubs fan who knows his stuff. Tyler knows so much about baseball.
4: He's a very emotional baseball fan,
0: but
4: too.
0: But he tends, and maybe this is the age and the difference between the age, that I'm more of a skeptic because I've seen more, and thus I become more of a skeptic.
4: You're wise.
0: It was a week ago on this show, he was trying to tell us that Phil Maton has not been bad, that it's just been a couple of outings here and there. Phil Maton has an ERA over 6.
4: Mm-hmm.
0: He's awful.
4: He's given up 5 home runs.
0: He has
4: Shota disease.
0: He's just, and who did he, Ryan Pressly last year, do you remember how he was defending? Oh, the Ryan Pressly move, that's a good move.
4: Yeah.
0: I'm like, he is not good.
4: Elvis,
0: Ryan Pressly
4: leave the
0: is
4: building.
0: Not good.
4: Yeah.
0: And I know we've all been wrong, but whenever Tyler, if there's like angst or criticism, he usually defends his team more than he defends Cairo Santos. He will run over with a truck. He will run him over and then he will put it in reverse and run over Cairo Santos again. Compare Cairo Santos' effectiveness to Phil Maton. You would think Phil Maton is a Hall of Famer the way he defends him, but Cairo Santos is garbage. I don't understand what it is when it
4: comes
0: to the
4: Cubs. Get Tyler on the phone. Get Tyler. He's hiking through the mountains of Colorado. Get him on the phone.
2: You know what I think,
4: Tyler? Ask him how he feels. Send Tyler a text right now and say, Sylvie wants to know how you feel about Phil Maton right now.
0: I know how he feels.
4: I want to hear, though.
0: He'll defend him.
4: I want to know. Maybe he's in the high, you know, the high altitude.
0: Nobody.
4: The air is thin up there. Maybe it finally will snap him out of it.
2: Sometimes I think when Tyler leaves the show, he has to go right to Wrigley and get there early so he can get the Clark the Cub costume on.
4: Wow. Tyler's taking it today,
2: like,
4: man.
2: Come on.
4: You know what? I'm going to send him a text and say, you're getting worn out today. You better call in.
0: Well, he's filling in for you on Monday, I believe. So we'll have an opportunity to go back and forth. But I just think that Craig Counsell, oh, man. Like, we always talk about Bruce Levine and his man down stuff. Like, if someone's hurting on either side of the team, Bruce is going to throw you a life preserver in an interview. Dansby, I know you care more than anybody, but how does it feel to hit 175 right now? Or, like, he'll even dress it up more. Tyler's the same way. Like if someone's ripping Council, if someone's going after Phil Maton, if someone's going after Ryan Pressler.
4: I just don't
0: want
4: you guys to forget about Phil Maton on Monday. So I want to make sure he defends himself. Now, Phil Maton may give him 9 home runs this weekend, and he won't be able to escape this. How about Jesse just sent me this tweet, this text? I'm dumb. He says, this is amazing. Since earned runs became an official stat in both leagues in 1913, the Mets are the only Major League Baseball team to strike out 10-plus batters, hit multiple home runs, allow 0 earned runs, and yet lose the game.
0: What? The only?
4: Yeah. Since 1913. He says, FYI, the run the 10th is not earned because of the ghost runner at second. They don't count that as an earned run. I think that's silly, but that is the rule. They are... about it. And think about it. Is their payroll even bigger than the Dodgers if it's not their second?
0: Yeah, they're right there. They're the argument of, hey, why do we need a salary cap if teams who there are still some teams who spend a lot of money and they're worse for it. And now
4: that's not
0: pay-
4: a good, for me, that's not a good, that's not
0: that's
4: a good,
0: not a good argument.
4: No. Because it doesn't matter. You got to spend your money wisely regardless. You've got to pick the right people.
0: Well, and Cubs and Brewers is a good example of that. Exactly.
4: Yes.
0: Like
4: yes.
0: Making the most of your, like we always talk about the manager's job is to maximize the talent.
4: Yes.
0: The general manager's job is to maximize the money you're spending on the players.
4: Yes.
0: Like, yeah, you could throw around $250 million, but if it's not wisely spent,
4: yes,
0: you're going to look like the Cubs.
4: Two things can be.

0: He doesn't need any warm up. I mean,
1: do you, by the way, speaking of reliever, do you know the Tom Gordon, Carmen DeFalco story? The Flash Gordon? Remember Flash Gordon, yeah. Tom Gordon? Do you know the story?
0: I don't think
1: it happened in Milwaukee. Speaking of guests, I'll share that with you coming up. Dean downtown wants to take a shot at Tyler. We'll get to that in a little bit. Dean's calls have been really good lately. Hey, Cubs fans, how are you?
2: Did you hear that, Dean? Lately.
1: Lately.
2: Lately.
1: Well, he stopped calling for a while. He went AWOL
0: for about a month. That infers that they weren't very good a while ago, but you've stepped up your game, Dean.
1: He has stepped up his game. Also, how do you weigh in on the poll question? You could vote on the poll or call now and tell us how you feel. Do you believe the Cubs have any chance of catching the Brewers this year? This isn't about math. It's not about time. It's about how you feel about your team compared to the Brewers. What would you say? I'll give you those results. And if you want to talk to Sox fans, another division series here with Kansas City. And at home, you continue to do work at home. You just come off a 2 out of 3 series win against the Guardians and a chance to win more baseball games. We'll talk to Len Casper. Cap is going to insult a bunch of Brewers fans tonight. We'll find out if he gets into any trouble. He'll call us at about 5:30.
0: Isn't he wearing a shirt that says F the Packers? Isn't that what they were talking about?
1: Oh, is he doing that? I thought he
3: went with the take that green bag.
0: Oh, he did. Okay. Wow. He wussed out, huh?
1: So anything, yeah. We've got some audio of Caleb Williams with our buddy, our buddies on Pardon My Take, of course, PFT, and of course, Big Cat, who joined us yesterday. Caleb was very good as usual, and we'll revisit the conversation we had with the Bulls decision makers from yesterday, Tiago Splitter and Bryson Graham. They were very good. That interview has gotten a lot of traction online. Happy that a lot of people enjoyed that, getting to know them. And we're very, very happy that the Bulls were accommodating and willing to bring them in our studio. So it's the start of a new way of doing business there on the Near West Side. We also have Bulls news today. And I'll share that with you coming up next.
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1: 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Never watched soccer before? Perfect. Think a corner kick is a karate move? 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Now we're talking. 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
8: High drive, base hit right field. Off with it is Bench. Here comes Swanson to the plate. Dansby is in. Slicing liner, right field. That'll touch down for a hit and kick towards the wall. Conforto is around third. He's on his way to the plate as Bench misplayed it. And the Cubs add on. It's 2-0.
9: Had a lot of success.
8: Base hit, right field. There you go. Coming in to score is Bregman. Hack delivers. And it's 3-0. That is ripped down the line. Into the corner. Around third. To score is Shaw, PCA into second as he chases home Matt Shaw in the 10th. It's 4-3 Cubs.
10: Hit number two for PCA tonight. He started off the ball game with a solid single to right. Cubs fans in the ballpark chanting PCA as he delivers yet again.
3: Yeah, PCA 2-for-5 yesterday with that important run. Michael Bush almost got a hold of one too right afterwards. I thought once that was caught, oh boy. I thought it was going at least another inning because I figured the Mets would get one off the Cubs bullpen. But Thorin closed it down. He's looked good. And Big Cat and I were texting about the red-faced Thornton. He gets very sweaty and overheated. And
11: he's
3: animated.
11: Excited. Very, yeah. Very excitable.
3: I like it. I like it. Highlights courtesy of Marquee Sports Network, and we're going to talk to Taylor McGregor coming up from Milwaukee at 3 o'clock.
11: By the way, you used six relievers last night.
3: Roberts, Milner, Maton, Theobar, Webb, Thornton.
11: Oof, that's the nasty boys right there. There's the nasty boys.
3: They're nasty, all right.
11: The nasty boys.
3: Many of them are nasty.
11: I was just going to ask, are you concerned that they all may not be able to go tonight? But your response was probably, I don't want to see any of them. Maybe Thornton. Webb's been pretty good, hasn't he?
3: Yeah, decent.
11: But Thornton's probably been the best of
3: Milner's been pretty good until yesterday. You know, Milner has done a pretty good job. Pitches earlier in games.
11: I sent out the bat signal for Tyler. I haven't heard back from him.
3: All right. Well, look, have him enjoy in vacation. Someone said that Tyler is just a guy. He's anti-pile-on guy. So if everyone's going at Dansby, if everyone's going at Council, if everyone's going at Maton, while we're zigging, he's zagging.
11: It's honorable. He's defending.
3: He doesn't like to pile on.
11: I mean, if a pile on is deserved, then pile on. I mean, to defend for the sake of you just don't want to pile on doesn't make a lot of sense to me.
3: Dean Downtown wants to weigh in on this. What's up, Dean?
12: I definitely think there's a little bit of truth to that about Tyler not wanting to be a part of the pile on. You know, getting ready to go to the pork store. Do you mind if I give a shout out real quick to my guy, Ryan Baker? Wish him luck in the next chapter that, you know, I've been watching that guy the last 20 years on TV, just like I listen to you fellas. So just wanted to wish him luck.
11: Wonderfully nice young man, too.
3: One of the nicest guys. Yeah, right.
12: One of the nicest guys you'll ever meet.
11: He is. He's fantastic.
3: He's leaving really quick, Dean. For those who don't know, Ryan Baker is leaving the media business, right? And he's taking a job. I forget what the exact title is, but he's leaving media.
12: Yeah, he's going to spend more time with his family, and I'm happy for him because nobody deserves it more than him. That guy worked his ass off. So.
3: Right.
12: Tyler, you know, here's what I think. Honestly, I'm not calling it to go and jump on Tyler. I'm calling to defend him. Tyler is no dumbass, guys. Like, he doesn't actually believe half the nonsense he says. Tyler's gearing up, I was telling AOC, to take the cap mantle. You said, you know, he knows too much about baseball to actually think this nonsense, Sylvie. You squandered it away, all these dollars, because you're a Cubs truther and you tell it like it is. But Tyler still has an opportunity to grab that torch from Cap and run with it.
3: Oh.
12: But more importantly, while we talk about this Cubs homer, could you imagine being Jack McGrath, the real Cubs homer, that sad sack jackass? If you put him to a lie detector test right now, he would tell you that they're better than the Brewers, that they're still in play for the World Series. My new nickname for McGrath is the conductor. He is the conductor on the jackass train that is delusional Cubs fans. Everybody hop on with the conductor, jackass McGrath.
11: Hold on, Dean, where's the pork store?
3: You know the pork, Carson's.
11: No, I knew he says he was going to the pork store before I go to the pork store. Was he saying he's going to work or is he going to buy?
3: No.
11: Does he have to buy product?
3: No. I think when he calls it. I don't think he like shamelessly plugs Carson's. And I don't think there are still people who listen to Dean who don't know that that's Dean Carson.
11: Right.
3: The son of the person who him and Chris now, the brothers, now run the store for Dean Sr. and his uncle.
11: I just didn't know if he was talking about Carson's or maybe he's, you know, he has to go to the pork store to pick up products.
3: It's weird to think because there was a store in Skokie back in the day when I was growing up and we used to order in from Carson's all the time. And to now know that this guy's running the empire now. I always say, man, if you would have told 10-year-old me I'd be taking his calls and he'd be running the empire.
11: Well, that's an order for the Silvermans. Let me shave my back real quick and put a few hairs in his pork chops.
3: I love the rivalry between Jack and Dean too. I love that.
11: Why does that exist? What did Jack do to piss Dean
3: Jack
11: off? Do we know?
3: Jack doesn't humor Dean on the phone. Doesn't Dean like to small talk with you, Aiden? Is that the case?
13: Yeah, a little bit.
3: Small talker as you're training his call. And Jack's like, look, I got to get to other calls, Dean.
11: Yeah.
3: And I don't think he likes getting pushed.
11: I think we can find common ground between the two.
3: How would you vote on that? Do you believe the Cubs have any chance of catching the Brewers this season?
11: I do. I don't think it's not a great chance. And the reason is because everyone who throws a baseball for you as a starter is basically hurt. I mean, if you didn't have all of the arm injuries, I'd feel different. So I would lean towards... No, I mean, it's baseball, though. Like, you never know. Maybe Miz is going to end up throwing more innings than he's ever thrown in his entire career. Does he get tired at the end of the year? I don't know. Woodruff is always hurt, isn't he? I mean, didn't he just come back? Like, he wasn't available for the postseason, I don't think, was he? So I give you a slight chance. Yeah, I do.
13: Come on, do you really believe you?
11: I'm not playing radio with you. I don't think it's a big chance.
13: I'll play radio with you. I'll play. If the Cubs win the division, they catch the Brewers and they win the division.
11: Yeah. Shave your head.
13: I will run, jog from Wrigley to the Chicago Board of Trade in just a Cubs jock strap and a tank top.
11: Wow, and you didn't even have to.
13: I am that certain that this Cubs team will not win the division this year.
11: Let me ask you a question.
13: I am that certain, and I will be happy to deliver this.
11: Let me ask you, though, what is the tank top for?
13: Because I didn't want to run just totally in a...
11: You want to support the man boobies?
13: I didn't want to run just shirtless in a tank top. Jock strap.
11: I don't think it's going to look in a whole lot better.
13: But right. I didn't want to just wear a regular shirt. It would still look ridiculous. But okay. I will wear a tank top and just only a jock strap.
11: Wow. That's quite a declaration.
13: I will commute on foot.
14: Here we go, Cubbies.
13: Between Wrigley Field.
14: Now,
13: you know what I did here, too? I got Waddle to root harder for the Cubs.
11: Hell yeah, you did.
13: I got some more. Maybe
11: absolutely.
13: Now I got some Sox fans on the Cubs bandwagon.
15: You know what you got? I'm not in for that, but that will get me to Wrigley Field. I'll go up there and watch you take off.
13: Yeah. Will anybody else proclaim the same thing and join me on the fun run? We'll call it the Cubs fun run for the division.
11: Please don't let him do this solo.
13: Wear jock strap and a tank top if the Cubs catch the Brewers and win the division. I don't believe there's any chance in hell with this pitching staff, the way the Brewers have dominated the Cubs. In a short series, maybe anything can happen. They're not catching this team.
11: Okay.
13: 3-1-2-3-3-2-3.
11: It's only 6.5 games right now. The halfway point. You never know what's going to happen. Maybe, you know, they catch a rash of injuries, or maybe, you know, they get...
13: Sure, Cubs.
11: The flu goes through them in a key moment.
13: And the neck's going to heal on Ben Brown, and the arm's going to heal.
11: Listen, I think you're pretty safe there. I think there's still a risk of... Do you know how much bouncing around goes along with a... How far is it from Wrigley to here?
13: 6 miles? Five miles?
11: Oh, man.
13: It's 8 miles between the two ballparks, yes? Between the two ballparks? 6 miles?
11: Jockstrap.
15: 7.5 miles.
11: When was the last?
13: Really?
11: Well, boy.
13: I get to walk, though, too. This isn't about a...
11: You can crawl if you want. Yeah. I mean,
13: It will just be more time.
11: When's the last time you wore a jockstrap? I haven't worn a jockstrap since high school.
13: Yeah, it's been a while. Jim in Mundelein, you're on ESPN 1000. What's up, Jim?
16: Hey, I was wondering if the tank top can be mesh and a cutoff.
13: Okay, now why would you want to see me in a mesh cutoff tank top? Just because it's more ridiculous?
16: If you're going to crawl, I don't want to see that either. So it's nothing I want to see, but if you're going to do it, let's make it a show.
11: Yeah, I think you're going with just a jock strap. Nobody wants to see that either.
13: But at least the shirt kind of comes down a little bit. You know what I mean?
16: Well, that's why I'm saying mesh, you know. Gives you the allure of a little cover up, but shows some of the good.
11: I like it. Yeah, and it'll cut across.
16: Also, if you get a jock strap, you're going to have visual of if it's hot out. There's going to be swamp ass there.
11: Oh, yeah, you know what a jock. You know what? Listen, you know what the jock strap causes? Jock itch.
13: Does it?
11: Oh well, it can if you get a little chafing going on.
13: All right, Jim, I'll take it into consideration. Look, there's nothing more that I would want to do than this. Nothing more. But do you give them a chance, Jim?
16: You know, hey, I'm a Cub fan. I'm going to be 64. I always believe, but reality is I think you're safe on your bet.
13: Yeah, Jim, thanks. It's not a bet. It's just an offer.
11: That's not even a bet.
13: This is how I'll eat crow.
11: That is a man with conviction right there.
13: Chris on the South Side, you're on ESPN 1000. What's up, Chris?
17: Hey, what's up, fellas? I don't know if you guys caught Bulls intro pressures today for Caleb Wilson and Daylon Swaim, especially, you know, more geared towards you, Sylvie. But the more I listen to Caleb Wilson talk, man, I kind of get goosebumps a little bit. I think he's wired the right way. I think he's going to come in and he's going to change the culture. And there was even a point in his presser where I think it was Sam Smith had asked him a question about, you know, him and sort of the boisterous kind of nature he's been and kind of the lofty goals he's put out there about wanting to be the best ever. And Caleb Wilson's response was kind of like, well, if I told you that I just wanted to be, you know, a mediocre average basketball player, you'd have a problem with that too.
13: Yeah, of course. So that's a great answer.
17: Yeah, I love hearing him talk, man. I was just curious if you caught any of it and what you thought.
13: I just on social media right now as they were posting it. It happened in the last hour, and I want to share with you a transaction that the Bulls made today too here coming up next. But if Caleb Wilson is good, he won't own the town like Caleb Williams, but he'll own the town. But like everyone will love him. This kid is the total package from a personality, work ethic, athletic standpoint. Now, if he could become a great basketball player and it all comes into fruition, which I'm very hopeful of, people seem to love him. But, you know, it's one thing to talk a good game. Now he's got to produce. And if he produces, he will be beloved.
11: If he, in fact, is an all-star as a rookie, will you get your nipples pierced?
13: No. Okay. No. Uh-uh.
11: Thought I'd, you know, because what? While you were feeling frisky, I thought I'd at least ask.
13: I think there's more of a chance of that happening than the Cubs coming back and winning the division. Caleb Wilson going to the All-Star game as a rookie over the Cubs winning
11: Not
13: the division.
11: Not just in the rookie game or whatever that is. He'd have
13: no,
11: to
13: no,
11: be.
13: No, the All-Star game.
11: Yeah.
13: Yeah. Like a Derek Rose. Did Derek make it? I don't know if he made it his first year. I know he made it his second year. All right. 312-332-3776. Do you believe that the Cubs could come back? I got to share with you that Bulls news too. We'll also talk to Taylor McGregor at 3. We've got Len Casper inside the booth at 5 o'clock to talk White Sox and Royal Sox fans. If you want to call in and talk about this series coming up and where you think the White Sox should go here in the next month, with the trade deadline coming up, 332-3776.
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3: A bandwagon fan. The biggest insult in sports. But this summer, during the FIFA World Cup, it's an invitation, America. Never watched soccer before? Perfect. Think a corner kick is a karate move? Sure, why not? Prefer sports where players can use their hands? Me too. Just here for the snacks? Now we're talking. So grab a bag of Lay's and jump on the bandwagon. We're undefeated. Lay's, the official sponsor of the FIFA World Cup 2026.
4: All right, we got Walmart coming to the West Side, guys. Sort of. The Bulls in the NBA announced today that Lucas and Samantha Walton have acquired minority interest in the Bulls. It's also the United Center and the building itself. Though the Reinsdorfs did come out, and they've always said this, like, we know they're eventually going to get out of the White Sox business, and it will be all Ishbia. But they say here that they have no intention, and I guess the quote was, they're steadfast in its long-term commitment to the organization.
5: Well, I'm not surprised by this at all. I mean, remember, I think it's the 1901 project, right? That the Wirtzes and the Reinsdorfs have combined for to create this, basically, as I was trying to discuss or describe Paradise up in Arlington Heights, what the Bears were going to do, but what they're going to do, the vibrant neighborhood and landscape, collaborative and inclusive programming, economic opportunities, how they're projecting this. They probably need some, you know, some funds to get it going. And if you're looking for money, first calls to the Waltons.
4: Well, like, that's a hell of a cash considerations acquisition right there. You know, the Bulls love their cash considerations. When you receive cash from the Walton family.
5: Yeah, I don't think
4: now they're taking it to the new level.
5: Selling a second round pick to the Lakers is an entirely different language than this. But I believe I was reading that this particular Walton is the grandson of Sam, and he's worth $58
4: billion. The grandson is?
5: Yes.
6: I've got the family tree up here.
4: So wait, is Lucas and Samantha Walton brother, sister, or are they married? Because what would be the odds of the grandson of Sam Walton marrying someone who's Samantha? Or is she named after Sam Walton and that's his sister?
5: My head almost just exploded.
4: Well, think about that.
6: It's his wife.
4: It is his wife.
6: Yes.
4: So the grandson of Sam Walton married a Sam, Samantha. Mm-hmm. Okay. All right.
6: Yeah, it looks like he is, Lucas Walton is the son of John Walton, who is Sam Walton's eldest son. Didn't really get into a bunch of investments like the other son, Rob Walton, who's the co-owner of the Broncos.
5: Correct. Yes. They bought the Broncos. Stan Kroenke's married to a Walton. Is that one of the daughters or the nieces? That's got to be the richest family in sports.
6: The family tree I'm looking at says the world's wealthiest family.
4: Yeah. Do you believe that at any point this will benefit the Bulls with on-court stuff? Or do you think this is strictly just to sell a minority stake here to get the influx of cash flow?
5: Yeah, no, I don't think, I don't connect those dots.
4: Well, like, you got one of the richest sports families now as a part of your team.
5: Yeah.
4: Hopefully, like, they could do business differently and build out the front office and build out, you know what I mean?
5: Maybe they do that. Yeah.
4: Who knows? Like, What did the Reinsdorfs initially say when the Ishbias became minority investors in the White Sox? Was there any news over it? I still have hope that one day.
5: My guess, I mean, this project, the 1901 project, is going to be enormous.
4: Yes, it is.
5: So my guess is that to fund it, to get it going, it's a $7 billion makeover of the Near West Side is how it's being described.
4: $7 billion. So this is more costly than building a Bears stadium.
5: Correct.
4: And the entertainment.
5: So
4: area.
5: Like, do they want, I mean, my guess is, you know, they needed some liquid cash, and there's nobody who's got more liquid cash on them probably than the Waltons.
4: We have an interesting landscape right now with the United Center neighborhood totally changing with this project. We've got the Sox, who will eventually build in the 78 or across from the 78. We've got the new fire stadium that is currently being built on the 78, and we're hopeful that there will be movement on Bear stuff soon. Like, that's a lot of new stuff coming. Elena in Orland Park, you're on ESPN 1000. What's up, Elena?
7: So I have a little proposition for your little Cubs fun run that I thought maybe you should pose this when you have Taylor on, that you should have her tell this to the Cubs team to maybe give this as a little inspiration to the Cubs.
4: Yeah, I like it.
5: I don't think they need to vomit before tonight's game, so I don't want anybody to have an uneasiness about
4: it. Make a talk show host eat their words,
7: no,
4: a Cub fan.
7: No, but I think that this could be good inspiration for them to win a division, and then that way the whole team, when this happens, can watch Sylvie run.
4: That they probably wouldn't want, but anything to make someone eat their words. Why not? Like, I'll mention it to Taylor. I don't think she'll like to hear it either, but
5: I think you're going to upset her stomach.
7: Kind of like a reverse thing of what they did with Major League.
4: Yeah. Oh, absolutely. You know? Yeah. No, they actually are disrobing me into a jockstrap and a tank top for the fun run. So, like, it's the run for the division. My fun run for the division. If the Cubs win this division, I will run in just a jockstrap and tank top from Wrigley to the Chicago Board of Trade before a show. That's how much I believe that they can't win the division or won't win the division.
5: Swinging nuts is what we're going to call you.
4: Brian in Springfield, you're on ESPN 1000. What's up, Bri? Brian?
5: Right, damn, Brian.
8: Hello?
4: Yeah,
8: hello?
4: Brian, what's up?
8: Yep. Hey, I was going to add to the fun run, but then you brought up the Waltons. I don't want them anywhere near the Bulls because Jerry will have them put in the layaway program. Figure out a way to not pay players. He'll bring it back, baby.
4: That's good. That's really good, Brian.
8: God bless the layaway program. Thanks, guys.
4: There's some good stuff on that. That was a good call.
5: Did Walmart, were they the creators of the layaway program?
4: I don't think they were the creators. I remember some of the department stores in Chicago where they would have layaway plans. I think they maybe made them more famous.
5: Interesting.
4: Yeah. 312-332-3776 if you want to talk to us. Taylor McGregor is going to join us. If you want to watch the conversation, she'll be on camera as well, like most of our guests. It's youtube.com/@ESPN1000Chicago. youtube.com/@ESPN1000Chicago. If you missed the Bulls interview with Bryson Graham and Tiago Splitter, that's also on our YouTube page. I've tweeted that out as well, getting a lot of great response on that. So if you missed 40 minutes uninterrupted with the two new Bulls decision makers, and you be the judge on what you think. But like Mark Potash was saying to me, Sylvie, it's the honeymoon stage. I'm like, look, there have been some honeymoon stages that burnt out really quick here in Chicago, so I'll take what I can get.
5: I was going to say, it's better to have a honeymoon stage than to crash and burn from day one.
4: Yeah, yeah. All right, we'll talk to Taylor McGregor, talk Cubs Brewers coming up next.
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26: Score is Shaw PCA into second as he chases home Matt Shaw in the 10th. It's 4-3 Cubs.
27: Hit number two for PCA tonight. He started off the ball game with a solid single to right. Cubs fans in the ballpark chanting PCA as he delivers yet again.
4: You are not a prisoner of the moment if you believe that PCA is having one of the best months of baseball ever, or at least from a Cub.
5: I don't know that I've seen a better month. We live in the moment, but I don't know that I've seen a better month from somebody.
4: I always told you that the June that Sammy had in 98 in the great home run race, he had 13 home runs coming into June. He had 33 home runs after it. 20 home runs in the month.
5: That's pretty good.
4: It was crazy. Schwarber's had some really good months. But like, historically, this is one of the great stretches in baseball history. The Cubs leave New York, and they are now in Milwaukee. And being in Milwaukee right now is our friend Taylor McGregor. Waddle does a lot of work with Taylor over at Marquee Sports Network. We've been trying to get her on, but she's been bouncing around all over the country, from covering the NFL draft to covering the College World Series to popping in and out of different Cubs series.
5: I forgot the NFL draft. She was with Mendoza,
4: yes,
5: right?
4: Yes, she That's was right. in the Mendoza household.
5: Superstar.
4: Which I've been wanting to ask her about, and she joins us right now on the Yuengling Guest Hotline. You can watch this at youtube.com/@ESPN1000Chicago. Taylor, long time no talk. Great work as always. How have you been?
0: Great. Two of my favorites. This has been my dream for the season. So forget the NFL draft. I feel like I'm peaking right now.
5: Oh, yeah. To join us. That's the highlight of the season, right? Sure.
0: It is.
5: I'm glad that you moved away, because when you were sitting before, when we were at break, it actually said Brewers behind you. And I would think that's bad mojo. Now it doesn't say Brewers behind you.
0: Yeah, I am in the Cubs dugout, but they do have some Brewers logos down here. So yeah, positioned perfectly where you can't see those.
4: Can you give us a little view of the field for our YouTube listeners right now? And there it is. From the third baseline in the Cubs dugout, they call Miller Park, or is it American Family Field now?
0: American Family Field. Talk about access. I mean, listen, we're at BP right now. This is front row for all the people at home.
5: Is Bernie Brewer practicing down his slide? Have you seen Bernie Brewer?
0: Yeah, oh my gosh, she is.
5: No.
0: No. He doesn't practice, but I've gone up there to practice before. I have. It was fun.
5: It sounds like a treacherous ride, for sure.
4: Yeah, let's put Taylor on hold here. Can you talk to Taylor off the air? Because I don't know if the Bluetooth is coming through for everyone who's listening and not watching. But I want to make sure, because I know she's wearing headphones. But Aiden will take care of that. I want to clear up the audio. But Taylor McGregor joining us from Milwaukee here in a moment. It's Cubs and Brewers. Cap and Jay Hood are also going to be heading there. The entire show crew, they're bringing fans along with. So we're going to check in with Cap at about 5:30. And Len Casper on the White Sox coming up at about 5 o'clock.
5: Yeah, Cap, I guess, has changed his gear for tonight. It was going to be a Take That shirt, I think, instead of F the Packers.
4: Yeah.
5: I think he's going to class himself up a little bit.
4: All right, let's reestablish with Taylor. I think we've got a better connection right now. You know how this goes with the internet connection, Taylor. Thanks for your patience.
0: Sorry. I don't know. My headphones didn't come through for me, so... I don't know where I cut out, but did you get to see the front row seat I have to batting practice right now?
4: Yes. And now we can finally hear you too. Like it much,
0: Perfect.
4: Much, much clearer. So what is your spring and now early part of the summer been like? Like, I know you were joking with us that the highlight is coming on with us, of course, and we appreciate that. But like anything that sticks out, whether it's interviewing somebody after an incredible walk off, and the Cubs have had their share of walk offs, or talking to Mendoza when he's the first pick in his house, or something else that you may have experienced, you see it all, Taylor. What's been the highlight of your spring and now early summer?
0: The NFL draft was really cool. I had never done that event before. And the day before the draft, I actually got to go over to the Mendoza house, and I spent about 2 hours with his parents and just sitting there really appreciating all of the accomplishments of Fernando, and for them to sort of bring me into that moment and help me understand what it was like to be them was really, really special. And look, we talked about everything from when Fernando was born all the way up to the day, you know, leading up to the draft. And for me, like my favorite thing about what I do is the relationships that I get to form. And so to be able to connect with parents like that who are about to watch their son go number one overall in the NFL draft, I'll remember that forever. That one was really cool. But as far as the Cubs, I think they started off so hot. Obviously, those back-to-back 10-game win streaks, it's always fun to be with a winning team. Winning is way more fun than losing. And I think there was the stretch in early May where there were 3 walk-offs, I believe, against the Reds. That series kind of stands out to me as one of the highlights.
5: What is the vibe? I mean, does the vibe change over the course of a Major League Baseball season? You're around these guys on a pretty consistent basis over 162 games. Do they not get too high or too low? Or has it been a roller coaster ride for them in terms of their emotions?
0: You know, I think roller coaster might be a little excessive as far as a term, but are there highs and lows? Absolutely. I mean, let's look at Dansby Swanson. I think he's a great guy to talk about right now after the week he had in New York. There, 2 weeks ago, he was talking about how this was the worst stretch of his career ever. Like the hardest it had ever been for him as a Major League Baseball player. So to sit here and say that the guys don't feel those emotions would be completely inaccurate. He had absolutely felt it, and he was searching, and there was a lot of work going in behind the scenes to get some sort of results. And then this week in New York, he got those results and had this record-breaking series against the Mets. So there were certainly some real highlights with him, and I think that just kind of speaks to what you were talking about, the ups and downs. And again, I don't want to call it a roller coaster, but there certainly are ups and downs, and I think that's what makes the sport of baseball so beautiful.
4: The day that he had in the doubleheader is obviously a historic day with 11 RBIs. I was always raised, my mom telling me about the 10 RBI day in the doubleheader that Ron Santo had, and then you see a guy get 11, and he had 15 in the series. Like, was there a sense of relief, Taylor? Like, you're up close and personal. You get the best view of the house from Dansby. And what about his teammates? How thrilled were they for him to break out with that?
0: Yeah, absolutely. I asked him about it post-game, and he said it's really just a validation of the work, because there was some serious work that he was putting in to fix some things mechanically with his swing, to be more convicted in his pregame work. And so when all of that produces results, it's really great, because the thing about this sport is it doesn't always produce results. You can be doing the right things and having the correct process, but that doesn't guarantee results. So for him, the fact that he did achieve such a monster series, I think was really great. And yes, his teammates certainly appreciated it. And I think you saw that a little bit on our broadcast, and I enjoyed covering it, because you could tell it was real and genuine from his teammates.
5: Now Nico's in focus, and he's somebody that has struggled. Is there a good explanation for why he has gone through this stretch?
0: Well, listen, here's my take on baseball players. He had a great start to the season, and we were talking about, like, oh, is he going to start slugging more? Because historically has not been a guy who's slugged a lot. Obviously, Nico's best quality as a hitter is his bat to ball skills. And we've even seen those tail off a little, but the reality with a professional season, back to the highs and lows, like, you don't ever get a guy who's just going to hit 280 all season long. There's going to be highs and there's going to be lows, and that's how season numbers are made. So I think for Nico, he had been so hot, and we expected a regression, to be honest. And obviously he regressed a little bit more than I think anybody would have liked, but he had a great series in New York. So that was certainly good to see.
5: On the other side, it's PCA, who's had as hot a month as I've seen maybe in the last couple of decades. Do you get the sense, though, Taylor, this is more sustainable because of his approach than maybe last year's hot stretch that lasted, what, 6 weeks?
0: Yeah, totally. And there's a lot of reasons for that. If you remember that stretch last season, he was hitting homers on pitches 6 inches above the strike zone and about a foot below the strike zone. And you just kind of kept thinking, like, I don't know how sustainable this is. He was swinging a ton, and in some ways, I think getting a little bit lucky. And this season and the stretch that he's in right now, he's swinging actually a lot less. He's swinging less in the zone. He's taking his walks, walking about 15% of the time. And so, to your point about approach, his mindset and what he's told me is that he's really focusing on one area of the strike zone. So he's looking for one exact pitch to hit, and when he gets that pitch, he tries to do damage, and he's certainly been able to do a lot of damage as of late.
4: Yeah, Taylor McGregor joining us. It's Waddle and Sylvie. We're talking Cubs. She's up in Milwaukee for Cubs and Brewers. This is a big series. Were you shocked by we've talked a lot about it. We tried to dissect the PCA love versus the PCA. I don't know if hate's the right word, but a polarizing player type thing. Were you shocked that he finished 14th amongst all outfielders? And this is a year after he was number one in all-star votes.
0: Well, It's completely different, right? Because last year he had got off to that hot start. So you're basically being judged by your first 8 weeks of the season, because that's essentially when the voting starts. And so he had not been as good. Last year was when he was red hot. So I don't know if I was necessarily surprised. I think with the recent success, I'm hopeful he will be able to sneak in and at least go to the All-Star game. But no, I wasn't super surprised. And as for the hate, it's so funny. Like, I have a lot of people who aren't even Cubs fans, and they'll talk to me about Pete. And I think when a player has such upside, there becomes this expectation. And obviously he signed the big contract this year, so there's even more of an emphasis on what will his production be. And I've said to everybody, look, even if Pete is just a league average hitter, his defense alone makes him an incredibly valuable player. And the defense has not missed a beat. I mean, he's in fact the best defender in all of baseball, and there's honestly not a close second. So he's been so valuable for the Cubs. And then recently with the bat coming along, it's just shouting out to all the haters that he actually is a superstar, and we'll see how this continues throughout the season.
4: We have some good stuff with PCA where he's been on our show. Waddle and I love talking to him. We've had Boog, obviously, your co-worker at Marquee, who has told us a lot about what it's like to call PCA games and talking to PCA. I remember when Mark DeRosa joined us at first, he's like, I wanted to find out what this kid was like. He thought he was going to be super cocky, and he's like, this kid was the real deal, and now he loves them. So from someone who has covered his whole career here in Chicago, like you have up close and personal, what is he like to deal with?
0: He's awesome. And I even go back to before he debuted. We had met him in spring training and around Cubs Con, and I had his number. So we would text a little bit. And Boog and I would say to each other, like, we can't wait for this guy to be up here because he's endlessly interesting. He's really good and gets our gig, because there's an element where, you know, it kind of takes understanding from the player to be able to tell good stories, honestly. And he gets it. So we've seen this from a mile away before he was even a major league player. And I think he's really handled himself great, because I mean, he's the face of the Cubs right now in this city. Let's call that what it is. And I would say, you know, behind Caleb Williams, he's probably the second most famous athlete in the city. So I think what he's brought to this organization, what this team, it has been amazing, because he's so marketable, and to be able to handle it the way he has is impressive. And as far as just what he's like to me, and you guys have interviewed him enough, like, he's just kind of your friend from high school that you just want to hang out with and talk about life with. And that's really who he is on a daily basis, and why I enjoy covering him so much.
5: Yeah, he's very accessible too, right? I mean, he spends time with the kids that come to the ballpark. He signs autographs. Like, he's just, you know, he's still a kid himself in a lot of ways, but I think he presents himself, you know, maybe away from the diamond, Taylor, even better than he does on the diamond.
0: Yeah, absolutely. And I think that goes back to, like, when we say he gets it, he's not changed from the things that he values and the things that he cares about. And you've heard the story about Alex Bregman talking about Pete with his son Knox and just how wonderful he's been. And that's not a facade. That is just who Pete is. He loves to interact with kids. He loves to interact with people. It's just, we get to see it on full display because he is such a popular figure and everybody tracks everything he does.
5: You have to have a medical degree to talk about this Cubs starting rotation, but can you give us an update on who's getting the ball Saturday and Sunday, and maybe an update on some of the arms and where they're at with a possible return?
0: Yeah, so Peterson will get the ball Saturday or Sunday. That hasn't been announced yet, but it's figuring things out right now. I mean, just the fact that we're in New York and you already are shorthanded with the news of Ben Brown, and then Cabrera goes down as well with the hamstring. So it's been absolutely insane. You just look at the names. There's a full rotation on the injured list, and essentially the Cubs' five best pitchers are on the IL right now. So it's been a little bit of a nightmare. I mean, Cade's out for this season. Matthew Boyd returned yesterday, which was a really important piece. Cabrera is going to be a little longer than Tyone, so you're looking post All-Star break for him. Ben Brown, the neck issue is very similar to what caused him to miss a majority of the 2024 season. So that's scary, but I would say they still are unclear as to how long this could be. What they do know is that he will have to be shut down from intense activity for several weeks, because to heal that neck injury, it just takes time. So you're looking, I would say, post All-Star break for him as well. So, yeah, it's not great. Yeah. It almost is like laughable at this point of like, this can't be real. How does this keep happening?
4: Did you try at all to bring Freddie Peralta with you back to Milwaukee, except put him in the Cubs clubhouse instead of the Brewers?
0: I did not try that, but I did try to call Tarek Skubal and say, are you sure you don't just want to come to Chicago? I mean, it would have, take our entire farm system to get him, but why not?
4: Yeah, yeah, that's a good idea. We've talked a lot about it.
5: No doubt. This should be a really exciting weekend. Obviously, the Cubs coming off a four-game sweep of the Mets, and the Brewers are the Brewers. There must be a vibe even now that the stadium's empty, but inside the Cubs clubhouse, I would think that there's a little extra energy involved.
0: Absolutely. It's always fun to play here in Milwaukee, I think, because Cubs fans show up here big time. And then this is the team that has been the crown jewel of the National League Central. Let's call it what it is. For the last several years, they knocked this team out of the postseason a year ago. So there is absolutely a rivalry that's brewed here. And to me, these are the fun games to be a part of, because you always want to be a part of something people care about. And not only the players care about it, but the fans do immensely. So it's always fun when we come up here to Milwaukee.
4: Yeah. Are you excited to see the Miz pitch tonight? Even though you're on the Cubs side of things?
0: Yeah, excited strictly because of the talent. I don't know if I'm excited for our hitters, because nobody wants to face 100 plus, but what he's been doing is absolutely ridiculous. I tuned in a little bit to his start in Philly, and I felt like after the second inning, you're like, this guy's going to throw a no-hitter. Obviously, went 9 shutout and gave up just a hit. But the velo is real. The life on the fastball is real. And he's a serious problem for hitters. And but if I'm coming from the perspective of a baseball fan, I think he's great for the game. I mean, it's electrifying, and it's a lot of fun to watch.
4: From all your travels, Taylor, when you go to a visiting ballpark, other than Wrigley Field, which has the best atmosphere outside the park and inside the park? The total way of just being there, you're very excited and you're happy to be there.
0: I love LA, especially, you know, I started in baseball in 2018. The Dodgers went to the World Series that year. It feels like every time you go there, the electricity is through the roof. I think they do a really good job in game. And it's, look, the Dodgers are the best team in baseball and have been for some time. And so I just think there's a standard when you play there that's really real and felt. So I would say that's my favorite ballpark to go to. I'm sure I can think of some other ones. I love Fenway as well. Part of that is because we don't get to go there very often. So when you do, it's special, but those are probably the two at the top of the list.
5: I'm hurt that the Great American Ballpark wasn't one that she mentioned.
0: Well, maybe if I go to the Nasty Natty with you, Waddle, I would feel differently, but
5: Sylvie's gone. Sylvie's gone there. And
4: I loved
5: it.
4: I actually liked it. It was like, I know it's a small town, Taylor, but I enjoyed that area around the park and inside. It's nice. It's got a decent view.
0: Yeah. It's nice.
5: I'm the only one of the three of us that hasn't been, and I'm the fan.
0: It's nice, but it's not my favorite. Let's put it that way. Maybe Waddle can change my mind going to a game with him. Who knows?
4: Yeah.
0: That can change. Sometimes it's the company you keep.
4: I got news for you. His first game at the Great American Ballpark, or his next game at the Great American Ballpark will be his first game at the Great American
5: Never
4: Ballpark.
0: Yeah. So he's a real fan, is what you're saying.
4: Yeah, exactly.
0: No, I'm shouting out your dedication.
5: I live in Chicago. Like, I don't go home very frequently, okay? So yeah. I'm stuck here.
4: Yeah. Taylor, enjoy, and look out for Cap. David Kaplan's going to be there yelling at Brewers fans.
5: Yeah.
4: So just be on the lookout.
5: Yeah.
0: Yeah. I'll be on the lookout, guys.
5: Be careful.
0: Thanks for having me on.
4: You
0: got
4: it.
0: It's been my entire season.
4: Well, you do great work.
0: You do great work
4: and keep up the great work. Like the stuff too, and I texted Boog about this. Your stuff with Saya, and like, because we don't get to know Saya because of the language barrier, but the way you have brought us, like whether it's him copying Dansby's stance or imitating somebody else, him wearing the the Clark the Cub hat the other day. He seems like he's a fun guy, but we just don't get a lot of it because he doesn't speak English.
0: Yeah, for sure. No, I appreciate you saying that. I think one of my favorite moments, I'm not sure if you were watching, was he almost tripped down the stairs. This is back at Wrigley. And I started laughing, and he looks back at me and goes, safe.
4: That's awesome.
0: That's a good awesome. Personality.
4: That's awesome. Taylor, have a great game. We'll be watching. Thank you.
5: Thank you, superstar.
0: Awesome.
4: There you go.
0: Thank you, guys. Great to be on with you. See ya.
4: There's Taylor McGregor, Marquee Sports Network.
5: She is a superstar.

0: What do they do there? And those two would know, or else they'd be doing it with the Mets and the Cubs. That what do the Brewers do?
1: What
0: do
1: I don't know. Well, I mean, if,
0: secret sauce?
1: If it was well known, every other team would be doing it, especially the small market teams. I believe I heard Carm say today that since Council took over, what was it, in 2024, his record against the Brewers, I think he's like 9 games under .500.
0: Yeah, it's ridiculous. Well, the amount of games that the Brewers are better since Council left, and like but that's what confuses me. When you said if they would know, they'd be doing it, but they do know. That, like, Council has spent a decade in the Brewers organization. He knows. Daniel Stearns ran the show.
1: Yeah.
0: He knew what they were doing. So why aren't they, what's the secret sauce that allows them to keep that in-house, but the people who leave can't translate it to their new teams?
1: It's a great question. I don't have a good answer for it. I could say it's the development, but, you know, I would think Council's part of that development. It really is an anomaly in all of sports, you know, especially when you look at baseball versus other sports. Like, there's more parity in the NFL, or there's more evenness or fairness because of the revenue split. Because, you know, it is the television revenue is enormous. It's not regional. It's shared by everyone. The economics in baseball can be significantly different depending on where you're at. That team is a small market team, but does things in a manner in which, like, they are behind the eight ball with regard to, you know, being compared to some of the bigger markets, but they get more dollar for dollar, pound for pound. They get more out of their organization than pretty much probably anyone.
0: Like, the Packers have to spend because they're in the NFL and everybody spends the same amount,
1: correct,
0: basically. So it's like, okay, even though they're small, it sucked that they dominated us for so long, but you're like, okay, for the Brewers to dominate the Cubs, minus $100 million every year.
1: Yes.
0: I just, like, think about this. When Theo left the Cubs, did they get better or worse?
1: They got worse.
0: Much worse, right? One guy. But yet, when Daniel Stearns leaves the Brewers, they got better. When Craig Council left the Brewers, they got better. So what is it about that? Like, it's just,
1: I don't know. And they don't lose just managers and front office guys. They lose players, like guys. They don't re-sign
0: people.
1: That's
0: a great point.
1: You know, they just, Freddie Peralta gone. Devin Williams no longer there, obviously. Who was the lefty reliever that was so good for so long? Like, they don't sign guys to huge free agent contracts, even their own.
0: We'll talk to Len Casper about the White Sox at 5. I don't know, Aiden, if you saw this. Vargas today is playing third. And Jacob Gonzalez is back at first base today. So we'll talk about that and how long that will continue. We'll talk with White Sox with Len. Cap's going to join us from Milwaukee coming up next. It's time for Waddle's World.
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2: A bandwagon fan. The biggest insult in sports. But this summer, during the FIFA World Cup, it's an invitation, America. Never watched soccer before? Perfect. Think a corner kick is a karate move? Sure, why not? Prefer sports where players can use their hands? Me too. Just here for the snacks? Now we're talking. 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We're undefeated. 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
10: It's that time again. When we venture deep into the great unknown.
17: And in Chicago, Tom Waddle. He can't run, he's not fast, but he gets open.
10: A trip inside the mind of a multi-concussed former Bears wide receiver.
18: He caught everything that was thrown and took every hit that they could give him. And he had an all-time day in the use of smelling salts.
10: Buckle up, boys and girls.
19: Tom Waddle, everything wants to have a Tom Waddle. If I had a football team, I'd like to have a Tom Waddle on my team because you draw from that.
10: It's time to go inside. Waddle's World.
18: Tom Waddle did have to use a lot of smelling salts.
20: I was going to try and describe what Major League Baseball is wanting to do with their... But I, you know what? It's Friday.
4: You know, I thought it was going to mention it earlier. I don't know if I did. But I ignore all the Jesse. No offense against Jesse. I think this is what it was going to say earlier.
20: Another stray for crying out loud.
4: No, it's not Jesse. He's the messenger. Jesse's got the labor stories, and he's on top of it. To me, it's all nonsense because they're not really negotiating.
20: Charlie Brown teacher voice?
4: Yeah. You know what they're doing? All they're doing is they're offering baseball players the worst possible offers.
21: There you go.
4: So then when they do start moving off of that, it looks like they're moving off of it, and they're negotiating. But they're not conceding anything because none of these are all non-starters.
20: Yes.
4: To say to a baseball player, the most you can get from an opposing team in free agency is 5 years is ridiculous.
20: Like, sounds I know like, the you, NBA sounds like you're this. Dialed into it. Sounds like you,
4: I look at the tweets and then I roll my eyes and I'm like, this is going to be a really long, painful negotiation.
20: So instead, man admits defecating in public swimming pool 18 times.
4: That's ridiculous. That's a felony too. Like, just like poisoning a food. If you're intentionally pooping in a pool, even with the chlorine in it, you should go to jail as a felony.
20: A 19-year-old man has admitted deliberately defecating in a public swimming pool on multiple occasions, causing repeated closures and significant disruption to a community-run facility in West Wales.
4: 18 times?
20: 18 times.
4: Have you ever pooped in a pool?
20: No.
4: Even on accident?
20: I'm 59 years old. Like, those types of accidents, I hope, stopped really long time ago. I've had one of my kids in a pool with a swimmy diaper, is what we call them.
4: That's
20: swimmy
4: what happened,
20: diaper.
4: Yeah.
20: And
4: it leaked.
20: And you catch it immediately and you get out of the pool, It's sometimes it's hard.
4: They had to shut down a community pool once for Braxton.
20: Really?
4: Because of that swimming diaper where he didn't tell us he pooped.
20: It leaked.
4: And then you start.
20: And then you are public enemy number one. They start staring at you.
4: Everyone. They want to ostracize you. And we felt terrible because it had to be shut down for a while.
20: I think if that's the case and you see that Braxton's done it, you ought to just cut a turd in there yourself. You know what? Like father, like son. That would be the ultimate defending your kid. It wasn't my son, it was me. So if you're angry and you want to blame someone, me.
4: I had to go.
20: Don't blame the 12-month-old.
4: I gambled and lost in the pool.
20: How dare you? He's 12 months old. And by the way, then they see the turd you cut in there. Like, there's no way that came from a 12-month-old. That's yours, dude. But, yeah, I don't think that's cool. I mean, that goes saying, don't be pooping in someone's pool.
4: What'd they do to him?
20: I'm not sure. I think that they just, look, not only do you have to, you're going to lose money. What did they do to him? He admitted the offenses, it says here. They confirmed who it was. The matter was dealt with through an adult community resolution, an alternative form of justice aimed at first-time offenders.
4: Hmm.
20: I think that's way... Yeah, I don't... That's not a first-time offender. No, you're not getting that treatment.
4: By the way, how's your hemorrhoid doing?
20: Thanks for asking. Marginally better. But those things are... Like, to check on them, it's a little, it's quite a process, But, you can tell if it's getting better. It's being treated.
4: Oh, good.
20: Yeah.
4: Preparation age continues to take action.
20: Which is really, I'm not going to lie to you, man. You don't know how what?
4: What do you put something in there?
20: You have to.
4: Yeah, I just didn't know if it was is it a cream?
20: Bacitracin. It's like a clearish kind of. Like bacitracin.
4: Okay, so you rub it on there?
20: Yeah.
4: Okay.
20: No, you just talk to it. And you say, hey, please, when you come out of this tube, go straight to the hemorrhoid and make it less swelling.
4: Like, do you use your finger? Do you use a Q-tip?
20: No, I use my big toe because I'm really flexible. Of course you use
4: it. I don't know. I'm asking. I'm looking to learn.
20: Yeah, I mean, it is what it is. The human body is a weird, weird thing, but it's nothing to be afraid of. It really isn't. You know that. You've gone through a ton of stuff. A hemorrhoid is a walk in the park for the most part, but it's doing better. Thanks for asking. What else do I have for you? This was a disturbing story as I'm heading to the beach. Potentially distracted lifeguard runs over a beachgoer in Half Moon Bay, California.
4: Runs over a beachgoer?
20: 20-year-old beachgoer was taken to the hospital after being struck and run over by a lifeguard driving a vehicle on a popular beach.
4: Oh, not
20: in Half Moon Bay.
4: Yeah, that's, whoa.
20: I think it's in California, isn't it? Deputies responded at about 3:45 in the afternoon. Beachgoer was a woman who was not... doing anything other than laying on the sand. That's all she was, just laying in the sand when she was struck by a lifeguard driving a lifeguard vehicle, according to California State Parks person.
4: You are right. Half Moon Bay, a coastal city south of San Francisco.
20: Just laying on the beach, getting some sun, and next thing you know, a lifeguard drives over you in one of those ATVs.
4: Yeah.
20: This was an interesting story. I thought it was going to be a little bit more... revealing than it was. It says American Airlines, Delta, and Southwest Flyers issued stark warning over wearing shorts on planes.
4: Why?
20: It's exactly what I thought. Former airline employee has warned passengers about the potential dangers of wearing shorts on planes. So what are you thinking? When I read that to you, what do you think?
4: Germs. Or
20: that's one of the things I thought of.
4: Yeah.
20: I'm not even sure what else I thought of.
4: Like what else could go wrong? Or they're warning the person who wears shorts that there's something that could happen to them based on them wearing shorts. Is it because they're cold? Like, my, you know, my wife usually wears layers on a plane because she usually gets cold on a plane.
20: Have you guys booked your first aisle-in-aisle setup yet?
4: Not yet, no. Okay. No.
20: A former Emirates Airline employee explained how shorts can quickly turn dangerous in an emergency situation. Oh. If a plane is forced to land and passengers have to use a slide to deboard, it's important to have protection from the friction. This is what I'm saying. Like, I was
4: rubber slide.
20: But I was expecting something much more kind of interesting than that.
4: Well, look.
20: I don't care if I'm wearing jeans or shorts. If I got to go down that slide.
4: That's what I'm saying. Like, don't you have bigger problems to worry about than wearing shorts if you have to eject on the slide?
20: Yes.
4: Like,
15: yeah, getting a little leg burn seems like the least of your worries.
4: None of us have ever used the slide, have we?
20: No.
4: I've heard people say they would like to use it for fun.
20: Those people would have
4: a fun setup. Yeah. Not in a case of an emergency.
20: Go to a park.
4: But yeah, I don't like, the last thing I'm thinking about if we have to evacuate is chafing my legs.
20: I thought it was I was like, this is going to be a really good story. And then it just became what it was. And I was really disappointed, but I just thought somebody could share the disappointment with me. Gracie the giraffe has been found.
4: Good.
20: After days-long search. Like, really? How hard are you searching? It's an effing giraffe.
4: Maybe it went to the woods.
20: In Texas. It's in Texas.
4: Do they have woods in Texas? Just open fields? I don't know. Just oil fields?
20: No, not just oil fields. But they found, like...
4: I've been watching too much Land Man.
20: Yeah, but if you watched, Dalton Ranch?
4: Yeah, uh-huh.
20: You see that there's woods there. Gracie's been found, though. I kept looking on different sites to see if the giraffe had been found the last couple of days.
4: Oh, look at you.
20: Yeah, I just thought it would naturally. How long can a giraffe not be found in Texas? A giraffe on the loose. Here's the deal, too. People weren't looking for it. You know why? Reward was so low. The reward was only $5,000. This is my conclusion.
4: I said the same thing to you.
20: $5,000 reward for like an $80,000 animal. That's why I think that there was a delay in finding Grace.
4: And I don't even think that the price of the animal matters. Like, if your dog would go missing, you would offer a bunch of money. You're not like looking to match the total of what you purchased Lola for. Like,
20: Lola cost me $1,000. You know that?
4: But you would never do a $1,000 reward because she costs $1,000. You would do more because she means more to you.
20: No doubt.
4: And because this is a dog that is like a family member.
20: Now you're speaking gospel to me now. This is one of the stranger, more disturbing stories I've come across over the course of the last several Waddles Worlds. Hospital worker allegedly made meals from human remains taken from workplace and cemeteries. Aiden doesn't play. I'm just telling you that. Aiden does not play.
4: This could be one of the worst stories we've ever had.
20: Hungarian police say the 30-year-old admitted preparing food from human body parts allegedly obtained from a hospital and abandoned cemeteries.
4: Like what? Ribs? You're cooking up some
20: admitted
4: human ribs?
20: Preparing and eating some of the body parts. Yeah, that's not good, Charlie. During a search of the man's apartment, authorities allegedly discovered a prepared human face, facial skin, bones stored in a suitcase, a complete lower leg, a brain, a hand, several skulls, and a heart preserved in a jar, according to a statement. I told you, Aiden doesn't play, man. He does not play.
4: Dahmer type stuff.
20: He brings the heat. I told you it's going to be one of the greatest. Right
4: disgusting.
20: After a good story that Gracie the giraffe was found... We take it to Hungary, where a man is making meals out of human bodies.
4: Hungarian man of Hungary.
20: This is a story. This next one can't be real because it's the same headline. And I checked this one too. And this is recent. So I know that this isn't an old one.
4: And it's real.
20: But you've heard the headline before. And Aiden also at the top says, Waddle's World, June 25th edition.
4: Oh, I like that.
20: Yeah.
4: Very well organized.
20: He doesn't play, man. I'm not making fun of you. I'm giving you credit. Two arrested after deputies find drugs in bag labeled definitely not a bag full of drugs.
4: They added the definitely.
20: We've had one of these stories before. This is from Laurel County, Kentucky. Deputies in Kentucky took two people into custody after finding drugs in a bag labeled definitely not a big bag of drugs.
4: I think we could find this like once a week, a story like this.
20: Yeah, but like inside that bag, they found a crystal-like substance, not methadone, methamphetamine.
15: There's a difference.
20: Yeah, a bag of green leafy substance and several drug paraphernalia items. That's posse. There you go, posse. Posse's in the house. Hey, your house too hot? Energy bills already high? Here's a suggestion to you, for you. A UK professor says smearing yogurt on your windows will keep your home cool. Dirty.
4: This
20: smelly.
4: This sounds like a prank. This sounds like a worldwide prank.
20: A
4: bunch of people are smearing yogurt on their windows.
20: That's what it says here, man. I'll read you the headline of the next story, too. Eat up and play. But, yeah, that would never happen. First of all, like, to keep you cool, no. No, yogurt on your window. You know how bad that would smell and how awful it would be to clean up?
4: Just get Window Nation windows. You don't need yogurt on your windows.
20: I was teeing it up for you. I was teeing it up. Okay, this is the headline for the next story. I'm not going to bring you the details because it's too hideous. And then we're going to take a break and come back with a little something we call Florida, Ohio. So we're going to class this joint up on a Friday. Man charged after allegedly hiding kidnapped teenager inside a clothes dryer.
4: I missed it. I'm researching the yogurt thing. I still want to.
20: Man charged after allegedly hiding kidnapped teen inside a clothes dryer.
4: Oh, jeez.
15: So there's a caveat to the story.
4: There's some net. One guy's eating things from people in the hospital. Another guy is hiding someone in a dryer.
20: I don't know where Aiden's going to get these stories.
4: AOC.
20: But he is hardcore at it, man.
15: Someone called into the station yesterday with that headline, with that news story, obviously horrible story, and said, you really have to check this out. The guy looks exactly like Sylvie.
4: Which, the guy, this guy?
20: Okay, where's that? Now I'm interested.
4: Put the
20: where's
4: picture on.
20: Picture
15: he doesn't really look like Sylvie.
20: Okay.
4: Let me see what someone
0: thinks.
4: See,
0: that should have been written right on top of the article.
20: Yeah. Okay, I just got, you know, before we go to Florida, Ohio, shape up, people. Stop doing this stuff, okay?
4: It's great. You want to know more about the yogurt?
20: Yeah.
4: When you apply a thin layer of yogurt, preferably with about 10% fat content, to the outside of your window, it forms a coating that can reflect sunlight and reduce the amount of heat absorbed by the glass.
20: Okay.
4: This is similar to how a greenhouse effect works. Sunlight enters, heat surfaces, and then re-radiates heat back into the room. Yogurt's film helps block some of that re-radiated heat, lowering indoor temperatures roughly 6 degrees Fahrenheit.
20: Wow. Okay. Aiden, pass me the dumbass hat, okay? Because I was actually under the assumption that you were going to wipe the yogurt on the inside of the windows.
4: Me too.
20: So
4: that's what I was picturing as well.
20: So, like, that's why I thought it was, like, this is the stupidest suggestion I've ever heard in my entire life. But now that you described it as on the outside, it makes more sense. All right, when we come back, let's try to shape things up here with Florida, Ohio.
16: 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Waddle and Sylvie. 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
18: Sorry, Florida or Ohio every Wednesday or Friday. Tyler usually reads Florida or Ohio. He is out in Colorado today, so we've got Aiden in.
19: Said Phil Maton. He sent me a text. Phil Maton is the last thing on his mind.
18: Is that what he said?
19: Yeah. And then he sent a picture of a lake that I think he was about to dive into.
18: Very nice. Shay also texted me, too, about Tyler earlier when we were on the conversation about what do you think he would say about Tyler when we were talking about when I was bringing
19: up. Stop making fun of my friend.
18: Says, I agree with you on this. Aki is a slap about the Cubs.
19: Wow.
20: Whoa. Bryson Graham will like it.
19: I was going to say. What is that again? That size, length, athleticism, physicality? Did I get that right?
20: I think so.
18: I don't think he was talking about that. I think he was talking about a slap, Richard.
19: Oh, okay.
18: Is that what he was saying? Well, like when you just say someone's a slap?
19: Yes. Yeah. A slappy?
18: Yeah.
19: Of course.
18: That's
19: What do you got, Aiden? I'm sure it's absolutely horrendous.
20: No, it's not that bad.
18: By the way, my wife texted, and she said, this has truly been the most disturbing Waddles World she's ever
19: told
18: heard.
19: Told you, Aiden doesn't play. You. Aiden does not play. That is a compliment as well. You took it correctly.
20: All right, we got man arrested for burglary while on the way to court for prior burglary.
18: That's, that makes sense. Pretty good.
20: At around 8:30 a.m., officers responded to a report of a burglary in progress at an RV. The caller told officers they were inside their RV when an unknown man approached and attempted to open the locked door multiple times. Devin Turner, age 33, wearing women's clothing, including leggings and a tank top, carrying a small women's backpack. Officers arrived on the scene and made contact with Turner, who told them he was on his way to court and looking for clothes to wear. An investigation revealed that Turner was on his way to court to address a prior burglary. During a search of Turner, officers found approximately 2.9 grams of methamphetamine. That's not methadone, it's methamphetamine. No,
18: Don't you say that that's usually Ohio?
19: Meth is an Ohio problem. Booger sugar's down south.
18: What about RVs? Like,
19: RVs are big.
18: Are they?
19: Oh, yeah.
18: And not trailers. Homes. I know, but RV seems
19: RV parks are also, just pull that thing in and hook it up. I'm going to say, let's go with Dublin, Ohio.
20: Didn't know they had a Dublin, Ohio.
19: Oh, yeah. Dublin in every state.
18: Isn't there a college in Dublin, Ohio? Or something's in Dublin.
19: I don't know.
18: I'll Google what's the biggest thing. And every time I guess Ohio, I'm wrong. I'm going to play the odds. And I'm going to say this is like in the outskirts of Orlando, where there are many RV parks there.
19: That's a good point.
18: So I'm going to say, not in the high luxury area of Orlando, just the camping areas of Orlando.
19: Patsy, you got a guess?
7: Yeah, I do. I'm also going to go with the Florida side here. I'm going to go St. Petersburg, Florida. I like the thinking here, but I know Waddle, you kind of have this drug compass going.
19: It's a meth thing,
7: worried.
19: It's like analytics. I go by the numbers. There are probably more meth issues in Ohio than there are in Florida.
7: Makes sense.
20: It happened in Cape Coral, Florida.
19: Damn. Well, good. I don't want this behavior in my home state, but
18: that is a crazy story, though. Craziness.
20: He was looking for clothes to wear. Why not?
19: Hey, listen. To each their own.
18: Because he was wearing leggings, a dress, and carrying a handbag. Is that what you said? A purse?
20: Yeah,
18: a
20: woman's backpack is how they described it.
18: A woman's backpack.
19: Okay. Well, it's been a good half hour.
18: It has.
19: Really has.
18: It's been a nutty half hour.
19: Yeah.
18: All right. Coming up next, the Calebs spoke. What now? We have more than two Calebs even. I'm not talking about Thielbar.
19: I was going to say, what did he have to say?
18: Caleb Wilson met the media today and wowed people. Caleb Williams was on Pardon My Take. There was something that I loved, absolutely loved to hear from Caleb Williams. We will play you all of that in our interview with Bryson Graham coming up next.
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18: Hope you're having a great Friday. You've made it to your weekend. It's Waddle and Sylvie.
19: Look at Potsy in there just swaying to the music.
18: I hear Carmen say that. Are you usually a mover
6: like
18: to the
6: vibe.
18: Music?
6: Yeah.
19: He's a viber.
6: It gets everyone here going, you know?
18: You said earlier that you're a vibes guy.
19: Look at Aiden. No, I don't want to see that ever again. There's probably only one guy at this station with less rhythm than me, and it look. Oh, I bet you were you.
18: I thought you were going to say less rhythm than me.
19: No, than me. I got no rhythm.
20: Yeah, no, me either.
19: Are you? When was the last time you were on a dance floor, Aiden?
20: Oh, I don't. I don't know. I can't dance.
19: I can tell you last time I was on a dance floor.
6: Go to weddings, you dance?
19: Yes.
20: I haven't been to a wedding in years.
19: Oh, last time I was on a dance floor, my daughter got married 18 months. 2 years ago, something like that. I haven't been on one since.
18: I'm shocked. I'm not shocked at all that, Potsy, you love dancing at weddings and on the dance floor.
6: A couple drinks in me, dude. It's game over.
18: I could picture you, like, your whole shirt, I'm sure, gets soaked.
6: High on the head.
18: Well, yeah, and you're soaked from sweating and dancing.
19: Are you a sweaty guy?
6: I'm not a sweaty guy.
18: But you're doing a work. I'm 54 years old. And when I get out on the dance floor, I am the most insecure person. Like, not only do I not like it, like, there's nothing fun about it for me.
19: I don't like dancing either.
18: Like,
20: is it in the sprinkler?
19: Why? You know what? Here, I'll give you one of the explanations why. There's a perfectly good functioning bar 20 feet away from the dance floor. Why am I spending time on the dance floor when that bar, which is functioning correctly and serving delicious drinks, I'm missing out on that? That's one of my,
18: a lot of people bring their drink onto the dance floor and they dance with their drink.
19: And then they spill it. And then that delicious drink is not consumed.
18: And then you go back to the bar and you get another one.
19: It seems like, why not just stay at the bar and forego the spilling of your drink?
18: We got a lot going on. We're going to talk to Len Casper in an hour from the Rate, Sox, and Royals. We talked to Taylor McGregor earlier in Milwaukee. Cap's going to join us, set the stage for their big road trip there in Milwaukee as well. I'm sure he's going to get in a confrontation up at American Family Field like he did last year. But let's move on to some Caleb stuff.
19: Okay.
18: And then if you missed the Bryson Graham, Tiago Splitter 40-minute uninterrupted conversation, it's available on our YouTube page, youtube.com/@WaddleandSylvie. A lot of people were retweeting it, sending it to their friends. It was really good stuff and a good debate about the second-round picks that had been going around. Good explanation, too. And like Bryson Graham said, he's not running from the smoke. Is that the way he put it?
19: Yes.
18: So we'll play you that in a minute. But first, let's go to you want Caleb Wilson or you want Caleb Williams?
19: You're driving this
18: bus. All right, so I teased the Caleb Williams stuff. Caleb Williams was on Pardon My Take with PFT and with Barstool Big Cat. And we got the preview of this yesterday from Big Cat when he joined us. This was good about the meetings. We've heard Ben tell us about how he meets with Caleb on a daily basis during the regular season. This is them asking him about that and like how often they meet, how long they meet, and the stuff in the regular season was music to my ears. Take a listen.
2: How often, like, in a week are you sitting down with Ben Johnson, like, one-on-one, where he's giving you time and you guys, like, that relationship?
4: Or in season?
2: Let's say off-season. Start with off-season, then in-season.
4: Yeah, off-season depends on the time of the off-season. So this past whatever, OTAs and minicamp, we end up meeting at the end of the week.
2: Mm-hmm.
4: Any questions, anything like that, I can obviously always ask him. But we end up meeting at the end of the week, and we go through the whole week, and then kind of preparing for the, you know, what we're preparing for next week. And then during the season, we meet every day.
2: Oh, that's awesome! Mm-hmm. How long are those meetings every day?
4: They can be from hour 30 to 2 hours and 30 at the end of the night.
2: Oh,
19: that's a long ass meeting.
2: I didn't realize that. Yeah, because like that's not. I don't think that's totally normal for every head coach in the NFL. They're, you know, especially.
4: I wouldn't say it.
2: Yeah, but that's. Yeah, and I would imagine you're learning a ton every time you meet with him, right?
4: Learn a ton. Yeah. Learn a ton. Anything he says, you know, you go out there and you do, and you practice it, you work on it. You know, it's when you're conscious and you're conscious of it, and you go out there and rep him, and you know, get these reps in, and it pays off, and so. You know, those meetings are really important to me and really important to him.
18: What do you think? Like, that surprised me. You played, maybe it doesn't surprise you, a daily meeting between 90 minutes and 2.5 hours.
19: The length of the meeting may be a little bit surprising, but we would always watch film after practice. You'd watch the film of the practice, and then, you know, I would think that they probably do that. Then he has an individual meeting with. And maybe the time of the meeting will shrink a little bit as that relationship matures and years go by. But, yeah, I mean, look, it is the best path to a $700 million contract is to follow what Ben is asking you to do and go out there and use your ridiculous amount of talent to play at a high level, and you are going to make hundreds of millions of dollars.
18: Do you think he meant, like, in the wake of that report, that how often did Caleb prepare in his first season? You know, like, there was a question, and I don't know what was true and what wasn't. It was reported. Do you think Ben wanted to get ahead of it and say, look, instead of trusting him to go home and be on his iPad and to study the film on his own, which I'm sure he still wanted him to do, he would take the guesswork out and he'd be like, we're going to do this together. We're going to remember Caleb infamously said, I didn't know how to watch tape. So how do you learn how to watch tape? You do it with Ben every single day.
19: I don't know if Jared Goff spent 2 hours a day every day with it, but I guarantee you that I'd be willing to bet that Jared Goff met with him every day after practice.
18: Right. Like, does McVay sit down for with that
19: Stafford,
18: long? With
19: him? Yeah.
18: He's a Hall of Famer. Yeah. He's the MVP. So probably not, but like,
19: they've been in the same system too for years.
18: So in the first year.
19: Yeah, I'm not
18: when
19: surprised.
18: When you don't know how to watch film, you admitted that. You're going to say, look, I'm going to hold your hand while we do it. I'm going to spell everything out for you.
19: This is where, and again, this is projecting down the road. This is where you hope. The only thing that I think that would derail that relationship or even Ben is burnout. Because they both, you know, they work so hot, so hard. if they're doing this 7 years in, 6 years in, then that's where I think that at some point you got to tap the brakes a little bit. It's like, I bet you Gruden would tell you that all that nonsense, I get up at 4 a.m. or I'm at the, at some point you burn out, you know? So you, it doesn't mean that you shouldn't be working hard, but I would think as they, you know, that relationship matures and they've been together for 3, 4, 5 years, the meetings will, it probably exist on a daily basis. I don't think they'll be 2 hours.
18: Here's Caleb on when it all clicked for him from Pardon My Take on Barstool Sports with our buddies PFT and also Big Cat. This was Caleb talking about when it all clicked for him.
2: In your head, there was a moment where it's like, all right, now I'm seeing it. Now I can kind of understand what Ben Johnson is telling me, and it all kind of makes sense.
4: Yeah. There's a point where the offense clicked for me better. It was probably near halfway through the season. But my trust with Ben clicked after our first two losses, and I knew that he had my back, and what he was saying, and, you know, how we spoke to each other and addressed, you know, the topic of us going 0-2 that, you know, at the start of last year. So those two things were different time periods. Those, you know, the trust part was probably, like I said, after the first two games, and then the offensive stuff started to click better for me probably halfway through the year.
2: Yeah, the third game of the season, the gateway game. I was telling to everyone I could find, because I got a little down after the first game, I'll admit that. But then after the second game, I was like, you know what? If we beat the Cowboys, watch out. Like, we're gonna end up being 6-3 or somewhere around there, and then people are gonna start opening their eyes, and it went exactly like that.
4: Yeah. No, it was really, really fun, really cool to kind of have that experience of not trusting him, you know, not being in the offense, not this and that, not really knowing who he is. And then, us going 0-2 and seeing how he responded. And, it only built belief and confidence in him, through the tough time. Obviously, you don't want to start your career off as a coach as 0-2, especially not at the Bears. And we did just that. And the way he could, you know, the way he handled it, the way he, you know, we spoke to each other about it, you know, how we were going to adjust, how we were going to get better, how we were going to do this and that. We went and did that. And then, like I said, halfway through the year, the offense clicked for us and for me. And, I think we got on a good hot streak.
18: Good stuff from Caleb Williams.
19: It is. And it was a word that we used a lot early. Trust. You got to just trust, because Ben kept using the word saying trust that we're going to find a way to get there. And if you do things this way, just trust me, you'll see the return on your investment. And it's crucial, especially for today's athlete, that like the newness is fantastic. Like they needed a change after the Eberflus era. Getting Ben, like the newness is got you going and you're excited. But if there's no return on your investment, if you're working hard, you kind of just drift back into that same, oh, here we go again. But if you see the return on investment, that's what I think the kid's so excited about.
18: Yes,
19: because he knows how talented he is. And now he's got a coach that finds a way to accentuate what he does well. And
18: such a good point.
19: It is, you know, they're just scratching the surface of how good they can be. It ain't going to be perfect.
18: Yeah, it's in my best interest to trust him and to follow his lead.
19: Trust is, and it's a key word for everybody. I would say for Darnell Wright, trust Dan Roschar. Trust what we're asking you to do. After that second loss against Detroit, when Detroit hung 52 on them, they probably were saying to themselves, like, look, this ain't work. Trust us.
18: Yeah.
19: Trust us. We're going to work harder. We're going to do this. We're going to do that. And I think there was a period of time where you remember when Ben was talking about in the running game, we really don't know who we're going to be. Are we going to be a zone, you know, a read type of, or whatever it is. We're figuring out who we are. But yeah, I think that relationship is dynamic and is really going to be cool for years.
18: All right, here's one more from Caleb Williams. This is on the haters. You know, we've heard a lot about this, that he puts it on his screen. He takes notes on the haters. Here's what he had to say.
4: Oh yeah, it's I don't need them, but it's always a little extra belief in myself, a little extra confidence in myself. It's a little more. Delusion that I add to myself. it's all these things combined, and it just throws a little bit of gas on the fire, and all you need is a little bit.
18: I heard a bite too where he was talking that anyone who says that they don't pay attention to them is lying. Yeah. And he says that he hears it all the time.
5: Brady would hear it.
18: Like anyone who says, well, I ignore him. He goes, they're lying.
5: Yeah.
18: Because he goes, I see everything, I hear everything.
19: I think you get less bothered over the course of your career as you have accomplished more and more and more and more. And then people say things about you. And you think Matthew Stafford is sweating, people talking, you know, saying. No. So I think that you always hear it. But it affects you less the more you're established.
18: Though, you know, Stafford's wife would clap back at some of the
19: critics.
18: That's true. You know,
19: that's true.
18: That's been out there in recent. Frank downtown wanted to talk a little Bears today. What's up, Frank?
8: Hey, y'all. What's up? How y'all doing?
18: Everything's good, Frank.
8: So my question is, since a lot of people really talk bad about the Bears D-line, which it could be better, but a lot of people talk bad about Montez Sweat too, and saying him being rated the 91st best player in the top 100 by his peers. Why doesn't he get the same love from the Chicago media since he did have 10 sacks and he played pretty good last year? And is he the best player on his defense by far? And that's all I wanted to answer.
18: All right, there's Frank Waddle. How would you answer?
19: Well, the
18: Frank?
19: First thing I would say is pretty good is probably a good description, but 100 million isn't pretty good. Like you gave up a second round pick and you paid him $100 million for him to be outstanding. And he is a pretty good player. I would say he's a good player.
18: Yeah. Like, did you see he was in the top 100? They unveiled him. What did he say? 91. Yeah.
19: I think he's a solid player.
18: I think he went down though from last year, wasn't he? Was he a little higher last year? Did I see? I heard of the guys talking about it. Both of you guys worked Carmen and Yurko, didn't you? Or no, Aiden, you didn't. I heard them mention that I think he may have been in the 70s last year, but I'm not sure.
19: I think he's a good player. I don't think teams like spend a ton of time game planning for him. You know what I mean?
18: I don't think you ever fear Montez Sweat.
19: Yeah.
18: And sometimes, like the term I've used is you don't feel Montez Sweat. I believe that the best player on the defense is Jalen Johnson when he's healthy.
19: Yeah. I agree with that.
9: 82 last year.
18: So like he went down after a 10 sack season.
19: Yeah.
18: In the top 100. But like, yeah, I think what Waddle said is perfect. He's pretty good.
19: Yeah.
18: He's good. He's a good player. Like,
19: but I mean, the caller was asking about the criticism or the lack of love. I think, listen, it's professional sports. It's directly tied to how much you're paid.
18: Right. And maybe if you had a guy on the other side,
19: it would make his life easier.
18: It would not only, it would make, and maybe he would even get more pressure because there's more attention on the other guy. They have to game plan
19: for. I'm with you there, but like, I don't think he gets double teamed a ton right now. You know, so
18: it's just a matter of.
19: Yeah, I think he's a good player.
18: Like Ben pointed that out a lot.
19: I think he plays hard. He just, you know.
20: He was only double teamed 15% of the time last season.
19: I mean, like, that's what I said, and I don't think teams really spend a ton of time all day Tuesday game planning for trying to keep him off your quarterback.
18: All right, a couple things. Now let's move to Caleb Wilson. I told you both Calebs. We've got the Caleb Williams and Caleb Wilson thing going in this town. You remember when in Miami they used to call Dade County Wade County when Dwayne Wade? We got to call it Caleb County. Cook County, Caleb County. Like, why not with both of the Calebs here in town? I mean, there's got to be
19: something.
18: Doesn't
19: rhyme, but okay. Wade and Dade County. That one came off the tongue pretty easy.
18: Like it's sort of, it flows, Caleb County.
19: Okay.
18: Here's Caleb Wilson. I just a thought. Maybe not my best one, but I'm like trying to workshop a t-shirt idea for both Calebs. My Calebs are better than your Calebs.
19: Who's got Calebs? We're the only ones that have Calebs.
18: That's exactly right.
19: Are we including Thielbar?
18: And Bonimer.
19: Yeah.
18: Here's Caleb Wilson about how this is, I think, what the caller referenced when he called in earlier in the show and said, hey, guys, did you hear this? When I think Sam Smith asked the question about to have these lofty goals of being the best ever. You know, like that seems to be really, really high as far as the goal, and that's how he responded.
10: Striving for something is something that we all do.
5: And you're striving to be the greatest ever. It is a bold thing to say, but that's what I'm striving for. I'm not striving to be an average or mediocre player. And if I was to tell you that, or anyone, that wouldn't be good either. I mean, I'm striving to be the best player that has ever played the game, and I've been doing that for a long time. So I'm just going to keep doing that. And if I reach that goal, I do. If I don't, then at least I know I tried.
19: Boy, he sounds really mature and really, really presents himself well.
18: What a great kid.
19: How about this SeaWorld? Not SEA World.
18: Not bad.
19: SeaWorld. Yeah. How about that? Not C word.
18: Yeah, but then Caleb isn't going to be the name.
19: It was a quick thought. It was a quick.
20: SeaWorld ropes in Coulson and Colston as well.
18: That's right. Okay.
19: And then we just get a picture of all of them together. We sell posters. Now we're making money.
18: Now that's good.
19: Now we're making money.
18: You know how they did the Black and Blues Brothers with the offensive linemen?
19: SeaWorld.
18: Or I told you once that there was the piece, that there was the Andre Dawson, Walter Payton, Michael Jordan poster I had growing up. You need to do the SeaWorld poster. Caleb, Uncaleb, Colson, and Colston.
19: You could even put if Cole Komet. You got space for a fifth?
18: Well, how about PCA?
19: No.
18: Trying. Caleb Wilson on expecting to win the Rookie of the Year.
19: Kobe Bryant could be there.
5: Rookie of the Year, honestly. I mean, I'm going to work hard. I'm going to do what it takes. I feel like the team is really good for me and how I envision to play. And I know I'm a hard worker, so whatever I need to fix and work on throughout the season and before the season, I'm going to work on it so I can be a great player.
18: How old is he? 19, I want to say. He
19: sounds like he's 25 or 28 years old.
18: You're not talking about vocally. You're talking about maturity.
19: No, I'm talking about maturity. 19. He presents himself like.
18: This is why when Wilbon first met him, and obviously watched him play in North Carolina this past year, Wilbon, who has seen it all, he's seen the best players. He doesn't get awed by many people. But when he met Caleb Wilson and his dad several weeks ago, he texted me right away. He talked about it the next week on the show. He's like, this is the kid I want. He goes, I fell in love with them.
19: Yeah.
18: And then one more here. This is him talking about the other guys who were drafted ahead of him. AJ Boozer, Cam Boozer. Yeah. And Peterson, Darren Peterson.
5: I mean, yeah, for sure. I mean, I played all of them though. So, I mean, you know what happened when I played them. So, I mean, it don't really matter. I don't really care about the media. I'm a competitor, and I get to play in the summer league too. So, whatever need to be done to prove that I'm on the same level or but I'm better, we'll do it.
19: He played against all of those guys last year. I believe statistically he had the best game of when he met each one.
18: Yeah. I'm really excited to watch him play. There's something here and now. If Mattis could take a step. Look, then you got two young guys who are super athletic and can be good. I don't know how good the team's going to be, but if they don't cut corners, I think we'll all be patient with if we see that they're acquiring good players. Here's Stephen Palatine, wanted to weigh in on the T-shirt or poster idea. What's up, Steve?
9: What up?
19: You?
18: Happy Friday.
9: Happy Friday. Love you guys. Been listening for 10 years.
18: Thank you.
9: In Chicago we sell loose squares. I'm thinking Caleb squared. Anything? I'm reaching. Thank you guys.
18: No, yeah, like the word Caleb with the two over it, like squared, right?
9: Yeah. That sounds great.
18: I could get behind that. I think there are a lot of great ideas. I texted Joe about it. I don't know what the good phrase would be that would sell the T-shirts, but that's not bad.
19: Let's just make sure before we make an enormous investment that he actually plays well.
18: Caleb Wilson?
19: Yeah.
18: I still think the hope. I mean, they were printing up the shirts for Caleb Williams at before his first year.
19: No. I didn't see any of those. Did you see them?
18: What?
19: Caleb Williams T-shirts?
18: Yeah, I bought them. Yeah.
19: What did they say?
18: The Caleb Williams T-shirts before his rookie year?
19: Yeah.
18: Joe made the one with the throwing, his patented throwing motion that looks like the Air Jordan thing. That was before he ever played a game here in Chicago. And then all roads leave to Rome. And he made one for Roma Dunze. Like there were a lot.
19: All roads lead to Burden.
18: Pat Northbrook, you're on ESPN 1000. What's up, Pat?
10: Yeah, so it's really been a mixed week. I watched two very small market teams, which are Minnesota and Charlotte, give basic contract money, which is really what starters get now, $25 million for 4 years, to Io and Kobe White. I'm sure you guys saw that. Two players that I'm sure AK didn't want to trade. We dumped them for nothing.
18: Right.
10: You may say, why did the Bulls do that? We dumped them because we didn't want to match an offer.

0: $30 million they have to spend?
1: Yeah, I don't think what Pat is presenting that you have to be a skeptic to understand. Like, if you've just been a Bulls fan for all these years or a Sox fan with Jerry, you could see that happening. I hope that's not the case. I will never, after one interview with Tiago and Bryson, say, yes, this thing's cleaned up. We're on our way. I won't say that. We have no clue. So, look, how do you predict the future? By judging the past.
0: Yeah.
1: And nothing's changed. We've got to see it from ownership because, as I've always said, it starts at the top. So I don't fault you when many people are optimistic because of Caleb and because of what you heard with our conversation, that if that's the approach you want to take, I can't blame you. I'm not going to rip you for being a negative.
0: Listen, my expectations are not very high for the upcoming season. As I said to you, my goal is to see them be competent on a number of fronts, on the court, off the court, and in a lot of other ways.
1: Other people have some T-shirt ideas, Bulls thoughts, Bears thoughts, 312-332-3776. I don't want to be late, so I'll take all these calls here. We'll do a little Aki's A-list, too, a little earlier, but I want to make sure that we get to all these calls. Len Casper on the South Side from The Rate. It's Sox and Royals. We'll talk to him at 5 o'clock as the Sox look to win another series. And we'll also talk to Cap in Milwaukee at about 5:30.
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9: 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Perfect. Think a corner kick is a karate move? 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
1: It says we are your new home for the Chicago Bears. 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
0: Waddle turned to me during the break and he said, "Did you see what Rob Tedesco tweeted?" And I'm like, you know, I recognize the name. Rob's usually a good tweeter because I didn't know what he was alerting me of. Mm-hmm. And he goes, "Oh, he's got a good one." And sure enough, there was a good one there. I said earlier in the show that if the Cubs catch the Brewers and win the division this year, I'll do a Wrigley fun run from Wrigley Field to the Chicago Board of Trade in just a jock strap and a tank top. And he did an AI version of that.
8: Let's go Cubs. Let's go Cubs.
0: This guy looks better than me, that's for sure. This is like if you've ever seen.
8: Well, and by the time this happens, it'll be the end of the summer.
0: Oh, and you'll have so much weight.
8: You'll have, you know, drunk and feasted fat just falling all over your jock strap.
0: Have you ever seen when someone tries to create an AI picture because they can't use the exact picture? Mm-hmm. They look like the person from afar, but when you zoom in on the picture, it doesn't look anything like them. So this is that. I retweeted it. It's on Twitter if you want to check it out. 312-332-3776. A lot of calls here. I like that. On this Friday drive home, if you're stuck in traffic, wherever you may be, 332-3776. Chris in Grays Lake, you're on ESPN 1000. What's up, Chris?
9: Good afternoon, fellas. Hey, just a quick idea. How about seize the day for a shirt or a poster? Have all your PCA Calebs, Colstons, Coles, whatever the case may be.
0: Seize the day. Not bad.
8: I like that.
0: Yeah, not bad. Like Waddle went with SeaWorld. You're going with seize the day.
8: I like it. I like it.
0: Thanks, Chris. Chris is in that club, too. Let me go to Jose and Gary, who wanted to talk some Bulls. What's up, Jose?
10: Hey, what's up, guys? Happy Friday to you both. Long-time listener, right? Appreciate all you guys do.
0: Thank you.
10: I could not be more thrilled for this Bulls team. We have been in purgatory. I think you both mentioned Reinsdorf's last decade. Yikes. Okay. But the mentality, right? That is what is going to drive tickets to this team. Caleb's got a motor, and this Swain kid, I got a buddy who played basketball with him at Xavier, I think, when he was a freshman. That's one thing you can't teach is a motor on a kid. You can't force a kid to want to be great, and he's got it. So super pumped about that. And then finally, man, Caleb Williams, MVP. Have a great Friday.
0: Did you make the play? Did you put your money where your mouth is? I think he dropped off. He hung up quickly.
8: What are Caleb's odds to be the MVP?
0: I think he's one of the top guys. I don't know what kind of value he has these days. I could look that up or have Aiden look it up. Aiden, did you know offhand or you got to look it up?
11: Oh, no, I got to look it up.
0: Okay, he'll look it up. Cole's got a good question. Cole in Batavia, you're on ESPN 1000. What's up, Cole?
12: Hey, guys. First off, yesterday's show, that was an all-timer. Just some interviews, Big Cat, Joniak off the rails. I mean, I was dying. It was a great show.
0: Cole, for those who don't listen, do you have, and I don't know how much you knew of Jeff before he was on ESPN 1000, but like
8: Joniak, he became our Jeff.
13: Yeah, yeah. Do you love to hear Joniak's stories and stuff like that? Because he's never sure. And I'm like, dude, you're funny. We love the person. I always knew that personality was there, but he was way more straight-laced when he was on an all-news station.
12: So, obviously, I've been listening to the Bears forever, but Joniak, I used to work in a place in Glen Ellen, and Joniak would come in. He was always super nice, and like I'd always kind of say afterwards, hey, go Bears. And he was very kind of reserved, almost like, yeah, kind of like I don't want people to realize it's me. But the off-season Joniak is just, it's gold. It's so funny.
13: That's great.
8: He's great.
13: That's a great call.
12: But my question is, so Caleb was just talking about how, you know, he sees everything, he reads everything, or sorry, Caleb Williams sees everything, reads everything. Do you think Jerry Reinsdorf ever sees anything, cash considerations? Like, does Michael or some other family member, like, block Jerry from seeing any of those things? Does he have any self-awareness? Do you think he feels any shame?
13: No, I don't think he feels shame. I don't think he cares.
8: No.
13: But so I have a couple of examples. Maybe Cap can expand on this, too. I was told one time that Jerry, if it's on YouTube, is going to see it. That he sees the YouTube stuff on the Bulls. And he has gotten mad at people because of what he has seen on YouTube.
8: Jerry's checking out YouTube?
13: I think so. Someone once told me that. I was also told, you know, and this was part of my beef with Swirsky where it came out, that I know for a fact that Swirsky, because he's not on Twitter, that Swirsky will show him tweets from media members who trash the organization or criticize. I shouldn't even say trash, or just rightfully is critical of what they've done and will act as a sort of rat tattletale saying, look at what they're saying about you, Jerry.
8: Jerry's media bodyguard.
13: So I think, I still think, and I think it's apparent that Michael hears everything, that Michael still is young enough where I don't know how much he takes it to heart, but he has made changes twice now based off of some kickback from the fan base.
8: Well, I mean, that change should have been made a while ago.
13: Yes.
8: I mean, they made the change,
13: but
8: yes,
13: it got so loud where he could not ignore it.
8: Right.
13: And the attendance was dropping again.
8: But why in the world did it need to get that loud? Like, just use your eyes, not your ears, right?
13: Yep. Exactly. Yeah. Just use common sense. Eyes, ears, common sense. Linda in Hyde Park, you're on ESPN 1000. What's up, Linda?
14: Hey, guys. How are you?
13: Good.
14: Okay. So, for a T-shirt, I got two things. For a T-shirt, C2W2, you know.
13: C2W2, not bad. That's pretty good.
14: Thank you. And my other thing is a question. How are the Bulls going to get relevant again? And how does Caleb Wilson fit into that strategy?
13: I think it's exactly the way they got relevant again with Derrick Rose. After the decade of downness from 99 through 2008, once Derrick took the league by storm, the Bulls became relevant again. So if Caleb is like a great player, I don't even think good gets them back to relevance. He's got to be a great player, and I think then the league will start taking notice and they'll get popular again. What do you think?
8: I think that's the quickest way to relevance, but I mean, let's say he's not a great player for a couple of years. I think that you have to, again, I keep going back to the term competence. Like you'll see Tiago Splitter developing young guys. Again, hopefully he's a great player, but if you see that not only Wilson, but Swain and others are making strides and becoming better players as time goes on, and then that equates to more wins. I don't know that it has to happen immediately. Like, I'm going to be patient with this. Now, it can't take 5 years. Don't get me wrong, but I don't think that their relevance has to be attached to. Boy, that's a high bar. Like, for Caleb Wilson to become Derrick Rose again, like, I don't know that's
13: possible.
8: Well,
13: I don't mean, like, become Derrick Rose necessarily, but, like, become one of the up-and-coming great. Like, his style of basketball is exciting. Did he have, like, the most dunks in college basketball
15: last
13: year?
15: One of them, yeah.
13: Yeah, I mean, like, the way he flies, the way he gets to the rim, Like, he's still very raw and very young, but that sort of dynamic type of player, if he does break through early, it will make them relevant.
8: Yeah, I mean, there's no doubt. That's the quickest path to relevance. But if, in fact, you know, let's say Darren Peterson is the NBA Rookie of the Year and he has a good year, but he's not going to win Rookie, I don't think that means that they can't still find some, you know, become relevant.
13: Like, look at what Con Knipple did for Charlotte.
8: Right.
13: Like, he put them back on the map, so much so that they're like, look, LaMelo's expendable. Right. We'd rather end, we're good on guards. We'll re-sign Kobe. We'll add Naz Reid now. We'll trade LaMelo. He doesn't have to be the face anymore. So I think it could happen quick if we see like a star player in the making. Ken downtown's got a great point. We forgot this. Uh-oh. Ken, you're on ESPN 1000.
15: Hey, guys. I think you guys do a great job, and I enjoy listening to you guys on the radio and streaming. With your C's idea, you got to include Connor Bedard.
13: Yeah, you have to. Like, there's so many great C players. Like, and I don't mean they're A players with a C name.
8: We knew that, Ken. We were just looking for audience participation. We wanted a caller to call in and actually get the credit for that. That's how we roll, Ken. You know that. That's how we talk hockey. We make it interactive with everybody.
15: I appreciate you guys including me.
8: All right.
13: Thanks, Ken.
8: Thanks, Ken.
13: Jay Shep in L.A. You're on ESPN 1000. What's up, Jay Shep?
16: Hey, my favorite guy. Let me tell you, first of all, top-notch interview yesterday. It's probably, I don't know, might be in your top five interviews of all time. I've heard you guys do a lot throughout the years. And I say that with the caveat, I saw a post from down the dial where they interviewed the guys. No hard hitting questions, no follow up questions. But when Sylvie came in, basically, and he threw the cash considerations in and it threw Bryce and Graham off. And I love the fact that it kind of exposed the fact that he, in some ways, he thinks like he can come into Chicago and I don't want to say he wants to coast, but it's kind of like Ryan Poles drafting a punter in the fourth round. You don't get the chance to do that and not get criticized. And when he says he's not going to run from the smoke, Sylvie, you are the man in Chicago that constantly brings the smoke. So thank you for those follow-up questions, and they're on the clock. And it's going to be like, you know, the Bears are Caleb Williams or bust. Now the Bulls are going to be Caleb Wilson or bust. That's kind of scary because if your Caleb goes down, you can't do anything. But we got the guy, but that just kind of annoyed me a little bit that here we go again, a semi-arrogant GM that's going to punt on a draft pick.
13: I saw Jay Shep, and thanks for the compliments. I saw it differently. I'll tell you this, that off the air, Bryson, after the interview, could not have been nicer. And word that I got back from the Bulls is that he enjoyed it because of the passion. That instead of not understanding it, he embraced it. He actually liked to go back. He liked going back. I mean, he's a confident guy. Yeah. Now, I'm not worried as much about Bryson, though I don't know him and if he's going to be good. But my worry is, I've always told people, is from the top. What I worry about that this they're selling a pick because of the owner wants the money. I want to play you that. I know we have other things to do. We didn't replay that. So if you missed Bryson and the response about the second rounders, and that's always been my biggest criticism on a rebuilding team. What's another lottery ticket? And also, it's not like the money you get gets extra money in the salary cap. It goes right to the owner. So I want to play you some of that coming up next. And then at 5 o'clock, we'll talk to Len Casper.
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13: Hey golfers, it's Sylvie. 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
13: Jim in Fort Hood, you're on ESPN 1000. What's up, Jim?
28: So my quick bitch is my wife.
13: Oh,
28: this is the third time she reads these smut books. I don't know if I can say this. She reads these romance books. She's a white girl in her 30s, like everybody. She reads them, and they're dirty. They're romance books. I work late. She sends me these pictures of her in lingerie or these, you know, explicit text messages. I show up at 8:30 at night. She's passed out on the couch. I popped a blue chew on the way. I used your code, and now I got to go to bed alone.
13: Sam and Mokina, you're on ESPN 1000. What's up, Sammy?
29: Completely first world, though. It's not as good as Jim complaining about getting nudes from his wife. Like, this is, like, a lot more boring. So,
30: I'm here. You're giving that. Me that, very late.
13: Max on the north side. What's up, Max?
31: Hey, not much. My quick bitch is, why am I not getting any nudes from James' wife?
13: It was, everyone ate jokes yesterday. It was great. Quick pitch has really evolved.
30: Touch over the line, but I get it. He was just having fun.
13: It was Jim in Fort Hood, right? I scolded him afterwards. I'm like, okay, she fell asleep. You're lucky, dude. You're getting lingerie pictures from your wife. You still got that stuff going on. That's a good thing. Cause I'm telling you, it's going to go away. Maybe it won't. I don't know. Maybe went away for me. It's for sure. Went away for me. It go away for you?
30: What good is it to send the pictures if you get home and your wife's asleep?
13: I mean,
30: what do you, so?
13: I mean, she's not, it's permanently asleep. she'll wake up.
8: Oh, see.
13: There's another night. I mean, she's into it.
8: She's not. She's asleep. She's not into it.
13: So you're with him.
8: I don't know why she would do that and then not be awake.
13: It's a tease.
8: Yeah. Yes.
13: Blue chew for blue balls.
8: Yeah. Why are you doing this if you actually are not willing to, you know.
13: To commit?
8: Yeah. I'm with Jim. I'm with Jim. I can understand his frustration.
13: Okay. I had a quick bitch today, too. I got off the elevator, and you know, you always rip, you don't rip them, but you always point out that the office across the way from us.
8: Well, they just aren't very interactive.
13: Not at all.
8: Yeah.
0: I don't think they exist.
8: Yeah, it's
13: you
8: like.
13: You think they're fake people?
0: I think they're aliens.
8: So, well, it's a high-tech company, if you know what they do.
13: They don't show much personality, or no. They even look away. Today I was getting out of the elevator up on the 18th floor, and a guy came from, must have been from the office, because I didn't reckon he wasn't one of our employees. There's only two offices up here.
8: I think we should buy the other office, just rent it out to hang out.
13: Just for our like little club.
8: Yeah, it can't be expensive.
13: Rent Tommy's. It out.
8: Yeah, it can't we be Tommy's. Yeah, just for us.
13: That's a pretty good idea. We all chip in and ask what the lease would be.
8: You don't have
13: to fix it up for us. It's open.
8: $100.
13: How much do you want for it per month until someone leases
8: it
13: out?
8: Nobody else is in there. Why not take our $200 a month until somebody wants it?
13: We could eat in there. We could drink. No rules
8: right,
13: for us.
8: Right, because you can't do anything
13: this
8: in
13: is
8: here.
13: Ours. Yeah, that's a good idea. So I was coming out of the elevator, and this guy came barreling in. And, you know, my first response was...
8: Slow down, champ!
13: No, my first response was, it surprised me as the doors came open. I was stepping out of the elevator. It's my right away. And I said, oh, excuse me. Like, I was, like, almost sort of apologizing, though I was not at fault. And he's like, yeah. And he walked right by and got on the elevator as I was getting off.
8: Did you turn around and slap him?
13: Isn't the first thing we learn... His kids was like, before you enter an elevator, you let everybody out.
8: Yes.
13: And then I said, excuse me, like in a way that wasn't like being a dick where I'm like, oh, excuse me. I was like, oh excuse me. And because it was a reaction, he's like, yeah. And he walked by.
8: Okay.
13: And he got on the elevator.
8: I'm gonna.
1: You are not the douche in that scenario.
8: I'm going to be Freud here, and I'm going to jump to a conclusion. That's character flaw. That is somebody who probably does something comparable like that in other aspects of his life.
13: And
8: because you wouldn't do it in one aspect and not another. That's just
13: fooled.
8: Who you are.
13: I was shocked, and it didn't register because I just was dodging someone. And at first, your instinct is like, hey, this is on me. Like, I'm like, oh, excuse me. Like, and then he's...
8: So he come on the elevator before you got off.
13: He was coming in and I was walking out and I kind of dodged. Because you're not expecting someone to barrel into an elevator when you're coming out.
8: I don't even think it's something that you have to be taught in manners class. It's just when the elevator opens, if somebody's in the elevator, they got the right of way.
13: Because I am a stickler with my kids about that. Like if they go barreling into an elevator, I'll be like, guys, you know that you got to let people off. They have the right of way. And then it wasn't like he didn't say excuse me back. It was like, yeah. He said yeah. Like he was acknowledging that I said excuse me to him. I don't know. All right.
8: The door's always open down the hall. Like they never close their door. Just go in there and have a few words.
13: You should have some speaks, as Mongo would say.
8: Yeah, just ask what's going on. You don't have to be aggressive. Just say, I'd just like to clear something up. I want to make sure as we coexist here on the 18th floor that we're all, you know, treating each other with respect and dignity and civility the way that we all should. Make him feel small as an ant.
13: Just talk to him.
8: Talk to him in a tone that is like very prim and proper and you know, don't point your finger at him, but at the end of it, you know, he just wants to lay down on the floor and cry.
0: We should ask him if they want to switch offices for the day.
13: No.
0: Why?
13: Why would we want to switch offices with them?
0: We could just mess it up.
13: No.
0: Not in like a mean
13: they
0: way.
13: Mess up our office.
8: The dude doesn't play, man. I'm telling you. All aspects of his
0: Waddle's
8: life.
0: Waddle's looking to get revenge. Yeah. It's like a high-tech company. We might have secrets in there.
8: Whether it's Waddle's World articles or he wants to go dropping up a tanker, you know, to these guys. Like, Hayden doesn't play. I'm figuring that out the more we work with him.
13: All right, let me play you this really quick. This was from part of our 40-minute uninterrupted conversation with Bryson Graham and also Tiago Splitter. They were in the studio with us. It's all on camera, too. You can get it on YouTube.com/@Waddle and Sylvie. Subscribe while you're there. And this was the part about the second-round picks that's been gaining traction online. The one thing that is stuck in my craw as a Bulls fan and a someone who hosts a show is selling first picks. You know, there's a running joke around the NBA that one of the Bulls franchise players is cash considerations. trading the second round pick for money, how does that benefit the team?
2: Well, there were also two swaps. And that is as well. You know, we didn't just sell the pick just for cash. So the 56 pick, yes, was sold for cash. And when you're building out your draft board, you know, you have you get to a certain point where you like players, and then it kind of falls off. And we were at a place in the draft where kind of like, you know what, none of these guys are real targets for us. I think every pick in the second round yesterday was traded. Honestly,
13: and I'll give you a chance. What I don't understand then, and I know it's a different regime.
2: Sure,
13: the Bulls last year traded for a boatload of second round picks, and now we're being told the fan base is like, this is currency.
2: Yeah,
13: and now we're being told, really, the second round picks aren't that big of a deal, and everyone's trading them. So, I want to be educated.
2: For sure. And look, they do have value. There are a ton of different ways you can use second round picks, but when you're going through the draft, it's a little different. Now, you can acquire players with second round picks. You can use second round picks to get off of people. So, you know, or you can draft in the second round. You have those options with second round picks. Where I'm coming from is we have obviously, you know, a pretty full roster, and you're drafting someone in the second round. Especially where we're at, they're going to be looking for probably a roster spot. And you have $30 million in space. Are you going to draft, 15% chance that this player's, probably even less than that. How many second-round picks make it?
13: Well, the champion was a second-round pick. Two champions recently in the last 5 years are.
2: How many players have played in the NBA?
13: Io, who just
2: you're bringing up just
13: right. I'm looking at these
2: outliers.
13: But my counter would be isn't it worth the chance on a rebuilding team to take another swing?
2: If there's a player there that you love or that you like, you don't pass up on players that you like. And I think that is probably where the fans, or maybe where you may have it a little wrong. Now, I can't speak to what's transpired. I'm talking about how I do my draft process. In my draft process, if I like you, I'm going to draft you. If I don't like you, I need to find ways to pivot. And so we're not going to waste time, you know, bringing in guys that you don't really have that belief in. Believed in Caleb, believed in Dalen. When I was in New Orleans, I drafted, you know, Herb Jones in the second round. You know, we had Najee Marshall and Jose Alvarado. These guys are going undrafted, you know. So, from a philosophical standpoint, it's literally how you build your board out, you know. And we just ran out of names that we liked at.
13: So there he is. That was Bryson Graham. I thought that was a good give and take.
30: Yeah,
13: was hidden either.
30: Look, you could disagree with his response, but it at least he gave you kind of a thoughtful response.
13: Oh yeah, for sure. Yeah, he was fine with it, and he was fine afterwards with it. All right,
30: I'd still take a shot at a second round pick. Too. But what the hell do I know?
13: You can grab that entire interview at YouTube.com/@WaddleandSylvie. All right, the White Sox look to win another series after taking 2 out of 3 from the Guardians. The great Len Casper, the play-by-play voice of the White Sox, joins us coming up next.
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14: 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Perfect. 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
32: The pitch. Sam with a base hit into center. One run in. Here comes Peters. They win it. The ball game is over.
13: What did you just say, Waddle?
30: It sounds like Len's having fun.
13: He's having fun.
30: Yeah.
13: And he's had great baseball games to call. His calls have always been outstanding. He's the voice of the White Sox. Len Casper joining us from the right on the Yuengling guest hotline. Sox and Royals in action after a day off. You get a chance to enjoy yourself yesterday, Len?
33: Yeah, off days are always good, especially in the middle of the summer before the All-Star break. This is kind of almost the, they call them the dog days of August, but I think there's some dog days in the 2 or 3 weeks leading up to the break. So I think every off day right now is good for the broadcasters and certainly good for the team.
13: We were joking the other day as we play your highlight. I've watched you for years because I'm a Cubs fan, as I've mentioned before to you, that like I used to be the voice of my team on television. And maybe it was because it was TV. I don't remember you going like to that pitch that you've gone to now. The first time I remember that happening, and maybe I just wasn't charting my Len Casper calls correctly, was at the Field of Dreams game with the, the game-winning home run. And do you have a nickname for when you get to this higher tone? This is it, Rich Eisen calls it a higher register.
33: It's just when stuff happens kind of out of the blue. It's the first pitch of an at-bat. Something kind of unexpected happens. And you just kind of, it's fan mode is what it is. I guess that's what I call it. You kind of, in a way, stop being a broadcaster and you just are a fan and you kind of live in that moment. And I don't plan it. I just try to really stay true to whatever's happening at that time. And we probably had a couple of these games in the last 2 years, but they didn't mean as much, right? So I think when it starts to matter, that the games that are won have resonance in the standings and the fans are excited, I think that that just kind of all leads into that extra excitement. But it's not on purpose. It's just kind of reacting.
13: You've always mentioned, too, and you've told me, both on and off the air, how much you enjoy doing radio. Do you get a kick, too, that, like, on television, like, the voice doesn't have to alert us to much because we're watching and we could see the ball with a launch angle and it's got a chance and sure you're describing it, but like, you're alerting us what we can't see with your voice. And do you think that you've become more into fan mode because of that? Because someone in their car has no clue where the ball is hit.
33: I definitely have to say more on radio because I have to describe what's happening. You know, ball is in the air. Is it hit the left field? Is it shallow? Is it deep? All of those things tend to, you know, have to be included in the call. So there's just kind of more words involved. But yeah, I guess that's a good way to think about it. I do think on the radio, your tone and your excitement or disappointment at certain moments, you have to maybe accentuate those things a little bit for the listener. But again, you know, it just comes from experience, I guess. And just, you know, let's put it this way. These are not my favorite calls because I'm not a broadcaster and in those moments. And I feel like I should be more of a broadcaster. But it is amazing how many people say, oh, I heard your call. It was great. So
13: outstanding.
33: If people like it, then I'm good with it. You know, again, I don't love hearing the calls over and over again. But, you know, I'm a perfectionist and I kind of want to, you know, hit every note correctly on every call. But I really pride myself on not having a standard line that I'll use because I do think that if you repeat the same thing over and over at a certain point, it loses a little bit of its special nature. And I think every play has its own unique characteristics and I want to serve it that way.
30: There have been so many exciting moments. I still believe, because I'm wired differently, I'm going to hear a swear come out of the booth at some point.
1: From DJ.
30: DJ, like, yeah. One of these days, Len, I'm here waiting to, no effing way!
33: I think we all are waiting for that. And he's sitting right here chuckling, so I think he even agrees with you. I love it. It never gets in the way of my call, but I just love that he gets excited, and that's how it should be. And again, whether or not this team had the last 3 years before it, I'm sure has elevated those excitement moments for the both of us because we lived through that. And I still, you know, look at the record and go, I cannot believe that this team went 41-121. I mean, we actually lived it, but it doesn't seem real in a lot of ways. But to have all of this happen just 2 years later is just remarkable, and it says so much about this organization and how quickly things have changed.
30: Len, one of my favorite things about this team is they get down, they don't stay down. You lose three in a row in Detroit, you come home, you take two or three from Cleveland. Is there a tangible explanation for the resilience of this crew?
33: I don't know if there's a real answer to that question. It is a good question, but I do think one tenet of being a very good team is that you don't let a three-game losing streak turn into a 7 or 8. And if you just limit those bad stretches, it is hugely helpful. I think the longest winning streak is 5. The longest losing streak is 3. And I've looked at inside the numbers, guys, and trying to find, you know, any underlying stuff that would seem to indicate that this team is better or worse than its record. It's legit. I mean, I don't think you can find anything under the hood that would lead you to say that halfway through the season that the White Sox are playing over their heads by any stretch of the imagination. Yes, they've been really good in one-run games, but they were really bad in one-run games. And I think when you average a run more per game, and they're almost at a run better this year than they were last year, and you hit home runs, you're going to win 3-2 more often than you lose 3-2. And the identity of this club is slug, and even when you're behind, you still have a chance to come back and win. And then I think on the pitching side, you know, it hasn't been in the overall statistically great, but some really big performances along the way. I think, you know, Sean Newcomb and Sean Burke the other day, what an incredible performance. There was nobody available in the bullpen. And so just that resilient nature, I think, is not just for the position player group, but I think for the pitching staff as well.
30: I know it's obvious that, you know, it's easier to play at home than it is on the road. You win more at home usually than you lose, you know, than you win on the road. But is there anything to why this team has struggled so mightily away from the rate?
33: The only stat I can think of is they have the best home ERA in the league, and that number is the rotation. Let's see, the rotation at home, 3.18, 5.50 on the road. Mm-hmm. So that probably explains it more than anything. For whatever reason, they're really comfortable pitching in this ballpark, and it has been a struggle on the road. Aside from that, I think the home road stuff gets a little overblown. I do think the fan support doesn't hurt. But you just like to bat last. And I think that's probably the main reason they've been so good at home.
13: And they made the most out of their last at bats, as Waddle mentioned, the resilience and the big picture and the smaller picture. Too, Len Mune took batting practice today. I saw Chuck Garfine tweeted out some video. I guess he's getting closer here. I mean, this is a vital piece to what the White Sox do. And they've kept the rig on the road with him out. What are you expecting here with Mune soon?
33: Saw him take some ground balls today. He was in the cage with everybody else. I think Will said he's at about 85%. They obviously don't want to push him too hard. I think that's a real tricky injury for any baseball player. But let's put it this way. If he's ready a few days before the All-Star break, I don't think they would hesitate to activate him and not maybe give him 3 or 4 extra days. So I don't think they'll slow play it, but I don't think that there is a sense of urgency because you don't want to re-injure that hamstring. And you're right. The way this team has responded, Andrew Benintendi's had his best stretch of the year since Murakami got hurt. Vargas had that really good stretch. Colson hits home runs in bunches. And I think having Braden Montgomery here has been a huge benefit as well. Maybe at the end of the year, guys, this injury will actually help the club because we might not have seen Braden Montgomery in the major leagues had Murakami not gotten injured.
13: It's a great point. Great point. And so how good can this White Sox offense be when now that Teal's back and he's only had 7 at-bats, so now that you can't judge anything and he's been off for so long, and when Murakami comes back with the rest of the group who's been quite the good offense this year?
33: I just think that it lengthens your lineup a lot. If Teal is going to be a middle-of-the-order hitter, I think Murakami will bat second or third, and then that just might move Colson Montgomery down to maybe 6. If Colson Montgomery's your 6 hitter, I think you feel really, really good about your lineup. And it's just damage from top to bottom. Mydroth, you know, leads off against lefties. Antonacci leads off against righties. But when those guys are not in the leadoff spot, they can kind of hit anywhere in the lineup as well. So I think this lineup has a chance to be a 5-run per game or better, and that puts you in the top 5 in the league.
30: If the Sox are leading 2-1 tonight, heading into the top of the 9th, who do you expect to get the baseball?
33: I guess it depends on who's pitched before. I think that they're all about matchups and pockets in the lineup, and I think it could be anybody. I think what you're getting at is, would it be Sir Anthony Dominguez? I don't know the answer to how they plan on using him moving forward. My guess is it might be a little lower leverage spot, but I think Hudson's in play. If Newcomb's available, I think he would be in play, and I think Grant Taylor would also be a possibility.
13: Newcomb could throw, Ken. I mean, you mentioned it earlier. Like, that outing the other day was spectacular. It's something that you already discussed, but he can fill the role, can't he, Len?
33: He's been their best reliever, and it won't probably happen, but he's all-star worthy. He's done so many different things. I think he would start in a second if you asked him to be a part of the rotation. But I think the main thing for him, guys, is get him to 100 innings plus, however he gets there, whether it's opening for three innings, throwing two and a third in the middle of the game, or closing. And as long as he's amenable to do that, I think that he'll continue to do what he's been doing.
30: Len, when was the last time that net behind you was used successfully in the booth?
33: Never.
30: Never?
33: No. I mean, it's really a bad... I should have a glove, but if I did this and put it in front of my face, the ball would probably come and hit me.
13: Yeah, no doubt. Yeah.
33: So I kind of would have to do it, you know, off to the side a little bit.
30: Yeah.
33: But it's a nice prop, though, right?
30: Yeah, it looks great.
13: So what is it? Is it a fishing net? What kind of net is that?
33: Minnow. Yes. For minnows, I'm told.
13: Oh, okay. Minnows. For minnows.
30: I love it. It was DJ's comment. Did you hear it was DJ's comment?
13: How long is it?
33: Paul Zerang.
13: That's a Zerang thing. Those Zerang kids, you know, you got to look out for
30: Keep an eye on
13: especially
30: them.
13: Especially on a Bears broadcast. You never know what you're going to get, Len.
33: That's right. Do you see the big ESPN 1000 sign in the background, too?
13: Very nice. Yeah. Very nice.
33: We're all set up for video and audio here, babe.
13: I love that. By the way, Grichik, like when the Sox got Grichik, I'm like, what are they doing with Grichik?
30: Then Vassell tapped him with the wand and he's become magic. Yeah,
13: Len, I could say that about a million guys on this team, but where would they be without some of these Grichik pinch hits and the leadership and what he can do on a fill-in basis?
33: It really started with Derek Hill. And now it's Grichik, but it's the veteran guy with a lot of experience who is a great teammate, and it's kind of a career renaissance here for Grichik. These are the types of guys you have when you have a really special season, and I don't know how you can replicate it. And along those lines, you know, this team should be really good in the years to come, but I think there's an understanding at the special quality of what's happening around this club right now. And you can probably add via trade or whatever some things that this team lacks, but I don't think you can add what they already have. Mm-hmm. And that is that resilience that you guys talked about at the front. This division is open. This entire American League is open. What are there, three teams that have a positive run differential in the American League? I think the sky's the limit for this group, and I think that guys like Grichik are showing you that it can be a really special year. I don't know how long Randall will play, but at the end of when it's all said and done, this might be one of the best years and most fun years of his entire career.
13: So you're not putting any ceiling on this year in particular?
33: No, you cannot really predict year to year how you're going to be, and no matter how good this team is next year, it won't be the same team, right? Because there's just every season is its own thing. And right now, the White Sox are in first place halfway through the season. Detroit is having a tough year. Cleveland's without Ramirez. Witt's coming back tonight, but the Royals are well under 500, and the Twins are in a rebuild. So why would you wait? And I think that everyone here acknowledges that, and I think they're in go-for-it mode.
13: So that being said, a player like Jacob Gonzalez, who was having a really good year down on the farm, and he's a middle infielder, he's been playing first out of necessity, and they're also developing a skill set here. Where do you look at it when they say, look, he's hitting .189, he's been overmatched at times, and maybe there's been a mishap at first or here or there. Do they look at that and they say, we need better results? Or do they say, hey, look, we're developing a first-round pick on the major league level. We're cool living with some struggles.
33: I can't speak for the front office or for the manager, but I would say my guess is they would say, we're not developing at the big league level. We're trying to win baseball games at the major league level. Development happens naturally for young players as they go through some struggles. But I don't think the goal is to let a guy struggle here to figure it out, especially in a year like this. Right now, Gonzalez is playing first because Murakami is on the injured list. And when Murakami comes back, they'll have to clear a spot, and it might be Jacob, it might be somebody else. So I guess the long answer to your question is, if there were a better option right now, I don't think they would hesitate to do it. And he had two hits the other day to snap an 0-for-28. He's in the lineup again tonight, and we've seen some good at-bats from him, and hopefully that'll continue.
30: Len, what do you expect to see from Sandlin tonight as he comes back with the club?
33: Well, he had a great debut against the Twins here. His two bad starts were on the road. I mentioned this team really pitches well here, so maybe he'll get back to the guy he was. He has to throw strikes. He's got stuff. He threw a ton of strikes in his debut. That kind of left him in his two starts after that. And maybe a little extra motivation here because he's facing the Royals for the first time in his career, and he was drafted by Kansas City. So maybe that'll make the difference.
13: Len, keep up the great work. You and DJ sound awesome. Meller, too, believe it or not. And and keep calling wins. This has been a fun season to cover here.
33: Sounds good, fellas. Have a great weekend.
30: Thanks, Len.
13: Keep that Zaran guy in check as well.
30: Man. Yeah, I sure. Look at him. He's still lingering behind Len.
13: He's about, like, if anyone, like, he has been one of the great engineers in Chicago sports history. Like, I don't know if he ever gets the props that he deserves. He does
30: Bears games. He's getting them right now.
13: Yeah, I think he does Cubs games down the dial, too. Yeah, look at him.
30: Look at him.
13: That's why you got to watch, too, on YouTube. YouTube.com/@ESPN1000Chicago. Len does such great work, and they're coming up at 6 o'clock. All right, we're going to check in with Cap. Is Cap ready to go on the other side, guys? Is he at Brewers Park? So, American Family Stadium?
30: Brewers Park is fine by me. I think it... Tiger Stadium, Guardians Park, whatever
13: anymore.
30: It is. I don't, you know, it's not our job to sell the product that's sponsoring the stadium.
13: Well, like I was so set on, you know, Miller Park.
30: Yeah.
13: You know, same thing with rate, the rate field, you know, before it was guaranteed rate. Now it's just the rate because of the company and they call themselves, rate.
30: So what is it up there now?
13: Where it's AmFam. I think it's American Family, the insurance. And it used to be Miller Park before that. Yeah.
30: Okay.
13: All right. We'll talk to Cap and see if he's going to get into any sort
30: of trouble. Larry.
13: Any sort of trouble. We also have what to watch for a little later than normal. We'll do that at about 5:45 tonight. You've made it to your weekend. It's Waddle and Sylvie.
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14: A bandwagon fan. 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But this summer, during the FIFA World Cup, it's an invitation, America. Never watched soccer before? Perfect. Think a corner kick is a karate move? Sure, why not? Prefer sports where players can use their hands? Me too. Just here for the snacks? Now we're talking. So grab a bag of Lay's and jump on the bandwagon. We're undefeated. Lay's, the official sponsor of the FIFA World Cup 2026.
0: Waddle and Sylvie.
2: It says we are your new home for the Chicago Bears. This is year three.
30: Well, this is day one of the future.
2: All right, so I stand corrected. We're your
30: new home. How about this? We're your home for the new Bears.
2: Oh, I like that.
30: We're your home for the new Bears.
3: I like it.
0: This is the home of your new Chicago Bears. ESPN Chicago.
2: Boom! That's your promo.
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0: teammate of ours up in Milwaukee.
1: Yeah, I don't think he knew that at the time.
0: No.
1: I hope the shirt he has underneath that jersey says, "Take that, lady."
2: Take that, lady.
0: So every year, Cap and Jay Hood go up to Milwaukee. I believe IKEA is a partner in these trips. And they bring listeners, and it's a great time. And this looks like a man, and you can watch it on YouTube, too. For those who don't, who aren't watching, this is a man who does this for a living right here. Like, I don't know if there's
1: agitates?
0: Well, with that, too. I'm talking about the way he has set up the camera angle.
1: Yeah.
0: Like, he is smack dab right in front of American Family Field. It is right in focus. It's a perfect shot.
1: Yeah.
0: And you know, whether it's the recap or what he used to do on television, Cap is bringing us right to the doorstep of Milwaukee for Cubs and Brewers up north, and he joins us in the Yingling guest hotline. Cap, what's going on, my man?
3: What's up, boys? How we doing? Tommy, it says, "Take that, Green Bay," the t-shirt.
1: It should say, "Take that, lady."
3: But like, our fans would know that, but some of the people here might not, so I went, "Take that, Green Bay," because in case Mizorowski strikes out 17 and we go home with our tail between our legs, I can pull the jersey off and have the Packers.
1: I thought you were going to wear a shirt that said F the Packers.
3: I thought about that. I did the FGB, but I did not. I went with the Take That Green Bay.
0: I like FGB though. Like, not to maybe wear there in enemy territory. That's a good shirt though, FGB.
3: Yeah, you can get it. Tally brand. I found them on Instagram and they have a bunch of FGB gear. That's where I got this hat.
0: It says shy on it. S-C-H-I.
1: All right, what are you expecting to see in there tonight?
3: We're going to find a way to beat this guy's ass. That's what I'm expecting.
1: So you're going to beat his ass. Not just win, but you're going to beat his ass.
3: Well, if you win, you beat his ass.
1: I don't think that's necessarily true. I know not every win is beating someone's ass. Sometimes you get lucky.
3: Tommy, when they show up here from their fish fry and they're going in here now all croisened up and they think Mizorowski's going to beat us to death, if they get back in their, you know, whatever they got here, their campers and their whatevers, and they lost to us, that's beating their ass.
0: You know, in the past, Cap, I've done an emotional hedge when I'm like, oh, you know what? I got to soften the blow in case they don't win. I got to bet on the other team. Today, I did a strictly vibes play. I've been telling Waddle all week. I've been saying, I don't know what kind of chance they have against Mizorowski. I was even pitching, throwing a position player to start against him and just live for tomorrow and Sunday.
1: What a quitter.
0: But I am happy to let you know, and Waddle witnessed it. I got on Circa, I got the Cubs at +204, I think it was. And I played the Cubs on a $25 bet. Let's go.
3: I love that. And you know what, Sylvie and Tommy, the thing is, against Mizorowski, look, he's amazing. I'm never going to tell you that he's not a great player. But the Cubs do a good job because they walk so much at driving up pitch counts. And if you can get through three innings and have that guy somewhere near 55, 60 pitches, you're going to have a chance then to get into their bullpen and then see what you can do. Now, if this guy, you know, has a 7-pitch first inning and a 6-pitch second, you're effed.
1: All right, so the B side to this album that Sylvie's playing for you is, he also said he has zero faith in the Cubs coming back from a 6.5 game deficit, and they have no chance of winning the division and catching the Milwaukee Brewers. In fact, he has said if they do, he will wear a jock strap and a tank top and walk from Wrigley to our offices. Are you willing to take the trip with him in similar gear?
3: Hold on a second. He said that if the Cubs come back, he will do that?
0: Yes, I said if the Cubs
1: win the division.
0: The question was, Cap, and I know how you feel about this, but I'm a little more negative on a daily basis than you can be.
3: I don't tell people how to fan unless it's
1: Monday through Friday from 6 to 9 a.m.
3: Right.
0: And so I said, we did a poll question. Do you believe that the Cubs have a real chance to still catch the Brewers? And I don't. And I put my money where my mouth is. I said, look, if the Cubs do come back and win this division this year, I will do a fun run in a jockstrap and a tank top from Wrigley to the Chicago Board of Trade building.

0: And look, you know me. I hope I'm doing that. But this is how little I believe in this team with this pitching staff, with all these injuries, that they can catch this team, especially after the last few years.
1: You want to join that one-man fun bunch? Have at it.
2: Absolutely not. No chance. But do I think they can catch them? I do think that there is a chance. It's up to the offense to give this team a chance to force Jed to not prospect hug on the 28th of January or July, when I think the 3rd's the deadline. If you're at the 28th and now the talks really ramp up and your offense said, hey, Jed, too bad. I don't care what that guy's doing in Double A. You're moving these guys, or it's Pedro Ramirez or Kevin Alcantara or Jackson Wiggins. Screw that. You spent $240-some million on this team. And if Alex Bregman starts to heat up, we saw Dansby heat up, if PCA keeps rolling, and all of a sudden you go, wow, the Cubs are two back in the division, or they're clearly going to be a wild card team, then he needs to go out, get Tom Ricketts' debit card, and get Freddie Peralta or Joe Ryan. I don't want to hear, well, the price at the deadline for prospects, no. You pushed your chips in over the winter. Let's go.
1: It's not an unreasonable ask as well. It happens all the time in different sports. And the Chicago Bears offense basically carried that. Now, the defense added takeaways. But on a day-in and day-out basis, I think we were all expecting the offense to carry their defense to a certain degree. Not asking the defense not to show up, but you know what I'm saying. And I think it's an analogy that works with the Cubs right now, especially with what you've invested in that's in the offense. So yeah, I think you're right, Cap. If in fact this offense can continue some of the stuff they were doing in New York, and these aren't the Mets, but you know what I'm saying. Like it's incumbent on this offense to be the crew that carries this team now.
2: Oh, the funny thing is, like, the vibe, and Grant, deservedly so, the vibe around the White Sox is amazing. The Cubs have a better record than the White Sox. That's just a fact.
1: Yeah.
2: But because the Brewers are, you know, 6.5 games up, and the vibe around the Cubs wasn't great, people don't even realize. I said that to a friend of mine. I'm like, you know, the Cubs have a better record. He's like, they do? No, people don't realize it. You just got to go out and stack wins. Just find a way, I don't care what it takes, and force Jed Hoyer to stand against that white wall in the dugout and go, all right, we did it. We've got Joe Ryan here, or we've got Tarek Skubal or Freddie Peralta or whoever it is. Go get him. I don't. And Sylvie, the other thing, you and I really follow their rotation going forward. And we were talking about this with Tommy the other day when he was on with me and Hoodie. You look at who they have in their rotation for next year. Imanaga's not there. He's a free agent. Maybe they'll re-sign him. Tyone's contract is up. Cade Horton's not walking through that door. I mean, you have one established starter under contract. That's it. I can't count on Justin Steele. Ben Brown, I don't know when he's coming back. So you have to get pitching, not just for the deadline. You have to get pitching for next year.
1: I hear
2: Reed Detmers and Joe Ryan. Those guys should be part of your deal going forward.
1: I hear Rich Hill still wants to pitch. You guys want to visit that?
3: Did he come back like late last year?
1: Yeah, I think he did. But that sounds like a name that you would wake up one morning and say, hey, the Cubs have added Rich Hill again.
2: Dick Mountain's done.
0: By the way, you've said this too on a number of occasions, that another reason why the difference between the White Sox and the Cubs is because of the expectations. Like,
2: yes.
0: The Sox had no expectations. They are way over where anyone thought they would be at this point. The Cubs are expected to win the division. Like, Waddle didn't even have the Brewers in the postseason this year.
1: Nope.
0: And I was asking Jesse this question, Cap, before, and no one really knows. So Council leaves for the Cubs, and the Brewers get better. Daniel Stearns leaves for the Mets, and the Brewers get better. They know what to do and what the Brewers have done, but it hasn't translated to the Cubs or the Mets. What is the secret with how the Brewers do this, with getting rid of the general manager, their manager, and numerous players?
2: They do a much better job than the Cubs do. That's just a fact in player development. And they jump the market. Freddie Peralta's still under his original contract. The Brewers had him under. But Freddie Peralta, they said, we're not going to re-sign him. We're not going to ever pay a pitcher whatever it is he's going to get in free agency. So a year earlier, rather than let him walk in free agency, gone. Get out of here. And they don't care that people in Milwaukee go, well, are you ever going to pay any of these guys? Nope, but they're going to fleece you for a great trade, the Mets, and get prospects back, and then they draft better. That's just a fact. I mean, why is Jacob Mizorowski pitching here, and why did one of the Chicago teams not draft him? I mean, that guy's a stud. They just keep cranking out pitching. Yes, Corbin do. Burns and Brandon Woodruff.
1: I mean, Kyle Harrison has got a 2.50 ERA, and that includes a start a couple games back where he gave up 8 earned runs.
2: They do a better job. It's just a fact.
1: It's crazy. Wasn't he in the Peralta deal, Kyle Harrison? He was in one of their deals.
0: No, he was San Francisco,
2: He was the San Francisco deal that they made. Yeah.
1: It's unbelievable, though, what they do.
0: Are you going to stir the pot up here like we had to take that?
2: Hell yes.
0: You're gonna turn to people and yell, take that?
2: Well, I mean, if they score 6 in the first inning, there's not a lot I can stir. But if we get the lead, oh, you can bet your sweet ass I am.
0: Where are you guys sitting, and who's in the crew today?
2: So Shea and Hoodie and me and Jay Moore, and then a group of our great fans of ours that came up and want to have a good time on a Friday night. And my wedding anniversary is tomorrow, number 22.
3: Well, congrats.
2: And I said to my wife, hey, hon, sorry, I got to go. I'll see you later.
0: Well, it's tomorrow, though. Yeah, it's not today. Right. I mean, the eve of the anniversary doesn't count.
2: No, it doesn't. But she's up at our house in Wisconsin with a bunch of friends. She's like, hey, Friday night, we were all going to cook out. But I'm like, not me.
1: Send her some suggestive photos, you know, just as a tease for tomorrow.
2: And then I can fall asleep.
1: Yeah, exactly.
2: By the way, I sent her, she doesn't know this, I sent her 22 red roses for delivery tomorrow.
0: Look at you. What a romance.
1: Yeah.
0: Romantic.
1: Hey, what is Hoodie wearing? What kind of t-shirt does he have?
2: I don't know.
1: Didn't you say he was going to wear a Brewers t-shirt?
0: Yeah, I wouldn't put it past Hoodie to wear a Brewers t-shirt.
2: So, Sylvie, last year, my Jagload partner, who I love dearly, wore a William Contreras Brewers jersey. And Contreras hit a home run to left field, and Hoodie standing up applauding.
0: Yeah, I know.
2: Yeah, I'm like, what a Jag.
1: Cappy!
0: But a lot of White Sox fans are like that. You and I are not going to the South Side wearing any opponent's gear ever.
2: I did make that mistake once.
0: Oh, you did do it, okay.
2: I wore Cubs gear in there, and boy, did I take a beating.
0: Wait, was it for a non-Cubs game, non-Cubs Sox game, and you wore
2: it? It was the Sox playoff game when they were playing in the playoffs, and I showed up to all Cubs gear.
0: That's ridiculous, man. Like, you that wore Cubs gear for a Sox playoff game? That's a terrible move.
1: Will you leave early tonight if Miz is just sticking it to you and you're down 10-0 in the fifth?
2: Yeah, I'm gone.
1: He went from harassing all the Brewers fans to being out of there if it doesn't go his way.
2: Well, if it's 10-0, if it's a tight ball game and, you know, we're down 4-3, no, I'll be right here to the end, man.
0: Right to the end. I never thought I would leave a game in the sixth inning when I was a grown man, because my mom would always leave Wrigley early. We got to beat the traffic. We got this and that, and I would always get mad.
2: Did you go to the Giants game?
0: I was at the 18-3 game.
2: Oh, God.
0: And we left it, I think it was 13-0 in the sixth. Whatever it was in the sixth, I looked at the kids. I go, look, I know I tell you guys all the time that we stay to the end of games. We're not staying. Let's get the cut here early. Well, you know, it was already delayed. We're getting close to our reservation time anyway. Let's enjoy a great meal and get out of here, and we'll see another game another time.
2: I would have done the same thing with you.
0: Yeah.
2: 100%.
0: You got it.
2: In fact, that day I recorded the recap in the sixth inning.
0: You knew nothing was going to change. All right, Cap, have fun.
1: Enjoy. And then he's gone.
0: What happened? He froze up.
1: He just froze.
0: He's got the shy hat. He's got a Cubs jersey. Whose jersey was he wearing? I didn't catch if there was a name on the back. Did you guys see the jersey he's wearing?
3: No, I didn't.
0: And then he's wearing the Green Bay shirt underneath it. That was good timing. If your screen's going to freeze up, it might as well be while we're saying goodbye.
1: Yes. The timing was perfect.
3: I will say, though, talking to Calf on the Zoom while we were getting set up, he was talking to me as he's walking through the parking lot, and he's like, look at all these people. And then he goes, this guy's got an Addison Russell jersey on. He goes, maybe 2 feet close to the guy, he turns around, he goes, look, see? The guy tries to talk to him, and Calf keeps walking.
0: Oh, he did?
1: I mean, will it be 50-50, you think, up there?
0: No. I'm interested in seeing this, too. Are Cubs fans still going to, like, by the beating the Brewers have given the Cubs over the years and in this year, do you believe
1: Bears fans didn't still go to Lambeau when they were whipping our ass?
0: Not on a 50-50 basis.
1: Yeah, but Green Bay's a longer drive than Milwaukee. Milwaukee's, you know.
0: What is that, extra hour and a half?
1: Yeah, that's a lot.
0: I don't know. To go to a, and it's football too. Maybe I'm wrong. Maybe there will be a time. I know. Look, there are Cub fans everywhere. There are Cub fans in New York for this weekend.
1: There were chants of PCA in the stadium last night.
0: I know. But the Brewers are really good now and the Cubs aren't. I'm wondering if they're still that. We've got tickets for, I think they're playing Labor Day. We're going up to Milwaukee for Cubs and Brewers, my family. But I'm not sure. So if you're on your way up and you want to talk to us, 332-3776. Coming up next, we've got What to Watch For. Lots of great stuff. TV shows making its debut. We'll get you updated on what you need to watch for coming up next.
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0: It's an invitation, America. Never watched soccer before? Perfect. Think a corner kick is a karate move? Sure, why not? 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Me too. 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Now we're talking. So grab a bag of Lay's and jump on the bandwagon. We're undefeated. 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
3: You eat a Connie's frozen pizza and you find a way to win a ball game.
2: That's right. Forget the cup of coffee.
3: Yeah.
2: You get the Connie's. Yeah. What are you watching for?
3: I'm watching, I'm currently watching The Agency Season 2. It's Paramount Plus. Michael Fassbender. And it is a CIA show. Season 1 was fantastic. Season 2 is out. All the episodes are out. If you like Season 1, I encourage you to watch Season 2. If you haven't seen Season 1, go back and watch Season 1 and then Season 2.
2: So I need to, huh?
3: This
2: is,
3: I like it.
2: Is this a really good, like, is this middle-of-the-pack show? Better than middle-of-the-pack? Like, I you watch everything.
3: I think it's a touch better than middle-of-the-pack. It's not the best show out there, but it is. It's a good one. It's a good one.
2: This isn't mine, but I want to ask you guys this because I wanted to point it out. We have not talked about.

0: about this documentary on Netflix yet. Have you heard of Maternal Instinct, the documentary on Netflix?
1: I have not.
0: This is one of the worst crimes I've ever heard of. Like, you know, Netflix is corner of the market on some of these crimes that people commit. This is about...
1: The Making of a Murderer was the first one that they ever had,
0: but
1: right?
0: This is heinous. I don't want to give anything away, but it's about a woman who fakes a pregnancy. And that's all I'll tell you. It's been one of the top shows.
2: Great watch.
0: It's a great watch. It's a disturbing watch. You've heard of the story. Like, this didn't happen that long ago. It happened during COVID, I believe, or at the end of COVID, or somewhere in 2021, something like that. Maternal Instinct on Netflix. That's, like, it's not a good for watch. Everybody. It's really gross.
2: Yeah, no, I watched it with my dad the other week. Great stuff. Yes. I thought it was good. It's very interesting. It's really weird.
0: You can't believe. Yeah. Waddle, you won't believe what you hear.
1: I'm taking a flight tomorrow.
0: Yeah, Maternal Instinct. What I'm recommending, though, is The Bear dropped today.
1: Oh, okay.
0: Today is the new season of The Bear, and we love The Bear. It is shot here. Look, it's not for everybody, because some people think it's so slow. There are times where it's too slow, but it's legit on the restaurant scene and what it's like.
1: It's very yelly. Very yelly.
0: Well, yeah, it's anxious. You get a lot of anxiety feeling their anxiety. Like, and that's the sign of a good show, where you can feel the anxiety too. I love The Bear. I think it's been outstanding, and I think I don't know if there's ever been a show that has showcased the city in its authenticity like The Bear has. So The Bear is back. What season is this? Season 5? Is this the last one?
1: This is the last season. They're advertising it as the last season.
0: Yeah, so this just dropped. I believe Hulu is where The Bear resides. So check that out. Boys, what do you watch?
1: Did it start on FX? Is that where it started?
0: Well,
1: or was it always
0: like it was on both. I forget how those work when one's on one. Like that show Audacity that you told me about.
1: It's on AMC Plus.
0: But then I've watched it, like you said, on Prime, right? Is that where I'm watching it?
1: Yes. Yeah.
0: And it's pretty good too.
1: Yeah, it's fun. It's a fun show.
0: Aiden, what are you watching for?
3: What?
1: Posse,
3: what
1: are you watching for?
0: Wait, how could you not be ready? Were
2: Come
0: you doing
2: on,
0: something?
2: You're not playing with us?
0: What were you doing?
3: I was.
0: Did you not get a heads up?
3: No. You know what? Let's run the ball this weekend. Go with a classic. Just watch Uncle Buck.
0: I complimented Aiden yesterday. I compliment him every time he's on the show.
1: Yeah,
0: I love Aiden. I think Aiden has been this fantastic hire from a couple. Well, how long have you been here now? About 2 years? A year?
3: Less than a year.
0: But it
2: feels like a lifetime.
0: But it feels like you've been a part of this for longer, because you're very good at what you do. You work on all the shows. You can do everything.
4: I smell a butt coming.
0: But for you to blurt out Uncle Buck.
3: You got a problem with Uncle Buck?
0: No, Uncle Buck is terrific, but you haven't thought about this and you just blurted it out.
3: Yeah, I'm probably going to watch it. That's what I'm watching for.
1: Gonna watch some White Sox baseball.
2: Turn on Uncle Buck.
0: All right, Potsy, save him over there. Right. Potsy's been a part of this. How
2: here
0: long
2: comes
0: have you
2: the
0: been
2: backup
0: here
2: producer.
0: Four years?
2: Yeah, about 3.5, something like that. I'm gonna be stuck with my girlfriend watching Love Island.
0: You do this all the time.
3: Stuck.
2: All the time. You did this on the old studio.
1: I'm stuck.
2: I forgot what that comment was.
1: It was
2: last
1: about,
2: time.
1: You know, I can't believe I'm so pissed. My girlfriend moved in with me.
2: Oh,
1: and
2: yeah,
1: now
2: yeah,
1: she controls
2: like
1: the television.
0: Do you regret that? Do you regret moving in with your girlfriend?
2: Oh, no, it's fantastic. It's
0: that's
2: wonderful.
0: The right answer.
2: Yeah. No, we will be watching Love Island this weekend. I know we've talked about that show a few times.
1: Is it on Saturday and Sunday, or do you just catch up?
2: No,
1: from
2: Saturdays.
1: The
2: it's on Sundays. Jesus. It's only no Wednesdays and Saturdays. So it's basically 5 days of Love Island TV,
1: they got
2: baby.
1: You hooked.
2: It's Cubs and Love Island. That's the season I'm living right now.
1: That's unbelievable.
2: Yeah, that's what I'm at.
1: It's crazy. I haven't seen one episode of Love Island. It's
0: neither
1: on every time in my house as I walk through now. Now that my daughter is home, she graduated. And every night I walk through the house, Love Island is on. It's crazy.
0: Aiden, take our advice and watch two of the shows that we gave out, not Love Island. And
3: I'll watch The Bear.
2: Unless you want to get weird.
0: Watch the bear.
1: Whoa, unless you want to get weird. Whoa, what are you going to do to get weird? Uncle Buck makes you weird?
3: That was Potsy. I don't know.
2: That was for Love Island.
1: Whoa. Oh, okay. All right. Or send some, you know, suggestive photos to your significant other. You know, like one of our callers from yesterday. That's what you should do.
0: All right, great stuff today, too, by the way. If you missed any of it, make sure you grab it on our YouTube page, youtube.com/@WaddleandSylvie. Subscribe while you're there. Thank you to Aiden. Thank you to Potsy today for helping out. And our guests, Len Casper, David Kaplan, and, of course,
1: Taylor McGregor.
0: For Waddle, I'm Sylvie. It's ESPN 1000. Have yourself a great weekend.
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13: 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Waddle, waddle. Till the very next day. Bump, bump, bump, bump, bump, bump.
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2: 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Your first place, Chicago White Sox, are 41-38. White Sox are 22-5 in their last 27 home games. That is their best 27-game stretch here at Rate Field since June 9th through August 13th of 2010, when the Sox were also 22-5. They've won 9 straight series here at home. That's the longest streak since 2003, when they also registered 9 straight series wins. The White Sox will go for their 10th straight series win, or at least the start of the series, as they try and win this series. As they conclude the homestand they're currently on this weekend with 3 games against the Kansas City Royals. The Sox lead the season series against KC 5-2 after having swept a 3-game series here at home back in middle of May after splitting 4 games at Kauffman Stadium in early April. 6 of the 7 games that they have played against the Royals have been decided by 2 runs or less. A little bit of unfortunate news. Bobby Witt Jr. is in the Royals lineup tonight after having missed 5 straight games with a knee injury that he was dealing with. He is the designated hitter tonight, not playing his customary shortstop. Len Casper and Darren Jackson rock the mic for track number 80, almost halfway through the season here. 80 of 162 on the soundtrack to your summer, Baseball on the Radio. Len and DJ join us live from the Bell Tire broadcast booth shortly before first pitch, which comes your way at 6:40 here at Rate Field on ESPN Chicago and the Hard Rock Casino White Sox Network. 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The Sox picked up their 9th straight series win on the South Side. Last series, taking 2 of 3 from the co-leaders in the American League Central, the Guardians. A sweep of Cleveland was elusive on Wednesday, though. The White Sox and Guardians finally got underway after a nearly 3-hour rain delay. When the game did begin, Chris Murphy made his first career start in the majors, opening for the Pale Hose and retiring all 4 batters that he faced. Murphy became the 14th different pitcher to start a game for the Sox this season. Eric Fetty took over for Murphy and allowed 2 runs in the top of the 6th when Khalil Watson drove home a pair after a Colson Montgomery error gave the Guardians a chance with runners aboard and nobody out.
3: The 0-1, a swing and a base hit, lined into left. Rocchio scores, helping right.
4: 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Due to Major League Baseball restrictions, the game is blacked out in your area. 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Due to Major League Baseball restrictions, the game is blacked out in your area. 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Due to Major League Baseball restrictions, the game is blacked out in your area. 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